0: touchdowns. The day started in Dublin with North Carolina coming back to beat TCU 15-10. Virginia at home walloped NC State 34-8. Florida State at home is now leading 10-7 over New Mexico State early in the second quarter. And early second quarter, Hawaii has just scored. Extra point will tie at 7-7 at Stanford. There is a late game in a couple hours when UNLV hosts Memphis. Today, the NFL preseason ends. There's a game going on right now in Tennessee. Earlier in Indy, Detroit beat the Colts 25-16. NFL teams' rosters have to be down to 53 by Sunday. MLB, Detroit with a run bottom of the ninth beat the Dodgers 2-1. Cubs 17-5 over the Reds. I'm Steve DeSager.
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3: That's right. Martin Weiss, Monsi Bolaños here on a Fox Sports Football Saturday.
4: That's right.
3: It feels so good to be back. Where'd you go? Nowhere. It's just, I woke up this morning, Monsi. I tell you what, I stretched, you know what I'm saying? Touched my toes. Got to touch your toes. I'm over 30. Got to touch your toes every morning.
4: Touch your toes, yeah.
3: Went to the bathroom, brushed my teeth. I said, wait! There's a football game being played in Ireland right now. Rush to the TV, and I saw that. Because with Bill Belichick teams, you've got to catch, especially college version, catch them early.
4: Catch them early. Because it can get messy there at the end.
3: It might get ugly at the end, so catch them early. So I put down a toothbrush, I race to the TV, and I find out, hey, they're looking okay.
4: Yeah, like a football team.
3: You know what I'm saying? Shut out the last three quarters. They shut TCU out the last three quarters. North Carolina getting the win. I'll be honest, full disclosure, Billy Edwards Jr., the starting quarterback, if you told me that Billy Edwards Jr. finished in between Alex Pillow and Stingray Rob at IndyCar last week, I would have said, sounds about right to me. turns out he's the nice starting pull. Quarterback at yeah. University of North Carolina, who... Mind you, their defensive coordinator, Steven Belichick, the son of Bill, is on medical leave. The general manager of the team, Michael Lombardi, is on not medical leave. He is on you can't work in this building right now type of leave because he's in all types of trouble. And Bill Belichick goes out and gets a win.
4: He does,
3: 15-10 over TCU in a game in which, Monsi, now, I actually just recently met and became friends with the, I suppose now, former Star Telegram reporter for TCU. He still works there, but TCU has revoked the press pass of the one newspaper that covered them full time, the Star Telegram. He was there at the game, and I'm seeing the tweets and kind of comments from him, and it's very much like, it's not Bill Belichick killed it today. It's more... Did Sonny Dykes just get killed? Is this thing over for TCU? They lost their quarterback to Indiana. They had a quarterback transfer from Harvard. I said, are you sure he went to Harvard? Because that wasn't smart, you know, a few times throughout the game. But TCU ends up, I mean, UNC gets this win. And the thing that is remarkable to me about this is not much. Again, it may be technically called week one, but I'm still calling it week zero because there was zero in terms of, like, quality games played. Mine is, I mean, if you want to call this quality game, I'll give you that. But that's Bill Belichick's first Power 5 win in the month of August or September. And last year, he didn't get his first Power 5 win until Halloween. So things are looking up in Chapel Hill, I suppose.
4: Absolutely. A rough year last year, couldn't deny it. And then to come out in a game where they were very much the underdog at, I think, the 8.5, I think, the underdog for Bill Belichick and his team. And they came out and they won, allowing really only 10 points in the first quarter. The defense was a big part of it. The offense still looked a little bit not the greatest, but it's a step in the right direction. And like you said,

0: football is here, there's no better way to kick off the season than, I guess, in Dublin. I'm being half serious there because I don't know why they're playing in Dublin, but here we are. It was a good game. It was a good game.
1: My take, there should not be neutral site college football games.
0: I am with you on that.
1: I get that the playoff is too far gone, but especially if this is going to be, they all matter, but then we don't need international college football games. But this just shows you how bad things were for North Carolina prior to, like, today.
0: Mm-hmm.
1: Which, I mean, this is not, I don't want to make it out to say this team is making a run. This is just literally the best day maybe for the program.
0: Mm-hmm.
1: They did not have a halftime lead against a Power 4 opponent last season.
0: At all.
1: Not once.
0: Not once.
1: They had a lead here with 1:49 left in the first half. But they did not have a lead at halftime against a Power 4 opponent all last year. This team came out with such juice in terms of, not necessarily in terms of expectation, but just in terms of, we see Bill Belichick, this should be able to figure it out. Like, the team on the field, very much like Colorado two seasons prior to that, it's like the team on the field is almost secondary to the idea that we have hired a rock star head coach,
0: mm-hmm.
1: right? And I know that Bill Belichick, his best days are behind him. However, when you bring him into your college football program, it's because you're bringing in Bill freaking Belichick to your college football program and all that comes with that, right? The same way that LSU signed Lane Kiffin, knowing that Lane Kiffin will be at the forefront likely of the, hey, you know what? If the Browns don't want you, why don't you come down here and play down here? We got space for you in Baton Rouge. You know what I'm saying? Why don't you take a fifth-year humanities? I'm sure we could find something for you to sign up for in classes, right? Like, you sign up for Bill Belichick in that way. And Bill Belichick, for better or for worse, has brought his whole circus to North Carolina. But I think this is – people have made it out that Bill Belichick has had some big transformation over the last – say, like, 5 years or so, like some big change. I don't know if that's true. I think he just started losing football games, right? Because when you're winning football games, all the other stuff just falls to the wayside.
0: Mm-hmm.
1: Like, we know that Bill Belichick's girlfriend today is much younger than he used to be. However, his longtime girlfriend when he was coaching the NFL was 20 years younger than him as well, right? So I'm not saying that it's like, we make it out to be like, I get it, it's salacious, it's this, it's that, because it's new, right? Mm-hmm. And then they go and they lose four, they win four games last season, and it's like, well, if old Bill Belichick had just, you know, maybe if he was focusing more on football, less on his girlfriend. I think when he was probably winning a lot of Super Bowls, he was also focused on his girlfriends at the time. That's just me, you know?
0: Right.
1: I developed this take, honestly, with Matthew Stafford.
0: Mm. Okay.
1: I'm sorry. I said Matthew Stafford. I met Justin Verlander.
0: Oh, okay.
1: When I were in Detroit.
0: Yes. Uh-huh.
1: And,
0: okay.
1: And he was the ace of the Tigers. And Kate Upton, who was dating at the time, super Sports Illustrated swimsuit model, Kate Upton, right? In a moment when that, I don't know who the Sports Illustrated swimsuit models are today. That used to mean something like 15
0: sure
1: years
0: did.
1: Ago, right? 10, 15 years ago, right. That meant
0: eating
1: more
0: a Carl's
1: than,
0: Jr. burger in a commercial. That's how you knew.
1: But I'm saying, but the last one I can think of is Jared Goff's wife now, but
0: yes.
1: Even I don't know her name.
0: I don't know her name, but
1: in
0: yes,
1: the way of
0: the others,
1: that I know
0: yeah.
1: Kate Upton's
0: right?
1: name.
0: Right?
1: Like, she, like, mattered. And people in Detroit would call up after Justin Verlander would go, like, you know, 7 2/3 and give up 6 hits and 2 runs, or 3 runs, and the Tigers lose 3-1. Well, you know, Verlander was spending less time with his rock star. I mean, he's gonna, like, who else is he supposed to date?
0: Right.
1: Susie from the checkout counter? Like, you know what I'm saying?
0: Would that
1: like,
0: make it easier?
1: Is that?
0: Or are you gonna call and complain about Susie from the checkout?
1: That's what he needs, you know? A real down to earth, you know?
0: Right.
1: So I was just saying, like, we make these excuses, or we ignore things that happen around programs, around people, when they win. And then when they lose, we have all the reasons in the world when
0: absolutely.
1: They're losing. I don't think there's been some dramatic change in Bill Belichick, but I do think I do imagine that North Carolina this season will be much more competitive than they were last year, if for no other reason. They're just in year two of the program.
0: It was easy to blame the outside factors when it

comes to somebody like Bill Belichick because of what he brings when he takes on a coaching job, as you just explained. When you pick somebody like Bill Belichick, like Lane Kiffin, there is already an immediate expectation that they're going to come and immediately turn things around.

0: of being that coach, he's kind of maybe got his feet under himself and is a little bit more grounded. Because it did just seem like North Carolina is a different team than last year. And it's only week zero, I understand. But it does seem like that is a different team that he has put together. Good for him.
1: It is. And they played four quarters.
0: So are we getting ahead of ourselves?
1: Be a much longer season.
0: Are we getting too ahead of ourselves?
1: No, because I don't think you could have gotten too far ahead of yourself last year if you had said at the half of that game. Was it TCU last year they played as well?
0: To start the season, it was. Yes. And they got
1: And Michael Jordan and Mia Hamm and Lawrence Taylor.
0: They're all right.
1: Everybody is sitting there in those stands at North Carolina's football stadium. I thought after about 2 minutes left in the first quarter, you said, oh, this team stinks.
0: Yes.
1: And I didn't go far enough. I was like, this team stinks out loud. This might be the worst team in the ACC. This is horrendous. This is terrible. What are we doing here? You know, so I'm not going to go. I think they'll be respectable this year. They might mess around and win a game against a Power 4 team.
0: Mm-hmm, mm-hmm.
1: Maybe they'll have another lead at half. You know,
0: maybe.
1: The bar is low.
0: The bar is low. What is the other side of this, that TCU is a team that we should be talking about because of how they performed?
1: I will say this. I've realized now that I've done this show. I want to say 5 years I've had the start of college football. Mm-hmm. TCU is week zero every week. Colorado versus TCU. Remember the Travis Hunter game? I remember that was Max Duggan and the running back Kendry Miller, and Quentin Johnston, who just had a great catch.
0: He did have a great catch, but it was just preseason. Don't get me excited.
1: I mean, yeah, it's football.
0: But it's preseason. Don't get me too excited.
1: Well, he might drop it.
0: He's definitely going to drop a few, but he'll catch the others.
1: You would have been upset about it.
0: Yeah. No. Well, yes, you're right.
1: So if he catches it, why can't? I mean, come on. There has to be a win somewhere.
0: You're right. No, I'm not saying I wasn't excited. I'm just saying I'm excited every offseason, Martin, and then I get unexcited really quickly.
1: You know who's probably not very excited?
0: Who's not very excited?
1: Fans of a team whose coach says, you know, in fact, winning isn't everything. In fact, winning isn't even how I measure my success. That's interesting. That's like going to school and saying, you know, teacher, grades?
0: I don't work like that.
1: That's so last year. What are we doing? I'm here. I'm telling you, I'm doing a good job. That's coming up next. Be sure to subscribe to the Fox Sports Radio YouTube channel. 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Hit that thumbs up icon. Comment away. 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
1: Hey, it's Jen Hatmaker. 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
13: 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Monsi is at Monsi Bolaños.
14: Right. All across, everywhere.
13: Monty, I'm going to do it one more time.
14: Do it again.
13: Let's welcome back to a Fox Football Saturday. All right. Presented to you by Underdog. Unleash your dog. And speaking of Underdog, the Dolphins currently have a 3% chance to win the AFC East.
14: Nice.
13: Odds presented courtesy of Underdog, and I'm wondering if that's too much. Like, I understand that there are four teams per division, so like 25%, like, but 3% feels like it's too much.
14: Mm.
13: You may say, "Why? They signed Malik Willis. You know, that's about all you got." They signed, but they did hire new head coach Jeff Hafley.
14: Sure did.
13: Who I had a buddy who was on the Boston College, the last Boston College team that Jeff Hafley coached. And he said he was the worst coach he had ever come across in his entire life.
14: That's not great.
13: It's one man's opinion, right? Mm-hmm. But I'll never forget that. As soon as he got hired by the Packers, defensive coordinator, he's like, this is the worst coach I've ever been around, position, title, whatever. And then he went on to tell more stories that I'm not going to tell because I don't want to get sued.
14: Yeah, you like your job.
13: So Jeff Hafley may not like his, though. Because in the ultimate win-loss business, literally every team is graded at the end of the game. Even in preseason games that don't matter, you know what they have? A win-loss record at the end of.
14: Mm-hmm.
13: Jeff Hafley says, that's not that important to me.
15: We and I want to win everything that we do. But success is not just defined by winning. Winning for sure. Right? That's why we play the game. And I think every competitor wants to win in everything that we do. We're going to compete. I want to win in everything that we do. I've said that over and over. But at the same time, we need to make sure that this foundation and the process is built the right way. And like I was saying, that there's no shortcuts because it's bigger than that right now.
13: Now, Monty, I don't want to be nitpicky.
14: But you're about to be.
13: No, I'm not. Because this is easy. This is easy. But some people may feel that way. But I understand where what he's trying to say.
14: Okay. Pero?
13: We're not going to win a lot of games this year.
14: Mm-hmm.
13: However, that doesn't mean that all is lost. Right? I'm building something. I'm trying to get to the place

0: But we can be a consistent winner day in, day out. That's what he should have said. We're not going to, like, we may struggle on the field, right? You know what I'm saying? Every Sunday, we're going to go out there, we're going to give our best. But for me, winning, it starts every day. Our win-loss record this season may not reflect the wins that we get inside the facility. Now, I'll say this. I don't want to hear none of this after you just lost the game. But if you're trying to level set the expectations for your fan base, which is what I feel like he is attempting to do, but don't come out here and say success is not about winning, right? Because there's no other way for a fan to document what success would be than winning. So what you need to do is say, we're going to build this thing up. We're building it up. And for us, it's how do we win every single day to where we can win consistently games on Sunday? Do you like it's, but it's never success is not about winning. It's only about winning. Winning is the only thing that it's about, right? Especially at the player coach level. Sure, ownership maybe has a different idea. Maybe your GM is trying to bottom out and rebuild your roster and says, you know what, if we don't win, you know, hey, Max Crosby, why don't you come and sit next to me for week 17, right? Because we want to get the number one overall pick, right? But no, you don't tell me that the guy who was playing for Max Crosby, that he didn't want to win, right? They want, like Aiden O'Connell, who got cut today, I believe started that game for the Raiders. I bet you he wishes he won. Success is not about winning. What is this? Participation trophies?
1: Listen, mira. What your overall message that you're trying to send, I understand. But I don't know if I necessarily agree that I am upset by the wording that Jeff Hafley used about success not being measured in wins. Because ultimately, yes, as competitors, and he says it, you want to win. But I'm not bothered at all by his choice of words, because the Miami Dolphins are not going to win. They're not going. You just said 3% is too high. So they're not going to win. So if you're going to measure the success of the Miami Dolphins by wins, you know the answer already. So he has to set the table, as you said, the expectation for the fans, where you're going to be able to judge whether we are winning by what we're building week after week. But I have no problem with how he worded it. You can even go, remember when Giannis Antetokounmpo kind of alluded to, like, it's not about winning?
0: Yeah,
1: like,
0: he was a loser for saying that too.
1: I think Giannis Antetokounmpo saying it is worse than Jeff Hafley saying it.
0: Why?
1: Because Antetokounmpo is a champion. So Antetokounmpo, you've been there. You should say you want to win.
0: Well, that makes it worse for Hafley, because Hafley never won nothing.
1: But Jeff Hafley is walking into a situation where it's like, you're not going to make any damage. You're not going to turn this team around. And that you're going to, this is, you know how every year there's a team that goes from worst to first? This is not one of them, Martin. This is not going to be one of them. They're completely starting over. In fact, some people think they may be tanking so that they can get a big quarterback coming next year. I am not bothered by what he said at all, because I think the situation in Miami, it is very, we are starting completely over. And he's probably like, I don't know what I have in front of me. I have no idea what this team can do.
0: Well, I think that if that's the case, and you in the wrong spot, Jack, because I watched D'Amico Ryans walk into Houston, get C.J. Stroud and Will Anderson, and go from winning three games a year prior to winning the division and taking a stranglehold over that thing. I watched Gerard Mayo with the damn near the same roster look lost and confused. Mike Vrabel walks in that bad boy, and all of a sudden, oh, they're in the Super Bowl, right? You know what I'm saying? AFC Championship, one seed, all of that. Every single year, there is a team that goes from worst to best in their division. We see it all the time.
1: It's not going to be Miami.
0: Why not?
1: I don't know. Life is not fair.
0: That's for you and me to talk about. We're to sit here and say, no, it's not going to be Miami. The Patriots have no chance. The Raiders are cooked. All of this. I don't want to hear Clint Kubiak telling me, well, you know, we were really trying to gauge our guys on how they improve internally.
1: The teams that, right?
0: How they're doing inside.
1: The teams you just wanted to compare to the situation of the Miami Dolphins, to me, are not the same. You just described a team with D'Amico Ryans and a CJ Stroud as the number two overall pick when it came in his draft class. Then you're telling me about the Patriots, who have a winning culture, who are expecting to win yesterday.
0: The Patriots had not had a winning season before Mike Vrabel for
1: But I'm telling you, like, the expectation of it is, like, immediately you step into that, the expectation is there. For the Dolphins, I don't think there's a high expectation. It's just a different situation.
0: D'Amico Ryans, defensive head coach. Jeff Hafley, defensive head coach. New quarterback CJ Stroud. New quarterback Malik Willis. Okay, that was the bell of the ball.
1: Malik Willis was not being looked at the way CJ Stroud was coming into his very first year.
0: Well, I'm not. We don't need a time machine because we don't got to go play year one Malik Willis. We're playing Malik Willis that just signed for $30 million
1: right.
0: on the free agent market.
1: Who I still have questions. I don't even know what Malik Willis is going to be able to do for Miami. Do you? There's still questions around him. It's not like they secured a quarterback that's going to come in here.
0: The point is not whether I have questions. The point is your head coach seems to not have enough questions and have answers. Yeah, he's like, we stink already. It's preseason. And I will say this. The preseason showing they put out week two was some of the most embarrassing football you ever see. I will say that. That was bad. That was really bad. Like, that was one that you kind of have to lean on. We got a lot of our work done at joint practice. We felt really good about the way that we joint practiced up until that week because our preseason performance was Let's kick it over to Steve DeSager, who watched offense everywhere today at the Coliseum, but a little bit more offense to San Jose State than I think people would like to see.
2: Yeah, some late scoring, so it wound up a 42-26 win for the Trojans, ranked 14th preseason. Jade Maiava, 3 total touchdowns. The day started in Dublin, North Carolina over TCU, 15-10. Virginia at home dominated NC State, 34-8. Quarterback Bo Prabula with 15 carries, 110 yards rushing. Prabula with 2 touchdown passes as well. They've just gone to the half at Florida State, and the Seminoles are leading just 17-7 over New Mexico State. About a minute to go till halftime at Stanford. Cardinal leading Hawaii 14-7. Mercifully, the NFL preseason ends today. Just these 2 games on the Saturday schedule. Detroit won at Indy 25-16. Joshua Dobbs and the Lions, 2 short TD passes. And right now, early fourth quarter, the Bears are ahead at Tennessee 24-9. The Titans with 3-for-3 on field goals from Joey Sly, including a 56-yarder. The Raiders will reportedly name Kirk Cousins as their starting quarterback. Victor Hovland has a 1-stroke lead at the PGA's Tour Championship. Scottie Scheffler is 3 back. WNBA, New York, an 85-66 winner over Chicago. The WNBA goes on a break after tomorrow for the upcoming FIBA World Cup in Berlin. IndyCar is in Wisconsin this weekend on Fox TV. Today's 250s had a rain delay. NASCAR is underway tonight at Daytona. Ross Chastain started from the pole. Tennis's U.S. Open starts Sunday morning. To Major League Baseball, doubleheader at Yankee Stadium. Boston beat New York 6-0 in the opener, but the Yankees are now ahead 3-1 over the Red Sox, top of the 4th in the nightcap, with Max Fried back healthy and on the mound. He did allow an early homer, but it was only a brief deficit for the home team. The Brewers are winning again, 3-0 over Texas in the bottom of the 4th. Milwaukee with the best record in the majors, 84-51. Houston lost today, 6-2 at the Mets. Houston is the first place team in the AL West, game and a half over the Rangers right now. Arizona won the first of 2 at San Francisco, 7-1. We're still an hour and a half away from the night game there in the Bay Area. Detroit with a run in the bottom of the 9th, beat the Dodgers 2-1. Another win for the White Sox. They've won 4 straight. Twins have lost 4 in a row. White Sox won at Minnesota 3-2. The Chicago White Sox are not just alone in first in the AL Central. They have a 4.5 game lead over the Guardians now. Cleveland lost at home 8-3 to Kansas City. Atlanta won its 5th straight 2-1 over Colorado, the team with the worst record in the National League, 52-83. And speaking of bad, the Angels have one of the late games. They've lost 5 in a row. They'll be hosting Philadelphia. They lost in the 9th inning last night. In the most Angels of manner, they are the team that have blown more 9th inning leads to lose than anyone else this year. Back to you.
1: Is it only this year?
2: I'm sure we could go back more than this year.
1: We could say a couple of years at this point. It just seems like that's just the Angels and what they do.
2: It is looking like Mike Trout, who might be in the Hall of Fame, will go his entire career without winning a playoff game.
1: Which is insane.
2: Years from now, people will look back at this era and say, wait a minute, You had Trout in his prime and Ohtani on the team and never made the playoffs?

0: It's one of the mysteries of the world. It's added to the mysteries of the world.
1: You know, Mike Trout's an incredible baseball player. But when you said that there might be an opportunity that Mike Trout is going to be a Hall of Famer and never won a playoff game, the taste I got in my mouth, it just, I can't even describe.
0: Did you say squeeze? I'm sorry, what?
1: What?
2: That's hard to do these days. I mean, like Ernie Banks back in the day, Hall of Famer, of course, Cubs weren't going to the playoffs. There was no wild card back then. There weren't divisions back then. I can understand that at least. It's not just not going to the playoffs. When's the last time the Angels even had a winning record? It's been over a decade.
0: Sometimes they have a winning record in the first month of the season.
2: Sometimes. A year ago, that did occur.
0: You know, I was thinking more like either like 7-2 to start a season, and then all of a sudden.
2: I think now that Seattle has made the playoffs, I think the Angels might have the longest gap of not making the postseason. Certainly of not winning a playoff game.
0: Because you
2: have to go back before 2010. Since the Angels actually got to the playoffs and won a series.
1: That's insane.
0: That's crazy.
1: I don't like that. I don't like the Mike McCarthy. I'm not Mike McCarthy. I don't like Mike Trout.
0: You don't like him?
1: I don't like conceptually the idea that you can make the Hall of Fame and never win a playoff
0: game. He was the best player for years.
1: I know.
0: Years.
1: I argue the other half of the Miguel Cabrera, Mike Trout, MVP debate about 10, 15 years ago. I was staunchly on the winning team should have MVPs and losing team shouldn't.
0: Sure.
2: Because of value.
1: Yeah.
2: MVP. But I will say Trout early in his career finished first or second for MVP 5 years in a row.
0: No.
1: Yeah.
0: I mean, he was the man.
1: It's undeniable that he's going to be in the Hall of Fame.
0: Right.
1: He definitely deserves to be so.
2: Even as bad as the hitting has been for him and the health the last few years, he's still going to wind up, 285 career average, 290?
0: Yeah.
1: So, Monsi, I just saw this on Twitter, and I find this hilarious for a lot of reasons. There's one of these fantasy football punishments here. This guy, Josh, went to a bar that opened at 7 a.m., one beer drank, cut down 15 minutes of time, one shot taken, cut down 30 minutes of time. He's supposed to stay in his bar from 7 a.m. till close at 2 a.m. This is a punishment for a last place fantasy football finishing. Mine, you just got to pay the league fee back in. Some people.
0: Sure.
1: I don't have a day.
0: Yeah.
1: to do this and the day of recovery in which. So my guy, Josh Hansen with an E, 25 on Twitter, if you want to, shout him out or whatever, give him a pat on the back. He's hammered walking back into his house, as you can imagine. His final stats were 13 beers, 14 shots, 5 waters, done in 8 hours and 45 minutes. Again, starting at 7 a.m., finishing 3:45 approximately.
0: Well done.
1: My question to you initially, Monsi, was going to be, how long do you think it would take you to get out of the bar?
0: Oh, me? So you're going to take me out of the bar because I'm going to pass out. Because I can't have too much beer, right? Like, I'm a smaller human, so I get full on beer. So I would have to do heavy shots. And not that your girl can take some shots, Martin. Your girl could take some shots, but I think I'll reach shot maybe 10, 11 and pass out. And then you're going to
1: see, ultimately, though, this is kind of like.
0: That's a lot of beers. Like, I don't know how he did that.
1: This is one of those you got to kind of keep it cute, right?
0: Because
1: if you start, you rip like 6 shots in an hour and now you're blackout, it's not fun anymore.
0: Right, that's not fun. So
1: right?
0: This
1: is a marathon thing. So that's why I say, like, I imagine you're going to be like, oh, all right, you know what? Actually. Another water.
0: You know me so well.
1: So that's kind of how that would go. I think that this is about 8 hours would be about my time. If it was flipped, 30 minutes for a beer, 15 minutes for a shot, I don't know why that would be the case, but if that was the case, cut it down even faster. 13 Miller High Lifes, that could get done
0: that,
1: in a day.
0: That's so much.
1: Before I was working on Saturdays,
0: that's what you were doing?
1: I mean, that was SEC on CBS to Pac-12 after dark, right? You know what I mean? That was Gary Danielson all the way to Washington State, Oregon, right?
0: You know,
1: that's kind of how that.

0: You know, that could have been my case. But I in Steve's update, I played the video because the guy was talking afterwards. They're like, you know, post-game interview. Josh, how's it feel? And the guy was like, yeah, dude, I feel great. Yeah, man. You know, I feel awesome. You know, you have any words for anybody who's going to draft in the future? Yeah. F JJ McCarthy, man. Don't bet on any. Don't pick any. Don't draft anybody that has to depend on JJ McCarthy. And I just thought, damn, that's a hell of a way to lose a fantasy football league.
1: He must have had Justin Jefferson.
0: Must have had. Probably right. Justin Jefferson. Maybe had the run game too.
1: Right.
0: Like, you know
1: oh
0: what I'm
1: my
0: saying?
1: Gosh.
0: Like, imagine because you want to. You're all in. You stack on the same team.
1: Right.
0: Teams do that. Our play. You know, fantasy football players do that. And I say all that to say, I think J.J. McCarthy has about 48 hours left as a member of the Minnesota Vikings.
1: I think you might be right, which honestly I am surprised about. Not because he's good. No, that's not it. I am just surprised that we're here a year, right? He was drafted last year. Second year. Last year was the second year? He is in his second year right now. Yes, thank you. He was a rookie last year. Sorry. That so quickly, a decision has already been made on J.J. McCarthy. That's what I'm surprised about. We have so many other, like, rookie quarterbacks from last year where I'm still wondering, like, what are they capable of? And to be honest with you, it's not how I feel about J.J. McCarthy, and I feel like that's how a lot of people are. Like, we've already made our decision, and that's crazy in a short amount of time.
0: I mean, I think it'll ultimately be. I don't think he will get cut. I think I'd be shocked. I do think he's going to be the third quarterback at best.
1: Mm-hmm.
0: Carson Wentz is going to be the backup.
1: Mm.
0: They're going to try to trade him, right? I think you've seen a lot of that. I think Dylan Gabriel's probably going to get traded as well. Just some quarterbacks, and we saw Texas quarterback.
1: Swing.
0: Yeah, he moved from Miami to
1: Jacksonville.
0: We'll see some of these backup quarterbacks move as it's like, mm-hmm. Okay, can I improve my room a bit? Do I like this guy better than that guy? Kevin Stefanski, I think, has a little affinity for Dylan Gabriel. And he's also, if you can add another short, unathletic, left-handed quarterback to your room, why not? When you already have Michael Penix and Tua in the room.
1: Sure.
0: But I also think that I think J.J. McCarthy is likely a Steeler or Buccaneer by Friday.
1: But the bad thing with J.J. McCarthy isn't he already with like a quarterback whisperer? Like if he hasn't figured it out there, how does anyone want to give him a chance? That's just how I'm looking at the situation. Seems harsh, but I feel like there is not a lot of hope.
0: Well, maybe there's two sides of it, right? Because Kevin O'Connell does have a reputation of being very good with quarterbacks. But what was that movie with Good Luck Chuck? Was it?
1: I never saw it.
0: Was it Dane Cook?
1: It was Dane Cook and Jessica Alba?
0: Right. I never saw the movie, but the premise of the film
1: yes.
0: is you date Chuck.
1: And then you're going to find
0: After you break up with Chuck, you then find
1: it's
0: your...
1: It's not after you break up. It's actually after you have a night with Chuck.
0: Okay. Well, maybe that's the case.
1: That's
0: after you had the night with Chuck, then you find the love of your life.
1: Correct. That's exactly
0: right?
1: It.
0: Well, after Sam Darnold had 17 weeks with Kevin O'Connell, Seattle found the love of their life. After Daniel Jones had not even 17
1: not
0: weeks,
1: even
0: like
1: 17,
0: 8 weeks
1: like, yeah,
0: on the practice squad,
1: yeah.
0: Indianapolis was like, wait, Daniel Jones broke a leg, sign me up, please. I cannot wait. Okay, and so maybe there is a J.J. McCarthy. You know, he was touched by KOC. J.J. McCarthy goes off into the sunset and starts wearing less and going out more.
1: I love this comparison. Good luck, Chuck. Good luck, Kevin.
0: Hey, it could happen.
1: Probably not, but I like it.
0: Coming up next. Like I said 2 years ago, Jim Harbaugh was guilty of gassing up J.J. McCarthy. I said, you know what, you like him so much? Trade Justin Herbert and you take him.
1: Mm-mm.
0: No, he didn't do that. He was guilty of that, and we'll see. Just who's guilty and innocent in the world of sports.
2: You got some storylines.
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1: Hello.
0: Bill Belichick getting a win. Lincoln Riley getting a win. 42 points scored for that Lincoln Riley offense. 42, I think that was a 6 touchdowns. 6 incompletions total for USC quarterbacks today.
1: It's pretty impressive.
0: It's pretty good.
1: Mm-hmm.
0: Pretty
1: good. That's how you want to start the season.
0: And if you look at some of those USC, or I should not say USC, but Lincoln Riley quarterbacks as they have gone into the NFL, it's a pretty good indicator for success, at least financially. But for now, you know what USC is guilty of? Giving up 28 points to San Diego State. That's not what they like to see. Mm-mm. Let's play Sports Court.
2: The defense is wrong.
3: The Sports Court.
4: Hey, guys, I'm going to do this. I'm not very good at it, and I've done it once before, and I didn't know if I did any good at it. So I'm going to tell
1: good,
4: you
1: You're good, Your Honor.
4: Going to tell the listeners that this is going to be unpolished and charming, okay?
0: I was about to say, you're guilty of a lack of self-confidence here. I thought you did great the last time.
4: How about this one? What do you say, Your Honor?
1: Your Honor,
4: Cam Scadaboo stands accused.
1: Okay.
4: Does that make sense?
1: Yes.
4: Okay, cool. Giants running second-year running back has been getting into it with teammates at practice over the last few weeks. He goes really hard. He goes at their legs. So much so that John Harbaugh had an interesting quote this week. He said, "Scat's great. He does bring a lot of energy, but he did get a 15-yard penalty at the end of practice. Did you notice that? That's not infectious." Well, it is infectious, actually. Infectious in a bad way.

0: like an infectious disease type of a thing. Cam Scataboo, guilty or not guilty of being a bad teammate, Martin?
1: Guilty.
2: He is absolutely guilty. Because it's like, dude, everybody's tough when they can't hit back, right? Like, the defensive players literally cannot hit back. That's why they're upset about this. Like, calm down, pal. I get it. Play hard. Oh, I practice hard, all that. Don't come from my knees.
3: Absolutely. I agree. He's guilty. Because?
4: Put his ass in jail.
3: Because why? Why would you want to endanger any of your teammates? Why would you even want to get close to that? It's not sending the message that you're this tough guy. It's not doing that at all. It makes me feel like if I was your team, I'd be like, you don't respect us because we can't hit you back, as you just said. But why would you even want to get close to something like that when you know the season is just starting? No. Guilty all the way.
0: Yeah, it just seems that if he's not trying to win a job or something, it's like his teammates must be looking at each other and be like, what the hell is this guy's deal?
3: Right.
0: You want those reactions from teammates. All right, Seahawks owner Vinod Khosla, I think I said that right, stands accused. If you guys saw this earlier this week, Vinod Khosla got into some hot water with Seahawks fans and the NFL media when he said at his introductory press conference, I happened to come to this country in 1976 when the Steelers were winning Super Bowls. So actually, I was originally and still am a Steelers fan. So after like 24 hours of getting crap for that, he went on to Twitter and said, among other things, reporters will make every molehill into a mountain just to get a column of inches and a few video minutes. So what do you guys think? Seahawks owner Vinod Khosla, guilty or not guilty of saying the quiet part out loud and not knowing it was going to get a negative reaction? Martin.
2: He's absolutely guilty.
5: Guilty.
2: That's fine. You fell in love with football with the Steelers, but now you just spent billions of dollars to be a fan of this team, pal. Like, leave that at home. And also, as much as I appreciate the idea of in 2026, the inches of columns being written about this, I love that energy, but it just shows you you're probably back there with the Steelers in the 70s when your mindset.
3: I mean, call me crazy, but I'm going to say not guilty.
6: You're letting him go again?
3: I think he was excited to share a story as to why he is a football fan and why he's excited. And it got away from him. But I don't think I was not as bothered. Now, granted, I'm not a Seahawks fan, so maybe it's different. But I'm going to say not guilty.
0: Raiders head coach Clint Kubiak stands accused. He just guilty or not guilty of drawing this out when it was going to be Cousins the entire time. Martin.
2: Guilty.
5: Book him.
2: I mean, honestly, though, part of it is us because they kept asking. He said day one that Cousins was going to be the guy. He wants a vet at quarterback. That's what it was going to be.
3: It's absolutely guilty. Again.
7: Whatever they're saying he did that.
3: The minute you got Kirk Cousins, we knew what the plan was. So stop pretending that you don't know what the plan was. We've known the plan.
2: I'll say this. I saw Kirk Cousins had three scoring drives. Mendoza had more than three drives, three scoring drives. And everybody for the Raiders scored more than the Dodgers did
3: what?
2: In the last 2 weeks.
3: Rude.
2: We'll get into that coming up next.
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12: Some college football openers today at 14th-ranked USC. The Trojans led San Jose State 35-3 after three quarters. 42-26 the final. The day started in Dublin with North Carolina's comeback 15-10 win over TCU, and no problem for Virginia at home ripping NC State 34-8. The late game in an hour will have UNLV hosting Memphis. Florida State at home only leading New Mexico State 17-7 early third quarter, and just starting the third quarter at Stanford, Cardinal lead Hawaii 14-7. The NFL's preseason has just ended. The Bears won their exhibition at Tennessee 24-15, and earlier Detroit got a win at Indy 25-16. To Major League Baseball, Boston won the first of a twin bill at Yankee Stadium 6-0. Yanks are leading on Fox TV 3-1, bottom of the fifth in the nightcap. I'm Steve DeSager.
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16: Hello.
15: And it's a Fox Sports Football Saturday presented by Underdog. Woo! Unleash your dog. Speaking of Underdog, it's squarely the dog days of summer for the Los Angeles Dodgers.
16: Don't you be talking about that.
15: No. Don't lose faith or hope or whatever. They're still trading at 30% to win the World Series, which is by far, which is the largest percentage to win the World Series odds, courtesy of Underdog.
16: Thank you so much, Underdog.
15: However, I saw a friend of mine tweet this out, Doug McCain. He said that the Dodgers have prime rib on the mound and hot dogs at bat.
16: Mm-hmm.
15: I think 11 runs.

0: over the last five games.
1: Yeah.
0: And you got walked off by the anemic, the woebegone Tigers.
1: Yeah.
0: Two to one.
1: Yeah.
0: That's real bad.
1: Yeah. It has been rough for a minute. It's not even just like suddenly. It's been rough for a minute. The bats are beyond cold, and it's not even just that. The discipline at the plate by some of the Dodgers that you've trusted in the past to make the right decision, the discipline has not been there. And so it seems like everyone is just kind of like feeling the pressure. I feel the most for Shohei Ohtani because I think he has the most pressure on him. Like, even not just the public pressure, but I think the pressure from his teammates around him. You know, they feel the cushion because they have Shohei Ohtani maybe starting the lineup or not. But I feel bad because I think everyone puts pressure on him and the players expect him to do well because it takes pressure off of them. But it has been very, very cold at the plate. And it's something you say, don't lose faith. Don't lose the hope. And it's just tough, Martin, because we know how hard it is to win. But I am just more worried about other teams gaining more faith in themselves, right? Like, put aside the Dodgers. But now it's these other teams that are playing. The Dodgers cannot play well, have not played well against a good team, Martin. If your team is above 500, Dodgers are probably not playing well. If you're playing against the Colorado Rockies, then the Dodgers are playing well. And that's been the truth of the matter the last couple of weeks, couple of months. Today announced that Shohei Ohtani, his return to the mound has been pushed back once again. Like, it is, things are not working. And what I'm more afraid of is that the other teams are building their faith, their momentum. They're realizing that they could take the Dodgers down. And it's already September, pretty much. Like, I don't know if you can just turn on the switch. Just because they're two-time champions, I don't know if they can just turn on the switch when it comes to October baseball and the offense that is needed. Because on 2 days ago, when they lost 1-0 with Yoshinobu Yamamoto on the mound, giving up literally a leadoff home run, and that is it, and the Dodgers couldn't give him anything, like,
0: this is Chris Sale's first shutout in
1: 8 years or something like that.
0: 8 years, something ridiculous. Complete game shutout.
1: He was so good.
0: 11 strikeouts.
1: He was so good, Martin, in that game. I hated that it was against my Dodgers, but he was so good. And it was awesome to see. But the Dodgers, I'm nervous that they feel like they can just turn it on. Because I don't know how that works. I don't know how that's going to work this year. I don't like it. I don't like what I'm seeing. But have I lost all faith? Not all of it.
0: The thing that is kind of concerning for me about the Dodgers, and it really kind of popped its head up to me when Dalton Rushing was having his, honestly, I don't think it's too far to say mental health issues, struggles with, everything, like with the pressure of being the everyday catcher for the mm-hmm. Dodgers, it felt like. That, it just seemed like it was a bit much for him to handle in that period of time, and it just kind of shined a light on another thing for the Dodgers in that they don't have a lot of, like, youth. Like, there's not a lot of young juice on the roster. And so when I sit back and I'm thinking about a team, like, you've seen, like, movies that have, you know, the first movie, then the sequel, then it'd be the trilogy, right?
1: Mm-hmm.
0: And, like, for the third movie, they'll add in something crazy or wacky.
1: Yeah.
0: You know what I'm saying? Most of the time, the third movie's not nearly as good as the other two.
1: Not even a little bit.
0: Right?
1: Sometimes it's a completely different story.
0: Right. But, like, in Mighty Ducks 3, all of a sudden, there's, like, oh, let's put them all in high school or whatever. Like, you know what I'm saying? Like, we did the Olympics. We did, like, rec league. All right, now we got to do high school. And now there's, there'll be girls involved and have, like, a whole, like, you know, dorm scene or whatever, like back and forth. Okay, I get it, because these kids are supposed to have grown up a bit and all this other stuff, but it, like, takes away from the main point of the movie, which is to watch the hockey, right?
1: Mm-hmm.
0: The Dodgers, I feel like, are in, like, I would like to see DePaola, the prospect that they say, oh, we can't trade him. We can't, like, all these prospects that they were like, we can't trade this XYZ prospect for Turk Skubal. Well, guess what? You only had to give up three of them. And I believe, the guy, the outfielder, DePaola or whatever, Josue DePaola, the guy that they love, Andy Páez, if I'm not mistaken, is going to be out for at least 3.5 more weeks with the hand surgery. Like, I would think that maybe just adding, and Tommy Edman added a little bit of juice, because that's like, but like some of these guys, like the Dodgers have a ton of like up and down the lineup. Cy Young, MVP, just star after star after star. And now you have some of these guys are like now former stars, or they're not necessarily at that peak. But I just feel like they need like a young kind of spark plug in the dugout. Somebody who's like, when everybody's like, man, Chris Sale's on strikeout number 7. Who's just going to be like, all right, let's get it going. Let's get it going.
1: Mm-hmm.
0: Like, even when I hear Dave Roberts post game today talk about, I have to find a way to stimulate the offense, right? Like, I think that there's something to that, in that there's not an answer coming from the players.
1: Yeah, you're not wrong where it does seem like all of the voices are veteran voices. And sometimes that is what you want, right? You want veteran players to be the leaders and the voices. But the spark that you're talking about, it's like Andy Páez was a spark. And
0: exactly.
1: You're right, now he's out. You're right. But he was a spark. And then Dalton rushing a spark that maybe was a little bit uncontrollable. And so you're right. Maybe it was the situation was too big for him. It seems as just though right now the Dodgers are, in my opinion, playing a little bit scared. Like they're starting to see more issues, because I think everyone, it's contagious. The fear is contagious. The playing apprehensive, it's contagious. If you go up to the plate, Shohei Ohtani, and I see that you strike out on a Chris Sale pitch that was up to Jesus, I'm going to be like, all right, if Ohtani's striking out like that, I have to get on base. And I feel like it's contagious. The pressure, the apprehensiveness, all of that is just kind of spreading throughout. I don't know how to cut it. I don't know if Dave Roberts is the one to cut it.
0: Because I do think you have to have a good mix, right? Like, to your point.
1: Yeah.
0: Páez had been a little bit of a spark plug. And I mean spark plug, I don't even necessarily mean like a guy that you're counting on in your lineup.
1: No, but you're talking
0: about...
1: it's
0: just new energy.
1: Mm-hmm.
0: It's like whenever you hear these teams that have great success, and then we brought back all 22 starters. I don't always think that's the best thing to do, because there should be a level, like there needs to be a level of, let's break a little bit of this up, because it is old hat for some of these guys. It is just, you know what? Yeah, this is routine at a certain point, and you fall into routine, you lose a little bit of your edge. I think when you have a little bit of turnover, not a great deal.
1: Right.
0: And when you have what I would deem to be like last year with the Dodgers, you had Roky Sasaki, you had Andy Páez, you had these guys who were like, okay, I don't know what I'm going to get out of him in the postseason, but I feel like this is a little bit of a live wire moment. And then on the same end, you have Miguel Rojas, who was like, yeah, I know you're not an everyday player, but like, I know that if I put you up here in the bottom of the eighth inning with two outs and two on, your elbows aren't going to click together because you're so nervous when you're swinging the bat.
1: Right.
0: You have to have a balance around your stars like that. And the Dodgers have so many stars across the board. I feel like they're lacking that bottom half of balance.
1: And how about, you're right, adding younger talent or bringing in some prospects that make you worry about losing your job? Like, there's, I don't

0: to snap their veterans out of this funk that just feels like a really heavy funk, Martin. Like, the Dodgers always have a funk. The last 2 years after, you know, going into the postseason, there's a slight funk that they've gotten out of, whether it is batting or whether it's pitching, but they've gotten out of it. And to get out of it for a third year is where I don't know how you get out of it, but it would be interesting if they did bring in some, you know, like a prospect if they needed to just spice things up. But it does seem like, again, it's contagious that they're a little bit apprehensive in all of their moves. Our pitching is good, but it's the offense that's like lacking everywhere.
1: It just feels like throw a firecracker in the clubhouse and close the door and see what happens. Like, you know what I'm saying? Just like, wake up. You know, like what
0: again,
1: are we doing?
0: September
1: tomorrow.
0: You're
1: some of the best baseball players on the planet. You're one of the best teams on the planet. You've been mowing through the entire Major League Baseball for the last two regular seasons. Yeah. You've just been literally mowing through like my boy on Mad Men when they put the lawnmower in the office and roll over the foot. It's been bloody across Major League Baseball when the Dodgers play, except for like this. But this one doesn't feel right. I told you, Dave Roberts to me is like a baseball guy, bro. He's like, look, it's Tuesday. I cannot be concerned with what these stupid questions you're asking me, reporter. I'm not going to be rude to you. However, I'm not worried because I got a lot of good players. Basically, is what Dave Roberts says 161 different ways, right?
0: Yep.
1: Throughout the regular season.
0: Yep.
1: When I see him today say, I got to figure out a way to simulate this lineup, I got to figure out a way. Like he
0: it's like a different answer. You're
1: but it's like
0: oh.
1: He puts it on him in a way that, to me, that's like, yeah, these boys are really not – they're really struggling for Dave Roberts to say, I'm going to find a way to put some juice into this lineup because it's like, no, maybe Kyle Tucker's just not going to hit this year.
0: Well, like, at Dodger Stadium, he's barely
1: but
0: done
1: But you know
0: it.
1: What I'm saying? Maybe, yeah. maybe you know, the other Mookie Betts is just not going – the power's just never coming.
0: Yeah.
1: Right? You know what I'm saying? Maybe Freddie Freeman, the ankle falling into the dugout 2 weeks ago, it's just going to be – you know, it's just going to be rough.
0: I forgot about that.
1: Right?
0: Just face planting into the dugout. Poor guy. But he was strong about it. Yeah. It's getting too close to say that I am not worried. You get what I'm saying, Martin?
1: Mm-hmm.
0: Like, I'm not saying I'm worried, but I am also feeling the uncomfortableness that I think they're feeling within the clubhouse. But again, it's they're you know what I mean? The thing is, like, they're still going to be in the – there's no question about being in the postseason. It's just, are you going to have the two seed? Are you going to have a bye? Are you going to do that, or are you going to have to play right away?
1: And ultimately, styles make fights. Sometimes I feel like the bye can – hurt you depending
0: sure,
1: on who
0: 100%,
1: you end up lining 100%. Up to play. But I do know that put up a red flag for me today.
0: Yeah.
1: A, I'm watching Dave Roberts in Comerica Park of all places.
0: Right.
1: And against the Detroit Tigers?
0: Yeah.
1: Sellers at the deadline?
0: And you know, Teoscar Hernandez today had a good hit. Like he made good contact and it was like a 400 foot hit that was caught in the warning track. So it's like he made good contact, but it was like, ugh.
1: Comerica Park is pretty big.
0: Yeah.
1: For that point.
0: Come on, Dodgers.
1: Speaking of, you know, Jim Price, former Tigers broadcaster, may he rest in peace, used to say, you know, they were call guys up to the tall buildings, right? Mm-hmm. That when they would go to the majors, right?
0: Mm-hmm.
1: Like the Dodgers probably need to call someone up to the tall buildings.
0: Sure.
1: Well, one quarterback's been called up to the tall buildings and he's been told, buddy, have a seat right there on that bench. We'll get to you in just a minute. And we'll talk about that in just a moment on Fox Sports Radio.
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0: Comes to you live from the Fox Sports Radio studios. I'm at Martin Weiss and joined with at Monsi Bolaños. Monsi, I tell you what, boy, these people get to these thumbs get moving and these tweets get going. And I tell you, you just wonder, would they talk like this to Fernando Mendoza's face?
1: I hope not.
0: I don't think they would. I don't think that they would be talking like this to Fernando Mendoza's face the way that I've seen some of these tweets about your boy. I feel like it would be a way different energy if they were in front of Mr. Rogers himself as he was walking off the field after he threw that interception.
1: Absolutely.
0: I'm seeing Fernando's. I see at Mark A. Gunnels. Fernando's a bust. You can see when somebody doesn't have it. And I will say this.
1: That was quick to make that statement, too.
0: It is early.
1: It is early.
0: I will say this, though. When I heard Clint Kubiak say he could use three more preseason games, comma, quickly, all the other rookies could, I feel you.
1: Yeah.
0: And I will say this. I have not been, as the news announced today, that Kirk Cousins will likely be the day one starter.
1: Shock.
0: For the Raiders, which has been true since they signed Kirk Cousins, right? They signed him before the draft. It was kind of be like, we want a veteran guy or spot. I think that Fernando Mendoza, when you're looking at, if you're judging him off like his college class of quarterbacks, right? Like freshman to senior, like the quarterbacks who are surrounding him, give or take 2 years either side. I think he's about middle of the pack when it comes to arm talent, skill, all that other stuff. Like, Fernando Mendoza, to me, doesn't have the juice that, like, Caleb Williams, Drake May, or Jaden Daniels has, or that type of thing. But Fernando Mendoza does have, though, in my opinion, is the mentality. He's got the CEO mentality that's required for most, especially below average, but most quarterbacks. He's never going to start a fire. He's going to take every arrow. He's going to take every, like Kubiak says, you need to play more three more preseason games. Mendoza's asked about it. He said, I would love three more opportunities to improve, right? Like that. And there are going to be times where people like me are going to roll, my eyes are going to roll out of the back of my head.

0: as I hear him talk, right? But when they're 3-7 and like you kind of need a little bit of that, okay? Mm-hmm. You need not so much, right? Not so much. And like quit spinning in preseason games. Quit running down your interceptions. I get it. We want to try really, really hard. But slow down a bit and it'll feel a little bit more earnest. But like I feel like just the same way I feel about Jalen Hurts, the question is going to be about his game. The mentality, the mindset, the dedication, the professionalism.
1: It's all there.
0: All of the rest of it is there. It's just like, can I count on you on 3rd and 7? Can I count on you on 3rd and 8? And I think that's where the split is with Hurts a bit, because some people will say, like, how can you deny the record and the winning and the this and the that? And it's like, well, when I look at Josh Allen, I look at Lamar Jackson, I look at Patrick Mahomes, I look at some of the more athletic, dynamic quarterbacks, it looks different.
1: Mm-hmm.
0: But you cannot argue wins and losses. Right? As much as Jeff Hafley from the first hour would like to, that is not how it goes. So I think that'll ultimately be what the future is for Fernando Mendoza, which is why I think the Raiders did the right thing in benching him.
1: I am not against...
0: I shouldn't even say benching him. But starting Kirk Cousins week one.
1: Right. I think that because of last year, you know, Cam Ward being thrown out there for the Titans day one. And at the start of this with Fernando Mendoza, when it was rumored that they were going to get a veteran quarterback, I think I said, I was like, throw Fernando Mendoza out there if you're going to take him number one. Because if you take him number one, that means you believe in him. If not, then don't even take him number one. But I've come around to the idea that Fernando Mendoza could definitely benefit from learning. I know that the Raiders improved their offensive line, but they're also not fully there yet. So all of this is good because Kirk Cousins knows how to play the position already. He's been around. He'll be able to help an O-line that's also improving, figuring it out in real time. So this is good for Fernando Mendoza. I agree with you that I do think he has all of the other stuff that you want in this position. And for me, like the eye test, because you talk, there's something with Jalen Hurts. You're right. I love Jalen Hurts and I think he's great. But there is like the quick eye test where it just looks different. And it's like, how much do I trust you in those crucial moments? Are you going to make the right choice? Are you going to be able to execute when it matters the most? Based on like how Fernando Mendoza has operated, it seems as though he's going to get the cerebral side of it really easily. Is he going to be able to execute it? I don't know. But we're going to have to figure that out slowly.
0: And I don't want to blow past, like, it may sound like I'm damning with faint praise, right? Saying my question is the ability, not everything else. But just look at the third and fourth quarters of week 2 and 3 in preseason. And what you will find, especially at the quarterback position, is a lot of guys with boatloads of ability who mentally just can't hack it.
1: Right.
0: Mentally, the mental part of the game, the emotional part of the game, the leadership part of the game, just do not have it. I'm looking at Indianapolis, right? You think we talked about J.J. McCarthy and think of another team might be able to try to fool them and fool themselves and think they could turn that lump of clay into a statue, right, and make him into an NFL quarterback. You know, that's what the thought is with Anthony Richardson for sure, because you see the speed, you see the size, you see the arm strength. It's like this guy is Cam Newton Jr. Mm. What are we talking about? And then you watch him play and it says, oh. We're missing something.
1: There's a disconnect.
0: We're missing something here in a major way.
1: Mm-hmm.
0: We're missing something in a major way. Right? When I watched Mendoza play, I watched him in college. I thought, like, this is an excellent college quarterback. I don't always know how that translates to the NFL, right? Because it doesn't always translate, because sometimes it's just the accuracy and all this other stuff. But that's why I say, mentally, emotionally, he's in perfect shape.
1: He also, and again, it's only relating to what we saw in college in that national championship. Like, he also does have an edge. Like, we saw it in the national championship. Like, he's not afraid to get in there and get bumped and get hurt and get, he will do that as well. So he also has an edge. I don't know how often we're going to see that edge, because right now I feel like we're seeing a sponge that is trying to get all this information and is trying to process it. That's how I think Fernando Mendoza is going through this right now. He's like, I'm trying to just process it one day at a time. And even with his answers, his long-winded answers, there's always a compliment and then a however, right? Executive producer Jay.

0: Kristen Stewart loves him, Martin, in his however, you know, but he's always giving praise to everyone, making sure he mentions everyone's name, says how he could be better at executing his position. He has it all there. He has it all there, and hopefully it will come together and we can see it. Because, you know, the hardest thing to do in sports is hit a baseball. But the hardest position to play is be a quarterback.
1: I don't hate that.
0: You know what I'm saying? You know what I'm saying?
1: You know, I think the most mentally taxing position to play in sports is quarterback.
0: There's so much to it.
1: The most mentally taxing.
0: Yeah.
1: And also, too, like, because if you're, honestly, what I love about football, if you don't have your mental right, physically you will get punished.
0: Right.
1: Right? Like, if you miss the assignment, there's a little, like, if in baseball, to your point, swinging a baseball bat, if you miss the ball, well, then we'll try again.
0: Yeah,
1: we'll
0: right.
1: Miss again,
0: right.
1: We'll try again. All right, have a seat. We'll try again in two innings.
0: Yeah,
1: right?
0: Yeah, right.
1: It's like, but there's very rarely like, oh, I swung the bat and missed, so now all of a sudden I get hit in the face.
0: Correct.
1: You know
0: right.
1: It doesn't happen.
0: Or somebody else gets hurt because I did it. Hardly ever is it something
1: in
0: like
1: basketball,
0: that.
1: I took an ill-advised 3-point shot. Physically, I'm not going to feel the impact of that. I'll see it on the scoreboard. I'll watch as the other team is dunking the ball. My coach is cussing me out. What are you doing?
0: Yeah.
1: I was like, I thought it was open. Now, football, I thought it was open, ends up with pow!
0: Wow, right.
1: You know what I mean? And that's just kind of what I like about it.
0: Yeah. No, yeah. I'm with you. I agree. Who did we just see get killed in preseason?
1: That would be one Jackson Dart.
0: Thank you so much.
1: And I will say.
0: That's right.
1: It was not Jackson Dart's fault wholeheartedly. You go back and watch it, Tyrone Tracy missed his assignment.
0: He sure
1: you know
0: did.
1: What that does? Boom! T in the blue tent, Jackson Dart. Now to a guy with a blue shirt on. Never in the blue tent, always available. Steve DeSager.
2: Good evening to you. Let's update some college football, shall we? There's a handful of openers, including Stanford at home with quarterback Davis Warren, ex of Michigan. 219 yards passing and a score, so a career high in yardage for him. He had 204.
1: I was literally about to say, Steve, Davis Warren has how much passing yards?
2: Exactly. He had 204 in a game for Michigan a couple of years ago. He's 14 of 24 through the air, and Stanford at home leads Hawaii 23-7 with about 5 minutes to go in the third. They've just started the fourth quarter at Florida State. Seminoles now lead New Mexico State 24-10. The late game is still a half an hour away. Memphis at UNLV. Virginia dominated NC State in Charlottesville 34-7. Quarterback Bo Prabula. It's hard to keep track of where these guys are playing now. He's at Virginia now, 110 yards rushing on 15 carries.
1: Say that my last memory of Bo Prabula was James Franklin decrying the college football the transfer portal because was it Aller got hurt and Prabula had to transfer to Missouri.
2: Got 1 year at Missouri.
1: And now he's rushing for 110 yards.
2: I think there's so much money for quarterbacks specifically. I think you're going to wind up with commonly 3 different college football teams for a lot of these quarterbacks, such as this guy. The day started in Dublin with North Carolina in the rain beating TCU 15-10, and at very steamy, warm 14th-ranked USC at the Coliseum, the Trojans put away San Jose State for 3 quarters at least. You know, it was a lead of 35-3 after 3. 42-26 Trojans over the Spartans. NFL preseason has ended. Detroit and Chicago each with road wins. NFL teams' rosters have to be down to 53 by Sunday. WNBA goes on a break after tomorrow. It was New York at home beating Chicago 85-66. The late games in a half an hour, Toronto at Phoenix. NASCAR's running tonight. That's at Daytona. Ross Chastain was started from the pole, but it's Brad Keselowski now into the lead as they're on almost about lap 115 of the 160 schedule. Keselowski leading, Chase Briscoe is second. To Major League Baseball, the Boston Red Sox won the first of a doubleheader at Yankee Stadium, 6-0 over New York. But with a Max Fried start, the Yankees lead the nightcap 4-1 over the Red Sox in the bottom of the sixth inning. The Milwaukee Brewers had the best record in the majors, 84-51. Milwaukee, bottom of the eighth, holding on 5-3 over Texas now. Earlier, Detroit with a run in the ninth beat the Dodgers 2-1. And the win to Kenley Jansen, ex of LA. He got the final out at the top of the ninth. Dodger starter Blake Snell, no decision despite 10 strikeouts in 5 innings. But this happens in Blake Snell's career. 5 innings, 99 pitches, and he was out of the game. Tampa Bay beat San Diego 7-6. White Sox won their 4th in a row, 3-2 at Minnesota, which has lost 4 in a row. At Wrigley Field, wind may have been blowing out. I can't say for sure, but the Cubs' final was 17-5 over Cincinnati. 3 home runs for Pete Crow Armstrong. Mets beat Houston 6-2. Houston first in the AL West, game and a half lead over the Rangers for the moment. Arizona won the first of 2 at San Francisco 7-1. The nightcap in a half an hour in the Bay Area. And at the Little League World Series, Nevada won the U.S. Championship 12-2 over Ohio. So, to take it all, the matchup is Nevada-Curaçao tomorrow. Curaçao won the international title today, beating Japan 4-0. Back to you.
0: Nice.
1: Thanks, Steve. 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I just got to pick it up wherever I'm going to be.
0: That's so sad, Martin. Why you got to make it sad?
1: You know, honestly, I'm not going to miss it that much.
0: You're going to miss L.A. Yes, you are. You're going to miss the weather.
1: I will miss the weather.
0: You're going to miss the weather.
1: But in terms of everything else, take it or leave it. 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Or just do like I do, Mom.
0: What do you do?
1: Don't change the channel. What are you doing? What are you thinking about? What? It's right there. I don't even know there were other channels on iHeart. I just turn it on, and there, you know, there's Jason Smith and Mike Harmon, or two pros and a cup of Joe. You know, it's just boom right there.
0: Don't have to worry about it.
1: That's all you got
0: to
1: do. Set it, forget it. Don't worry about it. Steve said Davis Warren had 200 some passing yards.
0: 224, I think he said.
1: And I'll tell you, Masi.
0: Yeah.
1: Davis Warren did not. There were multiple games in which you could add them together. He may not have eclipsed 200 passing yards at Michigan, including the win over Ohio State that he had, in which he had 65 yards passing.
0: That's not a lot. That's not a lot.
1: It would be a good first quarter.
0: Mm-hmm. Mm-hmm.
1: But I bring up that to say that Michigan football is a place that has developed a lot of offensive linemen, a lot of running backs. But the throw the ball around the yard type quarterbacks that you kind of see flourishing in the NFL, that Lincoln Riley seems to be able to just pluck out of wherever they are and find them with not one, not two, not three, not four, but 5 different starting quarterbacks in the NFL last year. Monty's only 32 teams. Do you know what I'm saying? And now he's got and one of them ended up got benched and Spencer Rattler, but still the point remains. The boy finds quarterbacks.
0: Mm-hmm.
1: Michigan, not so much in that way. And I was of the belief that J.J. McCarthy, from day one in this draft process, I said, I thought he should have went back to school. I did not think he was ready to go be in the NFL. Once he got to the NFL, he has shown, if anything, his inability to remain healthy has robbed him of any real opportunity to try. Because it's like, even if he was killing every single rep where he was healthy and just like every single rep when he was healthy, you're like, yo, that's John Elway mixed with Dan Marino, mm-hmm, right? Like, mm-hmm. I've never seen anything like this before.
0: Mm-hmm.
1: Then it's still, but he's hurt, right?
0: Right.
1: It's still, but he's unavailable. We're still trying to figure it out if he's going to be able to be on the field. And I just think between those two things, I would be shocked to find J.J. McCarthy as the second quarterback in Minnesota. I think you're looking at Kyler Murray, then you're looking at Carson Wentz, and then after that, all bets are off.
0: Yeah, and a lot of things are not pointing in the right direction when it comes to J.J. McCarthy. And you have been, from the beginning, a proponent that, like, he is not maybe as good as you think. And I feel like this is what happens when you go to a team like Michigan, where you focus on all the other parts of the game to make it easier on the quarterback. But then you put J.J. McCarthy in a situation where you actually have to be more than a game manager because you're now in the NFL, and he falls short. Add the injuries to it where you can't stay healthy, then we really have no idea. But that's not even where we're at, Martin. We do have an idea. And that's the bad part about J.J. McCarthy right now. I'm not saying he can't change, let's just say my mind, that he can't change my mind, but I feel like a lot of people, there are no questions surrounding J.J. McCarthy. Based on the short amount of time, I can already make up my mind on him. But then you have other players like Shedeur Sanders. Shedeur Sanders, to me, I have no idea what he's capable of. I would love to see it. With J.J. McCarthy, with what I've seen, Martin, I kind of know what he's capable of, and I don't like it.
1: That's honestly my, like, I, that's my takeaway, Monty, is even with, like, Shedeur, I get it. If you don't think that Shedeur Sanders is one of the best 20 quarterbacks in the NFL, fine. I'm here to tell you, there's a lot of guys in the NFL who aren't the best 20 to 25 quarterbacks who get starting opportunities, right? Do I think you can win a Super Bowl with him? No. But I think you can win games, right? I think he can start. Like, I think he could be a backup quarterback. I think he's shown. And that, to me, my can you be a backup quarterback list would be, if I sub you in at any point in the NFL season and you got to play 5 weeks, can you get 2 wins? Right? And you don't get to pick who it's against. You don't get to titty rattle. Well, we got the Jets, the Cardinals, and the Raiders coming up. No, the NFL, it's the schedule talk, I think, is so overblown. Because you see, the best, hardest strength of schedule will be 0.652, and the lowest strength of schedule will be 0.478. There's not much of a gap in between the worst schedule, the hardest schedule, and the easiest schedule. So, no, can I throw you out there and you win 2 or 3 games of 5? Because if my starting quarterback's down for longer than 5 games, I'm going to go ahead and throw my towel in on the year, right? But Nick Foles, can you come in for 5 weeks and win 5 games or win over? Yes. Teddy Bridgewater went 5-0 as the backup quarterback for the Saints a few years back with Sean Payton. Some of that's on your coaching and all that. Can J.J. McCarthy go out and win two to three games of a five-game set across the NFL without you having to radically change what you're doing?
0: I don't think so. At least not right now. He definitely doesn't seem ready. And he, again, maybe he changes my mind, Martin, but I really don't see it. I really don't see it. He's got a lot of work to do. And he has to stay healthy. If he doesn't stay healthy, then this is all pointless of a conversation.
1: You know what I didn't see? The original Days of Thunder. I also didn't see that Tom Cruise would be wanting to remake the movie at his big age. Shout out to the last movie star still going, apparently Tom Cruise, who says, you know what? I would like to do my own stunts. And coming up next, Monty will do her own stunts.
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0: 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I'm Martin Weiss with Monty Bolaños here.
1: Hello.
0: So I was scrolling the internet today.
1: As one does.
0: But I like, you know, people in our 30s, I call it the internet. You know, like if you're like 30 and under, you talk about, you're actually like whatever site you're on, you were on. Mm-hmm, you know what I mean? Mm-hmm. Like I was on Instagram or I was on TikTok. I'm on the internet, you know. I can't get into that deep of the descriptions. It's like, to me, the whole thing is the front page, not the Metro and, and you know, the sports and then the classifieds. The whole thing is the front page. Anyway.
1: So you're scrolling the internet.
0: I was. And I saw Tom Cruise is about to make a new Days of Thunder movie. Days of Thunder 2.
1: Okay.
0: Starring Tom Cruise and newly cast co-star Anne Hathaway, who I feel like I can't avoid recently.
1: Love Anne Hathaway.
0: No beef, but it's just like the last few movies I've seen, Anne Hathaway's just been there. You know, I don't have a problem, but it's just noticing, that's all. But I did have to ask, Monsi, because this for, in a former life, I did some podcasts with some people about 10 years older than me. They were super into like the 70s and 80s movies, like Roadhouse, Bloodsport, all the Days of Thunder for them was a massive, massive, like, I love this movie. They talked about it all the time. I never watched it.
1: Yeah, I've never seen this movie.
0: But I did wonder which movie of sports would you like to see essentially like either remade or a sequel or what movie would you like to see part two of? And Jay Stu, I think did you have one here as well by chance, a movie that you would like to see? Because you did ask a clarifying question, which made me feel like you had one on in your back pocket.
2: Well, first of all, I saw Days of Thunder in real time. That's how old I am. And I always thought it was he was chasing Top Gun. He tried to do a NASCAR version of Top Gun, and it never quite hit.
0: Yep.
2: So your buddies are all over it. I never got that with my buddies. So this is a weird one. It's almost like he's trying to copy the copy from Top Gun, doing Maverick. And then it doesn't seem like it's going to be that great. But anyways, Rounders is a sports movie. It's a poker movie. One of my favorite movies of all time.
0: I'll go with it.
1: Okay.
2: And I think that it just begs for a sequel. If you know the characters involved, you got great actors with Matt Damon. But Rounders 2, I need that.
1: Rounders 2.
2: 20 years later. Did you guys see Rounders or no?
1: No, I don't think I ever saw it. But I know the movie you're talking about. I just don't think I ever came around to it.

0: Horton's great.
1: I did see Rounders. My fatal flaw, for whatever reason, is confusing and conflating the movie Rounders and Swingers. Two wildly different movies.
0: In the 90s.
1: But I just happened to see them at the same time. I would, you know what I would like to see?
2: What would you like to see?
1: We had the Miracle on Ice movie.
2: Mm-hmm.
1: That, you know, Kurt Russell, and it gave the story of the 1980 team. I would honestly, I thought about this a lot. I've seen all the football stories.
2: Mm-hmm.
1: You know, give me the story of the hockey team that just won the gold medal.
2: Yeah.
1: Like the hot with Jack Hughes and missing of the teeth and all of that. I feel like there should be some drama in that story, at least, because nobody expected him to do it. And it was all this, you know, it seemed like there was an actual, like, beef in the gold medal game between, like, the United States and Canada. I would like to see that kind of behind the scenes. I guess that'd be more of a documentary.
2: I was like, in a dramatization or in a documentary, but right? Because like, it's like, how is the approach?
1: You know, let's, can we keep it true to form? We can make him, Jack Hughes, a little Superman-ish.
2: Sure,
1: you know?
2: Sure.
1: But
0: would you call it The Miracle on Twice?
2: I like that.
1: That's on the short list of names for sure.
2: I do like that, by the way. That's
1: great. Good job
2: by
1: you.
2: That's great. You know, when you thought, when you said this, what movie would you like to be remade or like a sequel? And I don't know why, but I instantly went to, I would love, I think a remake. No, maybe a sequel. I don't know. But you guys remember Rookie of the Year with the
1: Henry
2: kid?
1: Henry Weingartner.
2: Yeah, with the kid with the pitching arm. I feel like it could be remade. Like, it's been long enough that I feel like people don't know it, and you can remake it and tie it into now with like social media and NIL with a kid. Like, how do you find a kid with an arm like this? You could tie it into how it is, how the world is today.
1: Sure.
2: It could be a sequel also, where all of a sudden, oh, he's got a kid and the kid has the same type of arm. But again, tying it into the world we live in today with social media being the driving force as to how you found this kid.
1: The deleted scene of Rookie of the Year 2, or, you know, whatever. I don't know if you have another clever name off the top. Yeah. Jay Stu. But I would say the deleted scene in which you have kids intentionally breaking their arms on Instagram and TikTok to try to get the surgery.
2: Exactly.
1: It would be local. It will be a local news.
2: Kids keep breaking
1: their arms.
2: A Gardena family
1: is tragically upset, suing the Chicago Cubs after their 13-year-old tripped and fell and broke his arm, but never get this, on purpose.
2: Yeah. Wouldn't that be like that? That's exactly what I'm talking about. I feel like you can make it to today because it is dated, but that storyline was so fun to watch. It's one of those fun sports movies. You know what I mean? Not a serious one.
1: I'd like to see Draft Day. But the original Draft Day with Kevin Costner, mm-hmm, drafting the boy that Bo Callahan, who nobody went to his birthday party. I'd like to see where they pick next year. You know what I'm saying? They were playing like Draft Day Part 2 just next season. Well, in Bo Callahan's second year, you know, he won Rookie of the Year. Still had nobody come to his birthday party. You know, hey, speaking of number one overall picks. Mm. This one didn't get traded a whole bunch like Draft Day, but I say, I do wonder how many reporters are coming to his birthday party, because I don't think it's a lot.
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7: 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Seminoles leading New Mexico State 27-17. 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Late games on Fox TV starting in just a couple minutes. Memphis at UNLV. Earlier 14th-ranked USC defeated San Jose State 42-26. It was 42-11 with about 5.5 minutes left. In Dublin, North Carolina down TCU 15-10. And Virginia at home dominated NC State 34-8. Bo Prabula, 15 carries at quarterback, 110 yards rushing, and 2 touchdown passes for Virginia, his new team. The NFL preseason has ended with road wins from Chicago and Detroit. Victor Hovland has a 1-stroke lead at the PGA's Tour Championship. Baseball, Red Sox took the first of a twin bill, but the Yankees lead the nightcap 4-2 in the eighth. I'm Steve DeSager.
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1: Hello.
0: I tell you what, man.
1: What?
0: These number one overall picks, boy. This preseason has been rough. I'll say it. I'm not afraid to say it, Monty.
1: Say it.
0: Cam Ward's been bad. Cam Ward has not looked good in the preseason. And there's a lot of conversation happening right now about these joint practices. Oh, you can't pay attention to the preseason game. You should. The joint practices
1: is where it's at.
0: Is really where it's at. You know. Oh, you guys still. No, the joint practice. You guys didn't see the plays after the media left joint practice. Okay? Y'all weren't aware. I know that we sell tickets to preseason games just like their regular season, and these games are broadcast on whatever the hell ESPN Unlimited is, and NFL Network, and so on and so forth. And you might just see Brenda Song in the booth calling games for the Los Angeles Rams. Pay no attention to that. The joint practices are where things are getting done, Monty. So that's what you need. Carnell Tate doesn't have any preseason game catches. Joint practice catches, he's got a ton.
1: Oh, I've seen him. I've seen the highlights.
0: He's got a ton at joint practice. I've seen him. You've seen him from the shaky cell phone camera?
1: Yep, exactly.
0: As some poor beat writer is trying to both get the tweet out and the video, and it's like a 17-yard pass to Cam Ward to Chimere DKL. Why drop my phone? Oh, no.
1: It might have been Buck Rising's video, for all I know.
0: It very well might have been Buck Rising.
1: Yeah.
0: So Cam Ward, after the most recent, I think it was Friday, actually, so not after the preseason game, because they played today. Cam Ward did not dress today. But he was asked by a member of the Tennessee media, not Buck Rising, who I actually saw, quick aside, you see Pete Skowronek called him a moron?
2: I read about it. I didn't hear it.
0: I did.
2: Yeah.
0: I did.
1: Was there sound for it?
0: There was.
1: Oh, goodness.
0: I will say this. The headline more biting than the sound bite.
1: Okay.

0: Right? Okay. It was very much like one of those, you moron. He's like, I know. I'm so silly.
1: Got it. Right? Not it was like that. You're a moron.
0: Right. It wasn't really like this back and forth, which I don't even think was that bad. However, Cam Ward was asked how he would evaluate his play in the preseason games. This is what he had to say.
2: How would Cam Ward assess the way Cam Ward has played so far this preseason?
3: How would you assess it?
2: Not well.
3: You don't think so?
2: I don't think so.
3: I'm glad you don't think so. That's good.
2: How would you assess it?
3: You know, I assess it as, you know, did we win the game or did we lose the game? I assess it as what I can get better at. I don't assess it as someone who can get up there and, you know, operate when everything's on. It's a different process level. So it's more of, you know, slowing down the game to everybody. And I believe we made a huge jump for week one and week two because we're getting more condensed in the playbook. We're not really opening everything up. And, you know, when we come to week one, I think it'll be a different story.
0: Now, Monsi, I've seen people around this, people in, I guess, the Twitter bots with their various opinions about this conversation and back and forth with Cam Ward and the Nashville media. Your thoughts?
1: I feel like I have an influence from Buck Rising. I recently did a show with Buck Rising. We talked about the Titans, and he's like, Monsi, they are not good. Like, they are not a good team.
0: No, they're bad.
1: So because of that, and he sees it up close and personal, I try to not let that maybe influence me too much on being negative with Cam Ward and what we've seen so far in the preseason. It's not, the thing is, like, Cam Ward, as the number one overall pick, is expected to deliver, to execute, even on a bad team. Because we have seen number one overall picks go to bad situations and find a way to execute. We have seen it. And with Cam Ward, there has not been a lot of flashes or a lot of moments in his short career where you see what you want to see in your franchise quarterback. There haven't been a lot of those moments. Now, again, the Titans are not good. They did win those preseason games. His stat line wasn't good. But now saying that he, you know, watch what we do week one or week two, what against the Jets, there's going to be a lot of eyes on that. Like, if he is saying this is preseason, wait for the regular season, there's going to be a lot of eyes on what Cam Ward does this year with the Titans. And it's like, it's not, as we were talking about winning earlier with Jeff Hafley saying it's not necessarily about winning. I'm going to say this about Cam Ward and the Titans. It's not about winning. It's just about you looking like you can do the job for the Titans.
0: So for me, I think Cam Ward has shown flashes. I think the problem is when in between the flashes, it's pitch black darkness.
1: Maybe that's what
0: that's
1: it is.
0: That's the issue. Like, I see a ton of, that's a brutal wreck at Daytona with six laps to go. Steve DeShango had that at the bottom of the hour, I'm sure. But I just saw that and was like, yo!
1: Yeah,
0: that's, watch the replay. But no, with Cam Ward, there are flashes, but it's too much flashlight, right? I turn the flashlight on, and then turn it right back off. I saw for a bit, but it's pitch black otherwise. Now, I will say that part of the reason why it is pitch black otherwise is because the Tennessee Titans are a soulless pit of despair when it comes to football. Ever since when you trade, you move off of Derrick Henry, you move off of A.J. Brown, and of course, Mike Vrabel, you had a good thing going. That team went to an AFC Championship
1: game. Oh, yeah.
0: With Ryan Tannehill as the quarterback. But I digress. I think that Cam Ward, in this instance, it's got to be so hard to lose at that rate. Like, to not just lose, but lose in a way everybody here knows we stink. Like, Buck Rising covers the team every day. He talks on the radio Monday through Friday about the Tennessee Titans. He doesn't do it much on Saturdays. He's got a show, but they talk about other things than the Titans. But however, Monday through Friday, he's locked in Titan land. The team is terrible. That team has no juice outside of the quarterback, in my opinion. I think that people are putting them as like a sleeper to win the AFC South. No chance.
1: Mm-mm.
0: They're a sleeper to win five games, okay? And when I watch Cam Ward, who seems to me to be an intense competitor, who needs to work a bit on the fundamentals of things. I don't know if he's ever going to get the refinement that he needs. Like if Cam Ward was a fossil and the paleontologists find them. They don't have the toothbrushes in Tennessee. Do you know what I mean?
1: Yeah.
0: They've got a big brush, and they're trying to sweep all of it off. Nah, you got to get down there with the toothbrush and get in the grit. You know, and I think between that, I don't think that's happening in Tennessee the way I would like it to, even though they do have Dable and Sala there. And when I hear Cam Ward say this, it's like, oh, here we go again. Somebody else wants to blame me for everything that's happening, and I'm trying my best. Right, remember four games in, I'm keeping a buck with you. We are ass.
1: We're ass, yeah.
0: You know what I'm saying? It's like, I'm trying my best.
1: Yeah.
0: And then when the reporter came back and said, no, man, I'm not really. He said, no, how would you describe it? Like, I'm not trying to attack you. I want to know what your opinion is. He then gave a thoughtful answer about how it's about winning to him. And so, but he gave an answer that you could sit there and say, like, okay, you heard what I said. You put some thought into it, and you responded to me. So, to me, it was like, people are saying, like, oh, Cam, this is a bad sign. Look at Cam, we're already defensive. Wouldn't you be defensive, too?
1: Yeah, I hear what you're saying. You don't think that the fundamentals are going to be able to be done in the situation where everything else is failing with this team. There's nothing to look forward to. And again, this is like, maybe I talk too much to Buck Rising, but though he was really like, nothing. There's nothing on this team. How can he fix or fine tune the fundamentals? It's got to be hard. It's got to be rough. It's got to be a little bit unfair, because it's how many times, like, there's quarterbacks, you know, over the years, Martin, where you wonder, how would that have gone if this quarterback was in a different situation?
0: Oh, yeah.
1: And maybe it's early, but this is one of those conversations of

0: but this is a perfect situation where you do wonder what Cam Ward would be able to do on a different team.
1: Yeah, I do. I like his game, though. I really do. I think some of the things that he does off schedule, out of the pocket, you can't coach that.
0: Mm-hmm.
1: And the problem is, it's the rest of the stuff that you have to try to coach, right? Mm-hmm. But in terms of just like mentality and toughness, he feels like on the field sometimes he has a look.
0: Like defeated?
1: No, I wouldn't even say that. It's just, it comes off almost as too cool for school, but I don't think he is.
0: Yeah, I don't think that's like, it either. I know what you're talking about, yeah.
1: It feels like he has a nonchalant play style, but I don't feel like he's a nonchalant person.
0: Yes.
1: Right? Like, I think and his play style is a level of being, trying to be calm in the pocket, as opposed to being like guys who are running around at a million miles an hour and never going anywhere, right?
0: Yeah.
1: Cam Ward's like, I'm not going to move at all. And I'll stay here and try. But he's athletic. I like the cut of his jib, to borrow that phrase. I just don't know if we're ever going to see him reach his maximum potential in Tennessee.
0: We might not, but I think this year will tell us a lot. Because as you kind of, I think you're right onto something that it's got to be really hard to be Cam Ward right now in the situation he's in as a number one former pick. I'm hoping that in this year, the growth that we see is in his, maybe his demeanor, where he seems a little bit more happy. Because you're right, there's nothing to be happy about, though. But hopefully Robert Saleh can, I don't know, give him a little bit of hope in some way, shape, or form. Give this team a little bit of hope. You need the spark. Where's the spark coming from? Maybe Robert Saleh can be the spark. And he can come out a little bit. Because he does seem, I think it's unhappy. He seems unhappy.
1: Well, it's probably because he's been getting his head kicked in since he walked into the
0: NFL. Absolutely, 100%.
1: You know, I watched some of the quarterback on Netflix, and he said that he's broken a tablet in every game.
0: Yeah.
1: That he's played in.
0: I get it.
1: I appreciate the passion. However, like, you could have, you know, you could just have a, you know.
0: Break the same one?
1: No, you could just have like a 24 for 28. 330, three touchdown day.
0: Mm.
1: You know, I don't imagine the tablet breaks in that instance.
0: Yeah.
1: Right. I think they'd probably take that tablet home.
0: Yeah.
1: It's home with you. You know, you probably hang on to that one, give it back to the equipment manager when it's all said and done. But you're putting the tablet in the blue tent every week. You know, what are we doing?
0: But like you said, it's got to be tough. It's got to be a tough position to be in. How much patience would you have yourself? You have to force the patience.
1: I would say this would be fascinating to see. And we're seeing a little bit of it in the NBA, probably less, more so now with the second April. But you saw some of it, these guys who would take the extension and then be like, yep, I want to be, trade me now.
0: Mm-hmm.
1: Wait, I have 4 years left on my extension. I don't care. I want to move, and you're going to move me. And then they did. I think it's going to be very interesting to see Baker Mayfield not signing his contract,
0: mm-hmm.
1: right? I want to know, see the rookie QB, the rookie deal quarterback that says, you know what? I'm not going for this long-term potential. Franchise tag me.
0: Right.
1: Franchise tag me.
0: He might be one of those to do that.
1: You know why Kirk Cousins got all that guaranteed money? Because he got actual free agency. Not because he was a great player. Because he got the actual free agency. And it's like he's actually bidding against all the type of stuff. It's part of the reason why Deshaun Watson got all that money. Because he was available.
0: Mm.
1: Do you know what I'm saying? Like, most of these quarterbacks are not available. Lamar Jackson, at the end of this season, will have a situation where he is available, right? You don't have to go through and talk to another team. You just call Lamar and his mom and say, can we work out contract details? We'd love for you to come. Come join our program. And it'd be fascinating. It's like Cam Ward in year five. He's like, you know what? Tag me, please.
0: Please.
1: Because tag me again if you want to. I'm not signing here long term until I see a winner. I'd love to see that.
0: Yeah. But he has to continue to hold it. You know what I mean? Like, he also can't just go through the motions because of the position he's in. It's got to be tough.
1: So, one of the things that happens just in life and especially in football, though, you look at somebody else, but I could do that. You know? Don't you look at... I know, especially you and me, Monty, you hear people up and down the line upset. And, of course, Fox Sports Radio excluded. But you hear people, hey, look at this. Who, they put this joker on again. Are you kidding me? I run laps around this guy, right?
0: Yep.
1: We all got some. Sometimes those people are people you work with.

0: really closely. And sometimes the best way to find out if it's true is to go ahead and do that swap. Mm. So we had a moment in the NFC where we had a little Freaky Friday swap, and it makes me wonder how these arguments are going to go between two very important people in this organization as the games are progressing in real life, because you can't say, you've never been in my shoes before. That's coming up next.
1: The excitement is real.
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12: Martin Weiss, Monson Bolaños here, Fox Sports Radio. I tell you what, you know, Monson, we learned this watching the World Cup.
13: Mm.
12: Not all wins are wins. All wins are wins, right?
13: Mm-hmm, mm-hmm.
12: And all losses are losses. But not all ties are created equal.
13: Mm.
12: You know, like some ties were wins and some excuse me, some draws were wins and some draws were losses.
13: Right.
12: So in college football, is a similar energy. Let me tell you this right now. Florida State beating New Mexico State 34-17 is a loss for Florida State.
13: Yeah, I hear what you're saying.
12: That's a loss.
13: That's
12: for Florida
13: a loss.
12: State.
13: Yeah.
12: You know, I they won.
13: Right.
12: Absolutely.
13: But they lost.
12: That's a tough one.
13: Yeah.
12: We're going to see how that turns out for the Seminoles going forward. The team started out with a ton of promise last year. Remember, beat Alabama, was all over. Tommy Castellanos was a dark horse Heisman candidate. And then it turned to September.
13: Well, you know, it's a good thing that their next game is against SMU, and then the next one is against Alabama.
12: Well, we'll find out. We will soon find
13: so
12: out.
13: That's good.
12: So, you know, Monty, I teased this to start the segment, but how many times do you see, like, especially in the behind-the-scenes shows, right? Like the Netflix Quarterback or the Hard Knocks or whatever, those types of shows, you see just what you would call a difference of opinion delivered between two people who work closely together. I mean, quarterback, head coach, and so on and so forth, right? Now, I'm not saying that in this instance we see a ton of it, but there has to be a level of, oh, it's so easy. You come over here and do it, right? Like, right. As the coach is dressing down his quarterback saying, you got to hit the hitch on two. You do it then.
13: Right.
12: You know what I'm saying? You do it.
13: You come out here.
12: You come out here and do it. And then, you know, probably post game when the quarterback is sitting there, like, looking at his wristband, like, man, I could have called a better game than this freaking idiot. Who runs it on 3rd and 7 on 7th? You know, the 7th. You know what I'm saying? Like, who does that? Are you quarterbacks change the play call in the huddle? And, you know, and then you'll see coaches, like, especially in college. You see more in college. You see a coach throw his clipboard down because the kid changed the play, right? Like, how dare you before the play even starts?
13: Yeah.
12: So that was my thought when I saw Jordan Love called the play.

0: plays for the second half of the last preseason game the Packers played. And not only that, they mounted a pretty big comeback in the second half of the game to come back and win the game.
1: Yeah.
0: And I just had this feeling of like, is this one of those moments now where you accidentally gave like
1: the keys to Jordan Love?
0: Right. Did you accidentally give your child too much confidence?
1: Yeah.
0: You can't reel them back in?
1: Yeah.
0: Right? Like, you're too far gone. No, son, you can't fly. Stop jumping
1: off
0: the thing.
1: But I already did it.
0: Right.
1: Exactly. I just did it and I was fine. What do you mean?
0: I'm just saying, as something, I've had a lot of, Matt LaFleur is a good play designer. His game by game play calling, I do question, right?
1: Mm-hmm.
0: And sometimes I feel like they don't have the sure yardage energy. It's, I just feel like they, like third and one seems way too hard for them to get.
1: Right.
0: Consistently. But, so I'm not trying to denigrate LaFleur too much, but I am interested to know if you're going to hear back in the headset, when I call plays, this is what I would have did.
1: Yeah, or just if Jordan Love takes it upon himself to call an audible and not even, you know, ask LaFleur if it's okay. I've been a little critical of Jordan Love over the years. He's good. I just don't know if he's how much greater he is beyond good on a good Packers team. And I don't know how much greater the Packers are beyond good, but it's a good team. And this does shed light on Jordan Love in a different way. In a way where I'm like, clearly he does have the right perception when down in a game and what call to make. Clearly he does. So now, as you said, I don't know if LaFleur's plan was to see if he could trust Jordan Love in a situation like this to make the call. I don't know if this was a test or if this was just one of those things that Matt LaFleur thought would be fun. And now he's like, oh, huh. Do I let him do this in the regular season? Do I let him take control in a game to see what he does? I would at this point, because Martin, the Packers need a spark. They need something. They are the same team the last couple of years, year after year. They are the same team.
0: Well, being between, they did trade for Micah Parsons.
1: Sure.
0: So you would think that, and they were a pretty good team before trading
1: They're
0: for
1: good.
0: Micah Parsons.
1: They're good.
0: They were good after. I did think that they were overblown. I thought that they were going to finish third in the division from the start.
1: Even getting with Micah Parsons?
0: Yeah.
1: You still thought that? Okay, yeah.
0: Yeah, but like I still think the Lions are going to be better than them this year. And I think that the Bears are a wild card. I did not see the Bears jumping the Vikings last season, but
1: I thought
0: the Packers. I mean, Matt LaFleur is the person who's benefited the most from that seventh team getting into the postseason, because that's how he ends up there. And you'll never know if the Cowboys had linebackers at linebacker instead of safety at linebacker. That one fateful day, what was it, 2021 postseason? Where Jordan Love and Aaron Jones ran through the Cowboys defense.
1: Mm.
0: That's one of my favorite sliding doors moments of the NFL. Aaron Jones ends up going to Minnesota after that, signs a free agent contract, and Jordan Love is like, he has arrived in a game in which they ran for 230 some yards.
1: Mm.
0: So I see grown men jumping up and down and hugging each other, which means to me, I think Daytona is over for that and everything else going on in the world of sports. Steve DeSager. Hey, Steve.
2: It is over, and it went to NASCAR overtime. Apparently, that's Ryan Preece ruining his tires because, you know, the race is over. He's not using them anymore. So why not celebrate?
0: I wonder how much tires he's got left, you know? Can't
1: not
0: be much.
1: Not much, yeah.
2: Yeah, he can get a tow, I'm sure.
0: Sure.
2: But it was the Carson Hocevar earlier with the wreck with about five laps to go that really made them reset things. A long delay. And so eventually here, what, almost 2 hours, 45 minutes to finish the race at Daytona. Now he's flexing for the cameras and he's out of the car.
0: Okay. You know what I'm saying, Steve? So, this is like
2: having a good night.
0: Their ultimate touchdown celebration. Right, like this everybody had their moment. You saw people doing their celebrations, high fives. I was just waiting for one, like, you know, dance. Somebody just needed to do a little dance in the end zone.
2: Congratulations, Ryan Preece. Daniel Suarez finishes second. Meanwhile, we've got a comeback. Hawaii leads late at Stanford. This note from Associated Press in the Bay Area. The Hawaii

0: program since 2008. When they're trailing by at least 16 points in a game, they have a record of 2-95. They were down 16 tonight, and they've taken the lead thanks to outscoring Stanford 20-0 in the fourth quarter. It is 27-23, Hawaii with under 2 minutes to go. Stanford with the ball and driving. They've driven down inside the 10, but again, field goal does them no good. It's 27-23. Could have been more, but Hawaii just missed their last extra point try. The late game on Fox TV is scoreless mid-first quarter, Memphis at UNLV. The other games are final, including the Florida State home win over New Mexico State, 34-17. Virginia all over NC State 34-8. In Dublin, North Carolina was a 15-10 winner over TCU, and 14th ranked USC defeated San Jose State 42-26. Jaden Maiava, three total touchdowns. The NFL preseason ended with Detroit and Chicago getting road wins. NFL teams' rosters have to be down to 53 by Sunday. Buffalo cut wide receiver Mecole Hardman and punter Mitch Wisnowski, so the rookie punter Tommy Dolman from Florida wins the Buffalo punting job. Jets cut quarterback Bailey Zappe. Houston is reportedly cutting quarterback Brett Rippon and running back Deuce Vaughn. The 49ers cut quarterback Adrian Martinez, so Curtis Rourke is the third string QB in San Francisco. The Jaguars traded for quarterback Quinn Ewers from the Dolphins. Dallas acquired tackle Broderick Jones from the Steelers. Victor Hovland has a one-stroke lead at the PGA's Tour Championship. Scottie Scheffler is three back. Sunday's winner will get $10 million.
1: Damn.
0: That's the end of the season, they do it up to that degree. IndyCar is in Wisconsin this weekend, but after rain today, the Saturday race will finish Sunday morning on FS1, 9 a.m. Eastern time, and then the scheduled second race Sunday will be on Fox TV, 1 p.m. Eastern time. In Major League Soccer tonight at Miami, Messi's team won, kind of, 7-1 over Montreal. Lionel Messi with four goals, two of them late in the game. The Red Sox and Yankees have split the doubleheader. Boston took the opener 6-0. Yankees at home have won the nightcap 9-2. The Braves won their sixth game in a row, 2-1 over Colorado. Detroit, with a run bottom of the ninth, beat the Dodgers 2-1. Tampa Bay edged San Diego 7-6. At Wrigley Field, Chicago, three home runs for Pete Kerr-Armstrong. Cubs 17-5 over Cincinnati. The Mets beat Houston 6-2. Texas lost again. Milwaukee 5-3 over the Rangers. And Arizona won the first of a doubleheader at San Francisco 7-1. The Diamondbacks just a half game back of San Diego for the last NL wildcard spot.
1: What?
0: And late night baseball is underway in the Bay Area. Giants with the early 1-0 lead on the D-backs in the top of the third. Back to you.
1: Those Diamondbacks.
0: Out of it.
1: Is Ketel Marte playing?
0: Yeah, I think they kind of wish that he would stay away at this point.
1: Yeah, this
0: really?
1: Point, right?
0: Things just, are going okay here.
2: Steve, what was that Hawaii record when they're down 16?
0: Oh, yeah, it's about to be 2-96.
2: 2-96. It was 2-95. Then Davis Warren had a 5-for-5 drive, 65 yards, and a...
0: Under 2.5 minutes, they come down and score.
2: I'll tell you what, Davis Warren had just 10 fewer yards on that drive than he did the entirety of the game.
0: He's now
2: beat Ohio State.
0: Over 300 yards passing in this game. Davis Warren has 300 yards passing, he said out loud. So Stanford 30, Hawaii 27, minute 41 to go.
2: I was being facetious earlier today when I said that you could add up two games of Davis Warren at Michigan and not get to 250 passing yards. Sincerely, you could add up two games and then not get to 300.
0: I looked it up. He had 3 years at Michigan, and the first 2 years, I think it was 89 yards passing.
2: Yeah.
1: That's it? That's
0: total
1: track.
0: For his first two
1: for
0: years.
2: Oh, yeah.
1: Oh, that's not.
2: Oh, yeah.
1: That is no bueno.
0: His third year, it was 7 touchdown passes, 9 interceptions.
1: Again.
2: And he started every game.
1: Ooh, okay.
2: He started every game. 65 yards against Ohio State. That team had 3 first-round defensive players.
1: He played every game, and that's what he ended with?
2: Mm-hmm.
1: No, guys, no.
2: It was ugly.
1: So did just never move the ball? What do we?
2: The team was bad,
0: Monty. Played in every game, they're saying. Yeah.
2: The team was bad, Monty.
1: Thank you so much. Thank you. I didn't get that. I wasn't sure.
2: That's a clarifying key. The team was bad. I think they finished with a 6-6 record. No, 7-5 record.
0: Really?
2: 7-5 because they were 6-5, beat Ohio State. And then, how about this? And what I, yeah, Nick Saban.

0: Saban's last game at Alabama in the bowl game beat Jalen Milroe and Michigan. Was Jalen Milroe in the court? Jalen Milroe.
1: Because wasn't
0: Nick
1: it
0: Saban's last game?
1: Also,
0: Capital One
1: Milroe
0: whatever.
1: And Alabama at the Rose Bowl semifinal with Michigan.
0: That was the year prior.
1: Yeah, that was the year prior.
0: So that was fun. That wasn't Nick Saban's last game. It was Kalen DeBoer's first bowl game. That's what it was.
1: Okay, says that Michigan team a couple years ago started 5-5.
0: Yeah, then finished the win with Ohio State, beating Ohio State.
1: And Alabama, that's all.
0: And Alabama. Yeah. So light work. First career win in 249 starts for Ryan Preece tonight. How about that?
1: Wow. That goes back years, plural.
0: 249, first career win. So you go ahead and do your little touchdown dance, pal. I support it. Now, Monsi, what do you think about this? Because, again, going back to the World Cup story, it's all, man, they could put grass in for soccer. Can they put it in for real football? The new Bill Stadium has had a lot of different conversation about it and around it. But one of it is that the field has been really bad.
2: Mm-hmm.
0: Josh Allen said, basically, grass is healthier. I have burns on my legs from artificial turf. I want to snap my fingers and make every field grass. And now, all of a sudden, the Bills are laying down new grass at the new stadium because they said all the old grass was coming up and all this, but the Bills are resurfacing the entire stadium again ahead of their week two home opener. And I just wonder, is this just like the example of like ask for whatever you're going to ask for because you just might get it.
2: You just might get it. Is it too late? I mean, the season starts like tomorrow and I don't know how the process is going to work in a place like Buffalo right now at this time of year. So I like that they're doing it. It's obviously what the players want, but you're doing it now. And I'm wondering if they have enough time and if in any way, shape or form, this can actually make it worse if it's not actually ready.
0: It's fascinating. The science that goes into growing grass.
2: Oh, it is. It is such a science.
0: It is fascinating. Like the concept of like you would just think, just throw it out there, let it grow. Nope.
2: Not at all.
0: It is intense. But this has been one of those big debates for years in the NFL. Grass versus turf. It seems to me that grass is better, but that was before I went to high school in Michigan. They played on turf, right? Like this high school game that we're seeing right now being played between two schools in Arizona on ESPN, that's turf.
2: Mm-hmm.
0: That's not real grass. And so it's like it has trickled down to the other places in the NFL, to other places that play football with the different types of turf. But it's just really remarkable to see the different ways that people – like, they don't have these arguments in basketball.
2: No. This is a different conversation. But you know what I'm saying? Like, is it having the grass not be fully ready, is that better than turf?
0: According to the players.
2: Like, that's just what I'm wondering. It just seems like a decision that was made a little bit too late. But I guess better now than never. I don't know. And Bills, if they do this, like, it's just clearly, they're like, whatever you want, Josh Allen, because we have to give you what you want and see if we can get over the hump. But it just seems a little bit too last minute.
0: Dude, how about this? Talking about the 2022 article by the National Institute of Health. I'm reading this off of Pro Football Talk. Now, I did get a master's, but it was in journalism, so I apologize if I mispronounced anything. But it says, few laboratory and epidemiology studies have been performed on the potential health impacts of artificial turf in athletes and communities, despite the abundance of evidence of carcinogens, neurotoxicants, mutagens, and endocrine disruptors in its components.
2: In turf.
0: Oh. Mutagens.
2: That's a lot of stuff.
0: Never heard of a mutagen.
2: Yeah,
0: but
2: you've
0: it
2: never
0: sounds
2: heard of Teenage Mutant Ninja. Is that not what they're talking about?
0: I've heard
2: of
0: mutants.
2: Bad.
0: I've never heard of a mutagen, but I was about to say, sounds like it could easily be like the plot of the next X-Men.
2: Right.
0: You know what I'm saying? The mutagens are out in the they're in Times Square. We have to do something.
2: Are they bringing real grass?
0: Hey, you know what? Maybe. That would be something.
2: That's the super. That's the NFL movie right there, Martin, where the superhero is grass something.
0: The Lawnmower Man?
2: Yes.
0: I'll tell
2: and
0: you,
2: he comes and sprinkles and makes all the grass good.
0: Makes all the grass good.
2: Makes
0: I know
2: all the grass
0: Stanford
2: good.
0: Stanford with putting out, what, 2 touchdowns in the last 25, 30
2: yes.
0: seconds of this game?
2: Just.
0: Hawaii, it was fun while it lasted. Appreciate you coming out. You know, making the flight. Thanks for coming. It was a 2-96. As many people who know, you bet that Hawaii game late at night. Probably might just be called the number time because they're not coming back.
2: They ain't coming back.
0: They're not coming back, and that money's not going back into your wallet.
2: Mm-mm.
0: I tell you what, Monsi.
2: Eh.
0: I have a take that's unpopular.
2: Okay.
0: You know what? I think it's unpopular, but, like, this is just a hard truth that I feel like people need to understand. Yep. So when it happens to your team, just save your tweets. Just save your tweets. Complain about it a little bit. Look in the mirror, but understand that if you're a fan of this game, this is what's going to happen. So it could happen to you. Don't let it. We'll get to that next.
3: You've been waiting.
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3: And waiting.
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6: 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He drops. Four-man rush. Looking. Fires toward the end zone. That ball is going to be caught for the touchdown.
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1: Hello.
0: I tell you what, Monsi.
1: What's up?
0: I feel like this is going to be an unpopular opinion.
1: Okay, I can't wait for it.
0: I feel like people across America may say, really? And I'm here to tell you, yeah, really. This is how I feel.
1: Okay. Martin Weiss advice.
0: If I was running an NFL team and one of my players was arrested, quite literally, for anything, I am not cutting said player until I am legally forced to do so. Unless, of course, I already wanted to be gone, right?
1: Mm-hmm.
0: If I was going to cut you anyway, and you get a DUI, well, it's like, well, don't let that hit you on the door on the way out.
1: Mm.
0: The Lions had very little intention of cutting Terrion Arnold, who was a first-round pick for them in 2024. Started 22 of 24 games. Now, was he the favorite? Absolutely not.
1: Mm-hmm.
0: And he actually was one of the type of guys who every secondary has one, but he was your secondary's least favorite guy, right? It's like it's always Arnold getting beat.
1: Yeah.
0: Now he does. He gets this indictment with this kidnapping charges.
1: Oh, it's messy.
0: And the story is very messy.
1: Yeah.
0: It looks like Terrion Arnold might be a bad dude.
1: Yeah.
0: But you know what? I'm not gonna do. If I'm the Detroit Lions,
1: what are you not going
0: to
1: do, Martin?
0: I'm not giving the defending champion Seattle Seahawks an opportunity to sign my first round pick. I'm not doing it. I understand that my fans may be upset with me, and I understand that it's like, oh, how could you? Oh, my goodness. Don't you have respect for authority and this and that and the third? It's like, no, I'm just going to go ahead and give the what we believe is second chances here speech that the next coach is going to give whenever the next team picks up this guy who got in trouble. I would not do that. I'm not doing it anymore. Like the Packers and Josh Jacobs, I think what Josh Jacobs is accused of doing is reprehensible. I also would not cut him because if I cut him, he'll be a Viking next week.
1: And that right there is why you're not an owner or managing an NFL team. Listen, I've told you how petty I am, that I can't be a GM or an owner because I would not trade a player to a rival or a good team. I'm with you in that sense. But this situation, this stuff, it's more like, are you that dumb enough to put yourself in this position? I don't have time for you on my team. How are you this stupid to do this to yourself? Because the stuff with Arnold seems messy. And if they have more details than we do as the public, that's where I'm coming from. Like, how are you dumb enough to do this? You are on an NFL team making money. We are on a contending team. And you go and do something so stupid? I don't want you on my team. Go ahead and be stupid elsewhere.
0: I did not debate the intelligence or lack thereof.
1: But that's what I'm saying. That's why you're cutting him.
0: Talking about you want to be a part of a winning organization. Mike McDonald's lost less than 5 road games in his head coaching career.
1: Mm.
0: You know what I'm saying? I'm just like saying, like, they clearly have a freaking plan in Seattle. They clearly got a mission of what's going on and what they're trying to do. And it's the same. Belichick used to take advantage of this all the time. If you got in trouble, guess what? I will take you, your tired, your poor, your wretched masses up here in New England. We will figure out. And all of a sudden, you will get the New England whitewashing of whatever you did wrong. And then

0: you be able to go out into the world and go forth and be married.
1: But you're picking up damaged goods that you don't know what you're going to get.
0: Seattle
1: getting this player, they actually don't know what they're going to get. They don't know what he's going to be able to play. They don't know. You're taking a risk.
0: Of course it's a risk. He's on the commissioner exempt list, and we'll see how that all plays out.
1: So it's a risk, and Detroit's like, I don't want to deal with it, which I understand.
0: I would not. N-O-T, not, I'm not cutting.
1: Bye. Bye, Josh Jacobs.
0: I'm not waving my high-level talent.
1: Don't be stupid. You're on a team for a reason. You're a professional athlete.
0: You know what's going to be stupid? What? In week six, when Terrion Arnold intercepts Jared Goff, picks it. I don't even know if they play week six. But you know what I'm saying? Like, if you end up losing the game because the guy that you cut got picked up by another team and he makes a play, or you end up missing the postseason because one guy makes a play in another game over there and the butterfly effect
1: falls down.
0: I got to be worried
1: about all these hypotheticals when this guy's an idiot? Yep. I don't want him on my team.
0: Yep.
1: No.
0: That's what I'd be worried about.
1: No, but that doesn't make any sense, Martin.
0: I'm not cutting him no more.
1: I'm hanging on.
0: You know
1: who
0: I'm not cutting? Aaron Torres and Jason Martin. They're up next.
1: Bye.
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1: Know. Some college football openers today. The day began in Dublin, rainy Dublin, and North Carolina beat TCU 15-10. 14th-ranked USC over San Jose State 42-26. Virginia dominated NC State 34-8. Tonight, Stanford with two touchdowns in the last 2 minutes beat Hawaii 37-27. At Florida State, Seminoles over New Mexico State 34-17. And the late game, early second quarter, is on Fox TV. Memphis at UNLV scoreless. The NFL preseason ended with road wins from Chicago and Detroit. NFL team rosters have to be down to 53 by Sunday. Victor Hovland has a one-stroke lead at the PGA's Tour Championship. In NASCAR at Daytona tonight, Ryan Preece won a Cup Series points race for the first time. The Red Sox and Yankees split a doubleheader in late-night baseball. Diamondbacks are tied 1-1 at the Giants, top of the fourth. I'm Steve DeSager.
2: Let's go get it. Let's go get it.
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6: Welcome in, everybody. Fox Sports Radio and Jason Martin. For the first time since February, we can say it, Fox Football Saturday. I'm your host, Aaron Torres. Jason Martin in our Nashville studios. J-Mart, we had football that mattered in the standings today. How you doing, man? You good?
7: Yeah, I mean, you just described why I'm good, right? Like, this is what we work for all year, is to get to this point again, because now it gets fun. Like, this job's always fun, but right now it almost becomes stealing money. We've talked about that before, and we say it, and then we kind of grit our teeth, like, but we still want to get paid. Like, we still appreciate the paycheck. But
6: when the checks come in the mail, I'm never going to return them.
7: Yeah, they're still going to get cashed, I promise. But just, you know, I've been able to watch football all day, mixed in with some other sports and stuff like that. But, like, it's just great to see football that counts, football where the standings matter. Everybody's out there. And it's college football, which is just the thing that you and I have kind of, you know, it's been what we've done on this show since day one. And for us to be on, and here's Memphis and UNLV, one of my 12 from last week in the college football playoff. And I'm looking at Jackson Arnold on the field. And that was the one thing I said. As long as we don't do that, I feel really good about this season. But he is 8 of 11 right now, so I guess I can't be too upset.
6: Well, we will keep you updated on the late game. As DeSager told you, everything other than Memphis UNLV on Fox TV is final. But we got to go to the first game of the day. It was in Dublin, Ireland. The much maligned UNC Tar Heels took on the TCU Horned Frogs. I don't think I saw anybody picking North Carolina to win, but if you somehow missed it, this is how it sounded about 3:30 Eastern time. I think it was about 8:30 local time in Dublin. Kiris, play the sound.
8: Carolina, after all the disappointment of a year ago, we're starting fresh in 2026. It's an Irish goal. Yes! Carolina wins it 15-10 over TCU in Dublin.
6: That was North Carolina radio on the call. J-Mart, it wasn't the prettiest. It was wet. It was rainy. But as I said, they were much maligned a year ago. North Carolina with the 15-10 win. I've got takeaways. I'll give you the floor first.
7: You don't want to overreact, but all you can do is win the first game, and that's what they did. And you're right. Almost nobody picked them. Neither one of us picked them to beat TCU in this situation. Right? I'm going to make sure that I'm not wrong on that. I know I didn't. Maybe I shouldn't speak for you. Did you pick them?
6: I did not. I did not.
7: I didn't think so, but I wanted to make sure. TCU did not look good, and I think some of that credit goes to the defense of North Carolina. Their defense last year was putrid. This year,

0: at least so far, one game in, look pretty good. Now, you know, competition will strengthen, and we'll see what this looks like 6 weeks from now. You don't want to, especially in week zero. Weird stuff happens in week zero. Weird stuff happens in week one. But this is a team that didn't beat a Power Four conference opponent until, like, Halloween last year. So for them to go ahead and go to Ireland in a, you know, kind of a weird circumstance, get sort of an ugly, gritty win, and, you know, the quarterback manages to draw somebody off sides on fourth and one to pretty much call it a wrap. Like that, I don't think that you can say anything, but that's a massive success, because most of the stuff that I saw in most of the mainstream media during the course of the week was, is it already over for Belichick at North Carolina? Like over and over and over. I don't mean social media comments. I mean articles, like long form pieces about what a disaster it has been and how fast is it going to be over. And right now they're 1-0. So I think that's important to say, because it seemed like the whole world was against them and they pulled out a win.
1: Yeah, you know, it's exactly what you said, is that you don't want to overreact. But I think there were, in addition to just getting the win, there were, I thought, a lot of positives in this game for North Carolina. And what I do want to do really quick before we even get to it, like, I want to say this, is you're right, nobody knows how good anybody is or isn't, okay? The one thing that I don't think is fair to North Carolina is to just sit there and say, well, you know, TCU sucks. And I'm not saying you said that. I'm just saying that the same people, not the same people, but you know how online discourses work. You know, the same people that, you know, 24 hours ago, TCU's going to curb stomp them, Bill Belichick's an embarrassment, North Carolina wins, and now it's, oh, just TCU sucks. And you can't have both, and we're going to find out. And maybe in the big picture, it really will mean nothing. But there's a couple things. First of all, you know, one, if Belichick lost this game, I mean, imagine the discourse on Monday, you know, what we're doing here on Saturday, but certainly on Monday when all the mainstream talk shows are on and there's nothing to talk about because NFL preseason is over. We're still 4 or 5 days away from week one of the NFL season. It would have been most disastrous hire ever, total debacle, blah, blah, blah, blah, blah, whatever. So we don't want to overreact, but you do have to give credit. And what I thought was positive was a few things. Is one, and I, you know, one thing I always say, I'm not a scheme expert. I don't know what Bill Belichick, the greatest defensive mind, is trying to do, but they largely dominated the line of scrimmage. I thought on both sides. I know the stats don't totally back that up, but the defense looked sharp and crisp, which is what you want. The offense, again, I know it doesn't look on paper like they were anything special. They weren't, to be clear, they weren't like amazing, but two kind of, you know, fluky-ish turnovers in the rain, but they were able to move the ball late in the game when they had to pick up yards on the ground. They were able to run the ball right at TCU. And again, I understand we don't know what TCU is, what they're going to be, whatever. But I just thought there was just a lot of positive signs for this team. And again, especially given how low the bar was, and especially, let's also give credit on this, certainly a tumultuous even fall camp or summer camp for North Carolina, where their GM is suspended. Stephen Belichick, we don't know what's going on with him health-wise. I mean, I certainly hope a guy his age is okay health-wise. I don't know. I don't think anybody really knows what's going on.
0: Right.
1: But so I don't know. I certainly don't want to overreact either. But I feel like, listen, if we're going to crush Bill Belichick for the last 2 years, since the day he got the job, since the day they played TCU last year, it has just been a total debacle. We got to give him credit when they go overseas, 5,000 miles away, whatever it is, and get a win like this to start 1-0.
0: Yeah, I think that's right. Again, a month from now, we might actually be able to say TCU is bad, but we can't say that yet. We can just say that this is a game that many expected them to win, and North Carolina won it. And, you know, you're not expecting iconic quarterback play in this game, and you're expecting a couple good throws on both sides, and you got it. And you got a couple of good run plays on both sides. But the important thing to do, especially when you're in a business of criticism, is to be consistent in that criticism. That means positive and negative. So, yeah, we've dogged a lot on Bill Belichick in the last couple of years. But that means that when things go well for him and his team, you have to be the first one to stand up and say, hey, man, all more power to them on this one. They got it. If you just continue to find a way to poke holes in what was done in order to keep your singular narrative alive, then you're proving yourself to be biased in how you're trying to do this. So I think that's the only thing that you can say here is, again, don't want to overreact. We'll not overreact. But North Carolina is 1-0 and they beat TCU. And that's something that last year's North Carolina team would not have done. So you give them credit for what they've done and you build on it, right? Like, I don't know what they are going to be by the time we get to the end of the season. I still don't think they're going to be that good, but you never know. That's why these games are played. And we can say this, as easy as it has been to kind of just knock out Bill Belichick, dude still knows what he's doing.
1: Thank you.
0: Like, yep. As a coach, he still understands the X's and O's of football. So we do need to at least give him the opportunity to prove he can't do it before we all just bury him 6 feet under.
1: Well, and I think the other thing, too, which is going to be interesting, is that we know that he knows the X's and O's. And you know who else knows the X's and O's? His offensive coordinator, Bobby Petrino.
0: Yeah, that's a really good point.
1: Yeah, and you know, I was thinking about this today, is that, again, it ran its course in New England. Everyone shared their opinion on that. But I will say, the last time that Bill Belichick had a competent offensive coordinator was Josh McDaniels before he took the Raiders job, and Belichick made the playoffs with Mac Jones as his quarterback. I don't think they went 10-7. They weren't great. It wasn't peak 2008, but they were good and they were competent and they made the playoffs. And then McDaniels left. And listen, Belichick has to be held responsible for never finding a good

0: is the defense was fine last year, but the offense was just abysmal. Like, literally one of the worst offenses in college football. And if you can just be good on offense, then I think it totally raises the ceiling of your season. Now, to be clear, they play Miami, Clemson, and Notre Dame. So I'm not going to go crazy. I'm not talking 11-1 here. But I do think they looked much improved. I think they will be improved. And listen, you know, I know what he and his staff said when they came in, and I know what everyone's hopes were. If they go 6-6, 7-5 after last year, that is a major step in the right direction. Again, I know what they were saying. We want to be the 33rd NFL team, all that stuff. But I could see the world where they're like a 7-5-ish team, and that is significant progress over a year ago. Now, we can debate if that's enough given everything that he's been given and his salary, but that to me looked like a competent team that is going to beat good teams on the schedule. Probably not the great ones, but I think they'll be good going forward.
1: Any mention of Jordan Dwyer not playing making a difference here? I mean, he was the leading receiver last year for TCU. Can't go, even though he did travel, but he wasn't able to play. You know, I mean, not that, I mean, look, you play the hand you're dealt, but that certainly didn't help out the TCU offense against that. And to your point about Petrino, I don't want to get stream of consciousness on you here, but the one thing that happens when he lets his OC kind of do the OC things is the defense looks like it's really being coached well, because it means that he's able to focus on that side of the ball himself. And I think that we did see, because if the offense is, if he can trust the person who is running the offense at least 80-85% of the time, yeah, he's going to have his input here and there, then he can really put his attention on the other side of the ball. And we even saw that when they weren't the dominant offensive Patriots, for example. Remember that Super Bowl with the Rams where he and Flores just dialed it up the entire game? They didn't even worry about it. Like, they can coach under that. And we already know Bobby Petrino can coach offense. Like, we've known that for decades at this point. So you look at it, they'll be 2-0. They'll beat East Tennessee State. Then at Clemson. I mean, they're probably going to lose that game, but what if they were to be 3-0 and then play Notre Dame on October the 3rd? No one would have had that before this season starts. I don't think that's going to happen. I'll get on record there now, but that would be a fun one if we got to Notre Dame and somehow the Tar Heels were undefeated.
0: I'll say this, bold take. I think it'll be fun just to have them play Clemson at 2-0. Now, you know, we'll see what Clemson looks like because they open next week against LSU. And so they lose 49-3 to LSU, yeah, then maybe we aren't as excited. But no, I agree with you. And I you know, we got some other stuff to get to. There were some other games today. The counter to it is, like we said, you don't want to overreact, but this guy has just taken arrow after arrow after arrow after arrow.
1: And deservedly.
0: Yeah, fair. Totally fair. No, but I think what you said is right, J-Mart, is if everybody is going to criticize and everyone's going to joke, and I'll even say this, like, our boss Scott texted us, you know, texted me, I think it was yesterday, hey, reminder, we're flipping back to Fox Football Saturday. Mm-hmm. And I told Scott, I said, I don't know if what Belichick's going to give us is football on Saturday. Like, so I'm not going to be the guy that sits here and claims that I saw this coming. But like you said, when he just takes arrows, and deservedly so, like, we got to give him credit when he goes 1-0 against a TCU team that did win 9 games last year. Now, again, it's a new world of college football. It's hard to judge year to year, and there's ebbs and flows and peaks and valleys, but 1-0 North Carolina Tar Heels. This is Fox Football Saturday.
1: Yes, it is.
0: Ooh, so good. Aaron Torres, Jason Martin. We'll come back when we do. Don't want to overreact to anything else, but a couple other interesting scores. Florida State, kind of struggled, not good. USC, good early, not so good late. We'll discuss it all next. Fox Football Saturday.
2: It's here. 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

0: 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You'll see all of our best videos from all of your favorite shows. Hit the thumbs up icon, comment away. Let us know whose takes you agree with and whose takes you don't. Just search Fox Sports Radio on YouTube. J-Mart! So, we had a busy day of college football. Not a crazy busy day, but we had games outside of North Carolina beating TCU. Let's rip through a couple of them really quickly. The only ranked team that I'm aware of that played today, maybe I missed somebody, USC Trojans. They went 42-26, score a little bit deceptive given that 23 of San Jose State's points were in the fourth quarter when USC was playing its second and third stringers. They were up 28-0 at one point and 35-3. Not sure if you got to watch this game at all, if you have any takeaways, but figure we'll start with USC getting a season-opening win over San Jose State.
1: I mean, I thought they looked – I didn't get to see a lot of it. I was watching a good bit of Virginia and NC State, which was on simultaneously. So it was kind of flipping back and forth a little bit. And, I mean, they looked like they were far better than their opponent from my vantage point. And that's kind of what you want to see, right? In week one – you just kind of want to go out and dominate your opponent if you're a ranked team in that scenario. And that's what they did. They left no doubt. Like, yeah, maybe didn't finish as strong because they were so dominant in the, you know, first three quarters of the game or whatever it would be. But it obviously was never in any doubt. And that's really all you can ask for. That's what you want to see from a big-time team, is just to show up and throttle a lesser opponent. And that's kind of what we got.
0: Yeah, I don't really have a ton to take away from it either. USC largely looked, you know, quote unquote, looked the part. Like I said, they were up 35-3 at one point. I thought it was interesting, just kind of a random aside, but USC had the number one ranked high school recruiting class in the country last year. And I know high school recruiting probably isn't as important as it once was, but NBC put up a stat, 16 true freshmen played in the game. Three of them scored a touchdown. And so I think it is interesting with this new 5-5 rule where there's basically no red shirts. Like, felt pretty clear. Like, Lincoln Riley's like, I want to get some of these guys reps and get them on the field. They get the win. Big picture, you know, we did playoff brackets last week. Neither of us had USC in the college football play.
1: We had, but I think both researched them as a possibility. We just didn't end up putting them in the list.
0: And that's what I was going to ask really quick. So, they have a very tough schedule. So,
1: yes.
0: Ohio State, Oregon at home, which for people who do not realize, that is the number one and number two teams in the country in the preseason AP poll. At Indiana, at Penn State, and Washington, by the way, is a top 20 team at home as well. I don't even know what the question is. Like, I think they're going to be good. I'm not one, and let me ask you this. I'm not one that feels like, because I think two things can be true. For the people who say it's playoff or bust, if Lincoln Riley does not get to the playoff, he might be. People are saying he will be fired. Not everyone. I'm not saying it's like a consensus. Everyone agrees on that sentiment. But I think enough people are saying it where it's kind of a common talking point. And the reason I'm bringing it up, I understand why people are saying it. I do think that it would be disappointing if they did not make the playoff, but I think there is a world. Let me put it this way. There's a world where they could have a good season and not make the playoff. I don't know.

0: know if you can say it was a great season or a fully fulfilling season, but I don't even really know where I am on this team other than that think they'll be good. Still don't see them as that upper Big Ten team like the Oregon's, Ohio State's, Indiana's. Anyway, I'm just rambling. I don't really have a point to all this, but I'm just curious for your big picture take.
1: Yeah, I mean, we talked about it last week, and you asked me about USC, and I said I think that they're just a step below. A step, not five steps. Like, they're right there in the mix. They're in that, like, 14, 15 range, somewhere in there. And, yeah, because of who Lincoln Riley is, how much you paid him, where he came from, and all that kind of stuff, you want to see more. But I'll say this, like, USC doesn't have a ton of financial advantages right now that some of these other universities do when it comes to, you know, like, their roster's good, but they're not one of the best rosters top to bottom right now. I do not look at Lincoln Riley and say this is James Franklin this year.
0: I agree. Good call.
1: I think next year is, potentially. I think that you run this thing back. I unless it is an unmitigated disaster, which I don't think it will be, I just don't see the universe where they're going to just oust him this year. Now, I think if they come back next year and they still don't have a roster that can compete, or even if they do and it underperforms, I think then you can have that discussion. But I'm starting to get a little bit more gun shy on just pulling the trigger too fast on some of these guys. Like, I think Franklin's time was up, and I think he's going to do very well at Virginia Tech. I think both those things can be true. I think Lincoln Riley has another year. I'm not looking at him coaching for his job this year, unless they win three games, which I don't think any of us believe is going to be the case.
0: Well, they'd be a third of the way there if they do.
1: And right.
0: They actually play Fresno Friday night, so they'll be 2-0. They should very clear. They should be 2-0 before a lot of teams even take the field. Yeah, I mean, again, it's all relative. If your three losses are to Oregon at home, Ohio State at home, at Indiana, and you're not a total embarrassment like in all three of those games, I think there's a world where it's like, it's not what you want, it's not what you expect, but it'd be hard for me to justify it. Now, you start losing weird games, and they have struggled on the road in this Big Ten era. You start losing weird games. They play at Wisconsin. That's obviously a must-win. Rutgers, a must-win, et cetera. I'm 100% with you. The other thing I'd say, too, really quick, and then we'll get to the Sager talk a little bit about the rest of Week Zero. The other thing that I think is interesting is, like, that very highly paid recruiting class. When you fire a coach, like, it is this world where you're probably going to have to completely start over. And again, a lot of talent in that freshman class. It's a team that's still young, which it shouldn't be. Like, it's not an excuse. I think he's in, what, year four at USC? Like, I'm not using it as an excuse. I'm just saying, like, you clearly have a lot of talent in the building. I don't know. It just, we need to see. We don't want to overreact in a positive or negative way in Week Zero, but I'm with you, and it seems like we're in the consensus here. You can have a good season without making the playoff. And we'll see what happens because, you know, they're going to have plenty of chances. But I will tell you this, they play, there's five preseason top 20 teams on the schedule. You can't lose to all five. So we'll see what happens with USC. As I said, they play Friday night at home against Fresno State. So they will have two games under their belt before many in college football play one. Fox Sports Radio, Aaron Torres, Jason Martin, live from the Fox Sports Radio studios. We'll come back. A couple other Week Zero games of note. And we got to talk about a crazy week in college football off the field as well. We'll do that in just a second. Let's get it over to the news desk. DeSager, I don't know where you were last week. I hope everything was well.
2: Yes.
0: It was a work-related thing, I believe.
2: Absolutely. So, okay. I had NFL duties yesterday, and I was at the Coliseum filling in today.
0: Oh, wow.
2: I believe USC all-time has only lost once to a Mountain West school still, and I think that was Fresno State back in the 90s.
0: Really quick, how freaking hot was it there today?
2: It was 93 most of the week. It felt like 103, so sure. It didn't feel as bad today as before, but I wasn't in direct sunlight either. So
0: a lot of discourse.
1: Crimea River, man.
2: Exactly.
0: A lot of discourse
1: online. It's ridiculous
0: online.
1: Over here.
0: Yeah. Well, it's been huge. To say, I'll say this. We don't need to, this isn't weather on the fours here, but
2: it was 118 in Palm Springs this week, yeah.
0: I have lived in California since 2012. I don't ever remember it being as humid as it was this week.
2: Yeah, it's not the dry heat this week.
0: Yeah, the dry heat I was promised when I moved was not here this week. Anyway, DeSager.
2: As far as San Jose State, still the last time they've beaten a road-ranked team was 1980 at Baylor. As far as this year's roster, they lost 8 transfers to Power 4 schools. San Jose State got 8 transfers from Power 4 schools. And an interesting note that was in their SID stuff today, these Spartans... the only school in the country this year that's taking advantage of the Hawaii exemption rule on your schedule to play 13 regular season games. Nevada did that a couple years ago. Apparently nobody did last year, so we'll talk about Hawaii in a moment. But San Jose State loses 42-26 at 14th-ranked USC. First quarter, Spartans offense 3 and out twice. So they had 2 drives, about 2 minutes total, and only 6 plays total for 11 yards in the first quarter and fell behind. By halftime, it was 28-0 SC. USC's offense had 5 drives, 4 touchdowns, and the other drive was stopped at the 1. Through 3 quarters, it was about 400 yards to 200 yards advantage, and it was a lead of 42-11 with 5.5 minutes to go. 42-26, Trojans the final. And the game in rainy Dublin went to North Carolina 15-10 over TCU. Remember, the Tar Heels had lost badly at home to TCU to open last season. Virginia at home dominated NC State 34-8, attendance 63,000. I had heard that Virginia's athletic department was very serious in getting, however they have to do it, getting that place full. And wow, did they see a game for the home team. And then there's the game at Stanford tonight. The home team with 2 touchdowns in the last 2 minutes to beat Hawaii 37-27. Here, Hawaii had outscored them in the fourth quarter 20-0 for, as it turned out, a brief lead. Florida State led New Mexico State 17-10 late in the third quarter. Seminoles win 34-17. And the late-night game has a minute to go till halftime on Fox TV. UNLV at home leads Memphis 14-7. UNLV's quarterback is Jackson Arnold. He has a touchdown pass and a touchdown run. The NFL preseason mercifully has ended with road wins for Detroit and Chicago, and now NFL team rosters have to be down to 53 by Sunday. The Jaguars traded 4 quarterback Quinn Ewers from the Dolphins for a future 6th-round draft choice. Victor Hovland has a 1-stroke lead at the PGA's Tour Championship. WNBA wins for Phoenix and New York. WNBA goes on break after tomorrow. IndyCar's in Wisconsin this weekend. After rain today, Saturday's race will finish Sunday morning on FS1. In NASCAR at Daytona tonight, Ryan Preece won a Cup Series points race for the first time, and he advances to the chase. This was the last regular season race. Major League Soccer, Miami 7-1 over Montreal. Lionel Messi with 4 goals. As for late night baseball, it's the Giants ahead of the Diamondbacks, 4-1, bottom of the fifth. Notable because the D-backs are only a half game ahead of San Diego for the last NL wildcard. Arizona had won the first of the doubleheader today. San Diego lost its game today, 7-6 at Tampa Bay. Yankees and Boston split a doubleheader. Cubs 17-5 over the Reds. 3 home runs for Pete Crow Armstrong. Atlanta won its 6th in a row, 2-1 against Colorado. And Detroit, with a run in the 9th, beat the Dodgers 2-1. Back to you.
0: Thank you very much, Steve DeSager. Fox Sports Radio, Fox Football Saturday, Aaron Torres, Jason Martin live from the Fox Sports Radio studios. Real quick, J-Mart, I know you're not really on social media. Big discourse on the crowd at the Coliseum today. Do you care at all? Does that move the needle for you? Is there Southern pride in knowing that there will be 100,000 at Neyland Stadium for whoever next week when there was 20,000 maybe at the Coliseum today? Does that do anything for you? Do you care?
1: Sure, a little bit. I mean, I mean, attendance is kind of a barometer of passion and interest and the trajectory of a program. So, I mean, I think it would be ridiculous for it not to mean something. So, only 20,000.
0: Well, I just saw the announced crowd was 50,000. It was not 50. I don't know what it was. There were some pictures at kickoff of a pretty empty stadium. I will say again, I know every Southern team is going to play in basically 100 plus degrees next week, whether, you know, when factoring in humidity. I will tell you, it was exceptionally hot in LA. It was a noon Pacific kickoff. And as DeSager can attest, there is nothing resembling shade at the Coliseum, at least at that time of day. Again, I understand that every Southern stadium's going to be packed next week. I was just more curious than anything else. So.
1: Yeah, well, I mean, we're used to that. I mean, yeah. I mean, people come out of the woodwork. They're not going to miss. There's no question about that. So, but I it's unseasonably warm here. We're going to be over 100 and super humid, and it's going to be September. Like, the fall has not arrived, and it needs to arrive. So I would think that maybe kept a few people away, but 50 is not 20. 50 is not terrible. But, yeah, it is cool to go to a stadium with 102,000 people in it. If you haven't done it before, you need to, just to experience what it's like to almost not even – it's not even really sound. It's like force. There's something different about it. I remember being on the field, at a couple of national title games, but also just the first one I went to, I was on the field in an Alabama game covering that. And when that stadium started to rock, it literally rocked the ground underneath me. And it's something that you really can't duplicate any other way. So, yeah, there's some pride in that. There is. Like, seeing full stadiums all across the SEC, yeah, that's all right. That's a little bit of bragging rights right now. And the SEC needs it, because everything we're talking about right now surrounding the SEC is surrounding what's happening in Baton Rouge.
0: Right now, they don't have much on the field to be super excited about. But I'll tell you what, let's come back and let's talk about what's going on in Baton Rouge, where most powerful guy in town, not Lane Kiffin, it's a judge. We'll discuss that next. Fox Sports Radio.
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6: 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Aaron Torres, Jason Martin, we are live, Fox Sports Radio Studios, approaching midnight Eastern. J-Mart, so I know there's no way to get a full week's worth of news cycle into one about 8 minute segment, but we got to talk just a little bit about this insanity involving Ella, and it's crazy because this all started when you and I were on air last week, and we referenced Todd Monken referencing that Lane Kiffin had reached out to him, and he wondered why, and it was about Daquan Wright, who, of course, played for the Cleveland Browns in a preseason game last weekend, which we discussed, and we're going to discuss again in about 15 minutes, because Deshaun Watson played in that game and somehow is still playing for the Cleveland Browns. That's another conversation for another day. LSU. Trying to sign NFL players. There's been a million back and forth. The SEC said you couldn't do it. Then they came out this morning and said they're going to comply with what the judges say. It's an insane week. Again, this is probably not a topic for an 8-9 minute segment, but we'll do our best anyway. Take it away, J-Mart.
7: Yeah, look. I've been trying to think about this throughout the course of the day. I knew we were going to talk about it. And there's a part of me that wants to argue first that I really don't have a problem with Lane Kiffin trying to do this because he's just somebody who thought of it first. Because in college football right now, with all the way nothing seems to be regulated and everybody is out there doing whatever they want, it just seems like he's just taking advantage of the way the rules just have no teeth. There's no like way to stop this, at least currently. So it's like, it's such a shady thing to do, and it sounds preposterous that it would even be thought of. But, I mean, Lane Kiffin's pretty forward-thinking when it comes to, I mean, what was it? He was known as what? Portal God or whatever it was at Ole Miss and even at Florida Atlantic. Like, he was able to get guys there that you wouldn't have expected him to get. And he was, like, masterful when it came to that kind of thing. So, well, the next best step from the portal is to start poaching guys from the NFL.
6: That's crazy.
7: It sounds ridiculous. I mean, because it is ridiculous. I'm glad that it's going to be stopped. Like, I'm glad that we have a judge that's like, no, you can't do this. Now they've even come out and said, hey, by the way, Craig Sankey, the conference can't punish teams that do this or whatever. Like, basically, everybody needs to back off a little bit. It's kind of how it comes across because everybody's a little bit over their skis, a little bit past their authority level. We've got to rein this thing in. I think it's just, it's so symptomatic and it's so revealing about just what a mess college athletics and particularly college football is at this juncture. And that, you know, some adults have to get in the room at some point because, I mean, Kiffin's not really behaving like an adult. He's behaving like a con man? I don't know. But I just laughed. Like, the whole story, I've just laughed all week long about it. Like, it's just like, man, you can almost not even hate. Don't hate the player, hate the game. Like, that's
6: well, you know who
7: how
6: said that exact quote? The Louisiana governor said that exact quote. Swear to God. He has interjected himself back into this whole conversation just like he did last year. But that was an exact quote. So

0: I don't know if you were directly quoting Jeff
1: no,
0: Landry.
1: No, I didn't know. I didn't know. I did not know that.
0: He absolutely said that earlier this week. My only issue with Kiffin was that, you know, he did do a press conference early in the week where he's like, listen, you know, I mean, there's all these injunctions and who knows what's and what. And then CBS Sports did come out with a report that was like, yeah, Kiffin and LSU were reaching out to players in, I don't know if it was Kiffin directly, so I want to be clear. Representatives of LSU were reaching out directly to players in NFL training camp saying, file this particular injunction in this particular courthouse in Louisiana. And so, you know, like it wasn't happenstance and it wasn't circumstance, but I don't disagree with anything you said about the state of college sports. And in theory, this should be a one-off deal because we got the 5-5 coming in. These were 2022 high school commits. And basically, every other year, players will get a fifth year. I'm also curious to see, just as the legal process plays out, what is actually allowed to happen. The SEC banned these players. And they did say, like, you know, there's going to be pretty severe punishments for people who decide to play these players. But then earlier today, there was, you know, the SEC said that they're going to comply with the courts. So does that mean that all along the players, you know, like the SEC can't stop players from playing? Like if a court says that you're eligible to play, the SEC cannot stop them from playing. They cannot overrule a court. But what they can do is punish the schools for playing them. So it'll be interesting. I can't speak for you, Jay Martin. I'm not a legal expert. There's supposedly another court hearing on Thursday where we should get some more clarification. But no, I don't think it's a net positive for college sports. I think it's a state of where we are. It's just, I don't know, man. It's just with Kiffin, it's just like, dude, you know, I think the other thing from the Kiffin perspective that bothers me is you and I had plenty of conversations when he was, you know, very seriously considering and eventually leaving Ole Miss for LSU. And it's like the whole reason he said he was leaving Ole Miss was because, oh, you know, there's certain players that I just can't get at Ole Miss and LSU's the best job in college football. And he's still pushing every boundary, crossing every line. It's like, I'm just so over the guy. I really am. But to the point that you made last week when we were breaking down the playoff brackets, he does win everywhere he goes. And I will readily acknowledge that he is a great coach. I was told the whole reason you had to leave Ole Miss in the middle of a playoff push was because LSU was just a place that you could get all these players that you couldn't get everywhere else, and yet he's pushing every boundary once again.
1: Yeah, so listen, everything you just said is right. LSU knew exactly what they hired. They knew exactly what he was going to do. They know his antics that come along with his brilliance, and they're willing to accept that. And so they're going to be hated by a lot of people in college football. For a long time, as long as he is there, probably.
0: Hey, let me ask you a question.
1: Because they're going to keep pushing these envelopes.
0: Let me ask you a question real quick. We only got about a minute, but Kiffin has been at some really high profile places. Everywhere he has gone, it has ended in disaster.
1: Yep.
0: But he said this is basically his dream job, best job in college football. Do you think it's going to end? Is Kiffin going to find a way to screw it up to the point that it ends in colossal, just a, not even because they lose, but just him being weird ends it. And like, I think you know what I'm saying. I'm rambling.
1: Is he gonna self-destruct?
0: Yes.
1: Essentially, like, even if they're winning, are they gonna get tired of it? Maybe. I mean, again, the Kiffin experience is a 24/7, 365 kind of thing. Like, it's not. This is a much different experience than even. I mean, look, you had Les Miles eating grass. And you've had Coach O. So, I mean, they've had their share of characters down there. They had the Saban experience as well for a time, obviously. At the same time, like, Lane Kiffin will wear on you. He will. So that's why he has to win. Like, the reason why we know that he is good is because nobody would put up with so much of what he does if he didn't win at a high clip. But he does. And the thing that's weird about Kiffin is, like, when you're just talking to him one-on-one, I remember setting up interviews back in the day for Fox and talking to him for a while and listening to him and stuff. Dude's charming, right? Like, I mean, he can charm you in the boardroom. He can charm you in an athletic director's office and things like that. Like, he's a likable kind of fun guy. But then, man, he's I don't want to make this comparison, but I'm going to real fast. He's kind of got a little bit of Trump in him. You know what I'm saying? I'll just leave it at that. I think people will understand that without me going further.

0: What a way to end hour one. Fox Sports Radio, Air Tours, Jason Martin, Trump, Kiffin. Football is back, baby. Speaking of football, we're going to come back. This Cleveland Browns situation is crazy. That's next. Fox Sports Radio. We are Fox
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8: The late night college football game in Vegas is on Fox TV tonight at halftime. Rebels 14-7 over Memphis. There are a few other season openers today, starting in Dublin. North Carolina defeated TCU 15-10. Virginia dominated NC State 34-8. Stanford, with 2 touchdowns in the last 2 minutes, beat Hawaii tonight 37-27. Florida State at home down New Mexico State 34-17. Today in LA, 14th-ranked USC over San Jose State 42-26. The NFL preseason ended with road wins from Chicago and Detroit. Team rosters have to be down to 53 by Sunday. Victor Hovland has a 1-stroke lead at the PGA's Tour Championship. NASCAR win for Ryan Preece at Daytona tonight. In baseball right now, it's the Diamondbacks down 4-2. Top of the 7th at San Francisco. Arizona won the first of the doubleheader. Boston and the Yankees split a pair. I'm Steve DeSager.
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12: 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We'll get back to college football in a second, J-Mart, but do want to switch gears to the National Football League. Pretty quiet. You know, today was cut down day or cut down. We're in the process of cut downs in the NFL. So another wave of free agency for LSU, but we'll save that for another time. Felt like a quiet week this week, but I will say this, probably the biggest story in the NFL was actually one that we discussed on the show last week. So you and I were on air at, you know, 11 p.m. Eastern time, like we always are. And as part of that, the big conversation was that press conference that Deshaun Watson did after the preseason exhibition game where he was booed. And of course, we had a conversation that a lot of people had Sunday and very early Monday on, well, just can't start Deshaun Watson. I mean, you can't if you're the Cleveland Browns. The fans don't want him. Give Shadur a shot. It felt like

0: everybody had the same take after watching Deshaun Watson basically say, yeah, these fans don't really like me and I don't care much for them either.
1: There was one guy that didn't have that opinion, apparently.
0: Apparently, Todd Monken.
1: Yeah.
0: Who named Deshaun Watson his week one starter for the Cleveland Browns. Listen, I don't have to say it. I, like pretty much everybody, was stunned that Deshaun Watson was named the starter. And I know you were too. Take it away, J. Mark.
1: Yeah, well, I'd like to think I was. First thing I'll say is this. Rule of thumb, if any sports talk radio show outside of Cleveland opens up an hour of radio talking about the Browns, man, something's gone wrong. Because it's never a good thing, right?
0: Browns have frowned.
1: Yeah. So,
0: except for the one day that Odell Beckham was traded. But other than that,
1: right,
0: that was the only time ever.
1: Yeah, the only other time would be like Myles Garrett got traded. Man, he's good. He's gotten out of Cleveland. Still not good for Cleveland, but it's Cleveland related. So we're talking about Cleveland to open an hour here. And we did it last year. I think we opened the show last week, as a matter of fact, talking about the Browns. Browns going to Brown. What did we say last week? There is a reason why certain organizations never seem to find their way out of the cellar. And it's because of bad decision making and weird leadership. And we've seen that with the Browns forever. I mean, Todd Monken hadn't even coached a game that counts as a Browns coach, and I'm already, like, questioning his judgment. Because unless he was forced to do this, I see no outcome here that's positive. The fans don't want him. He doesn't care about them either at this point.
0: And he's not good enough. It's not just like the fans are mad at him because of an off-season issue, but he's still clearly the best guy. He stinks. Keep going.
1: You grin and bear it if the guy is really good, if he does some things that you don't like. Like, at least some fans do. Some won't, but a lot of fans will accept certain behavior, certain things about a guy if he's good enough. You can be aloof, you can be kind of a jerk, you know, all that kind of stuff. Now, this stuff's beyond the pale with Deshaun Watson. We all know that. But this man is nowhere even remotely close to good enough to quiet the noise surrounding everything else. The noise is just louder and louder because when you see him play, you're like, dude, not only do we not want to root for this guy, we couldn't if we wanted to anyway because he's terrible. Like, at this point, the guy that you got out of Houston, who was a really good football player, that dude's not here anymore.
0: And he's not coming back.
1: He's not coming back. He lost a step when he was gone, and then he just doesn't look the same. Nothing about him, his body language, nothing about him is the same. He's been broken. He broke himself, but he's been broken. And so this tells you two things. One, that the Browns are trapped and continue to make bad decisions. And also, I think it gives away that they have zero faith in Shedeur Sanders. Because if you don't want to give him a chance right now, in these circumstances, when you're a team that's going nowhere fast anyway, then that tells me that they're already done with Shedeur Sanders. Am I wrong?
0: No, and I hate to say it, but that was one of my takeaways as well, is like Shedeur Sanders must be a really bad practice player. He must be. And I will say, like, I am the guy that 2 weeks ago, so they opened the preseason against Chicago, and that was a game that I happened to be right in front of the TV, and I ended up watching quite a little bit of it. And that was the game Shedeur, second snap, fumbles, you know, had two interceptions in that game. And I did say at the time, like, I was like, he kind of looked unprepared. He kind of looked like the same guy a year ago where he has the broken plays, but, you know, like when he completes a pass, it's a thing of beauty.
1: Yeah.
0: But in between, it's kind of chaos. And that is kind of what he looked like in the preseason. And so, like, I do wonder, you know, with, like, it's tough because, one, I do think it is some sort of indictment on Shedeur. But I also wonder, you know, Monken thinking, hey, this is my, basically, this is my only shot as an NFL head coach. This guy gives me the best chance to win. Like, I'm trying to think of, like, an applicable, I don't know that there's a great example elsewhere, but, like, as an example, right? Actually, this isn't a good example, but, like, if Mike McCarthy felt like he needed to move off Aaron Rodgers, and it's not a good example because they have the previous relationship.

0: relationship, and it seems like they're good. Like, I think Mike McCarthy would be like, dude, I'm the Steelers head coach. I'm not getting fired after 1 year. I'm going to play the young guy for whatever reason. And I just wonder if Monken is, this is going to be my only chance to get to be an NFL head coach. Deshaun still gives me the best chance to win. I'm going with the vet. I don't know. But even if that's the case, it is still an indictment on Shedeur Sanders not being ready in year two with a quarterback ahead of him who clearly isn't competent. So, yes, I think more than anything, it's an indictment on the Browns. It's also, unfortunately, probably an indictment on Shedeur Sanders as well.
1: Yeah, like, how much better a chance to win could you possibly have with him, you know?
0: Great
1: like,
0: call.
1: That's the other thing. It doesn't seem to match up with what I have seen. Not the play that I've seen from Deshaun Watson. I heard Kevin Clark say earlier in the week that he's among the worst Browns quarterbacks ever right now, meaning Deshaun Watson.
0: Wow.
1: It's that bad. Like, then how in the world do you not play him? And if you're Todd Monken, this is your only chance to be a head coach. You think you're out of a job if you don't win this year with that room?
0: That's fair.
1: With that quarterback room? Like,
0: well,
1: man, then you're not meant to be a head coach anyway if you're going to be that quick to try and save your own job. Like, no one should be holding him accountable with what happens this year, because it's not like he walked into Josh Allen's quarterback room.
0: Yeah, you know, and I go back to when the hire was made. I could be wrong, but I think part of the reason that Todd Monken got the job and part of the reason that no one serious that is a legitimate NFL coaching candidate wanted the job, interviewed for the job, accepted the job, whatever it is, was because there wasn't, like, I seem to remember, and I could be totally wrong, that there was sort of an implied understanding that whoever took the job was going to have to give Shedeur a chance. Like, that's the crazy part to me. And I know I'm going counter to what I just said 30 seconds ago, but I seem to remember it was like kind of understood, well, the reason that nobody wants this job is because they basically, I don't want to say they don't have a playable NFL quarterback, but it was like, you're probably going to have to play Shedeur at some point. So I don't know. I guess I'm running counter to what I just said, but I feel like that was part of why he got the job, was because there was an understanding nobody really wanted it because the quarterback situation was so bad.
1: How many Browns fans would be upset if Shedeur played and they, you know, had a bad season?
0: So, like, that's the thing, yeah.
1: That's the thing, right? Like, how many more wins is Deshaun Watson going to be worth than Shedeur Sanders?
0: So
1: I'm not sure he's going to be worth any.
0: Well, and we're going to get to the Raiders in a minute, but that's kind of been my argument with the Raiders is, like, I understand you don't want to kill Fernando Mendoza's confidence if he's not going to be playing behind a good O-line and the team isn't good around him, whatever. But part of the reason why you lost all the games that you did last year was to be in position to get Fernando Mendoza. And so, like, I think Raiders fans would be much more excited if you go 4, you know, I don't know if you would be, but, you know, I think Raiders fans would rather go 4-13 with Mendoza than they would 5-12 with Kirk Cousins getting half the starts and then Mendoza missing, you know, playing the back half of the year. And it's kind of the same with the Browns. It's like, I thought the whole point of drafting Shedeur, I thought the whole point of whatever was to use part of this, of not drafting a quarterback last year, of not doing whatever, was to use the part of this year to see if he was a serviceable quarterback. So, I don't know. It's a weird situation is the only point I'm trying to make.
1: Yeah, no, it's weird. It's bad, too. Like, that's the other thing. It's just like, man, and we're going to do the AFC North, I know, in our division previews tonight, and it's just, man, the Browns are bad. You know it going into the season. It's a terrible situation. I feel bad for the coaching staff. I mean, they know what they got into. They're making money. We get it. They're doing a job. But they're going to be terrible, man. Like, they may not win 3 games. They

0: an interesting deal. And I think to just put a bow on it, what it also comes back to me to, you brought up a great point last week, is that even if Deshaun is slightly better, slightly more prepared, whatever, I still go back to what you said of, you just don't want that toxicity around your team. Like, week one is supposed to be about excitement and optimism and belief, and you're going to start a quarterback that the last time he took the field in a Browns uniform in Cleveland was booed in a preseason game. Not good. So.
1: No. I mean, it's horrible. I mean, they'll boo him before he even takes a snap. Like, I don't think that he can turn it around just by being good at football now either. Like, I think the jury is in. I think they've already made their call on him. And I think he knows it, too. So how is he going to go out there and play well under those circumstances? Like, how is that going to – far be it for me to try to get into Deshaun Watson's psyche. But how is that going to – how is that possibly good for you as a football player or just as a man, as a human being, to be just booed because of who you are because they just would rather you not be there? Like, that's just an awful place to be. And that is where the Browns find themselves. And they could have fixed it just by playing – Shedeur Sanders. Even if you're not going to win games, man, the vibes would be so much better with Shedeur, just because of the negativity and the stories that are going to surround this team as long as Deshaun Watson is your quarterback.
0: Deshaun Watson, officially the Cleveland Browns starting quarterback for week one. The Browns playing the Jags two Sundays from now for those people scoring at home. By the way, Browns one of three team or one of a couple teams. Jamar, this schedule is crazy. They have one Thursday night game, and other than that, every game is a 1 p.m. Eastern kickoff. That's what the NFL thinks of the Cleveland Browns. They're very clearly trying to bury them in a time slot where nobody will watch them. They have that one Thursday night game, October 1st, against the Steelers. Other than that, it is quite literally every single game is a 1 Eastern start time. Fox Sports Radio, Aaron Torres, Jason Martin. We are live, Fox Sports Radio Studios, Fox Football Saturday, 12:15 Eastern. We'll come back. More from the NFL. We just mentioned Fernando Mendoza. Could he be the week one starter after all? We'll discuss that next. Fox Sports Radio.
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0: Well, my friends, we do. 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

0: 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We'll come back, talk some news and notes from a busy week in the NFL. We'll do that in just a moment, but before we do, let's get it to the news desk. Steve DeSager, what is trending, sir?
1: We've got live college football on Fox TV, and UNLV at home is back in the lead against Memphis 21-14 early third quarter. All three touchdowns from quarterback Jackson Arnold of the Rebels, two through the air, one on the ground. Home wins for Virginia and Florida State. Stanford beat Hawaii with two touchdowns in the last 2 minutes, 37-27. The day started in rainy Dublin. North Carolina beat TCU 15-10. And in L.A., 14th-ranked USC over San Jose State, 42-26. The NFL preseason mercifully has ended. Chicago beat Tennessee 24-15. Tyson Bagent with two touchdown pass in the first half. He was 16 of 17, 208 yards, one fumble. Bears with 10 penalties tonight.
2: Quarterback controversy in Chicago.
1: Titans, after the first quarter, had 7 drives, just 10 first downs, 183 yards. Joey Sly was the offense for the bulk of the day. 3 for 3 on field goals, including a 56-yarder. I read a stat that Joey Sly made 11 field goals in the 3 preseason games. That is the most for anyone in a decade in the NFL preseason. Detroit won at Indianapolis 25-16. Joshua Dobbs of the Lions with 2 short touchdown passes. But Detroit had 4 turnovers. Jake Bates on extra point kicks was 1 of 3. And the team missed a 2-point pass. That was the winning side today. For the Colts, Spencer Schrader kicked a 60-yard field goal. Indy as a team, though, 14 carries, just 34 yards rushing. Colts offense, 10 drives, 12 first downs today. NFL team rosters have to be down to 53 by Sunday. Victor Hovland has a 1-stroke lead at the PGA's Tour Championship. Scottie Scheffler is 3 back. Rory McIlroy is 5 back after his third round 63. In the WNBA, 2 games in New York. Sabrina Ionescu went 0 for 10 from the floor, but her team led Chicago by 20 points late in the third quarter. 85-66 the final. At Phoenix tonight, 101-69 Mercury over Toronto. I referenced last hour the WNBA is about to go on break after Sunday games. The reason is the upcoming FIBA World Cup for women's hoops in Berlin. So the regular season can't conclude until late September for the WNBA. And all 8 playoff spots are already clinched. By the way, the U.S. women's coach, Kara Lawson from Duke, and the team for the U.S. will include Caitlin Clark, Angel Reese, Asia Wilson, Breonna Stewart, Paige Beckers, Nafisa Collier, and others. IndyCar's in Wisconsin this weekend. After the rain today, Saturday's race will finish Sunday on FS1, 9 a.m. Eastern time. Then the scheduled second race will be on Fox TV tomorrow, 1 p.m. Eastern. Alex Palou still leading in the season standings. In NASCAR, race at Daytona tonight, and the winner, Ryan Preece. He takes a Cup Series points race for the first time in his life, and he advances to the chase. Incredible turn of events for him. Ross Chastain started from the pole, finished 28th. Daniel Suarez was a close second. This was the last regular season race of the NASCAR season. 5 drivers were fighting for the last 3 playoff spots. Bubba Wallace and Austin Cindric are in. In Major League Soccer, Nashville won 4-0 over Cincinnati. Miami 7-1 over Montreal. Lionel Messi 4 goals, 2 late in the game. As for late night baseball, it's the Diamondbacks in action right now. Now, they already won a game 1 of a doubleheader today, 7-1 at San Francisco. But they're losing the nightcap 5-2 to the Giants in the top of the 8th. If this holds, Diamondbacks will be tied with San Diego for the last NL wildcard spot. Padres lost 7-6 at Tampa Bay today. Also in progress, by the way, it's the Phillies leading 1-0 at the

0: Angels in the bottom of the eighth. Christopher Sanchez, superb again on the mound. 7 scoreless innings for his night, 91 pitches. And we've had another score in college football. Memphis ties it at UNLV, 21-all as they approach mid-third quarter. Back to you.
1: Thank you very much, Steve DeSager, Fox Sports Radio, Fox Football Saturday, Aaron Torres, Jason Martin. We are live, 12:27 Eastern Time, Fox Sports Radio Studios. DeSager will be back in just a minute with his extended update. J-Mart, do want to get some news and notes from the NFL. Interesting back and forth in your hometown between Cam Ward and a local reporter. Curious, you could go ahead, play that.
2: How would Cam Ward assess the way Cam Ward has played so far this preseason?
3: How would you assess it?
2: Not well.
3: You don't think so?
2: I don't think so.
3: I'm glad you don't think so. That's good.
2: How would you assess it?
3: I assess it as, did we win the game or did we lose the game? I assess it as what I can get better at. I don't assess it as someone who can get up there and, operate when everything's on. It's a different process level. So it's more of, slowing down the game to everybody. And I believe we made a huge jump from week one to week two because we're getting more condensed in the playbook. We're not really opening everything up. And, when we come to week one, I think it'll be a different story.
1: J-Mart, what'd you make of that interesting back and forth with the reporter?
4: So I know that reporter. I wouldn't go so far as to say friend, but we've always been friendly. We kind of broke in around the exact same time. I remember covering a high school football game, doing a play-by-play, and he was there covering it for print. And that's kind of what he does. He is very unapologetic about going, right at personalities to try and get, something from them that's a little bit different from the norm. So I'm not surprised when I heard, I didn't know the story until you guys brought it to my attention right before the show. And I said, I just want to know who the reporter is because I have a feeling I know. There were one of two that I thought it could have possibly been, but, I don't think the question was out of bounds. And when Cam fired it back to him, said, well, how would you assess it? I imagine Cam knows a little bit about this guy, so he's probably not caught too far off guard by that comment. But, what this reporter was doing, Jared Stillman, is he was just flat out saying, yeah, I just don't think you've been very good during the preseason, and you're going to need to be better. And I think he even said that. I looked it up after you mentioned it to me, and I saw kind of what he had said on social media about it afterwards, which was, hey, man, if nobody else is willing to say it, but I am, and that ends up making him play better, then that's great. So I don't make a lot of it. I don't think it was all that contentious. I think it was the kind of thing that certain reporters will do. And then the response from Cam, the only thing I would say is a little weak is, well, we won the game. It's like, well, the question was about your performance. In that case, I think the right answer for Cam is, I've done some things well, but there's a lot that I need to improve on. I think he fired it back at him there to see if he could catch him off guard, but you're not going to catch Jared off guard with something like that. He knows how to handle that kind of situation. So I think Cam could have answered it better, but I kind of shrug my shoulders at it being more than just a mild confrontation.
1: As somebody who lives in Nashville, because relatively wide open division. I know Jacksonville, it's at the top, but obviously you would like to see improvement from that team with the new head coach, with Brian Daboll as the offensive coordinator, and with obviously a former number one overall pick now in year two. Just, I don't know if vibes is right. By the way, we have a steal of home at Angel Stadium. Or is that a replay? Never mind. I thought that just happened. Sorry. There was a steal of home at Angel Stadium. I thought it just happened. My apologies. A little sidetracked here. Sorry.
4: That's all right.
1: I'm in week zero mode like everybody else in college. I'm like TCU right now. I'm a little slow out of the gates here. What is the vibe just with that team? Year two, Cam Ward, tough division. Just thoughts overall.
4: Just kind of the few fans that I've really gotten to kind of talk with that have asked me about it and things, I've kind of fired it back at them and said, well, how do you feel? They feel better. They like Cam. They like kind of, how he is willing to take charge of a locker room. You've heard the stories of just walking in, basically, like he very much is a leader in that way. They like the offseason that they've had. I think there is hope this year in that division that they're going to be better, that Saleh is a good coach that was in a bad spot with the Jets, that Dable is a very competent, if not good, offensive coordinator that did very good things in Buffalo and is maybe back in the role he should be in, but he's also going to be looking for a head coaching gig, so he's probably really going to be kind of driven to overcome what's happened over the last few years. The questions still remain about the back end of the defense as well as up front on the offensive line. That's been a real sore spot for them in the past few years. And I do think that the team has lost a lot of its identity in the wake of losing Derrick Henry. I just don't think that the Titans have been the same since that point, because he gave the fans something to latch onto and say, you know, this is what we do. We've got this guy. And as good as Tony Pollard has been and what they've tried to do, it's just not the same. Like, Derrick Henry was a completely different force. Like, what he did, I mean, I know he's been great in Baltimore, but what he did here was just unbelievable. And it was going under the radar a lot because it was being done here in Nashville. But I think that there is optimism about this team that is greater than what we had last year, because I don't think that the fan base here bought into Brian Callahan last year at all. And I think that sets up Saleh well, because I actually think Saleh's a good coach too. I'm glad he's getting a second opportunity. I don't know how well it's going to go, but luckily, you know, they're not in the NFC West. They're in the AFC South. I do think there is going to be improvement from that team, and I think that's what most fans want to see, is a couple games better.
1: Robert Saleh, like Sam Darnold, don't think you can be judged by being part of the Jets. So
4: right.
1: We'll see what ends up happening. I'm curious about the improvement as well. I think Robert Saleh will work as an NFL head coach, but better be in Tennessee, because I don't know if he'll get a third chance. Really quickly, CBS Sports essentially reported earlier tonight that Kirk Cousins will be named the week one starter for Vegas. It's not official yet, but it was one of those expected to be named, you know, within the next 24 hours or so. Obviously, as the preseason wrapped up today, really not surprising at all. And by the way, there was some talk, you know, Clint Kubiak said earlier in the week, something to the effect of would love for Fernando to have more time in the preseason, but I feel that way about all rookies. I don't know that it's surprising, any big picture takeaways, that Kirk Cousins will essentially be the week one starter for Vegas.
4: I just kind of roll my eyes because I don't want to see it. I have no interest in watching the Raiders with Kirk Cousins playing quarterback. And I think that's kind of the loss, is I'm going to tune in to watch Mendoza, but I don't care about the Raiders until he is in. And I understand that you are giving your guys some time, and we all know what the future is going to be and don't want to rush them into a bad situation and all that kind of stuff. I'm just saying, from a fan standpoint of football, that team bores me to tears until they make that quarterback change.
1: I have no real takeaways other than that I agree with you. I said it in the last segment when we were talking about the Cleveland Browns and Shador, and I'll say it here with the Raiders, is, you know, the whole reason that you lose all of those games last year is to be in position to take Fernando Mendoza. I will say, I haven't talked to a ton of Raiders fans, but even talking to like Danny G in the building, it doesn't feel like Raiders fans are devastated by it. In other words, like, they're like, we've lost for 20 straight years. Like, if it's going to be another 4 or 5 weeks till we get the guy under center, you know, we've dealt with a lot of losing. We can deal with it for another 2 or 3 weeks. But I tend to agree with you. It makes them incredibly uninteresting to me. And, don't really have much else. Does John Harbaugh saying that he believes that Odell Beckham has done enough to earn a spot on the New York Giants roster, does that move the needle for you at all?
4: I mean, I feel like the league is more interesting with Odell as part of it. So I don't know whether or not I would agree with the assessment, but I also don't see any harm in seeing what it looks like. Moving the needle, I don't know that it moves the needle. I will certainly kind of keep your eyes peeled a little bit more at the Giants, just to see, you know, if Odell has anything left in the tank. They do have Malik Nabers there, and he gives Jackson Dart maybe another weapon. I don't know. It just seems like you're giving a veteran guy a little bit of respect, but for that short, brief period of time, he was otherworldly. It was just completely different than everybody else. Odell was just a completely different animal. We're not there at this stage anymore, but I'm certainly more interested to see, you know, this, what I would imagine is kind of the final act of his career. Him getting a chance and getting to do it in New York, that's where he should finish it, quite frankly. So, I mean, I think it's a pretty good story.
1: Last one, Jeff Hafley, Dolphins head coach.
4: Oh, man.
1: Says he won't measure the team's success with wins and losses this year.
4: that's a good way to fix things.
1: I think your preamble leads to where you feel about it. I said this the other day when we did our AFC East preview. I think all of the other teams that stink are at least trying to win. Like the Jets, Aaron Glenn, if they don't win, show some sort of improvement, will probably be fired. Maybe you could argue the Cardinals are kind of in that, but they're going to play Jacoby Brissett. So I don't think they're like, I think the Miami Dolphins are the one team, and I know they signed Malik Willis, but I don't think they're even trying. I'm just being perfectly honest. They have a bunch of dead cap money on their salary books.
4: See, they traded Ewers too.
1: They did trade Quinn Ewers.
4: Traded Ewers on Saturday, I guess. I think it was actually yesterday. They traded him for a draft pick. So they got rid of him on top of everything else.
1: Trade Jalen Waddle to your Denver Broncos.
4: Yeah, I appreciate that. I'm definitely happy to be the beneficiary of that move.
1: Jeff Hafley saying, we and I want to win everything that we do, but success is not defined by winning. Yeah, I mean, success kind of...
4: Yeah, that's sort of the definition of it in sports.
1: Yeah.
4: Success is winning a lot of games and winning championships. But this is what you say when you're maybe the worst team in football.
1: Well, and this, by the way, and we only got a minute because we got to get back to DeSager, but this was kind of my point on the Shador Todd Monken thing. Like Jeff Hafley acknowledging, hey, it's year one. My team's a train wreck. It's okay if we don't go 17-0. And that was kind of the point I was trying to make on Todd Monken. Bro, I get that Deshaun Watson is the veteran and Shador whatever, but to your point earlier, no one is going, like if the Browns go 3-14, no one is going to be like, wow, Todd Monken, what a train wreck that guy is. So I don't know if the parallel works perfectly, but Hafley saying that is kind of the point that I was trying to make on the Browns earlier. So
4: yeah, I'll say it quickly, but that's 100% right. Like Todd Monken, you're not coaching for your job here, man. Like you don't win with Deshaun Watson. You don't win with Shador Sanders. I don't think people are going to hold that over your head. But I do think now that they're kind of side-eyeing you already because you made the decision that the fans really did not want to see. And we know, we haven't seen it yet, but I would stake a lot that you guys are not going to win football games. It's just it's a bad vibe, and it's like the first chance you have an opportunity to make a decision, it's, in my opinion, the wrong one.
1: Well, Cleveland Browns on the clock, and guess what? We'll do our AFC North preview here in about 35 minutes from now. So we'll talk more Browns. You thought we were done talking the Browns? Think again. A lot more Browns talk here on Fox Sports Radio. None of it could.
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0: 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Aaron Torres, Jason Martin live, Fox Sports Radio Studios, 12:47 Eastern Time. As we do every week around this time, let's get it to Steve DeSager for his extended update. DeSager, take it away.
1: I've got a great college football trivia question for you both. I'll give you the question and give you about 20, 30 seconds to think it over while I get to another item or two. But I found out today USC football started playing in the LA Coliseum in 1923. So after today, it's 662 home games for them in that place. That is third most of any school all time number of games played in its home stadium. What college football teams are number one and number two all time on that list, games played in their home stadium? Think about it. Two items. In case you didn't hear yesterday, the Big Ten will now require four injury reports during the week for conference games, including a pregame update. So that's NFL style. Also yesterday, a new ballpark for the Tampa Bay Rays was approved by county commissioners. They hope to open it in 2029 after the lease at their current place expires. The new ballpark will be located across from the Bucks football stadium. It'll be in Tampa, not in St. Petersburg, where the Rays currently play. Okay, do either of you have a guess? College football, most games played in your home stadium all time.
2: First, I would say Notre Dame would be the first thing that came to mind.
3: Why don't you give your two, because I'll give my two.
2: Well, it'd be something like Harvard or something like that would probably be my other one.
3: Is it only FBS or is it any school?
1: The answers are FBS, yes.
3: Okay. I was going to say Notre Dame and Michigan, to be honest. So,
1: Tennessee's Neyland Stadium is about as old as the Coliseum. So while USC's played 662 in its place, Tennessee 664, where the home of the Vols is. Number one all time, Bobby Dodd Stadium, Georgia Tech.
3: Wow.
1: 735 home games for that program.
2: Guess.
3: That win over Cumberland.
1: Exactly.
3: Got to ask Arnie Spanier about
1: 222.
3: That.
1: Yes, I'm sure he covered that. And this item pretty much tells you all you need to know about all the conference jumbling in college football these days. San Jose State is the only current Mountain West school that's actually won a Mountain West championship in football. And that was in 2020. North Dakota State is now in the Mountain West. Those two are the only ones that are going to be playing every other Mountain West school on the schedule this season. So when the Spartans host North Dakota State week 12, come to find out that will be a non-conference game this year, just like what we've talked about with NC State, Virginia last year.
3: Did you see it was announced this week, NC State and UNC basketball, men's basketball, are playing a neutral site regular season. It counts in the standings, non-conference game.
2: That's just pathetic.
3: It is. Welcome to college sports. I hate it too.
1: Wow.
3: Yeah.
1: Well, meanwhile, Virginia did beat NC State today, and that counts. Virginia is number one in the ACC.
3: By the way, speaking of peak college sports, that game was supposed to be in Brazil.
1: That's right.
3: I don't know how recently it was canceled. I did see some people like, are there any NC State or Virginia fans watching from Brazil because you couldn't get refunds on your trip? I didn't see any responses.
1: One writer's interview where he said Virginia wanted a crowd so big on this one, they were like giving tickets away and emails. Did you want a four-pack? They got a good crowd.
3: It was a great crowd.
1: They got a great opener, and they beat NC State 34-8. But you're right, that was not the original plan. Meanwhile, at the Fargo Dome today, 18,000 on hand to watch North Dakota State win again. Not necessarily news. They've won 10 national titles in FCS. The news is this was their first game as an FBS program. Now, granted, it was a win over Jacksonville State, and they're going to be playing Fordham next week. But as a member of the Mountain West Conference, the Bison, in a couple weeks, will be opening league play against Air Force. We had that Stanford crazy fourth quarter tonight, a home win for them against Hawaii, 37-27. Hawaii had outscored them in the fourth quarter 20-0 for a brief lead. The incredible stat from AP in the Bay Area as this was going on, because Stanford had been up by 16 at home against a non-power team to start.

0: start the fourth quarter and blew that lead. Power conference teams in that situation had won over 1,000 games in a row since Ole Miss in 2010. Hawaii here rallies, takes a 27-23 lead. Stanford gets the two late TDs, one on offense, then one on defense, and does wind up winning anyway. And Davis Warren, ex of Michigan a couple years ago,
1: I cannot believe that,
0: throws for 300 yards and no interceptions. First Stanford quarterback to do that in a season opener since Andrew Luck in 2010. And here Stanford had almost 500 yards of offense, no turnovers, and that's how they start the season. Florida State led New Mexico State 17-10 late in the third quarter, 34-17 the final. North Carolina started the day in Dublin. Now, TCU on fourth downs was 1-for-5. So Tar Heels 15-10 over TCU, the final. Yeah, the coach did say afterwards, you know, if I'd have known, we could have just kicked a field goal on those last two drives. We weren't scoring, though. We were thinking, oh, we'd probably have to punch it in now, right here, now. Well, no, as it turns out. Tar Heels last year had lost their opener at home to TCU 48-14, so that's a turnaround. TCU with 11 penalties today. TCU had led 10-3 in the first quarter and then didn't score again. Jeremy Payne, 25 carries, 142 yards rushing. And 14th-ranked USC led San Jose State 42-11 with 5.5 minutes to go. 42-26 the final. SC with over 500 yards of offense. As a team, the Trojans were 30 of 36 passing, 341 yards, 2 touchdowns, 1 late interception. And how about the freshman wide receiver, Trent Mosley, who comes from the high school team that is coached by Carson Palmer in Orange County. Mosley, I believe, was state player of the year last year. He had 7 receptions, 118 yards, and a touchdown, and the regulars weren't playing a full 4 quarters today. He also had a couple of punt returns for 41 yards. I mentioned the NFL team rosters have to be down to 53 by Sunday. Buffalo cut wide receiver Mecole Hardman and cut punter Mitch Wisnowski, so rookie punter from Florida, Tommy Dolman, wins the job there. The Jets cut quarterback Bailey Zappi. Houston cut quarterback Brett Rippon and running back Deuce Vaughn. The 49ers cut quarterback Adrian Martinez, so Curtis Rourke is the third-string QB in San Francisco. Dallas acquired tackle Broderick Jones from the Steelers. Carolina is signing linebacker Bobby Okereke. Green Bay signed tight end Jonnu Smith. The Jaguars traded for quarterback Quinn Ewers from the Dolphins for a future sixth-round draft choice. And this is another issue altogether, but the Seahawks officially signed defensive back Terrion Arnold. He's due to be out on the commissioner's list after an arrest this year.
1: I know we only got half a second, but I mentioned USC with the number one recruiting class. I looked up that Trent Mosley kid was rated like the 34th wide receiver in last year's class. I'm like, must be the best wide receiver class in the history of the planet, because that kid was unbelievable today. Thank you, DeSager. Mm-hmm. This is Fox Sports Radio. That was Steve DeSager. I'm Aaron Torres with Jason Martin, taking you up till 2 a.m. Eastern. Come back. When we do, we will revisit week 0. Bill Belichick. He's back, baby. Maybe. We'll discuss that next. Fox Sports Radio.

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2: The Phillies have taken a 4-1 lead over the Angels in Anaheim going to the bottom of the 10th inning. And as far as a late night college football opener, early fourth quarter on Fox TV, Memphis now leads at UNLV 24-21. Memphis is in field goal range for more. Home wins for Florida State and Virginia. Stanford at home got two touchdowns in the last 2 minutes to beat Hawaii 37-27 in rainy Dublin. North Carolina over TCU today 15-10. USC beat San Jose State 42-26. Tonight at Daytona, NASCAR victory is first for Ryan Preece. Victor Hovland has a one-stroke lead at the PGA Tour Championship. Scotty Scheffler, three back. Sunday's winner gets $10 million. In baseball, Arizona and San Francisco have split a doubleheader. The Yankees and Boston split a doubleheader in New York. Detroit, with a run bottom of the ninth, beat the Dodgers 2-1. Tampa Bay edged the Padres 7-6. I'm Steve DeSager.
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7: Welcome in, everybody. 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We are live, 1 a.m. Eastern, Fox Sports Radio studios. Following us 1 hour from now, Chris Plank is following us. Jamar, I don't know if you saw, Bernie Fratto semi-retired from Fox Sports Radio. I talked to him this week. He said he's taking the fall off to spend time with family. Grandkids, things of that nature. So I told Bernie, I said, whenever something Michigan happens, we're going to have him back on air. But sounds like for the foreseeable future, Chris Plank will be following us. So,
8: yeah, I didn't hear. I knew that that Bernie's family was something that he really wanted to devote more time to. I had known that for quite some time, so I'm just happy for him because that feels like a decision that he's struggled with, but one where I feel like he discerned the proper thing for him and for his life and for his family, and such a great guy and has done so much for so very long that, you know, if he wants to spend the rest of his life just loving on his family and you can't spend time better than that. So all the best to him. And, yeah, if stuff happens at the Big Ten, he is going to be on this program.
7: Yeah, two quick things. One, I only bring it up because I want the audience to know that if you don't hear Bernie these next few weeks, nothing's wrong. Everything's good in the best way possible. Like you said, there's nothing better than spending time with family. And I would add, nobody knows better than you the grind of that shift and how it can throw off body clocks, and you know, you would know better than me about probably till Wednesday or Thursday to feel like yourself again when you're working those hours. So happy for Bernie, but Chris Plank will be following us, an hour from now. But yeah, did you? I'm guessing it takes probably about two and a half days to feel like yourself after doing that shift. So
8: yeah, it's almost like jet lag. No, you get used to it, and I mean for me, a lot of that time, I'd already gotten used to doing morning radio on top of that. So my clock was already garbage, so it didn't make it that worse. But I will say that many times after hosting that show, I would go to church and fall asleep.
7: Ooh.
8: In group. I would fall asleep during the service. Like, I could not stay awake at all because I was going on about 3 hours of sleep. It does. It wears on you. Your Sunday, you can't sit and watch a day of football on Sunday because you just can't stay awake. Like, it's not because the football's not entertaining. It's just you fall asleep. I can't remember how many times I fell asleep watching Red Zone by like 2 p.m. in the afternoon, and I would wake up and all the games would be done. And I mean the late games, because you would just wake up in the same position you were in the chair with a drink that at one time was cold that no longer is. That's just the life, man. But, man, he ran the race well for a very, very long time. And

0: It'll be good to hear his voice the next time we do.
1: Yes. So Bernie Fratto will be with us throughout the fall. Chris Plank is next. But we got to get to some football. Ireland, Saturday, week.
0: Oh, by the way, can I interject?
1: You can interject as much
0: as you
1: want.
0: I don't want to do this, but I'm going to do this.
1: Do it. Interject.
0: Did you know that beer is popular in Ireland? Because I don't know that the broadcast felt the need to tell me. Like, I felt like football happened, but it was more, let's see how many jokes and little cutaways to various pubs we can do. Let's show the logo of the two teams, and even, like, here are our broadcasters. Here's Jordan Rogers in the foam in a Guinness. Like, it was all about beer. It was just like, there is a football game going. Like, the joke kind of ran out its welcome in the first half. I guess I'm old man yelling at cloud here, but I felt like it was a little bit much. Like, they kept on going with it throughout. Like, it's not that big of a storyline. We know they like to drink in Ireland. We get it.
1: The only thing I would say is, as someone who has been to Ireland and has been to Dublin, once you hit the Guinness distillery, within city limits, you've really checked off most of the boxes on the tourist list. Now, I will say,
0: ouch.
1: Well, yeah, it's the truth. I mean, you literally go there and it's like, what do you do? Oh, you should hit the Dublin. You should hit the Guinness brewery. Okay, and then what else? It's what it's known for, is what I would say. And once you get out of the city, it's beautiful, and there's all sorts of, you know, cliffs and views and hikes and things you can do. But there wasn't a ton to do. But yeah, no, I did notice, a little cliche and a little stereotype.
0: It's just kind of overdone. Just a little bit. Just a little aside there that we didn't talk about in the first hour.
1: Well, you know what we did talk about in the first hour? A UNC win. This is how it sounded on Tar Heels Radio Network as the game went final.
2: 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It's an Irish goodbye. Carolina wins it 15-10 over TCU in Dublin.
1: So I know it's the local radio, and again, Tar Heel Radio Network. I know it's the local radio, and I know it's week zero, and I know it's just one game. But I think that one soundbite kind of, to me, reflects this does matter, and it is a big deal. And we'll see when they play Clemson in 2 weeks if they're actually an improved team or if it's just going to be another 4-8 season. But the show's tonight. They're 1-0. They got the win. And I think it freaking mattered to this fan base, which, again, it's not just that they went 4-8 last year. They were a national punchline and embarrassment. We'll see if it continues, J-Mart, but a good day to be a Tar Heel.
0: Yeah, it was. Again, you don't want to overreact, but you can react. You can react in the moment and say they're 1-0. This is a team that didn't win a Power 4 game until Halloween last year. And they do it in week zero overseas. And pretty much all of the talk about that program during the offseason has been disastrous. All the articles that have been written have been about, you know, how long until Belichick is out of there, or it's been this story about Mike Lombardi or whatever's happening with his girlfriend and all this other stuff, and that they're just going to be awful and dreadful, and everybody seemingly, I understand some people didn't, but most everybody picked TCU to win this game and didn't give UNC much of a chance at all. And they went in there and they played solid defense. It was a pretty sloppy game both ways. I mean, both of them had opportunities where they had big gains on the ground, but the TCU quarterback couldn't get anything going. They controlled the line of scrimmage, forced the issue, did North Carolina's defense, made it ugly, which they're probably going to have to do, and then they did enough on offense. But they just looked more cohesive, and they looked like a college football team. They played relatively disciplined, and it was just kind of that moment where you do look on the sidelines and remember that the hoodie does understand football, even as negative as a lot of this has gone for him. That's still a nice win. However you want to slice it, it's a nice win. How many more are they going to have this year? I don't know. We don't know. They could be 2-0. They could be, the shock would be 3-0, but they will almost assuredly be 2-0 when they beat East Tennessee State, and then they'll play Clemson on the road at Death Valley. they should lose that game, but if they did,

0: Didn't they get Notre Dame the following week? And that would be quite interesting if they were 3-0. But I think the truth is probably somewhere that they are better than they were last year. They're still not anything particularly great, but they looked competent, and their defense actually showed up, which is something that almost never happened last year. And so you saw some of the changes in the coaching staff, and you saw that Belichick clearly was able to pay more attention to the defensive side of the football. So really, I mean, it's a positive for North Carolina football, because they really haven't had much to poke their chest out about at all. To come out of there with a win in a tough environment, hats off to them.
1: Yeah, UNC's defense holds TCU to 281 yards of total offense. TCU does not score a point in the final three quarters, and they do not score a point on the final eight drives of the game. By the way, incredible box score. UNC scores 10 in the first quarter, 2 in the second quarter, 3 in the third quarter, 0 in the fourth quarter, and they find the way to win. And it is worth noting, if you didn't watch the game, UNC had two fumbles recovered by TCU where they were driving, and you never know if they're going to get points or not, but they also had a missed field goal as well. So it looked like a much more competent offensive operation. And with the defense, they're going to be good. Are they going to be great? You know, do they have the personnel to do that? I don't know, but they're going to be good on defense. And so the offense just has to be a little bit better. The one thing I will say without getting too far ahead of ourselves, I do think, again, I understand that he's the greatest football coach that's maybe ever lived. Obviously, a future Hall of Famer, should have been one last year. When you actually do look at the schedule, I think just getting to a bowl game would have to be considered a success this year. And again, I know you're not paying him to go to bowl games, but at Clemson a couple weeks from now, then Notre Dame, then Miami, then Louisville, which is ranked in the preseason top 25, and at Virginia in November, which Virginia will be a top 25, probably a top 25 team this coming week, and looked very good in their opener as well. So can you get to 7-5? Again, I know when you brought in Bill Belichick, 7-5 in year two wasn't the goal, but it would be a three-game improvement over last year. And again, I understand when you're paying a coach $10 million, you're more aspirational than that. But I that, to me, would be a good season, J-Mart, just because this is a much tougher schedule. And it is worth noting, by the way, you mentioned that they really didn't win a game of note until October last year, until Halloween, excuse me. The schedule was actually very easy last year. They did play Clemson. They didn't play Miami. They didn't play some of the other really good teams in the ACC. This year, the schedule does get much tougher. They obviously have Notre Dame in the out-of-conference as well. So anyway, I'm just bringing it up because I know he's getting paid $10 million. I know all of the bluster when they came in, but I think if you can get to 7-5, that's a heck of a year.
0: Yeah, I do too. I remember

0: And that's nice. Like that, again, we said this in the first hour, but it is fine to be as critical as we have been about him, because I think he's earned it based on how everything has gone. But when they win, we have to be consistent, and we have to flip that and not just find a way to be critical. And in this case, they won a game against a Power Four opponent, a coach that had been in a national title game in recent years. Yes, they did make a national title game. It was not – you were there, Aaron. It was not a close football game.
1: It was bad. Me and Dan Beyer. So I know you've probably never been to SoFi Stadium, but half of the stadium is open air, believe it or not, even though there's a roof over it. And me and Dan Beyer somehow were in the open air part, and it was raining in L.A. that day. And me and Dan Beyer were sitting in the rain with thousands of TCU fans. So it was bad. It was bad.
0: Yeah, not good.
1: And so, TCU fans were sitting in the rain today too. But that's, you know, that's neither here nor there.
0: But good for North Carolina. It's a nice win. Even, you know, all the circumstances. You know, the missing top receiver for TCU in the game, and being overseas, and it being week zero, and all this. You can come up with all sorts of excuses to try and take the win away from them. But ultimately, they're 1-0. And that's the best result a football team can have right now. So all props to them.
1: Really, really, really quickly, USC gets a win. Florida State survives. They did not play that well, but they beat New Mexico State. And you mentioned you watched a good chunk of that NC State-Virginia game. Did anything noteworthy? Again, we understand it's week zero. We understand only one ranked team played. That was USC. Did anything interesting stand out to you watching football today?
0: I mean, I thought that Virginia looked awfully good. You know, I don't know what Doran's team is going to be this year, but NC State was just dominated in that game. And Bo Prabula just had it going on the ground, throwing the ball when he had to. But he used his athleticism big time in the game. But I was impressed with how they looked. I mean, it was a home game for them. But they looked a part of a football team that was ready for the moment, that was already ready for the season to start. There was not a whole lot of rust there, so that was good. And then we talked about SC earlier, but USC just kind of went and handled business. And that's really what you want to see from a top 15-ish level team, and that's what they are. I think they're going to be a good team, and they're going to be tough to play against. I think they'll be a step below the playoff, but I see them in a pretty solid bowl game this year. And we mentioned this, but I do not think that Lincoln Riley is coaching for his job when it comes to if he doesn't make the playoffs, he's out. I don't think in any way he is out of a job if they miss the playoffs, unless they have a terrible year.
1: Yeah, you know, we got, you know, 12 more weeks to break it down. With Lincoln Riley, really quick, the schedule is just insane. Ohio State, Oregon at home, at Indiana, at Penn State, Washington at home as well. You can't go 7-5. You can't lose all those games, but this is the world that we live in. And by the way, unfortunately, this is why all these coaches want to expand to a 2014 playoff, because now that you have these super conferences, there's no avoiding 3, 4, 5 high-profile games in the regular season. You know, again, I think you get to 8-4. There's probably not really a significant win on the schedule. You maybe have tough questions. You get to 9-3, it means you beat everybody you were supposed to, and you have 1 to 2 really good wins on the schedule. You get to 10-2, you're probably in the college football playoffs. So USC starts out 1-0. And by the way, for people who are just tuning in, USC won 42-26. They were up 35-3 and pulled most of their starters pretty early in the third quarter. So they play Friday night against Fresno State. USC having a chance to go to 2-0 before most teams even play their first game. Fox Sports Radio, Air Tours, Jason Martin. We are live, 1:17 Eastern Time, Fox Sports Radio Studios. We'll come back. Our NFL divisional previews will continue with one of maybe the most interesting division in the NFL, the AFC North, baby. We'll discuss that next, Fox Sports Radio.
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2: 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And baby, we still got one college football game going on. Memphis versus UNLV.
3: I don't like this.
2: Yeah. J-Mart's Group of Five representative in the college football playoff, UNLV forced to punt, trailing 27-21 with 3:12 to go. They do still have two timeouts. UNLV, I'd say, are they on the verge of busting your bracket already? It feels a little premature.
3: Yeah. I don't know.
2: You know, the thing is that, of course, the Group of Five rep could come from like six different conferences, so... You know, you probably don't want to start 0-1, but we'll see what happens. We got plenty of time to talk about this one and everything else going on. But I'll tell you what we have been doing for the last month, going division by division, talking about every team in the NFL and giving our over-under win total picks on all of them. So I'll tell you what, Kyrus, give us a little music, put us in the mood. Emmy, we are talking AFC North today. Who is first? What team is first? And who's talking about it first, me or J-Mark?
4: That's right. After a dominant performance, we've got the Baltimore Ravens with 11.5. And we'll start off with J-Mark. What say you?
3: It's really the only team that I sort of like in this division. Well, I don't know. That's maybe not true. They're not the Browns, so that's good. They've got Lamar Jackson. That's good. They've got Derrick Henry. That's good. I'm still a little worried about Lamar Jackson being not healthy again this year. It's just weird. They don't have John Harbaugh for the first time. I don't know how I'm supposed to feel about that. I'm actually going to say under. There's just something about it that I don't like right now. They should be fine. I don't look at the schedule and think that it's anything unmanageable. Sometimes you just have to go with a gut feeling. And for me, I just think it's going to be a bad luck year for them.
2: So a couple things. One, 11.5. Does seem preposterously high. They did go 8-9 last year. What I will say, and we're going to note this for all four teams, the crossover division games are the AFC South and the NFC South.
3: Yeah, that helps.
2: So there's a lot of built-in hypothetical wins. First, look at this. This schedule is comical. First six games, Colts on the road, Saints, Cowboys, Titans, at Atlanta, at Cleveland. It's like, could start 5-1. And so I'll say this. I still don't fully trust Lamar, but he is obviously an excellent regular season quarterback as long as he's healthy. And everyone who's been around Jesse Minter says he's like the real deal. Now, as you said, there's no way to really know. But I just think, you know, you look at a team that isn't playing a first-place schedule. And here's the other thing, too, really quick. I know I'm rambling. Most of their tough games are kind of all in this middle stretch. Over like a four-week stretch, they play at Buffalo, Jacksonville at home, Chargers on a Thursday night, Carolina Texans. And then again, two games against the Steelers, Browns to end the season. I'm going to go over... And it's going to be a schedule play, and it's going to be a bet a little bit on the coaching staff. I don't feel great about it, but I'm going to go ahead and go over. So 12-5 and probably a division winner. Emmy, who's next?
4: All right, next up, we've got the Cincinnati Bengals at 9.5. We'll start off with Aaron.
2: J-Mar, I think we talked about it last week with Joe Burrow. He seemed, you know, this is a bad parallel. I don't think you can say it's quite Deshaun Watson, but he seems frustrated with the organization. But I also think the organization has a little bit of a... They don't have a right to be frustrated because they'd be nothing without him, okay? But, I mean, I'm just rambling.
3: His health.
2: I'm just rambling. You cannot evaluate this team in the preseason because you have no idea what is going on with his health. And every year, it's always something. And so I really hope I'm wrong because... Betting an under or guessing an under solely on I don't trust the health

0: is like the worst thing you can do, but I don't trust the health. So I'm going to go under because I don't think he's playing 17 games this year.
1: Man, I hope you're wrong. I want to see him at full strength finally for a whole year. I'm going to go over. I'm going to say the luck that the Ravens don't have, the Bengals will. It's not a high number. If he plays, I think they can easily hit it, even if the defense was real bad. But I think the defense might be a little bit better, and the O-line might be a little bit better than they've been in the last couple of years. So I'm with trepidation, I am going over, and I'm hopeful. Well, I'm hopeful for everybody staying healthy, but I really want to see Burrow have a real year. I want to see that offense at full strength all year long. So it's really, again, it's hard because health is just something you just have to almost take a guess at. And Burrow hasn't been particularly durable, neither has Lamar. That's why I kind of feel the same way about both those two teams. So I'm just going to go with the Bengals, but you could turn out to be right on both of these. I'll say over, but not by much.
0: Yeah, one of us is going to be right, one of us can be wrong. Really quick, Burrow did play 17 games 2 years ago.
1: Yeah.
0: And they went 9-8. Now, certainly wasn't his fault. He statistically had one of the great seasons in NFL history. But let's be positive and say he is fully healthy. And he does play all 17 regular season games and would hypothetically be healthy for a postseason. Do you still think, like, because, you know, there was a two-year run there, Super Bowl, you know, played KC right down to the wire. Do you think they're still that kind of team? Or is the AFC just too tough with the Chargers improved, the Texans improved, the Patriots Buffalo. In theory improved, Buffalo's going to be awesome, Denver's improved. Yep. What do you think, even if he stays healthy, do they have a Super Bowl ceiling, or is there a ceiling of, like, say, the divisional round of the playoffs?
1: I think it's probably the divisional round. I mean, I think that sure, they have an outside shot because when you've got that quarterback and you've got those receivers, you can make things happen. But I think they're the USC of this conversation. They are a step below to me, but he makes them viable past what they would be otherwise by a wide margin.
0: All right, I'll tell you what, we'll come back. We will get to the other two teams in this division, the Pittsburgh Steelers, the Cleveland Browns.
1: Under. Sorry.
0: Spoiler alert! Save it for the back half. We'll do it in just a second, but before we do, final time this evening, let's get it to the news desk with Steve DeSegg. Take away.
2: We are under 2 minutes to go in the college football opener on Fox TV. Memphis leads at UNLV 27-21. San Jose State was at USC against quarterback Jaden Maiava today. You know, the Spartans actually beat Maiava when he was at UNLV 3 years ago. Didn't beat him today. It was 42-11. The Trojan lead with 5.5 minutes left. 42-26 over San Jose State, the final. Jaden Maiava, 3 total touchdowns. He passed for 286 yards. SC led 28-0 at the half. In fact, 5 drives, 4 touchdowns in the first half. In rainy Dublin, North Carolina over TCU, 15-10. Virginia dominated NC State, 34-8. NC State, 12 drives, just 10 first downs. Passing as a team, 15 for 27, just 92 yards through the air, 1 interception and 1 fumble. Virginia's fourth quarter TD came after a 23-play drive. It took over 12 minutes. Stanford got 2 touchdowns in the last 2 minutes of the game to defeat Hawaii 37-27. Hawaii had outscored them in the fourth quarter 20-0 for a brief lead. Quarterback Davis Warren, ex of Michigan, 310 yards passing for Stanford and a touchdown. Micah Ford, 3 TD runs. Florida State beat New Mexico State 34-17. NFL preseason wins to end the exhibition season for both Chicago and Detroit. NFL team rosters have to be down to 53 on Sunday. Victor Hovland has a 1-stroke lead at the PGA's Tour Championship. WNBA wins for New York and Phoenix. IndyCar continues after rain in Wisconsin today. That race will finish Sunday on FS1, 9 a.m. Eastern, and then the scheduled second race on Fox TV, Sunday at 1 p.m. Eastern. NASCAR ran at Daytona tonight. Ryan Preece, the winner. He wins a Cup Series points race for the first time, and he advances to the chase. This was the last regular season race. Also in the playoffs, Bubba Wallace and Austin Cindric. Major League Soccer, Miami 7-1 over Montreal. Lionel Messi, 4 goals. Tennis's U.S. Open starts Sunday morning. In baseball, the late game to the Phillies. In 10 innings at the Angels, 4-2. Halos have lost 6 straight. Arizona and San Francisco split a doubleheader while

0: The Padres lost 7-6 at Tampa Bay. Padres and Diamondbacks tied for the last NL wildcard. Boston and the Yankees split a doubleheader. Milwaukee, with the best record in the majors, beat slumping Texas 5-3. Mets over Houston 6-2, although for Houston, Yordan Alvarez hit his 37th homer. Cubs 17-5 winners against the Reds. Three home runs for Pete Crow Armstrong. He has 36. White Sox won again. Kansas City beat Cleveland. Detroit edged the Dodgers 2-1 with a run bottom of the ninth. And the Braves, with two runs bottom of the eighth, beat Colorado 2-1. That's six straight wins for Atlanta. The Rockies record now 52-84, worst in the National League. College football update. We have just ticked under 1 minute to go. UNLV, after punting it away a couple minutes ago, has just gotten the ball back on a punt. Offense coming on the field. 27-21. Memphis in the lead. Rebels with the ball. Back to you.
1: Thank you very much, Steve DeSager. DeSager, have a great evening. Sager will be back on Sunday. Arnie Spanier, Chris Planky from Salam, Mark Willard. This is Fox Sports Radio. Aaron Torres, Jason Martin, and we will obviously keep you updated on what happens in Vegas. UNLV with the ball, under a minute to go, trailing 27-21 against the Memphis Tigers. In the meantime, let's get some music, put us back in the mood, and let's continue our AFC North preview. Emmy, who is next?
2: All right, next up, we've got the Pittsburgh Steelers, 8.5. Let's start with J-Mart this time.
3: I'll go over. I think it might be 9 games, but Aaron Rodgers' final season, Mike McCarthy in there. I could see his career ending, meaning Aaron Rodgers, I could see his career ending in the wild card. Like, I think it's at least possible for them. And I look at the rest of the division, I'm just not, like, blown away by anybody to where I just feel like juggernaut central going to dominate it. I think 9 games is very doable for the Steelers, so I'll go over.
1: Really quick, I'll give my pick in a sec. Are you surprised at the seemingly kumbaya Mike McCarthy, Aaron Rodgers? Like, I seem to remember it getting pretty contentious in Aaron Rodgers, you know, in Mike McCarthy's last year with Aaron Rodgers. Are you surprised that they seemingly are getting along as well as they have?
3: I just don't know that there's any grudge to hold now.
1: Sure.
3: Like, I think that they're both a couple years more mature when it comes to that side of it. For Aaron Rodgers, it's just like, I feel like Aaron Rodgers does not want any more drama as part of his final story. I think that he's just going to be very quiet when it comes to making the wrong kind of headlines. And I imagine he and McCarthy got along well for a good bit of time there. And it went sour at the end when he was upset with the organization and everything else that was going on. And so I think that my guess is absence makes the heart grow fonder. They got away from each other after being, you know, tied at the hip for so long. Now it's kind of like good to see an old friend, kind of. It's just somebody, like, they know each other. They understand what their strengths and weaknesses are. They understand their personalities to some degree. So I think that there's something to that.
1: By the way, we do have a final in Vegas. Memphis 27, UNLV 21. Jason Martin's...
3: I said a caveat was they had to win this game because this was one of the two toughest games on their schedule. And if they lost it, like, I think they're out now, by the way.
1: You also
3: I know, it's super early to say, but I think their playoff thing is done.
1: No, you
3: right
1: also
3: here,
1: said...
3: Because they just don't have any... They don't have any wins that are going to get them back in.
1: Well, I was going to say, you also said needed some good performances from Jackson Arnold. I know he was 27 of 35 today. Let me see if I have that right. 25 of 37. He also got sacked at least twice on the final possession when he could not get sacked. UNLV.
3: I said I didn't want to see him. Remember that.
1: Oh, you
3: I
1: did
3: said
1: say
3: as
1: that.
3: Long as they don't play Jackson Arnold, I'm happy. And then week one,
1: there's a lot
3: here's
1: of
3: Jackson Arnold.
1: A little too much Jackson Arnold for my taste. All right. By the way, I have Pittsburgh going over as well. I think it is 9-7. And, you know, listen, they actually won the division last year, which is 9-8. Yeah, I apologize. 9-8. But it goes back to like what I just said. Kumbaya with Mike McCarthy and Aaron Rodgers. I think Aaron Rodgers wants to go out on a positive. And while I was personally critical of Mike McCarthy with the Dallas Cowboys, the 3 years he had a healthy quarterback, 12-5, 12-5, 12-5. Like, won games. The last year, Dak got hurt, and I think they're going to win enough. Also helps that, as I said, AFC North or AFC.

0: AFC South, NFC South are the cross division games. Emmy, who is the last team in the AFC North? I can't remember. Who have we missed so far?
1: All right. The final one, as previously mentioned before by you guys, Deshaun Watson will be leading the charge from the bottom of the barrel with the Cleveland Browns at 5.5. What say you, Aaron?
0: I say my ears just got blown out by J-Mark screaming into the mic. 5.5, yeah, that's a hard under. Generally, a pretty good rule. When your fan base is booing your starting quarterback before you've played a regular season game, that team is not going to perform well. And here's the scary part. If Deshaun Watson was named the starting quarterback after that, how bad was Shedeur Sanders? Or how bad is Shedeur Sanders in practice? So, hard under for me, in contention for the number one pick in the 2027 NFL draft. And hopefully,
2: maybe that's the whole. Maybe they're playing 5D chess. Maybe that's the whole idea is, yeah, we're going to play him, but we're actually not trying either.
0: I do like the quarterbacks in next year's draft.
2: Mm-hmm.
0: Most years, like, oh, this is the best quarterback draft. And I'm like, Drew Aller, Garrett Nussmeier, that's who you're talking about. I do like the quarterbacks in this year's draft. So, I mentioned it earlier. Feels like the Dolphins aren't trying. The Cardinals, I'm not really sure on. I do think the Browns are sort of trying, but maybe they're not, to your point. But 5.5 is actually, like, if you had just asked me and I had no idea, I would have said
2: 3.5.
0: That's exactly what was the number I was thinking of, was 3.5.
2: So. And by the way, I still would have gone under because I think they're going to be a 3-win team.
0: Woof.
2: I think I gave away what I was going to do when I spit into the microphone here a minute ago. But, yeah, they're not going to be good. This whole situation's terrible. The only thing that could get them somehow over is if they made a big move for a quarterback midseason. But you're not going to do that if you have the opportunity to get somebody in the draft in the top three. So, I think it's the easiest pick that we've had in this whole thing. 5.5 seems incredibly high for that team without Myles Garrett on defense. Let's not forget that. Yes, they've got Jared Verse. I really, really like Jared Verse. I don't know that he's a game changer on his own and a game wrecker the way that Myles Garrett was. He doesn't have the kind of help around him that you might want, but there's that offense is just not going to be good, man.
0: Last thought is that we've talked about how easy the schedules are in this division. Browns at Jacksonville, at Tampa, Carolina at home to open the season. So, like, even the thing that everybody else has going for them, not an easy start, especially for the Cleveland Browns. Like, if it was the Baltimore Ravens, I would feel a little bit more confident. But at Jacksonville, at Tampa, Carolina at home, could start 0-3 against those teams out of the division, and then you play the Steelers at home, which probably won't be pretty. Fox Sports Radio, Air Tours, Jason Martin, Fox Sports Radio Studios. One segment left. We'll come back, look ahead to week one of the college football season. Fox Sports Radio.
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6: 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J-Mart, real quick, I didn't mention this before, and I'm hesitant to bring it up only because it's an entertaining story, but also, like, in many ways, like, sort of sad. Did you see this 49ers fake football player story? This Dejon Love story?
7: No, you got to inform me about this.
6: Oh, my goodness.
7: I missed this one.
6: All right, so I'll try to be quick. He was arrested by the FBI and federally charged with wire fraud. This was just some dude that posed as a 49ers player and basically created Instagram accounts, created, like, it's funny because there's videos of him, like, posing next to cars in 49ers gear and running routes on the beach in 49ers apparel. But it's also sad because he bilked a bunch of women out of a bunch of money, you know, claiming that he was a football player. Now, why a female companion would feel the need to give an NFL player money, I don't know. But he had, like, years worth of Instagram posts, and this is the journey, and this is this, and this is that. So if you didn't see it, I won't spend too much time on it, but it is a weird story. I encourage you, if you have trouble falling asleep tonight, I know you got an early morning, but check it out. Let's pivot really quickly. We are now 5 days from week one kicking off college football. 5-day extravaganza starting Thursday, ending Monday, Labor Day night, SMU and Florida State. The big one, I guess we'll just, let's just get to the big one. By technicality, Ole Miss Louisville is a ranked on ranked matchup. LSU Clemson actually is not. But the big one, we will be coming on right as this one goes final next week. Clemson at LSU, the big game, week one, the 7:30 Eastern ABC game. Thoughts on this one, J-Mart? It is the marquee game of week one.
7: I can't wait to see it. I mean, obviously, you really think about everything that happened in the offseason and even going back to the end of the tenure at Ole Miss and the way it all played out during the playoff run. And you add to that just the extra spice of, man, Dabo really needs a great season at Clemson, or I think he's out. And my prediction is he is going to be out. He'll find another job if he wants it. But I think they're going to move on from him at the end of the year because I don't think they're going to have a great year. I think it's going to be another one of those middling years, and they're finally going to have grown tired of that because they grew accustomed to the opposite for such a long period of time. But, I mean, it's a nice appetizing matchup. LSU

0: even under Brian Kelly, it seemed like they didn't realize that you didn't have to play a pretty good opponent right off the bat, and it would sometimes bite them and seem like it bit them more often than not in his tenure. But you look at this, like, this is one that Lane Kiffin has to win, and it's one that Dabo really wants to win. So I just think there's a lot of storylines going into this. And now add to it that, you know, maybe coming off the plane, there's going to be like five NFL players putting on LSU uniforms and just daring somebody to do something about it.
1: Well, it'll be interesting. There's some...
0: Mecole Hardman could play.
1: Yeah, I was going to say, like I said, NFL cutdown day is officially tomorrow. So Lane Kiffin licking his chops, checking the waiver wire. So it'll be an interesting matchup. Like you said, I think LSU expects to win. Clemson, it'd be nice. Their season won't be defined if they lose this game. And you brought this up last week when we did our playoff brackets. For all the criticism of Lane Kiffin, it is worth noting he is a very good football coach. He has his teams ready, and I expect them to win. We're running out of time. I will say some other intriguing matchups of week one. We got Baylor versus Auburn. Remember, Baylor's quarterback is DJ Lagway, who, of course, played at Florida last year. The only ranked out of ranked matchup Sunday night, Ole Miss versus Louisville. J-Mart, we got to go ahead and get out of here. Want to thank the crew, Kiris on the board, Emmy producing, Steve DeSager for Jason Martin. I am Aaron Torres. If you missed any of today's show, make sure to download the podcast. We appreciate your support. You know who else we appreciate? Chris Plank. He is coming up next. Busy week zero recap. Plank coming up. Fox Sports Radio.
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0: Scheffler is three back. Sunday's winner gets $10 million. In NASCAR's Saturday night race at Daytona, Ryan Preece the winner, his first Cup Series victory in a points race. To baseball, the Yankees and Red Sox split a doubleheader. Arizona-San Francisco split a twin bill. Phillies took the late game in 10 innings at the Angels. I'm Steve DeSig.
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2: It is Fox Sports Late Night. My name is Chris Plank, and I'm always seemingly the guy that gets to slide in and do the show after somebody leaves, maybe even unexpectedly, maybe sometimes not by their own doing. It's like I kind of get to be I'm the first line of defense. I'm the pawns, if you will. But it is kind of with some heavy eyes, I'm not going to lie. There's only one cup of coffee. Hey, you guys know my rules when I sit in on an overnight show. Just one simple rule for me, or at least one guideline that I live by. I have, in this case, it's coffee tonight, not energy drinks, but I have a coffee that's ready to go and a tall boy of Busch Ice. And depending on how the first segment goes, we're going to crack one of those. So it'll be fun regardless. It's just, is it high energy fun or is it angry old man fun? We'll all find out together. But I'm pumped to be here. But the circumstances kind of blew us all away this week. So I just wanted to open with a tip of the cap, a shout out, an attaboy, and a thank you as somebody I'm usually in bed. I mean, this is, I think for most of us, this is a time where we would, unless we're young and fun, that we would want to be asleep, especially in the central and eastern time zones. But I digress. We're here for the late night guru in you. But for those of us who are up, I think you become very attached to overnight shows, right? Because either you're working a third shift or I don't know, maybe you have insomnia. Maybe you've always been a light sleeper, whatever it might be. Your overnight dudes and dudettes, they were it. Art Bell, man, so many years listening to Art. Ben, during the week, can't even begin to tell. Jason Smith. Todd Wright, all these guys that would do overnight shows. And the weekends, to me, were when I would listen the most. Driving back from games, you know, covering different events. And I really, really enjoyed Bernie. And I really had a blast listening to him and working with him. But Bernie has announced on social media that he is stepping away for a while. Now, I want to quickly go around the room here because I find it fascinating how he went a little bit like John Elway on us to where he didn't let anyone know that this was coming. Then, boom, all of a sudden it was out. So, Mark, you've probably been here the longest, right, of the crew in the overnight. Were you hip at all to the fact that last week was going to be Bernie's last show?
3: I was sitting around on my shift. I think that was either Thursday. Uh-huh. And I heard some of the other employees talking about something on X. And they were saying this and that, and it was about mm-hmm. Bernie. So that's how I found out. I found out after he sent out the X tweet, or whatever we call it now, about him stepping down. It was planned, sabbatical. So I was just reading the words after somebody showed me the tweet about, I was just reading the words about it was planned, sabbatical. It was, you know, it was on me. No one told me to. So,
2: but it wasn't. But you guys,
3: I had no
2: in
3: clue.
2: No way, shape,
3: I had no clue. No clue. No clue. It was a complete surprise. I had no idea this was coming. Mm. So that was a big surprise.
2: How about you, Emmy? No clue.
4: No clue. We just had a regular old show last week.
2: Huh. Wild. Well, I guess that's the way to do it. So shout out to Bernie. He'll be missed. I'm in this weekend. And then my college football world kicks into high gear. I think I've listen, Emmy. Listen, Mark. I'm not trying to get a little bit cocky here. I know we're only 5 minutes into the show. But I think I'm getting ready to cover a team that's going to win a national championship this season. I think I'm getting ready to go on a ride starting next Friday night with a team that's going to win a national championship. So, by the way, for those that are listening,

0: on our local station, KREF in Norman. You cannot use this against me, all right? Nobody aggregate this, all right? This is 1 a.m. Central Time, God's time zone fun, just speaking from the heart. Guys, I think Oklahoma's going to win the national championship in football this year. Now, if you were to have asked me that last year, I might have said the same thing. If you were to ask me that like 4 years ago, I might have said the same thing. But for this feeling, this moment right now, for Oklahoma, what is it now, 5 days before the season starts, for most of college football now, six until you get that full slate of games, it's a fun schedule coming up for me. So I'm going to be on the road a lot. I don't know what the regular plan is going to be here, nor do I really worry about it, because I know we got a bunch of rock stars at work here at Fox Sports Radio, and I'm sure this will be something where in a couple of years from now, maybe Bernie gets the batteries recharged, gets the family time he wants, maybe send back here. But I will add to it. This is also one of those shows that when you're done with it, you're like, man, I missed that time slot. And then you wake up at like 2 o'clock in the afternoon having missed a majority of the noon football games. Are you, by the way, Emmy, how are you handling the sleep? Because this overnight thing is completely new to you. Are you okay with it? Are you handling it okay?
1: It's going okay. I've got
0: just okay.
1: I've got an almost 3-year-old at home who likes to run track at 8 o'clock in the morning. So sleep kind of happening.
0: Yeah, we'll get there. We'll figure it all out. But sleep on, Bernie. Bernie Fratto, great job. Now we have work to do. So I like taking your calls. I like opening it up, and we'll do that at 877-99 on Fox. Emmy will be the first voice you hear. We can talk about anything that's going on right now. And I have a laundry list of topics that we're going to get into. We got a recap of the college football games from today. And it's not really a highlight-filled day. And you almost feel like week zero, you kind of, because you haven't had football in so long, and maybe this is the same thing with the preseason. Like, you hadn't had football in so long, so any little bit that you get, it's like, oh, this is the most amazing thing. You've got to overreact to it because we've spent football is the longest offseason in sports. I don't know how the most popular sport continues. Maybe that's part of the magic of it. But football is the longest offseason in sports. So when you get that week zero like we did in college football, preseason games like we've had, you magically start really overreacting. I mean, I've been blessed to be here on Fox Sports Radio for a while. I've been on the Sunday Night Show with Arnie Spanier for the better part of a decade. And we do a show from 10 p to 1a after the games wrap up on Sunday night. And every week, even if it's week one or two or three, someone's season is over because of what happened. Or someone's season has been elevated to the Super Bowl status because I work with the king of the knee-jerk reactions. So I get it. And I think fans should have incredible reactions to the things they see early in the season because we just haven't had football in that long, in a long time. So we'll do some knee-jerk reaction coming up a little bit later on in the hour. Preseason just wrapped up, all right? And I don't know what it is. I've lost all interest in it, and I love it. And I can't make sense of those two things, because here is something that on these airwaves, and specifically the shows I do, spend a lot of time talking about the preseason. But yet I find myself, when it's on, I'm not like dialed in. I'm not seeking out box scores. For instance, Thursday night, the Raiders' final preseason game. Kirk Cousins actually started. Usually 9 out of 10 times when the Raiders are playing, I'm locked in. I find a feed somewhere. By the way, RIP VIPbox.tv. It was a hell of a run. But you find a feed in some way, shape, or form, and you watch your games. No interest. Like, it was on, but I wasn't watching, and then I don't know, I went to the other room and started listening to another podcast. And the next thing you know, it was like there, it wasn't even background noise. It was something that like had zero of my attention. Now, I don't know if I'm the person to gauge the amount of success or interest there is in the preseason. I don't know if I'm the guy you want to gauge that on. But I mean, I'm someone that used to watch every game. Like, the NFL Network has games going all the time, even when they're not live, all the time. And I'm not even watching that. That's something as a diehard preseason guy to be all about.

I think we've reached the point. I don't want to say where there's too much football, but it's almost to the point now where we've taken all meaning out of these preseason games. Now, the ticket sales and the price of tickets hasn't quite indicated that adjustment that the team seemed to have and the coaches seem to have yet. But it's a, I don't know what the best way to put it. I've been trying to search for the words, but it really truly is a shakedown of the fans whenever you think about still the regular ticket price for a game and what you're getting. So it all wraps full circle into one big question. Is there an appropriate number? And by appropriate, I just mean from a fan interest perspective. Is that what you should even care about? Should this be, should I not be interested in the preseason? I mean, really, honestly, should you not be putting too much in the preseason games because they don't matter? And you keep getting it pounded over your head over and over and over that they don't matter. Well, if they don't matter, then why are we even playing three? I mean, whittle this thing down to two. Give me a couple more organized practices and let's go. But I don't know if the fans' opinion even matters in this. I mean, is this one of those few things that actually is still in the eyes and in the kind of arms of the coaches and of the general managers and when they want? So I just feel like this is a preseason that flew by, and I don't really know if I feel like I care that I've missed it all. Like, don't get me wrong. We do a show, okay? So I'm paying attention. I'm watching the storylines. I'm listening to fans booing Cleveland, and I'm watching overreaction about a Raiders quarterback battle that never was a thing, or how suddenly Ty Simpson has elevated himself past Fernando Mendoza. Like, you see those moments. But I don't know how else to put it, but it's just, I'm kind of over it. And that sounds terrible to say because we spend so much time waiting for football to get here, and it gets here, and I'm part of the problem because I'm one of the guys that's standing up and saying, dude, this is what I'm getting. This is the college or the pro football that I'm getting. I'll wait till the regular season. Call me then. And let me know how my draft picks are doing or the big free agent signing that we had. You with me on this one, or am I out here on an island? Because I haven't looked at TV numbers. I don't know if TV ratings even matter during the preseason, but I just mean an overall interest. Gambling side of things, okay, but even in the gambling side of things, you know, we talked to Todd Furman every single Sunday night, and he's like, yeah, you know, be a little careful. Is there money to be made? Sure, but it's not reality, right? It's not suddenly you're taking the evidence you got from the way this team played in a preseason game and trying to use that, and it's going to end up costing you money in the long run. So I don't even know if, like, from a gambling perspective, if it's even still that interesting. Preseason, what do we do?

if you let the Raiders beat the Redskins in the Super Bowl, I don't care if they ever win a game again. I think the big man took me literally on that one. Raiders did win that Super Bowl, though. Marcus Allen, record-setting day at the time. But as a fan, I follow all their information. I follow all their news. I know everything that's going on in that camp. Now, I can't sit through a preseason game, but I'm reading the notes, you know, and I'm watching all the practice videos. I don't know what, and maybe this is one of those first times where you kind of step back and you tilt your head a bit as a head coach. I don't know what Clint Kubiak is doing, because from day one, this has been Kirk Cousins coming in to start for the Raiders. He's coming in to, you know, be a mentor, but we're not in an era of Raiders football with this roster where it's necessary to rush this dude to the front of the line. You can take your time with him. I, like most fans, hoped that all the buzz and all the news coming out of Raiders camp would be nothing but how incredible Fernando Mendoza has looked and how it's obvious that he has elevated himself past Kirk Cousins. There's no way the Raiders can't start him. That hasn't necessarily been a thing. That hasn't really been how this has gone for either Kirk Cousins or Fernando Mendoza, for that matter. But there's never really been a question. But yet, it keeps popping up. I think Florio has been pushing it quite a bit. There has not been a decision made. Ian Rappaport reported this morning that it looks like the nod's going to Kirk Cousins, but I take all that information to say, I feel like this has been one of the most media-created things ever. I guess it's kind of interesting that the coach didn't go ahead and confirm it, but it seems like it was one of those that was pretty much set from the moment that the Raiders paid that kind of money to Kirk Cousins. I mean, listen, I'm a complete and total homer. I lose all objectivity when I talk. I try, but I feel like honesty is the best key here. But even I'm looking at this and like, we're in no rush. The problem we get in with quarterbacks is rushing these guys in. Rushing them. I know it's now all of a sudden old school to have a guy sit a year or at least wait a while to immerse himself in the lineup. Really? I mean, it was Patrick Mahomes is the most recent example. More often than not, when you rush a guy in and your roster isn't ready, it does more harm than good. Again, the homeristic hope is he's so good, he elevates everyone else's play, bada bing, bada boom, win in the end. But that's not reality. So I'm not saying every quarterback that sucked in the first round, was a first-round pick, would have been great if he sat a year. But I'm here for the plan. I'm here for the plan, and I don't know where the over-conversation about a quarterback battle there, I don't know where it came from. But we're going to hear from Fernando Mendoza. We'll talk a little bit more in depth about, I guess, that quote-unquote battle. And a couple of others. One topic I want to dive into tonight, and I'd love to get your calls on this at 877-99 on Fox, 877-996-6369. Are we seeing quarterbacks maybe that are a little bit softer, or do we kind of maybe push back and say, no, they're stronger because they haven't been afraid to speak their mind? Cam Ward pushes back against the question from a Tennessee reporter about grading and gauging his preseason, but then I guess you could say did stand up for himself, which I thought was pretty cool. You had Deshaun Watson, who went after the fans, but Deshaun Watson, who was upset and disappointed in the fact that they booed him whenever he came into play and went off on a rant, but ended up kind of doubling back and apologizing when he was named the starter. Are we entering an era of soft quarterbacks, or is this impressive to see how both Cam Ward and Deshaun Watson handled these situations? I don't know about you guys. I'm trying to wipe like all preconceived notions out of the way in Deshaun Watson analysis, right? But I can't help but think about just how bad he's been on the field since he returned. But just the baggage with him is something that it's hard for me to kind of separate from his story. And it's a heck of a story right now. I mean, he's won the starting job, and I know no one likes to believe that, but still, he won the job. Man's been overpaid and overcompensated and just absolutely appeared to be a terrible guy. But I'll be curious if things go well, if you start to see a 180 on him.

0: I want to talk a little Deshaun Watson coming up later on in the program. Plus, Tua got booed. I got the X up and open at Plank Show. You can find me, or you should follow us at Fox Sports Radio. When we come back, I do want to hit the opening weekend of college football. They don't call it week zero anymore. In fact, today was the death of week zero. We'll talk about it coming up on a busy Saturday night into a Sunday morning right here on Fox Sports Late Night.
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4: 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Got the biggest NFL storylines, which we'll dive into. I'm sorry, maybe I'm a little bit old school in this. I'm still blown away that all three of the quarterbacks that missed the latter part of the last games of the season because of injuries, the fact that they're going to be ready to go in week one, mind-blowing. And I know this is about the timeline when you would start getting back in action, but Mahomes playing in week one, Daniel Jones playing in week one. I mean, Bo Nix has had surgery twice on his ankle, and they all look great. I mean, man, technology is something else. Modern technology, medicine is something else. And the fact that all three of those guys are on track to play in week one is wild. In fact, they actually took one of the bets off the board because the Mahomes week one, they actually took it off the board. I guess because it's become so blatantly obvious that he's going to play in week one, but we'll see. Blown away, man. Blown away. I mean, it's not like they got hurt early in the season. I mean, Nix got hurt in the championship game. The Mahomes got hurt in, what, October, November? Same for Daniel Jones. I mean, we're not talking about early season injuries. Heck, what am I talking about? Mahomes was in week 16. So, I don't know, man. The ability to heal and to be back this quickly, I want to dive into that coming up here in just a bit. Oh, one more thing. I did have a very, very small bit of support on doing away with the preseason. First one in at Plank Show on the X, Analog Al, bullseye about the preseason. He writes, NFL should go to 18 games, 2 bye weeks, and 1 preseason game. You know what's funny about it? Is I think the coaches and everyone would, I think fans would be fine with like 1 preseason game, but I wonder if the coaches would push back just for a better opportunity to evaluate the bottom part of your roster. I don't know, but I think we're all getting there, right? We're at a 17 game schedule. Eventually we're going to get to 18. Roger Goodell's already kind of teased the idea of, you know, Super Bowl Sunday falling on a holiday weekend so that Monday is always off. But maybe it's the perfect way to go. Just eliminate the preseason. And this, I know this doesn't make sense coming out of my mouth. I love the preseason, but I am so out on preseason games this year. It hasn't even been funny. So help me out on this. 877-99 on Fox, 877-996-6369. Got a couple of Hall of Famers on hold, so let's just get after it, shall we? Blind Scott is in Boston. What's up, Scott? How have you been, man?
9: Hey, what's up, Chris? It's great to hear from you. I'm wondering, like, if Bernie left, so Howard's turned down to one day. Bernie, he's off to Grand Rapids, Michigan. I heard he's got to go help his grandson play quarterback at some Paul Warner football team. I used to call Bernie all the time. I'm going to miss the guy, dude. So I've named some lawn ornaments. I think you maybe got at your new house. You got okay. One of those lawn. You got one of those lawn dwarfs. Maybe a bird bath. Maybe one of those big crystal ball things. You know what I'm saying?
4: I know. Just saying. I don't have one of those, Scott. I do have a bird bath, though. I'm guilty of having a bird bath.
9: Oh, yeah. You must get some pretty good birds there, man. When you get around the age of 55, birds are important in your life. You just have to watch them when you wake up in the morning while you drink your coffee. Dude, so this thing with...

0: the Patriots and the Cleveland game that just happened. So they should cancel preseason. The game was miserable. Amazon had 12 broadcasting trucks there. Al Michaels, I mean, don't do the games, Al, if you don't want to be there. You know, I listened to Al's broadcast. He was miserable during the game, but no one was at the stadium. There must have been 5,000 fans. So I got to point this out about Deshaun Watson. I call a lot of radio, so I've already gone through this exercise. Deshaun Watson was never indicted by a grand jury. The fans booed him when he got injured. He was mad. How would you feel if you got injured and I started booing you on the radio? You know what I'm saying?
1: I'd be mad.
0: Yeah, he didn't get indicted by two grand juries. LeBron James brought a championship to Cleveland. You're going to say that Deshaun Watson and LeBron James, I mean, very similar people. Like, even if you think Deshaun Watson is a bad person, he's not a criminal. He was never convicted. He could have got shakedown artists. If you remember that Tony Busby guy, he could have extorted the hell out of Deshaun Watson. You know what I mean? And if he brings a championship to Cleveland this year, Cleveland fans are never going to say nothing about this guy. They're going to love him. You know what I mean? This is all just preseason charades. Chris, I hope you stay in this time slot. This is a great time of night. Someone just was ringing my buzzer. I was like shaking. So I'm glad you took my call. I feel like you're protecting me right now.
1: We got
0: you. Go, but
1: do you need us, Scott? You need to go check? We got to go with you. I mean, I'm here. Do you need me to go with you? Or are you good?
0: No, because my neighbor, okay. he collects samurai swords, and it might be him, so I don't want to investigate.
1: Goodness gracious. All right, man. You go investigate. Thanks for the call, Blind Scott. I appreciate it. I like Blind Scott. Did he just compare Deshaun Watson to LeBron James? Here's the thing. There is one – what I have learned in life, if you are a youngster that's grinding away and you're like, I'm going to get out of this third shift. I'm going to make something of myself. I've learned this one lesson. If you have talent, you will get all the opportunities. If you have talent, you will get all the opportunities. But more important, I've learned that there is one thing that cures all, and it's not cash. It's winning. It's winning. You're winning, and suddenly nothing else matters. Your belief that you're with someone that you could win, kind of similar to what we're seeing with Lane Kiffin and LSU, right? You'll do anything. You mean we go get pro players? I'm with you, Lane. You know, it's just, it is an intoxicating drug, man. And it fixes everything. Any problems you had. Now, obviously, there's people battling health issues. I understand the serious nature of that. But all you got to do is win. Now, that's a tall task for a Cleveland Browns team that does not look like it's very good. But I like Todd Monken. He's a good guy. He's a good head coach. When he's had the opportunity at, checks note, Southern Miss, hasn't been a head coach anywhere else. But I'm a big Todd Monken guy, and I think he's gonna be a good coach. I really believe he's gonna be a good coach. Are they gonna be a good team this year? Don't think so. But come on, Scott, we're not comparing LeBron to Deshaun. I hope everything's okay. I was worried about him there. He said someone was ringing his buzzer at 2:30 in the morning in Boston. James is in Tacoma, Washington. What's up, James? You're on Fox Sports Radio.
2: Yes, I guess Arnie has already started his rundown for tomorrow. I think this is number 26 on his list. And that is ESPN this year is making a change to college football where they're getting rid of the cutter. No more watching your TV screen and seeing at the bottom of the kicker. No more up-to-the-minute score updates. 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
1: James, I appreciate the phone call. We're off to a roaring start, by the way, on the phones. Don't you think, Emmy? Isn't this everything you imagined it would be when I'm like, hey, let's just open it up all show long. This is fantastic.
3: I love it.
1: James, what James is referring to is the fact that ESPN has made the decision to drop the bottom line. Now, the bottom line, for those of you my age, was this magical thing that suddenly started showing scores from everywhere, when, as you know, most of us would have to wait until the evening news or the next day's paper to get the scores of the game. But magically, this bottom line thing came along. James, I was blown away. It's fine. I was looking at the clock. We're fairly close to a break, but allow me some room to roam on this that's not even on the rundown tonight. When ESPN made the decision and made the announcement that they were dropping the bottom line, okay, the score ticker at the bottom of the screen, it was truly a hey, how about that in my mind. Like, oh, you know, I remember a time when it wasn't there. And I'm not going to lie to you, I know there were no other games really going on, but ESPN, I think, would still have it on the ABC games, what would show you scores of other games. Yeah, that's not, it didn't even register that it wasn't on the screen today. So there's a part of me that it's much ado about nothing. Here's the other part to what James is saying. There is one angle to this. There is one report. It says the reason ESPN doesn't want the bottom line anymore is because they were worried that fans were leaving the games on ESPN to go to the other closer games that might be on another network. Keeping in mind that ESPN owns probably, I don't know, man, maybe like 70% of all the games in college football. So it's a relatively small sliver of people that are jumping to the CW for an ACC game, or jumping to Fox for a Big Ten or a Big 12 game. You know, it's CBS even for Big Ten. I just don't. I'd hope that's not the reason. My very first job in radio, I was working a Cardinals game, and I was given a scoreboard update, and I mentioned, I think it was like a Royals score, and I got in trouble because the Royals were on a competing station. Right. And the boss did not want us talking about what the Royals were doing at the time, because he didn't want anyone being, oh, yeah, that's right, they're over on, you know, whatever it is, the Ref, they're over on K-Ref, I got to go listen to them, whatever it might be. But yeah, I am. Those kind of reasons for not keeping the fan updated seem pretty stupid to me. Now, James wasn't wrong. I mean, listen, that was an actual report that was out there. But I can't even fathom that would be a direction they would go. All right, 877-99 on Fox, 877-996-6369. Let me hit two highlights from today, okay? Special teams, always so important. And early in the game between TCU and North Carolina this early afternoon, this morning, I guess I should say, we quickly realized that it was going to be a slugfest. There was going to be, you know, little moments in this game that would make all the difference. And whenever it was tied at 10, this happened to the TCU punter.
3: John Hoyt Chance at 33 punts.
4: Oh, the snap is high. Well over his head. It's into the end zone. Hoyt Chance just has to go and kick it out of the back for a safety. Flags will come down for an illegal touching, but it's going to be a safety for Carolina, as the long snapper Aaron Bowers sailed the ball over the head of the punter, Hoyt Chance.
1: 11 penalties on the day for TCU for 89 yards. They lose to North Carolina 15-10 a year after absolutely drubbing North Carolina in its opener. Billy Edwards Jr. threw for 232 yards. Billy Edwards Jr. is on his fourth college. He's won three starting jobs. He's been injured in the previous two places where he won a starting job, but he looked good today. And North Carolina won 15-10 over TCU. US Trojan fans, what a start. What a first half. And what an exciting offense it looks like this is going to be in 2026. In fact, they were in complete and total control, and in the third quarter, they hit the big bomb.
5: Second down and about 7. Maiava steps up in the pocket. Finds Mosley at the 5. He'll go all the way into the end zone for a touchdown, USC.
1: Yeah, and at that point, I think we were all going to cash our wager that had USC covering in the over. But then USC just completely and totally called off the dogs. They were up 42-6 going into the fourth quarter, and they won it 42-26. So much for the cover. But here's my point of contention. Here's my bone to pick. I know it was hot. But I need an update, all right? Because, Mark, you're there. Emily, you're there. I mean, was it as hot as they made it out to be to push people away from going to the USC game at the Coliseum today? Was it that hot in L.A., in y'all's opinion?
6: Today was blazing hot.
1: Blazing? All right.
6: I'll allow
7: it. I think 90s, maybe 100.

0: 100 in various places, but it was okay. Hot.
1: Now, keep in mind, I'm coming to you live from a place that has averaged triple digits on the reg. So I understand. But that was a pretty pathetic effort. And I get it. It was hot. So I'll say this. Free pass. All right? You get a free pass. That was understandable with the opponent and the weather. There are some big games coming to the Coliseum this weekend and this season. You got to be on your A game. Come on, that's the last time. Last time we'll allow it, USC fans. You got to rally. And then finally, you might not have noticed, but Hawaii and Stanford played an incredible fourth quarter. Now, you noticed I didn't say an incredible game. That's because this game heading into the fourth quarter had Stanford in complete and total control. They were up 23-7. Whenever the two teams combined to score 34 fourth quarter points, Hawaii actually rallied to take the lead at one point. But Stanford scored to retake the lead. Hawaii got the football back with just under 2 minutes to go. A potential game-winning touchdown drive. Could Hawaii pull off the upset?
2: Three to the left, one to the right. There's the snap. Here comes the blitz. Alejandro pulls it.
3: Ball is out. It's Tevarua. Tafiti picks it up. He's to the 15, 10, 5. Touchdown, Stanford Cardinal. The Oahu native went to Punahou High School. Scoops up the ball. Runs it into the end zone.
1: Yeah, Stanford survives. Stanford and Florida State, I think, are... you know, two teams that are going to take a long look in the mirror after tonight. They both kind of bowed their neck when they needed to. Stanford's came in the fourth quarter. Florida State's came in the fourth quarter. Virginia, I thought, was really good today. But the stories might be kind of raising that eyebrow and seeing just how concerned they should be at Stanford this year, and maybe even more so how bad it could get at Florida State, because that schedule is getting tough. There's a quick recap of what we had on the field this morning in college football, this afternoon, this evening. But when we come back here on Fox Sports Radio, that's not what's making headlines. That's not the headline story in college football. It's off the court. It's off the field. It's in the courts. And it might just be getting started. We'll dive into it next right here on Fox Sports Radio.
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0: 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There is a lot of Fernando Mendoza. Do you know what was the genesis of that? Did someone decide we need every clip of Fernando Mendoza from postgame this week? Is that Danny G's doing?
1: It's not Danny G, but I was actually very surprised as well. I walked in yesterday and I saw that, and I was like, whoa, that is a lot of Fernando Mendoza, because we had a lot of Fernando Mendoza the day before as well.
0: Well, I'm here for it, and we're going to spend some time on it, but, I mean, if you were to look at the available audio for the show tonight, there, I mean, if we run out of things to talk about, we could do an hour on the amount of Fernando Mendoza audio that we have available to you here on Fox Sports Radio, but we'll hit that coming up in just a bit. 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If you don't want to wait on hold at 877-99 on Fox. I thought this was good from Opera Cat. All right, Opera Cat, I can wear it if you want to come after me. I'm fine. I can admit whenever I might be wrong, but I think you and I actually agree on this. Opera Cat writes, preseason games aren't for the fans. It's for coaches and players. Imagine trying to make a roster and opportunities are taken from you because fans don't like the games. Suck it up. It's not for us fans. Agree. Okay? But that's where you're still charging us like it's a regular game. It's still, you know, there's not any break. It's not like you drive down to the stadium. And I'm talking specifically about those that go to games. Maybe there is some places I've yet to hear where it's magically a cheaper parking weekend because it's preseason. Or a cheaper ticket. It doesn't seem to be the case. So I agree with you. 100%. But I just wish that we were, maybe the word would be, in a world where the owners and the business people involved would see that. Like the preseason ticket or tickets, or, you know, a free weekend, if you will. I mean, get people that get to the stadium that don't regularly get to go to games. By the way, has anything been more disastrous than the start of everything with the Buffalo Bills' new stadium? If you missed it earlier today, the Buffalo News is reporting that they're going to replace the entire surface before the season opener, the Thursday night opener, against the Lions. That's going to be in week two. When they played their first game, their first preseason game at the new stadium, it was 2 weeks ago, there was roots, dirt, and everything popped up out of the ground at a massive clump. One unnamed player even said the field is ass right now. So basically, the grass is gone. Lance Lysowski of the Buffalo News reported that the entire surface will be replaced. It will be the first of three straight home games for the Bills. Now, the Bills aren't necessarily giving up on the field. It passed pregame inspection for the Thursday night preseason finale. But they are going to change it. Which, again, what a time to be alive. Just think about that for a moment. It is, let's see, 3 weeks away from when they're going to play at home, right? And they're going to have a whole new field in there by the time they play, and it's going to be fine. I don't know if it's because you never should have left. You never should have left your home before. You didn't need. You're the Bills. You don't need something fancy. You're blue collar. What do you mean? You're the Bills, for goodness sakes. You're out in the snow. You're living it. You're Buffalo, and everything that could go wrong has. Obstructed views, a bad field. Some of the ingress and egress was a little bit of a challenge. The overall point, by the way, with the field was the divots. And now the goal will be to try to, and I use this term in turf and dirt ball terms, to reduce their frequency and size. But it takes time. It takes time. It'll be interesting to see if that lasts. I mean, they could put down this new stadium, this new field, and be like, yeah, no, we've got to go to turf. But it's just been rough, man. It's going to be awesome. It's a gorgeous facility. Sometimes when you have that new home, that new business breaking in period, it takes a while. Seems like it's taken a while for the Bills' new stadium. All right. When we come back, we're going to dive into the preseason in the NFL and what can be done. Also, who do we like? Who's some teams that's caught our eye? That's next on Fox Sports Radio.

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0: Memphis took the late game at UNLV 27-21. The NFL preseason ended with wins from Chicago and Detroit. NFL team rosters have to be down to 53 on Sunday. Victor Hovland has a one-stroke lead at the PGA's Tour Championship. NASCAR win at Daytona for Ryan Preece. In Major League Soccer, Miami 7-1 over Montreal. Lionel Messi with 4 goals. Baseball's late game to the Phillies in 10 innings at the Angels 4-2. Yankees and Red Sox split a doubleheader. Detroit with a run bottom of the ninth beat the Dodgers 2-1. Rays over the Padres 7-6. I'm Steve DeSager.
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2: Yeah, you know, we got a lot to get to. We got 3 more hours of action for you here on Fox Sports Radio. My name is Chris Plank, sitting in tonight. Our tip of the cap to Bernie Fratto. Bernie announced that we don't say he retired, right? It's not like Bernie is done. He's just stepping away for a while, right? Best way to phrase it? I'm sitting here saying like Bernie's never going to do radio again. But he's at least stepping away for a while from the overnight. So I'm pumped to sit in tonight. But I appreciate my man Mustang Mania checked in. He said, you can make it tonight, my man. Great week 0 to talk about. More college football, please, and thank you. Here's to an SMU-OU national semifinal. You know, Mustang Mania, those two teams are playing. Is it next year? Next year. They'll be playing in week 3 next year. So you and me, baby, let's go. We'll be there. I decided to go with the coffee. I didn't go with the beer. So, I mean, that must have been a good sign that hour one went well. Now, I want to get more of your calls coming up this hour at 877-99 on Fox, 877-996-6369. You know, I've always wondered about college football's place in like national radio conversations. I feel like everything is so heavy with the pro game that a lot of the finer details of what happens in the college football world maybe gets lost on that audience a little bit. So this last week, those two audiences merged, if you will, in the story that made the rounds about professional players having an opportunity to come back and play college football. Now, I'm going to do something that I think is a very bad move, but I'm going to bore you with some of the details. So if I put it out there and say, y'all, this is going to be real boring stuff, but if we get through it in the end, it will all make more sense, all right? This is not some floodgate that's opening. This is a very specific and finite group of people. This is not, I saw Dan Orlovsky this week. He's like, the floodgates are going to open. Suddenly, guys are going to be going like crazy. Well, there might be a few this year, but this is going to be the only time, probably with the way that most in power are acting ever, that you're going to see a loophole like this in college sports. And 9.5 out of 10 times, when you see a loophole like what is opened up here, most people look at it and say, if we all agree not to do it, then obviously we'll close it up. But there's always somebody, right? There's always someone that's looking for an edge. And that somebody's Lane Kiffin. And so when the decision was made that players with a fifth year of eligibility in the class of 2022 could return to college, and then when, you know, somehow there was some ambiguity about what a professional football player was, it allowed several different state courts, county judges to make rulings that have somehow, some way dominated the eligibility conversation in college sports. And specifically for this conversation, college football. But just, again, working through some of this, I don't know that I've ever seen an overall idea or decision that more people were united on than everyone seems to be about college football players being college football players. And once you leave,

0: You don't have a chance to come back. Dan Lanning kind of started the overall conversation about, hey, man, this is how we're going to address it. This is how we're going to handle it. And how we're going to handle it is we're not going to be involved in any of it.
1: Yeah, I mean, I think there's a lot of negatives that are involved around this. One, once you go to the NFL, to me, you're in the NFL. You don't get the opportunity to come back. Two, you know, most of us have built our rosters and you have a limited roster limit now. So if you invited somebody back to your team, that means you're kicking somebody else off your team, right, to match your roster limits. I don't think that's fair to the players that worked all summer, all spring, and put themselves in position to be ready to work for a team, you know, to have somebody come back. But ultimately, you know, it used to be once you had an agent or once you went and did the combine or once you went to mini, I mean, all those things qualified as you are no longer an amateur. You're a professional now once you declared for the draft. So to let any of those players come back, you know, fair or unfair to them, it's unfair to the sport. And I think it's unfair to the players that are on current teams, you know, for those guys to be coming back.
0: Of all the rules that aren't being enforced right now, that can't be enforced, that every time someone tries to enforce them in college sports, you end up getting sued. Of all the rules that aren't followed, for some reason, roster limits is one that guys are following to a T. I mean, I remember talking to Oklahoma's general manager, Jim Nagy, and he's like, dude, we have one roster spot right now. That's it, one. And my response was, is it something you have to abide by? And it's like, yeah, oh, yeah. Yeah, budgets that are involved now. I mean, it's not just an endless spout of money. So there's not even a lot of spots for these guys. Hey, Dan Lanning wasn't alone. Here's what Ryan Day had to say about players returning to the college game after being on an NFL roster and what he thinks of it. Ohio State head coach.
2: I told myself I would stop saying that this is crazy because it's just, if there are teams that have some players out there who are cut from NFL rosters that are going to be on other teams, we have to at least consider it and look at it. Do I like anything about it? Absolutely not. But we got to do a trade for Ohio State. We were in a meeting and someone says, yeah, LSU just got a commitment from the Browns tight end. I said, we are certainly in a different world right now.
0: By the way, speaking of that, I love Todd Monken's response to all of it whenever he was asked about Daquan Wright.
3: After the rain delay today?
4: Man, crazy. I mean, I don't even know what to say. I mean, as far as I know, he's had a medical issue that wasn't allowing him to practice. That's a medical, you know, issue. It's nothing to do with me, you know. And then he was cleared, so we dressed him just in case we had to have him. But when you don't rep, it's hard to put him on the field. JT was out there, so we didn't want to get Blake hurt. And he's only been with us a week, and we had a number of things where Browns hurt Browns, which to the naked eye you won't see, but we had a number of things that way when you're putting in guys that haven't really been there. And some of that's true, and some of it, you know, isn't good enough from us as coaches once they go out there. But, I mean, I don't know what to say. I mean, you know, I wondered why Lane Kiffin reached out a week ago. Now I know. I mean, I didn't know. Now I know. I didn't call him back. Now I guess I should have.
0: And so there's, you know, three different examples of the reaction. A guy who spent a lot of time, Todd Monken, coaching the college game. It's like, ain't that bleep crazy right now what you're seeing? Two coaches, a prominent championship winning in the case of Ohio State and contending in the case of Oregon, football program saying, you know, look at it, but we're not going to do it. And then there's Lane Kiffin, who had this to say about the process of recruiting NFL players to LSU.
5: So, you know, we have, you know, made a decision to recruit some kids around the country. And, you know, through these multiple injunctions around the country, which this is not a first time, they've been college sports for a while, a group of players were granted a fifth year of eligibility around the country in multiple sports. And through them winning their injunction and entry into the portal, they're available to recruit. And so ourselves, like many places around the country, are recruiting them. And at the end of the day, you know, because of these rulings, they're either going to play for you or they're going to play somewhere else around the country. So we've made a decision to recruit them like probably most people are.
0: That's the only part that's a little bit kind of gray because no one else really seems to be in that game right now. We're talking about the 5-5. We're talking about NFL players being able to jump to the college game here on Fox Sports Radio. Chris Plank sitting in tonight. And the question is, what can you do to stop it? Well, it looked like conferences had a pretty good plan. Big Ten came out first, flexed its muscle,

Big 12, ACC followed. But see, it's really rich to come out and make those statements when you don't have any issues with it. Right now, the only league that's fighting a team that's even attempting this is the SEC. And the SEC and all of its presidents and all of its administrators agreed that they wanted to abide by the rules, that you would have no pros coming. Once you graduate from college, once you sign a deal, you're out, buddy. If it's a girl, pal, I guess, sis. But LSU fought it, and they haven't stopped fighting it. And it sounded like they won. And I do say sounded because there's a long way to go in this, I think. But the SEC today communicated to the attorneys of the plaintiff that the league will comply with the Louisiana state order, permitting their clients to return to college football. The message opens up the door for players to join SEC programs. But as of right now, there's only two players that are in this conversation. Daquan Wright, that's the Browns tight end that Todd Monken was talking about. And Xavien Harris, who had actually signed with the Saints before being waived. Now, there's one other player here. It's kind of an interesting little caveat to this. Cole Hudson is an offensive lineman for the Texas Longhorns who was in Ravens camp. But he wasn't technically in Ravens camp. He was at a tryout. So because he never signed with, I think it was two teams, Ravens were one of them. I'm not sure who the other one was. He was able to come back and rejoin the Texas Longhorns. Of course, that was kind of before LSU made it a little bit more bombastic. But I mean, if I'm reading everything right, the SEC bailed out of this, but it seems like they've got another angle. Because, you know, you don't tap out this quickly. For those of you that are old football players that are tuned in late here on a Saturday night into a Sunday morning, for the old defensive linemen, my man Bobby Carpenter used this line earlier on me. You ever have a situation where you're getting caught in a screen? It's like, it's too easy. It's too easy. That center didn't even block me. As Bobby Carpenter said, your pass rush isn't that good. You know, it's just sometimes you get fooled. And I can't help but wonder if this is what the SEC is doing here. Because this is a pretty quick tap out. I mean, this is the guillotine choke wasn't even locked in yet. And the SEC was basically tapping to Lane Kiffin and Ole Miss. So is there another shoe to fall in this? Here's the note. The move has created an absolute whirlwind of activity, which could also include none of these players being eligible by Thursday. The Louisiana judge's order prohibits the league from enforcing sanctions against a school, which I think would, in their eyes, protect LSU in the long run, coach or athlete. A preliminary injunction hearing where the judge determines if the restraining order will be more permanent until a trial is scheduled for Thursday. All right, there's all the boring stuff, right? There's all the news, the notes, the information on it. That's, I think, a pretty good explanation of how we got here. Bullet point, cliff note version. NCAA is changing its rules where you're going to have 5 years to play five. No more redshirting, no more

0: they might not make it and could make more money another season in college ball than bouncing around on practice squads. There's the Cliff Note version of it, not the 14-minute version breakdown of all the news and notes and nuggets. With all that said, at 877-99 on Fox, 877-996-6369. If you know that no one else is doing it, and you really truly believe in it, and you think it's something that's going to help you win, do you still do it? Because that appears to be the approach from LSU. I don't like the idea, man. College sports is such a different world. You know, the first time I really, really got in trouble working at KQLL 1430, I believe they're still our affiliate in Tulsa. That was my first job. And I got in trouble because I had what they would call it, like Bob the Bookie or something, came on the show to give his picks. And I was in big trouble because we don't talk about gambling on the radio. Son, this is the Bible Belt. Don't you know better? And now if everyone's taking money from anyone who has a sports book and apparently doing pretty well. Got in trouble whenever I made a joke about wanting to buy Jason Parker's lunch because I had put a potential student athlete's eligibility at risk by offering to buy something for him. Now, I'm not a good fan if I'm not buying stuff for players. It's like, hey, have you given to your, you know, collective yet? Are you helping pay for these guys? So of all the things that are different and all the things that have changed, there's pro guys coming back to college in the same sport has got to be that final, you know, straw that breaks the camel's back. I don't know what the final nail in the coffin. I mean, if let's take a look at some of the things that have happened that would tell you that our infrastructure or that what's going on in college football is kind of bleeped right now, all right? Let's start with Dabo Swinney holding a press conference where he was literally had physical evidence right there of a major tampering scandal that involved a guy being in class at Clemson where they called the dude and he's like, all right, you're going to pay me that much money, I'm out. Left class, went and enrolled at Ole Miss. I mean, literally. And Dabo's like standing there. He's like, here's all the evidence. You guys need this evidence? He's got it all. We're like, ah, that's great. You got players transferring like crazy. You got guys that were in pro camps, but because they didn't make the team, they're not professional athletes. Is that what we're going with now? It's crazy. And some have said, some have theorized that this is all part of the NCAA's brilliant plan to basically, even during this time, whenever the Protect College Sports Act is somewhat in peril, that when they see how maddening it is right now, guys coming from the NFL to play in college again, could that finally be where Congress intervenes and gives the support that these college sports entities feel like they need from Washington? Oh, yeah, we did start the season today, I should point out. We had three pretty good games. I thought North Carolina TCU was good. North Carolina pulls off the upset. I thought the Memphis UNLV game was really good. Memphis has a beast of a defensive line as they win on the road in Vegas, pulling off the upset. And the Stanford-Hawaii game was outstanding. Stanford holding off a wild Hawaii rally in the fourth quarter. But with all that said, we're sitting here with college football underway, and we're still debating whether or not guys are eligible and whether or not guys can be part of a roster. I mean, if you're abiding by the roster limit, like everyone seems to be, that means you've got college kids right now that are getting ready for a season opener who are not going to have a job in a couple of days because you're going to have to cut them off your roster. It's crazy. All right, let's get a break. When we come back, I want to open it up for your calls. Let's get after it. 877-99 on Fox, 877-996-6369. We'll shift to the NFL and a little bit more on some teams we're curious about right here on Fox Sports Radio.
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16: That is Fox Sports Late Night. 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I mean, just think about this sentence. There are guys that were in NFL camps that could be playing next Saturday for LSU. 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They're going from an NFL camp back to the college game. Man, it's wild. I want to get your calls on this. 877-99 on Fox, 877-996-6369. Incredible stories, by the way, popping everywhere about dudes that have been impersonating NFL players to get chicks and then basically steal all their money. I got to get to that. We found another one today. But I see Solomon is in here, and he's on hold. He's in Los Angeles, and he's next up on Fox Sports Radio. What's up, Solomon? Hey, welcome to the show.
17: Hey, thank you so much, Chris. I'm sorry I'm going to be a little off the subject. I
16: go ahead.
10: briefly talk about the college situation, which I'm just so glad they pulled in the reins. It was the wild, wild west, and I'm glad they're starting to regulate that. So I can at least put my two cents in on that. I'm a Dodger fan, man, and, you know, you're going to have to help me out here a little bit.
16: Me too. You might have to help me.
10: Okay. Here's the situation, and you know it too well. They've not just been playing bad against high echelon teams. They've been swept by five. The Sox, the Braves,

0: the Cubs, Washington, you name it. They've been swept. I don't know if they've got the gas this year to turn it around. You know, Yogi Berra, it's getting late, early.
1: Mm-hmm.
0: You know, and the relief pitching is shabby. The hitting's been spotty. They're a little bit older team.
1: Mm-hmm.
0: What do you think, man? This, the baseball guys may just have said, you know what? You pulled
1: too much
0: it out
1: fun.
0: In last year's World you pulled it out in last year's World Series. That's it. I ain't giving you any more slack anymore after that.
1: Well, Solomon, I appreciate it. It's a good take. And it's, I think it's okay to be concerned. I'm not panicking too much because I feel like every year the Dodgers go through something like this. This seems to be a little bit more, I guess, magnified because it's happened right around the Skubal trade. Six hits today. They went 1-for-6 with runners in scoring position. They've now scored only 3 runs in 18 innings against the Tigers. And on this road trip where they're 1-4, and it took a masterpiece from Skubal to get the win yesterday. But in this 5-game road trip, they've scored just 11 runs, and they're 1-4. They've played in 24 one-run games, Solomon, since July 1st, and they're .500 in those games, 12-12 overall. And Blake Snell looked really good today, but he didn't get any support. I mean, Alec Thomas had the double. He was at third, got a run, and that was it. That was the only offense on the Freddie Freeman ground, the Freddie Freeman RBI single. That was it. I don't mean to stammer around it, Solomon, because I completely and totally understand where all your frustration would come from in this. You have every right to be. You know, I was diving through a couple of stories because, you know, I wonder, is this the time now to bring up a James Tibbs III? Maybe it's time to get one of the younger bats. I mean, you just got swept by the Braves. I mean, it is still late August, and we're about ready to flip the calendars to September. But I do not like the way the Dodgers are playing. They desperately need some sort of spark on offense. The injury to Andy Páez sucks. Whatever it takes to try to get the offense going. Now there's a report this morning that's kind of been making the rounds that we might not see Shohei Ohtani back on the mound anytime soon. But Solomon, I feel your pain. I understand your disappointment. I think you have every right to be worried about the Dodgers. But you also know it just takes getting hot at the right time. You know, everything now for me in life, I'm going to be like, hey, man, look, Oklahoma just won the World Series in college baseball. And the star of their team was hitting .195 at the start of the postseason. So I'm in this whole mode of believing that anything is possible. Anything is possible. I'm like Kevin Garnett holding up the basketball with confetti. Anything is possible. But we'll see how it plays out. All right, 877-99 on Fox, 877-996-6369. And it's just, there was so much complaining about the Dodgers. So much. I mean, everyone was, you know, taking every shot they could. They're cheating. They're taking advantage of the system. Their TV deal is set up and such that they got all this extra money. And then Dodger fans would push back and say, look at our farm system. Look at what we've done. It's not just out here buying talent. It's young assets who have been an integral part of this run. But that wasn't the fight that was winning. It was you just buy everyone. And now to struggle, ever since we had that fight a couple weeks ago, it sucks. It sucks when everyone is against you and they're getting proven right. That sucks more than anything. At Plank Show on the X, that's at Plank Show at Fox Sports Radio, where everyone should be following us. We got into a big conversation about the preseason a little bit earlier. And my point is the preseason is not as high on my radar. The games, the preseason games, are not on my radar. I love the practice reports. I love the, you know, the two-team practices, the inter-squad scrimmages. I love all that stuff. But just the preseason is not really, it's not really doing it for me anymore. And I went back and forth with Opera Cat a little bit on X, but I think we were of the same mindset. The preseason is not really for the fans. Okay, the preseason's more for the team, and it's more for roster, it's management, it's more for camp battles. It's not for us. So my counter to that has always been, then quit charging us all the money. Opera Cat checks back in. I'm totally with you on what they charge for the preseason. It's ridiculous. It's a total riffball. Just goes to show you the owners don't care about the fans. They can make tickets $20 and not charge for parking for the preseason. If they go down to two preseason games, one home, one away, I hope that's what they do. I hope that's what they do. You know, I say we're not too far removed. It's probably been like 20 years ago. But I missed whenever they would take the preseason games and put them in college stadiums. Now, they didn't do it a lot, right? One of the first events I ever covered, I want to say it was like Tampa Bay was playing in Owen Field. And it's a little different world when you get to watch NFL guys on a college field wearing their team's uniforms, wearing their team's colors. But I mean, it's just, it's not doing it anything for me. And yet I'm still being in everything except the game, I'm being told it's exactly like a regular season game as a ticket holder, right? And everything but the guy who's playing quarterback, I'm being told, oh no, this is a normal Sunday or Monday night or Thursday or whatever. Monkey Biz Doug has checked in. How about the Dolphins head coach basically telling the fan base, quote, we're probably not winning, so don't bother counting W's or L's. Just enjoy the vibes. Nothing says confidence like lowering the definition of success before the season even starts. I hear coaches say it a lot. It is a common theme from NFL and college coaches. And it's, you can't be results-based, right? You got to be about the process. And if you're just about, oh, did we win or did we lose, you're not gonna be as great as you should be. But, bro, this is the NFL. This isn't a rah-rah college speech. This is the National Football League. The Miami Dolphins had a coach that won games for them. I mean, you guys can make fun of Mike McDaniel, my man Arnie Spanier on Sunday night calls him the chemistry professor, but he did something in Miami that hadn't been done. He consistently took them to the playoffs. That's not something that Miami had been doing before he got there. Now, I know there were back-to-back seasons where he was under 500, but he was 20-14 in his first 2 years and really was in some tough weather environments in both of the Dolphins' playoff games. So, I mean, he's no moron. He's no slouch. He won games. So you're telling me that all of a sudden a new coach is going to come in, Jeff Hafley, who was at Boston College a couple years ago, ran the defense for the Packers and kind of really established himself as a next big thing potentially in the NFL with the job he did with the Packers. Tell me he's going to come out now and try to tell Dolphin fans, don't get caught up in wins. The funny part is Arnie Spanier will still pick them to go to the Super Bowl. But it's in a lot of ways, he kind of said the quiet part out loud. Here's the quote that Doug is talking about. Success is not going to be measured in wins and losses this year. And I know nobody wants to hear that. I want to see where we end up and how far we can take this thing and how much we develop these players. They're tanking. That's what I took that to mean. That they are absolutely positively tanking this year. Steve, guys, I'm as much a Rams fan as you are a Raiders fan. Do I have to listen to Raiders talk every Saturday night? How about some Rams love? We're Super Bowl favorites, and we have the young phenom in Ty Simpson. Well, for Steve, is it enough people talking about the Rams for you? Don't you feel like you've got enough? Can you share some with the rest of the class, Steve? I feel like every single time I turn on this network, I feel like every single time I'm watching ESPN, it's something about the Rams, right? No, come on. You guys, I think you guys are good. I think you're doing okay. I don't think the St. Louis – look at me. I don't think the Los Angeles Rams need much more love. Though I will say I was really impressed with Ty Simpson in the preseason. You know, we get into these modes during draft season where if you say something good about one player, well, then that means you're be downgrading, as the great Mike Gundy once said, another player. And I just – it doesn't have to be that way. I can like Ty Simpson as a quarterback, but still feel like Fernando Mendoza was the right pick at number one overall and not base it off what I've seen in three preseason games, right? We got a long way to go. But I think a word would be efficient and how good he was during the preseason. You know, the Rams, I don't think Stetson Bennett was considered their future, but at the very least, when they got a first-round pick as high as it was, some say use that pick, use that capital to go out and get a player that can help you win a title this year. Rams are like, no, we're going to get that player in Myles Garrett by trading future first-round picks, and we're going to use this first-round pick on getting our quarterback of the future because we like Ty Simpson. We think he can be that guy, even though he's already 23 and by midseason will be 24 years old. So if there is anything that I have right now for the Rams, it's envy. Because I couldn't be more impressed with the roster that they put together. They're in good shape, man. They're in good shape. And I don't think they're going anywhere anytime soon. They're loaded. Can they afford some injuries? I mean, who really can? Are they maybe better prepared to handle those? Absolutely. I don't know what to make of Puka Nacua. This guy is as unique as we've had maybe in a while, but it's also one of those that kind of came out of nowhere. It's like, oh, look at this. Puka Nacua is a crazy guy. I didn't see any of that coming. But, Steve, I'd love more Rams talk at 877-99 on Fox if you guys want to jump in. 877-996-6369. All right. When we come back, the biggest NFL storylines leading into week one. Now, we got a couple weeks, remember? Because you've got this week, they allow college to have its time. And then we go. And we get a Wednesday night opener this year. But what are some storylines we have an eye on? And who are some teams that we would consider to be interesting? I've put together five teams that I'm interested in college football. Or maybe the better way to put this is the most interesting teams in college football. The teams that, you know, they might not win it all. They might not win a championship, might not make the playoffs. But by God, their story's interesting this year, and they're a team that's got my attention. We'll dive into that next hour. But NFL first when we come back right here on Fox Sports Late Night.
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1: Dylan Gabriel, he went out and he played really well last night. You know, and I don't know what you take from it. The defenses and who he like, but he's performed, and it is kind of odd that there's been no mention of him anywhere at all.
2: This, for whatever reason, like when they started the offseason, it was just like, oh, it's a two-horse race. It was like, oh, all right. I mean, I don't know how he got lost in the shuffle with all of this. He hasn't, it's not like he has really looked any different than the rest of the guys. Like, why wouldn't you try to get him in there as part of the quarterback competition at the beginning of the year? Because they haven't talked about it. And there's only been a two quarterback competition the entire time. I wouldn't be shocked if you didn't see all three quarterbacks play this season.
0: Two pros, LeVar Arrington, Brady Quinn, and a cup of Joe, Jonas Knox. 6 a.m. Eastern, 3 a.m. Pacific on Fox Sports Radio. I want it all. When you want this,
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9: Guy, welcome back. Fox Sports Late Night. By the way, Emmy, I never got like all the official depth chart pieces I needed from you. Where's your allegiances? Who are you a fan of?
6: Well, I'm a New York boy living in L.A., so I follow my New York teams as best as I can because, obviously, I can't really watch anything out here. But
9: we're talking Giants, Mets. We're talking Jets, Yankees.
6: We're talking Giants, Yankees.
9: Okay.
6: Your stereotypical New Yorker. I watch a lot of soccer.
9: Oh, really?
6: A lot of combat sports. So, as a matter of fact, okay. I got Mark over here watching some old school boxing.
9: Oh, do you? What old school boxing match you got him watching?
6: We got
9: tonight?
6: The best of James Toney.
9: Oh, dude, James Toney. It was a beast.
10: He's wearing a big Messi jersey. Fan. He's wearing a Messi jersey.
6: I am.
9: Oh, is he really?
6: I am. I mean, today Inter Miami.
9: Oh, I thought you meant James Toney
6: one.
9: Was. Oh, I was no, like, no. Man, that was foresight if James Toney had a Messi
6: like 40
9: jersey.
6: 40 years ago. No, I'm wearing a Messi jersey today because they won 7-1 and Messi got four goals in there.
9: Yeah, four goals.
6: Beautiful,
9: man. Pretty impressive. Sager's talking about that earlier whenever I was driving in.
6: That's right.
9: All right. I just want to make sure, because stay on your good side.
6: Yes,
9: I have
6: sir.
9: A little Giant sound for you later. So, you know, they're kind of one of my sleeper teams this year. I like them.
6: Same.
9: I just worry about Jackson Dart staying healthy. Dude's a madman. I like him a lot too, though. Okay, well, I just want to make sure. Just checking boxes. 877-99 on Fox, 877-996-6369. Emmy is the first voice you hear. And then we dive into whatever you want to talk about. So get in here. We've talked about the LSU fight for a year of eligibility for a couple guys that were on an NFL roster. We actually had games to break down. Big win for North Carolina. Where were you, USC fans? What are you doing? It's a football game. Let's go. Giving you a pass, though, because it was San Jose State, and all I've heard is complain about the weather. So I'll give you your pass, but let's not have that happen again. And then in the NFL, we got a lot of speculating to do over the next couple of hours. But no night would be complete without hearing from my man, Manuel, in Gardena. Manuel, what's up? Welcome to the show. Oh, no. Oh, Manuel.
11: That's what they yell in. What's cracking, Frank?
9: Manuel, great to hear your voice.
11: Hey, so I was cracking up over this NFL story, bro. That impersonator, I remember like 2 years ago, there was a homeless guy that pulled this same crap up on the USC Trojan squad. It's just amazing like that in this day and age, these yahoos can get away with this stuff for like months. I remember dude pretty much almost got into a game before they found out. And this character in Frisco is hilarious, man.
9: Hey, you getting food, Manuel? Are you getting food right now?
11: Oh, nah, dog. I'm working, homie. You know how we do it out

0: here in the port of L.A. But, you know, I had to call my man Chris Plank. You know what I mean?
1: I feel you, buddy. It's good to hear your voice. Hey, are you optimistic? I'm tired of people dumping on the Raiders. I have this terrible feeling we're going to be good. And I know that it's just coming straight from a complete and total homerism perspective right now.
0: Yeah, you know what? I think you're onto something, man. They're building something, and Kubiak, you know, being the son of Gary Kubiak, who's a very, you know, knowledgeable coach and former player, I like the direction we're going in. I think that it's the right move to go to Kirk Cousins. Because, you know, that guy is, you know, even though he's not like all pro or whatever, you know what you got in him. He's not going to make too many mistakes, and he's going to show Mendoza how to be a pro more than anything. And that's what we need, man. We're in this long-ass drought. But, you know, win, lose, or tie, Frank, it's Raider Nation till I die. And, hey, don't let these Rams fans pressure you. The Rams suck. The Rams ain't going to do nothing. And you know what? I know, I have a feeling Stafford is going to get hurt for the year pretty early on. And all these Rams fans will just be able to sit there with Puka, idiot face Nacua, and talk smack on the referees all they want. And that's all I got for you, Plank. Outro.
1: How about Manuel balancing work with some Raiders hot takes while they're basically calling for him, and then he managed to slide in a swipe at, as he put them, Lambs fans. Huh. Well done. Bro, they were blowing him up, weren't they? Manuel, they were trying to get you to go back to work. So I do have this conversation with myself every single year. And I feel like it's okay to bring it to national airwaves, seeing that it is, what, like 2:50 in the morning, Central Time Zone, God's time zone. And I don't know if I'm similar to many of you. I don't know if I'm a lone wolf on this or not. But every single year, I think my team's going to be good. Every year. They say you're rebuilding. What do they know? They haven't seen... Gosh, who Chaz Shillings. They don't know anything about what a great running back like Justin Fargas is going to do for this team. Like, I am that kind of fan. And I feel like growing up in this business and covering sports and doing sports talk shows, I feel like I maintain a good level of, well, I try my best to maintain a level of objectivity. Like, I'm not sitting here telling you, I think they're going to go to the Super Bowl, like my man Arnie Spanier is with his team on Sunday nights, right? I'm not projecting the Raiders to go to the Super Bowl. I just think they're going to be good. I think they're going to be good. I'm understanding more and more, as crazy as this might sound, how important the right ingredients are. Bill Parcells once made the joke, if you're going to cook the dinner, you want to kind of shop for the groceries, right? I think I'm starting to realize that if you don't already have a really strong head coach in place, you better make sure you get your front office right. So at the very least, you have talented players there that could in some ways maybe mask if you don't have a great coach. Raiders just haven't had a talented enough roster. Then also doesn't help either that you've had a absolute spinning wheel of different GMs in. But I like Tom Telesco. I like what they're doing now. I like the direction they're heading. I'm a believer. And it's not just blatant homerism, right? John Spytek is the name I couldn't come up with. I believe. Thanks, Manuel. More of your calls coming up. 877-99 on Fox. 877-996-6369. We are Sports.
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9: The NFL's preseason ended on Saturday with road wins from Chicago and Detroit. Now team rosters have to be down to 53 later Sunday. In college football openers, well, in rainy Dublin, things started with the North Carolina win, 15-10 over TCU. The number 14 USC beat San Jose State 42-26. Virginia dominated NC State 34-8. Florida State over New Mexico State 34-17. And Stanford beat Hawaii with two touchdowns in the last 2 minutes, 37-27. Victor Hovland has a one-stroke lead at the PGA's Tour Championship. Scotty Scheffler is three back. Sunday's winner gets $10 million. In NASCAR's Saturday night race at Daytona, Ryan Preece the winner, his first Cup Series victory in a points race. To baseball, the Yankees and Red Sox split a doubleheader. Arizona-San Francisco split a twin bill. Phillies took the late game in 10 innings at the Angels. I'm Steve DeSager.
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1: All right, 877-99 on Fox, 877-996-6369. If you missed the big news, which I'm still kind of surprised that Birdie didn't announce it on the show last week, but he is taking what he described as a long-planned sabbatical. That was his decision. Family obligations, heavy travel, and once-in-a-lifetime milestones that can't be missed. So, shout out to Bernie. I got you this week. I'm sure there'll be some awesome sports talk that will continue. Here from 1 to 5 a.m. Central Time. You heard that right. 1 to 5 a.m. That's a haul down. 4 hours. It's no longer not one of those easy 2-hour shows. Not one of those simple little 3-hour sprints. No, no. It's a 4-hour marathon. So I just wanted to say thank you to Bernie. I always get a kick out of listening to Bernie. I feel like he's one of those guys that makes the gambling world a little bit more easily understood for a guy like me who sometimes needs things like drawn for him. But shout out to Bernie, man. Can I say empire? Like weekend overnight empire that he built. Now going to take some time to spend it with family. So I got you for the next 2 hours. So I have a question. Mark, Emmy, I need your help on this. And like I said, get in here tonight, 877-99 on Fox. I have three stories. And I need you guys to decide who's the worst, all right? Maybe it's a new game show we can start on Sunday mornings. Who's the worst? You ready? There's no one up there anyway this late, right? No one's bothering you in studio, Mark. You're good to go?
10: No, we're all set.
1: No. Evie, you're good? All right, Evie. Mark, Emmy, you're good to go?
11: Mark keeps bugging me, but it's okay.
1: All right, Mark, leave him alone. All right, here we go. Three stories. three stories. We're going to get

0: to know two men by name, well, technically three men by name, but one of our, I guess you could say, culprits will remain nameless. Dateline San Francisco. Federal prosecutors say two men led a multi-state romance and investment scam with one of the players, Dejon Love, posing as a San Francisco 49ers player and an advisor to steal $1.3 million from at least 26 women. 26! Love had crafted what was described as a pretty elaborate social media persona. Prosecutors allege that he and Taylor Chan staged three-way calls showing bogus investment games and pushed victims into personal loans. Ladies, I mean, if early on in the relationship, he's trying to talk to you about stocks and personal loans, just going to go out on a limb and say he might not be it, even if you think, that he played in the NFL. Now, let me ask you, Emmy, are you familiar with this story? Have you seen any of the videos of Dejon Love, the reported 49ers wide receiver?
1: I haven't seen the videos, but I actually did read an article earlier today.
0: Okay, so
1: I'm aware.
0: Now, Love, just to kind of give you an idea, had portrayed himself as a San Francisco 49ers wide receiver who had gone undrafted but worked his way onto the roster. He met most of the women through dating apps and developed romantic relationships with many of them, according to the FBI. And you might say, well, why did he need another person? Well, he needed Taylor Chan, who was 18, by the way. He's 35. Taylor was 18. To basically serve as his financial advisor. So they would basically, he'd reach out to them through the dating apps. He's posing as a former NFL player. They're thinking, I'm set for life now. And then, boom, the next thing you know, you're out a couple grand. $1.3 million with 26 different women. The FBI said Love instructed several women who did not have cash to invest to take out personal loans, assuring them they would be repaid quickly. Okay, this is a terrible person. All right, so that's number one. Number two, I would then have to go out on a limb and assume that you are not familiar with Urys AG the Fourth. Mark, familiar with Urys AG the Fourth?
2: I haven't heard that name in any story yet. What's that about?
0: He is the second person that we have discovered that has used a fake NFL career to try to build his overall portfolio. And what's even worse, this might overall be a pretty bad guy. He has it where people are actually paying for him to come make appearances for their events. Shout out Evan Hand did a really insightful piece on AG the Fourth. And so he's faking being a former NFL player. In fact, he went all in. He called himself a Super Bowl champion. Right? He took a Super Bowl ring with him as well, too. But if you look him up on Facebook, as Ev did, people have hired him for appearances. You know, people have hired him to come out and make an appearance as a former Cowboy player. And he has a page on his website to where you can hire him as a brand ambassador. Here's the only problem.
2: Since you can't see the face, you can kind of get away with that.
0: I think so. And he's got enough pictures with him in football gear where it's kind of like, oh, and he photoshopped his name onto a roster. So there's a lot of things that would make you believe, oh, okay, well, this guy is really a former player. But he's never played a down of football. Like he never even got a shot in the league. He didn't even play in college. One of his, I guess you could say, friends said he tried out for the Coastal Carolina team and didn't even make it to spring. But he charges $3,000 for appearances, and people are paying him, and he's showing up. Now, I don't know what law is broken. There's apparently a few people in the mentions that feel like this is a pretty terrible dude to begin with. But Urys AG the Fourth

0: contenders are list. Okay, so there's two. You have wait, what's my guy's name? Love. You have the former 49er player Dejon Love, right? You have Urys Agee the fourth, who apparently like didn't he's making appearances now as a fake football player. And then, well, there's not a name attached to this parent. But let me take you to a little youth football where an upset, angry parent ran onto the field during a youth football game and tripped the opposing team's player prior to allowing said player to what looked like he was going to score a touchdown. Now, like I said, there's not a ton of information on this because it is a news report. Have you seen the video of it?
1: I've seen the video of this.
0: Okay, the video is pretty bad. But, I mean, the dad, the kid's going into the end zone, and the dad just shows up out of nowhere and doesn't tackle him. He trips him. Trips him. A 41-year-old man intentionally tripping a kid at a 10-and-under game. Now, I'm not going to lie to you. I have been to some of the games where my kids were overmatched. I'm like, they're in big trouble. And you want to try to do what you can to help, right? But by no means are you going to run out on the field and tackle anybody. At the very least, trip them. Channing Schultz is the head coach. Said the boy was okay, but was infuriated by what unfolded on the field. Quote, said the coach, "I was filled with anger. It was disgusting. It was the most cowardly act I've ever seen. For him to just do it with so much intent and he was committed, no words can fix that at all." No name on this guy yet, just a 41-year-old man. Quote, "The way he just kicked my little guy, his leg could have broke. His shin could have broke." I'm not laughing at that take. I'm laughing at the picture. Somehow they still haven't been able to identify the suspect, but they know how old he is. So anyway, there's your three terrible people. An unidentified 41-year-old male who runs onto the field to trip a 10-year-old football player. And two scammers faking being NFL players. Mark, I'll start with you. Who's the worst?
1: I think it's the dad, because those other two just remind me of an old TV show. I guess maybe they're going to reboot Catfish, but no. Now it's a sports Catfish. But the dad, to go out and trip a kid, I guess to favor his kid's team,
0: right?
1: That is beyond just horrible.
0: Yeah. Do you know, it's funny that you say that. Catfishing, you wouldn't always get to see the real picture of the person, right? Catfishing, if I'm understanding it right, would always be a very text/message-laden conversation that if there were pics, they were like Photoshopped. This was a dude that was just like faking it. But you're right, it's a true catfish. It's just different.
1: Based on the TV show, there would be pictures and they would draw somebody out. Right. And if the catfish person would allow their true identity to come out through the TV show, that's how you would find out. But the original thing is just being led along by some picture, and the person who's being tricked doesn't do their research to actually find out who they're talking to.
0: Well, it's obvious in this one they tried to do as much research as they can and they failed miserably. Emmy, who's the worst?
2: To be honest, I would have gone with the very first one just because he's extorting money from...
0: He's going to jail,
2: people, yeah.
0: Yeah.
2: But as a dad, I'm going to have to go with the last one because my son is going to start sports and I cannot even imagine how I would react to that.
0: I would lose my mind. I'm reading the story. This is out of Wisconsin. I don't know how they haven't been able to identify him yet. Apparently, he was a parent that was associated with the visiting team. They issued a citation to him and a $313 fine, but apparently they haven't been able to publicly identify him yet. So, okay.
1: Somehow they must be holding back that information, because if it got out, who knows how many people.
0: Oh, they got a name.
1: Okay.

0: this just got updated earlier today. Well, I say that, and Terrence Bradshaw. It was just right here on the front page, and then it was like, oh, okay. So they actually do. They got him. But Channing Schultz was the name of the coach. He says, I don't know. You know, now that I say that, I'm scrolling through all these updates, and I don't see a name.
1: I had originally read that they caught up to him shortly after the incident.
0: Because, I mean, they're saying he basically got cited.
1: He took off, yeah, and then they caught him, and then they, I guess, charged him with something. But they definitely withheld that name for quite a while. So who knows if it's maybe an important person in that town.
0: Ooh. You think that's what it could be?
1: I mean, they held off for quite a while. Even now, it's still hard.
2: Don't hold the name back for this long? I mean,
1: it's still hard to find it.
2: It's got to be somebody that they're going to hold it back.
0: Yeah, 41-year-old Terrence Ryan Bradshaw is a name that's been out there. Boy, there's... Hey, just say, it's out there. Yeah, okay, there you go. Terrence Ryan Bradshaw was... They actually had to pull him over. They went chasing him down. They had to chase him down. Oh, my goodness. I think I'm with you guys. I think I would be of the position where, hey, these guys are going to go to jail, and that's terrible. But this dude literally went out there and could have broke that dude's leg, right? The little kid running for a touchdown. Terrence Ryan Bradshaw was pulled over at 11:07 a.m. This was last Saturday whenever –

0: on the other team than my kid. Bradshaw said he was only trying to stop the game. Quote, the officer that asked him about it said, I mean, it's kids, man, kids. Boy, I like that story better when I thought they were holding back the name, because it's like, oh, who is it? Who could have done this? They just didn't have his names in all the original stories. So are we in agreement in this?
1: I think we all agree that the stealing money is just horrible.
0: Don't get me wrong.
1: But to hurt a kid, that's just above.
0: I get really mad now, and I've nearly been scammed a couple of times, right? We had, just to kind of share this, my wife kept getting phone calls from someone that said that she had a warrant out for her arrest because she had missed jury duty. And it was during a time when we were moving from one house to another. And I mean, Emmy, you probably know this better than anyone. When you're making a move, you know, you got to forward all your mail, and sometimes it might not get there. So it was a fairly logical kind of way. But as you go through it, you know, and as you realize, hey, this could be legit, you make like two more phone calls or make one more appearance. Like, instead of just giving a guy a credit card or investing money, you make like one more call. You find out, oh, this is a scam. All right. Now, you might be sucked in, but you find out it's a scam. As much as this is a terrible story, there is a part of me that thinks you could have dug a little bit deeper to make sure that your man's wasn't an NFL player. I think right now in the world that we're in, there is information on everyone at your fingertips. And I know there had been quite a bit of work that had been done in really building up that profile. So there's a part of me that looks at it and says, you maybe click one more time and you're not in that situation. 7-year or 10-year-old kid? Yeah, no. He had nothing to do. I'm surprised the guy didn't get thrown on. I'm surprised there wasn't a fight. I mean, I don't know if you've noticed here in Oklahoma, but we've had quite a few Little League fights over the summer. It's been nice. And I said it tongue in cheek, but I mean, he ran on the field and basically kicked a kid, and nobody was ready to throw hands. So tonight in Fox Sports Late Night, we have officially, and I mean officially, made Terrence Ryan Bradshaw the worst of the worst. Thankfully, it was only a citation. All right, we got to get a break. When we come back here on Fox Sports Late Night, get your calls. 877-99 on Fox, 877-996-6369. Because when we come back, I've got, let's see here, 1, 2, 3, 4, 5, 6. I've got 6 major NFL storylines. 3 of them are kind of in one. I'll explain next right here on Fox Sports Radio.
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15: All right, welcome back in. It's Fox Sports Late Night. My name is Chris Plank, sitting in tonight with the crew. Great job, Mark. Great job, Emmy. By the way, I have a confession that I want to make real quick. And I think this one, I don't know where it comes from. It's kind of been lingering for a bit. But I'll just say it. I'm rooting for Bill Belichick to be good in North Carolina. I'm rooting for North Carolina. I don't know why. I mean, it's been a disaster. I mean, I'm old enough to remember when I might have been sitting here filling in for Bernie in October at some point last year, or talking about it on our Sunday night show, that they'd started the process to fire Bill Belichick. Google it up. There was reports that it was early in the basketball season. So a lot of North Carolina fans had already moved on to hoops, but it had become too toxic. And then lo and behold, they won a few games. Probably should have won a few more. And then North Carolina opens up the season with a big win over TCU. Now, it was an ugly football game. I mean, it was an ugly football game. A safety factored into being the difference maker. So that kind of shows you what it was like. And it was gross weather-wise. But I bring it up because I wanted to play Bill Belichick's opening statement after the win because of two things that he mentions and the magnification that he's still able to pull off a win when he's missing two of the key components of his staff. This was Bill Belichick after the win earlier tonight for North Carolina.
16: Well, first of all, this is a really special trip for our team. You know, we've talked about it a lot all year. Appreciate the hospitality from Ireland, from Dublin, and from, you know, all the fans that were here that, you know, attended the game. Locally. So appreciate everything. It was a great experience for our team. And I think we were, inspired at the rally yesterday when Chancellor Roberts said, we came out here for the experience. We came out here to win. And that's what the players did today. There's three people that we missed today. I just want to say, a word about them. James Sperling, who a lot of us were patched for. Was one of our big supporters, and of course, Mike and Steve, and so really appreciate everything that they've done for the program. And sorry that they couldn't be here, but they had a lot to do with this.
15: Now, I jump in there real quick. There's obviously more Belichick we can play throughout the night, but I also want you to be able to stay awake. I want you to make it through your shift. I want you to make it until you've got to get the kid to the airport or whatever honeydews you have at 4:30 in the morning. I don't want to lose you. And Belichick's boring as hell. But it's interesting that he mentions Mike Lombardi and his son, Steve Belichick. And there are a lot of rumors circulating around what's going on with Steve Belichick. Steve Belichick. I say, and it seems like I'm supposed to say Bill's name, and I'm saying it wrong. But there is an update to the Michael Lombardi story. And it's interesting because we haven't had an update on this in quite a while. Mike Lombardi's general manager of North Carolina football. Supposed to be the 33rd NFL team, right? That's how they're going to do things in North Carolina. Well, it's not going so well. But they did win today. Prior to the season starting, Mike Lombardi was placed on administrative leave. And today, his attorney, Tom Mars, used the one thing we all use in order

0: order to get attention. He used a little social media. Mars attacked the investigation into Lombardi while commenting to David Ubben of The Athletic. By the way, I've just started following Tom Mars on the X. I would say he's a good follow, but it's very wordy. Like, there's a lot of words. It's Twitter, man. I don't... Anytime I have to click on show more and there's a lot more, I ain't reading all that. What's the great meme? I'm either very happy for you or sorry you're dealing with that. I ain't reading all that. That's how I feel. That's how I feel on Tom Mars' Twitter feed. But he wrote this. If North Carolina had grounds to fire Michael for cause, they wouldn't need to conduct such a far-ranging, lengthy witch hunt. They would have done so by now. I think the motive behind the investigation goes further than a $1.5 million buyout. After all, North Carolina could fire Michael or any athletic director or any head coach for no reason at all, just by paying their buyout. In today's world, $1.5 million is just a drop in the bucket. So there must be other reasons behind this multi-million dollar investigation. Mars... And this isn't the first time that he's gone after North Carolina's investigation, telling David Hale of ESPN, quote, this is a snipe hunt. Now, keep in mind, universities tend to work a little bit slower. And if the situation came from a former employee to the school, then North Carolina, as a state university, has to conduct a full and thorough investigation. Now, we're not getting into the Michael Lombardi situation, but Bill Belichick wins tonight, and yet it's still kind of the situation about what's going on around him. But the previous point is the one I just wanted to hammer home. And I want to make sure you guys don't judge me on this. I was not a fan of New England Patriots Bill Belichick. As has been laid out here, I'm a Raiders guy. I hated that man. But for some reason... Through all the crap he's taken, through all the cheap shots, to all the it was Brady and it wasn't you, and to not really having opportunities that you think he would have been successful. I thought he would have done a great job with Dallas. I thought he would have been great in Atlanta. But he was kind of left with no other option but North Carolina. Emmy, I'm workshopping this take a little bit. Mark, I'm workshopping this a bit. Emmy, I'll start with you. Can you get on board at all? And you're a Giants guy, so you actually have a little bit of a soft spot in your heart for Belichick. Am I a crazy person if I'm sitting here and telling you I'm rooting for him to do well at North Carolina? I want to see him win with the Tar Heels.
1: Not at all. I think that's a great take. I think he should prosper.
0: Even with all of the crap that's been around him, even with all the rumors and even with all the girlfriend stuff, even with the Mike Lombardi stuff, like none of this factors to me. And it sounds like it doesn't to you either, right?
1: No, it doesn't. The guy has history.
0: It is a weird time, though, at North Carolina. It is a weird time. The guy that hired him is technically no longer there, though some would argue that the athletic director that was there when he was hired didn't really want him in the first place. But I find myself rooting for Bill Belichick. It's still Bill Belichick, man. It's still the guy that helped coordinate some of the greatest defenses in the history of the NFL. It's still a guy that did things that have never been done in the Super Bowl era.
2: I think because of his personality, all the talking heads can take advantage of his downtime and being on a winning team, doing winning things. They can beat him up because they don't like his personality. So now we can beat him up and say he's horrible and just talk about him and just, you know, this is their time to break him down and tell him he's terrible.
0: If you ever needed an opportunity to take a shot at him and you've always wanted to beat him down and you've never been a fan, you're getting the evidence, right? Now you're like, hey, look what happened when Brady left. Look what you can't do at North Carolina. But it is, I mean, the guy can still coach. I mean, it's not like he's completely forgotten how to coach. I was listening to Jeff Schwartz talk about this, but it's not, he's just a really bad general manager, you know, and it happens. It's. I think John Gruden's the same way. I think John Gruden's a great coach. I think he's a terrible GM. And if you look at the times in his life where his team

0: struggled. It's when he had more personnel power, because Gruden would run teams. Like, I think I was like, oh man, that guy's a good player. I don't need to dig into a scouting report. I watch him. I see him with my eyes. He's great. Bring him in. Now, Belichick might have tried to be a little bit deeper in his thinking and looked more at small school guys and missed on a few, hit on a few. But if you want to take your cheap shots at Bill Belichick, now's the time, because he's not performing to the level that you would expect him to, not only with the money that he's making in North Carolina, but also with a legacy. Here's the other part of it. You know what you're never going to hear Bill Belichick do? Fire back at any haters. It's just, it's never been his thing. And I think sometimes you do have to spike your own football. I think sometimes you do have to tear down your own goalposts. I mean, I think sometimes you got to let people know who you are and what you've accomplished and how they're not going to talk to you like that or treat you like that. That's never going to be Belichick. You don't care.
1: For the people that have the argument, was it Brady's greatness or was it Belichick's coaching that gave all the success? So now is the time to beat him up, because he's by himself. So it was all Brady and not the coaching that did it. So now that this is their chance to beat him up.
0: Even more. And he's not going to fire back. And when you have that, you can pile on even more. He's definitely going to be, well, I guess with his new girlfriend, she talks a little bit more. But he's definitely more an actions guy than anything else. So I don't know, man. I'm not a North Carolina fan. So there's not some sort of little hidden agenda there on that front where I secretly root for North Carolina. But I think it's a pretty cool story. You know, one of the winningest coaches in the NFL is coaching in the college ranks, and it's not at a blue blood. It's not even at a program that's sniffing conference championship status consistently. It's wild. All right, 877-99 on Fox, 877-996-6369 if you want to jump in. We got some X submissions I want to get to. At Plank Show, that's where you can find me, and everyone should follow us at Fox Sports Radio. Analog Al, 4 months ago, I made a $5 bet on the 49ers to win the Super Bowl. Today, I cashed it out for $4.44. What? Hold on. Al, I mean, at the very least, let it play through a couple of weeks, right? Maybe they could go 2-0 and you might be able to get that thing up to like $7-$8. Maybe. I don't know. What a disturbing, well, maybe disturbing isn't it? Seeing some of the stories that we've talked about tonight, maybe Emmy saying a disturbing story wouldn't be fitting here. But what an unsettling story, depending on how you read what Kyle Shanahan said about his tight end, George Kittle. And it made it seem like he had a bit of a setback. So fingers crossed on that front. It's definitely one of the best personalities in the game. Gunner, I wish I had time to call in tonight. I'm too busy. But I want to get your thoughts on my Panthers. Gunner, the Panthers play in the worst division in the NFL. You made the playoffs last year with a 7-9 record. I mean, I think you're going to be good. I don't think you're going to be one of those teams that's battling for Super Bowl contention by any stretch of the imagination. But I think that you got a chance to win that division. Things that I like about Carolina that other people don't. I like Bryce Young. I know that we will, you know, nitpick some bad throws and really pile on him, but I like Bryce Young. I liked Haynes King in the Hall of Fame game. I like what Teterow and McMillan has the potential to be. I think they've got a very intriguing core of wide receivers. Strong defensively. But is it fair to say the weakest division in the NFL? I mean, you had a team with a losing record make the playoffs. What was it, like three-team tie? It was what we inevitably ended up with. I find myself, as hard as it is to get juiced about the preseason, I find it even harder to get excited about any team in the South right now. I know New Orleans is, you know, feeling like they have found their next quarterback. I know Atlanta's in a really tough quarterback situation right now because it doesn't look like Penix is getting healthy, and I know Tua has struggled. Tampa is the most coherent organization maybe in that division, but, you know, even they are starting to

0: have some issues. Right? They paid Vita Vea. They're apparently on the verge of paying Baker Mayfield too. So I don't know. You know, maybe I need to drill a little bit deeper for you, Gunner. I mean, I see him as a playoff team potentially, and that's really it. I'll tell you what. I'm really big, and I'm not just saying that because you're in tonight, Emmy. I'm big on what I think the Giants can be, and I haven't quite been able to, like, I really haven't said it out loud, and now that it comes out of my mouth, you know, on the air, it's like, ooh, how are you going to defend that? Well, I'm counting on Jackson Dart staying healthy, number one. They've invested a lot in their offensive line. You've got two first-round picks and a second-round pick that, you know, you've drafted. I think their defense is outstanding. I'm a big believer in what Brian Burns can do. I absolutely love Greg Newsome. They go out and they get him. So I think he can be really good in New York this year. I'm trying not to get too carried away. I'm trying to call, just like I am with my Raiders. I'm not sitting here telling you that they're going to win the NFC East, but I think they're going to be really good. All right, 877-99 on Fox, 877-996-6369. I'm going to do something I've never done. I'm going to tease a caller. When we come back, I see Poppy is on hold. So Poppy's picks. You guys want to get rich? You better hang in there because it's next right here on Fox Sports Late Night.
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1: A lot of online chatter that Lane Kiffin needs to be punished. In fact, some going as far as to say that LSU coach Lane Kiffin, if proven that he was recruiting NFL players to come play in Baton Rouge and to sue the NCAA, should be banned from college football because of this. What say you? As a talk show host, I say two words. Hell no, is what I say. We don't want Lane Kiffin banned. Why would you ban Lane Kiffin? Banned for what? Being better at exploiting the system than everyone else? At what point does the commissioner, Greg Sankey, just step in there and say, listen, we're just going to have a golden rule, things Lane Kiffin is no longer allowed to do.
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0: Let's see. I admitted to rooting for Bill Belichick during the last segment and wanting to see him win at North Carolina. I would now like to admit to another terrible thing that is taking place. Emmy, you ever get lost down a rabbit hole, down a foxhole whenever you're reading a story or following a story, and the next thing you know, you're all in on it? Ever happened to you? Ever happened to you, Mark? It's like, oh, now I'm all in on this. I am all in on the Dijon Love story.
1: Oh, my.
0: There is so much, so much. And in the social media world, you know, everyone's got pictures or something. But, yeah, it is. It's hilarious. There is nothing better than the person who exposed him. Well, I'm sorry. One of the people who, after he was exposed, is like, oh, hey, look, I actually had interaction with him. And all she asked for was like one college highlight. And he couldn't send her anything. He's like, oh, no, I'm hurt. I'll send you my individual workouts. Here's another beautiful, beautiful caveat to this story. This fake 49er was so all in that he had actually faked a charity event with sponsors. The first annual Dijon Love Turkey Giveaway. 1,500 turkeys to be given away. Free event. Live DJ music fun. Fanatics was apparently a sponsor, as was the Chili House. The only problem is it never existed. Man, that is... You know, there's commitment to the bit, right? There is when
1: dedication,
0: you get a part.
1: Dedication.
0: Yes. Commit. Think about like Jim Carrey. Whenever he played Andy Kaufman, what did they say? He was always Andy Kaufman. Anytime you were around Jim Carrey, he was Andy Kaufman. That's like Dijon Love was living this, man. Every time you were around him, he was San Francisco 49ers receiver Dijon Love. But I'm sorry, dudes. I am big time in the weeds on this story. It is fantastic. So I need to be pulled out of it. Let's go to the phones at 877-99 on Fox, 877-996-6369. You know him. You love him. Poppy. It's time for Poppy's Picks in San Diego. What's going on, Poppy? Welcome to the show.
2: Hey, what's up, Chris? How are you doing?
0: I'm doing good, Poppy. It's been too long. How was your summer? Everything good? You ready for college football?
2: Yeah, I'm ready for college football. I'm ready to hear your take, the college perspective. And I'm doing good, you know, here. Been listening to you in San Diego, you know, great day. San Diego FC won today, guys, on soccer. They beat Galaxy 3-1 in the MLS. So, yeah, it's good. I'm ready to help people make some money, make that bling bling, Chris, as you say.
0: Well, and let's remember, Poppy, you have been on some pretty unique

0: angles whenever it comes to your soccer wagering, right? I'm not as in-depth in the soccer world as you are, but I'll take it if you got it. What do you have for us tonight?
1: Well, I have actually some baseball picks for you guys, and let's go with the first one. I'll give you guys a trifecta. First game, I like the Dodgers are playing against the Tigers on that one. If you want to see the line, I really like on that one, I like the Dodgers. A lot of publicity, a lot of bad news and stuff like that. Haven't been good, but they'll bounce back to Toronto.
0: You sound like somebody that is not too concerned with the Dodgers' recent slide.
1: No, not concerned at all. Not concerned, Chris. And I think the favorite on that, like, -150, right?
0: Yes, that's exactly what it was. You are correct.
1: Okay, and on to the next game. We're going to take on this one. Is the Padres are playing Tampa Bay, right, on that one?
0: Well, I mean, hold on here. You're asking me? Yes, the Padres are taking on Tampa Bay, and Tampa Bay is a -165 favorite.
1: Look, on this one, we're calling this one California Dreaming because look, the Padres are playing in contention to go in the NL West, and they're right behind the Dodgers. So they've been doing a little bit bad, but it's okay. We're going to pick the Padres on this one. We're going to win.
0: So you're going all National League West so far on your picks. That's impressive. You don't want anything to do with the over-under of 7.5 runs? You're sticking just with the Rays or the Padres to win it?
1: I think I'll go over, like bonus one on over. I think there'll be lots of run on that one. You know, trust your gut, but I'll save the best for last, Chris. Look, this game, California, perfect thing. A lot of heat wave. It's hot over here. Tell me, over 100 degrees. We're talking about the Philadelphia Phillies against the Anaheim Angels, guys. And look, Phillies are good. It's okay. But this game's going to be at 1 o'clock. Peak hour, the heat. Who has the advantage? Anaheim Angels. They're going to win. They're on a losing streak, Chris. But they got to win sooner or later. Perfect time to pick the Angels, the underdog. Do you see the line on that? So they're going to win with the heat wave, and they're going to be fantastic.
0: +162. Yeah, that's a big number. Hey, Poppy, thanks for the picks, buddy. Appreciate your phone call. Have a great rest of your weekend. He's gone. Did he just justify a pick of the Angels because of the weather? Think it's going to be too hot for the Phillies? I like it. Zach Wheeler pitching tomorrow, too. So that's quite the pool. All right, so here is Poppy's picks. Write him down. Make money with him. He's taking the Dodgers to take care of Detroit. He's taking the Padres to beat the Rays. And he's got the Angels. He did take a little side bet on the over on the Padres and the Reds. It's 7.5. Basically, half the baseball games over under was like 7.5. But anyway, there you go. Make some money with Poppy. It's the best way to go. All right, we got to hit a top of the hour break. When we come back, I want to get back to your calls at 877-99 on Fox, 877-996-6369. Listen, I live on X. I got a lot of things on X to get to for you in the final hour, but I still need to hear from you. I'm at Plank Show. Everyone should go follow us at Fox Sports Radio. Again, I'm rooting for Belichick. I want to see him win at North Carolina. But is there an NFL player that we should be rooting for that we're not? Is there an NFL player who might be in the midst of one of the most wild comebacks that we're so disgusted with, we haven't taken a moment to realize just how potentially wild it is? I almost said special, but I want to wait here. I want to calm down just a bit. I want to see how you guys feel about this too. Are we not giving enough credit to our boy Deshaun Watson? Let's dive into that. Coming up next in the Power Hour on Fox Sports Radio.
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5: A few college football season openers on Saturday. Number 14 USC beat San Jose State 42-26. In rainy Dublin, it was North Carolina over TCU 15-10. Home victories for Florida State and Virginia. Stanford at home beat Hawaii 37-27 with two touchdowns in the last 2 minutes. Memphis took the late game at UNLV 27-21. The NFL preseason ended with wins from Chicago and Detroit. NFL team rosters have to be down to 53 on Sunday. Victor Hovland has a one-stroke lead at the PGA's Tour Championship. NASCAR win at Daytona for Ryan Preece. In Major League Soccer, Miami 7-1 over Montreal. Lionel Messi with 4 goals. Baseball's late game to the Phillies in 10 innings at the Angels 4-2. Yankees and Red Sox split a doubleheader. Detroit with a run bottom of the ninth beat the Dodgers 2-1. Rays over the Padres 7-6. I'm Steve DeSager.
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6: 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Mark's running the show. DeSager's got updates. Speaking of updates, at the bottom of this hour, I'm going to go all in on the highlights and the moments from college football today. So in 30 minutes from now, if you missed anything from college football today, I've got you covered, including, you know, a team that was on the cusp of the playoffs last year in Virginia that we just don't talk about. And lo and behold, they're probably the most impressive team in week one. So anything you missed, bottom of the hour. And I do want to talk about Deshaun Watson here a little bit, because I'm anti him, and I'm just trying to throw it out there to see if I'm alone. Because for some reason, I have nothing. He's never played for my teams. I don't like what he was accused of and, you know, I guess allegedly did and did over and over and still was able to get a bigger contract. And then he gets hurt and kind of has brought the Browns organization down with him. But for some reason, it's like we all love a great comeback story. But it sounds like Deshaun Watson isn't one of those comeback stories you want to hear. We'll dive into that coming up in just a bit. But listen, I can't think of a better way to start the final hour than by going to the phones at 877-99 on Fox. And anytime I see Emmett on hold, I got to talk to him. Emmett's in Olympia. Emmett, welcome to Fox Sports Radio. What's going on?
7: Nothing much, Chris. Just getting ready for football. We got college football, and we're getting even closer to NFL, so it's a good weekend.
6: Hey, did the week zero games do anything for you?
7: A little bit. I was interested in North Carolina. I know you, Emmy, and Mark were talking about it earlier. I mean, the Belichick girlfriend stuff's funny, but I have no reason not to root for him, even though he ruined my childhood in Super Bowl 49. But it's okay. We move on. But I'll talk about Deshaun Watson. I'll segue it for you, I guess. So my thing with him is, in terms of the comeback story, like, I don't really like what he did. I agree with you. But I think a lot of this, I don't think he's completely cooked. But I don't think he's going to have any success with the Browns. What I think has happened here, Chris, is I think he is going through some, just like, he's questioning what's going on. Because when you have your fan base boo you in a preseason game, mm-hmm. cheer for you when you tore your Achilles, why would you care about that franchise? Like, his confidence is all sorts of messed up. He's going to leave the Browns when they get done with that contract. He's probably going to have to take like a Tua or a

0: Kyler Murray type of situation, if he's lucky, because I think a lot of people don't like him based off of the allegations, and people are trying to defend it by like, well, he's never criminally charged. My thing with that is, okay, three women, whatever. But like, once we cross like the 25 mark where he is, that's a little suspicious to me. Like, you're definitely doing something there, buddy. So I think the Browns, it's just ruined for him. He's in like his own head right now because of how the fans are doing him. I don't know if another team would welcome him in. I mean, we'd have to wait and see. I mean, we can only hope. But, like, he's just done. Like, when we look at for the Browns, right, Chris, you give up all these draft picks, and you give him the highest contract at the time for a quarterback, and it falls
1: guaranteed
0: like that.
1: Money.
0: Yes. The Browns have had nothing besides that playoff win in 2020 at this point. I mean, granted, they got to the playoffs, but would they have to go through five quarterbacks that year? So it's just been a disaster out there in Cleveland. So, he needs to go somewhere else if he wants to save his career. The Browns aren't doing anything for him. It's a disaster. Shador will be the starter by week six.
1: Thanks for the phone call, Emmett. I appreciate it. Well, let's dive in here a little bit. It's one of, I think, the most intriguing questions because it really, truly appears to be the one quarterback situation in the NFL that's still unsettled, right? We know who's starting for the four teams in the East. NFC. Well, I guess we're talking about the Browns here, so we'll just make it specific to the AFC. Josh Allen, you know, he's pretty established in Buffalo. I think things are pretty good for Drake May and, heck, even maybe Geno Smith. And I guess Malik Willis is good. You look in the South, I mean, is Cam Ward going to be that guy? More on him in a bit, but incredible recovery from Daniel Jones to be ready for week one for the Colts. Texans and Jaguars are set. And even though Kirk Cousins might start the season, the Raiders know who their quarterback is going to be. Aaron Rodgers, Lamar Jackson, Joe Burrow, set starters, which means you kind of look in the AFC and there's only one place, barring injury, that seems to really have a true quarterback question, and that's Cleveland. And in Deshaun Watson, you have a guy, dude, there has never been a player who had more good things said about him coming out of college than Deshaun Watson did. This story that, I mean, derailed his career was a shock to basically everyone that was involved. I mean, this is a dude that was sued by more than two dozen female massage therapists for harassment and assault. He denied any wrongdoing, settled 20 of them, and then got into that disagreement with the Texans, and more news got out. And some think the Texans leaked it, and then they trade him to the Browns. It's just, it's been a disaster. But in the things he's tried to do, like, I don't want to pretend like I'm getting inside Deshaun Watson's mind, but he finds him a wife, he gets married, he's, you know, given himself to Christ, which is an incredible step. But it's just, it's almost as if he just can't get out of his own way. So this week, after he was named the starting quarterback, Deshaun Watson went out and apologized to the Cleveland Browns fans. And I want to be clear, I don't think he had to. Heck, I don't even think he needed to. But this is what he said whenever he met with the media this week.
2: First off, I want to address the comments from Saturday after the game. I think just, you know, human nature, just myself being very emotional, putting a lot of time these last 2 years to, you know, get back and, you know, spend time in this facility, in the city, meeting a lot of different people in the community. You know, I thought I was going to get, you know, a little different response. But, you know, I think, you know, my emotions got the best of me.
1: It is okay to say that you were PO'd and you didn't appreciate getting booed. I see no problem with it. I don't think you have to apologize for it. And also, don't play this game with me, Deshaun Watson. Don't say it wasn't directed at the fans. Come on.
2: My comments wasn't intending to go at any of the fans around in the city, because there's been a lot of great fans that have been supporting me. And I know the frustration this organization have put, you know, a lot of investment in coming, you know, to get me back in 22. And things haven't been going the right direction that we thought it was. You know, a lot of injuries, a lot of time off, and not putting the best football and my foot forward. So, again, just You know, I understand the frustration. I understand.

0: everything that kind of goes into that, you know, and moving forward, I just want to focus on football, making sure that, you know, I'm putting the best product out there.
1: It's always going to be a scarlet letter. Always. Deshaun Watson has been with Cleveland since 2022. He has started in that span and played in just 19 games. In 2024, he started 7 and went 1-6. Injuries have taken away 2 full seasons. Well, injuries and issues have taken away 2 full seasons from him. Now he hasn't even been able to start double-digit games in a season since making the move to Cleveland. I can't fathom naming him your starting quarterback. It just does not compute. But there's a big investment there. I wonder, you know, Todd Monken's a smart guy. He's a good coach, really good quarterback coach. And I've kind of gone back and forth if he's the guy that Jimmy Haslam is bringing in to fix Deshaun Watson, or if he's the guy Jimmy Haslam and Cleveland brought in to prepare for that next quarterback, which, if that was the case, I mean, Shador's been playing pretty well. Might have given him a chance. Browns fans would have loved it. But Deshaun Watson still believes he can win, and he still believes he can win in Cleveland. Listen to this.
0: That was one of the reasons why I chose this city, is to come and you know, have a lot of wins with this community, with this city, and make sure that we, you know, on the right track so we can have a lot of, you know, celebrations and a lot of excitement to go each and every Sunday. So, again, you know, moving forward, you know, I just want to make sure that, you know, I can give the city something to, you know, think about in the first 2 games. And, you know, when we come back home, that we have something to cheer about and we can celebrate and, you know, go do what we want to do. And that's achieve the ultimate goal and go win and, you know, be a champion.
1: Watson's survival in Cleveland, I think, is one of the most intriguing early NFL storylines. And to Deshaun's credit, came out, in his mind, felt like he needed to apologize, face the music, and then in the end talked about the energy that he gets from the fan base. One more quick little cut here from Deshaun Watson.
0: I thrive off the energy. I thrive off the energy of the fans. I thrive off the energy of the community. I thrive off all that stuff. You know, I think looking back in my history at Clemson and, you know, previous at the Houston organization, you know, I was a big community guy, big city guy, big fan guy, you know, during the game. So, you know, again, my emotions got the best of me. I'm human. I take full responsibility of that. And, you know, just moving forward, I want to make sure that I put the best product for the team, for the organization, and for this city so we can put a lot of wins and make sure that I celebrate and put Cleveland on the map. You know, and that's why I put the helmet on my head and I put the uniform on my body, is to go out there and make sure I put my best foot forward.
1: I don't think he's ever going to become a sympathetic figure. But if he wins games, what did we talk about earlier? What's the greatest salve? What's the greatest healer? What's the greatest thing to turn any perspective-based opinion? Winning in sports. Winning. You go win, suddenly it's like, man, he really turned his life around. I mean, we're 3-0, but really happy for Deshaun Watson. Things are going well for him. All right, so that's one of about 6 I want to try to hit here. Here's another one. Have we started to figure out exactly what's going on with Josh Jacobs right now? I'm putting Green Bay in the championship contender category. I'm a believer that they're really good. But I also think, more than anything else, they need all hands on deck. And they're already going to be hurt a little bit defensively with Micah Parsons' injury and how long he's out. But you can't have situations like what occurred with Josh Jacobs. On May 26th, Jacobs was arrested on 5 counts, including 1 felony, but formal charges were not filed until Thursday of this week. Jacobs was charged with battery and criminal damage to property, both misdemeanors, by the Brown County, Wisconsin District Attorney. According to the criminal complaint, Jacobs grabbed a woman and threw her to the ground and she struck her head. The alleged incident happened at Jacobs' home near Green Bay on May 23rd. His initial court appearance is November 17th. The team and Matt LaFleur, quote, "You've got to let everything play out, but I anticipate him being a member

0: of our football team. An NFL spokesperson said this week that the matter remains under review. Now, keep in mind, this is where the NCAA doth not have power. This is where the NFL does. The league does not have to wait for the legal process to be completed before deciding whether to suspend Jacobs, meaning the Packers might have to prepare to open the season without him if he's suspended, and they open in 2 weeks against the Minnesota Vikings. How about the storyline in San Francisco? What's going on there? Here is what Kyle Shanahan said this week when asked about the Jed York prostitution arrest. By the way, think about this for a moment. You're the head coach of the Niners, or let's just say any team. You're getting ready for your season. You got to win, man. You got to win games. And you're being asked about your owner getting arrested trying to get a prostitute.
1: Obviously, it's a very tough situation. Views for the organization going forward is the same as usual. I mean, there won't be any difference in that. But I know it's extremely fresh. I think it's a very, very personal situation. I got a lot of respect for Jed. I got a lot of respect for Danielle. And their family does mean a lot to me. So I'm like, with it being this personal, I'm trying as hard as I can to keep it that way.
2: Your message to the guys today, what was that?
1: I don't need much of a message to the guys. I think that's kind of irrelevant to our guys.
3: Is it possible that Jed will be away from the team for a while or just not as much as a presence?

0: I don't even really, does it really matter that much to not have your owner around? It is a distraction, right? But like, how much of a distraction? I mean, does it really, does it resonate with a team? I mean, is it a locker room conversation? Do people even really care? That's where I'm kind of intrigued by what kind of distraction, what kind of influence, what kind of issue having your owner get arrested might have. Now, I think it's kind of fun, though, to have this story take us away from the fake 49er player, which was fantastic. But, you know, I'm a big John Middlecoff guy. I think John Middlecoff's great. If you haven't had a chance to listen to John's podcast, it's really good, the 3 and Out podcast. And if you haven't had a chance, he's been sitting in sometimes with the Colin Cowherd Show, does a great job on the updates. He was asked for a hot take a couple weeks ago, and I pulled this audio, and I didn't bring it with me. But he had brought up how he thinks the San Francisco 49ers are going to win the West. And everybody's just picked the Rams. What do the Rams have a problem doing? Beating Kyle Shanahan, right? What has Sean McVay struggled during the regular season with? Beating Kyle Shanahan. It's 11-7 in favor of Shanahan. Now, McVay has the lead in the postseason, but Shanahan's got the upper edge. And every single time the Niners go to Los Angeles, it is a San Francisco 49ers home game. So, early season storyline I've got my eye on. I guess this would be, what, number 3? How will the Niners be affected by the off-field drama? Is there any impact that that could have on the team? All right, so we've talked Deshaun Watson, Josh Jacobs, and Jed York. Here's one more kind of grouping. I've talked about this a lot. Talked about this a lot on my Sunday night show with Arnie Spanier. I've talked about it a little bit tonight. Patrick Mahomes, Bo Nix, and Daniel Jones all being ready to go in the opening week of the season. Unbelievable. Now, will Patrick Mahomes be able to go? Is he going to be in for week 1? Polymarket withdrew a wager based on whether or not Mahomes would play in week 1. Polymarket completely withdrew it after self-certifying the wager on Tuesday. Now, David Purdom reports on this stuff for ESPN. A Polymarket spokesman told him on Friday that the Commodity Futures Trading Commission asked Polymarket and other prediction market operators to remove such wagers. Kalshi continued to offer the wager. The NFL has objected to the prediction markets based on injuries, and the league told ESPN that in regards to the Mahomes wager to be injury related. Now, again, that's a lot of BS and wording to go through, pulling of a prop bet, but it seems to kind of be all hands on deck for Patrick Mahomes to be playing in the opener for the Kansas City Chiefs, which is just absolutely wild to me. Dude tore his ACL. And, you know, usually that's, you can get back doing things in 6 months, but it's usually about a full year to get back from that thing. And here he is out there doing it now. Big time believer. Big time believer in Mahomes being ready for week 1. Bo Nix is already showing no ill effects. And the quote on Daniel Jones was, there was no hint of an injury. One other storyline I want to hit before we grab a break. And that is whether or not the Titans got it right. You know, we'll talk about Fernando Mendoza before we get out. But how about this from this week in Tennessee Titans camp? When Cam Ward was asked how he viewed his preseason, and I don't necessarily know that he took issue with it right out of the gate, but
1: how would Cam Ward assess the way Cam Ward has played so far this preseason?
2: How would you assess it?
1: Not well.
2: You don't think so?
1: I don't think so.
2: I'm glad you don't think so. That's good.
1: Cam, this is how would you assess it?
2: You know, I assess it as, you know, did we win the game or did we lose the game? I assess it as what I can get better at. I don't assess it as someone who can get up there and, you know, operate when everything's on. It's a different process.

0: process level. So it's more of, you know, slowing down the game to everybody. And I believe we made a huge jump from week one to week two because we're getting more condensed in the playbook. We're not really opening everything up. And, you know, when we come to week one, I think it'll be a different story.
1: I think Kim Ward's point is well taken. He says, listen, man, I got to learn how to operate when things aren't necessarily going all that well. Was it an attempt to try to bait a guy? Sure. I mean, that's what every single question of an athlete is anymore. Hey, can I get clicks out of this? Can this go viral? And I did. But I personally kind of dug the way that he handled it. I mean, it didn't get confrontational. He's like, what'd you think? He's like, oh, is that right? Well, here's why. But we're in an era now where there's not a lot of patience. And that's a whole new regime, man. That's a whole new regime running things with the Tennessee Titans right now. So it's going to be fascinating to see. I mean, let's be honest. This isn't a situation like in Cleveland where you had a backup quarterback, in this case, Shedeur Sanders, who went out and played really well, and some feel like he should be the starter. I mean, you're talking about Mitch Trubisky and Will Levis. You know, you know what you've got with those two guys. You want to go out and you want to try to have the most electric offense you have. Is Cam Ward that guy? Does Tennessee still believe? Oh, I got a page full of other storylines. We'll save them for Sunday night. But there's a few, and I am I'm fired up. I think this is going to be a wildly competitive NFL season. All right, when we come back, college, week zero. Little history on week zero and everything you missed from the games. It's next right here on Fox Sports Radio.
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12: 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It's Fox Sports Radio. We call it Through the Night, Fox Sports Late Night. My name is Chris Plank. Again, if you missed the big announcement on social media this week, Bernie Fratto stepping away for a while. So I'm excited to get an opportunity to sit in here and hang out, take your calls, read your text, play some audio, and recap what was day one in the world of college football. So without any further ado, see what I have. Four games here. I have four games to look back on from last night. Let's start with the early game in Ireland, where North Carolina took advantage of a special teams mistake. Listen, kids, we don't talk enough about special teams, all right? This game is tied up at 10 in the first half. It's got a chance to be a good old-fashioned Donnybrook win.
13: John Hoyt chance at 33 punts.
14: Oh, the snap is high. Well over his head. It's into the end zone. Hoyt chance just has to go and kick it out of the back. Flags will come down for an illegal touching, but it's going to be a safety for Carolina as the long snapper Aaron Bowers sailed the ball over the head of the punter Hoyt Chance.
12: Okay, it gave us a sweet 12-10 score for a while. North Carolina eventually won it 15-10 in sluggish style.
15: Edwards just has to go to a knee for North Carolina's first win of the 2026 season. Actually, he doesn't even have to go to the knee. Play clock's at 10. Game clock's at 4. He doesn't have to snap it. That's it. North Carolina wins. 2026 Aer Lingus College Football Classic goes the way of the Tar Heels.
12: Final call right there, courtesy of Brian Estridge and the TCU Radio Network. Bill Belichick starts out 1-0. Afterwards, talked about how this team found it defensively.
16: Yeah, again, it's a good team defense. You know, I mean, there's not one guy that does it. It's, you know, if you play good team defense and force the runner to go, and somebody's there to tackle him. And so everybody just has to take care of their responsibility. And again, TCU is a good, really good outside running team. Payne's a good back. And again, it's team defense. If somebody's got to make the tackle, so you know, whoever it is. But it's just a result of good team defense that, you know, keeps those players from being explosive.
12: I like how, you know, they tried to get him to bring up anything that had changed with the way the defense performed. Everything came back to what? Good team defense. And there was a moment late in this game whenever North Carolina had picked up what would be considered the game-clinching first down. Bill Parcells, feel like I'm talking about the Grinch. His heart grew 12 sizes that day He pumped his fist and he pointed towards the

0: first down. He was asked afterwards about the show of emotion.
1: Yeah, well, I mean, it's a good feeling to win the game. You know, we worked hard, put a lot into it. I mean, this goes all the way back to, you know, preseason workouts, spring practice, summer workouts, training camp. You know, it's all pointed to getting ready for the season, not necessarily this one game, but getting ready for the season. And then the last, you know, 8 to 9 days, we poured a lot into TCU. Certainly, you know, we didn't play competitively enough last year, but, you know, this year, I mean, these guys came out with a whole different attitude, and, you know, they were going to fight for 60 minutes, and they did.
0: Damn. So that's Bill Belichick. See, I kept it quick. I kept it smooth. I didn't let him put you to sleep. North Carolina wins 15-10 after getting throttled last year. We then took the party straight to Los Angeles, where it was not a very good crowd. I mean, not a very good crowd at all. And again, I want to make this very clear. I don't have a problem with it. I'm not here picking on USC fans. I'm sure they're getting enough of that on social media from their buddies right now. I mean, you have your opening game and you blame the heat and it's too hot outside and you understand why people aren't going to games, but guess who still showed up? The USC offense. And they were cooking early into the third quarter with Jade Maiava.
2: Seven, Maiava steps up in the pocket, finds Mosley at the five. He'll go all the way into the end zone for a touchdown, USC.
0: Dominating performance by USC, but that final score might not be indicative of how dominating this game was. USC went into the fourth quarter with a 35-3 lead. They won it 42-26. They were outscored 23-7 in the fourth quarter, but that was when most of the starters were on the bench, and Lincoln Riley pulled them early. He talked afterwards because the big question with USC and any Lincoln Riley coach team will always be what? Defense. How was the communication between Lincoln Riley and new defensive coordinator Gary Patterson?
3: It was great. It was great. You know, fun to kind of be on the headsets and see how he calls a game. And obviously we did a great job for three quarters. So I know he's pissed right now about the fourth quarter, as you can imagine. And because the guy's standards are so high. And I mean, that's how it is for our defense. Our defense brought him up in the locker room, and the coaches didn't even have to say anything. You know, Jade and Dez and some of our other leaders, you know, just letting the guys know that we can't take our foot off the gas, and no matter who's on the field, no matter what the situation is, we have a standard defensively, and that doesn't change. And, you know, when guys play the way they did for three quarters, you know, you want to hand it off to kind of the next group and then go finish the deal, because that, the way our starters played, that deserved to be a, you know, a single-digit score game. And so we got to get better there. We're going to need those guys, and we're going to need them to come along quickly, especially just in terms of our mentality.
0: Lincoln Riley after USC's 42-26 win over San Jose State. Virginia, maybe the most dominating performance of the day. They beat North Carolina State 34-8. It was one-sided. It was, in a word, I think you can say, impressive.
4: Clock down to just 8 seconds. State not looking interested in getting a snap off. And they wave the white flag as Dave Doran jogs towards midfield to shake hands with Tony Elliott. The clock hits all zeros. And the Hoos have put the conference back on notice. The season opener. The conference opener. Virginia wins it 34-8.
0: Now,
4: in a demolition of the pack.
0: That call is courtesy of the Virginia Radio Network. I play that because my favorite moment, maybe so far in the college football season, took place to start the fourth quarter. Because after North Carolina State had the audacity to go out and score a touchdown to make it a two-score game, 24-8, Virginia proceeded to go on a 23-play, 75-yard drive that ate up 12 minutes and 15 seconds. There were, I think, two fourth down conversions on the drive as well. And afterwards, Virginia's coach Tony Elliott was asked about that statement drive that sealed the win for the Hoos.
5: To see how the offense did.
6: Yeah, so you definitely
5: saw the momentum, you know, having an opportunity to change a little bit right there. And I thought the guys did a really good job of just not playing to the circumstance and just going out and playing ball. And then I think as the drive

0: was longer and longer, and they could feel it, right? They could feel it. Their energy picked up, and, you know, we had some fourth down situations that were short yardage we were able to convert, kept the drive alive, and then before you know it, to be honest with you, I didn't even know it was 23 plays when we were in it. Like, it's just, hey, let's find a way to keep the ball away from their offense and either flip the field or find a way to go score points on that drive. You know, 3 points on that drive would have been big. So it was good to be able to finish it with a touchdown.
1: 34-8, Virginia beats North Carolina State in a game that was originally slated to be played in Brazil. We're recapping the college games from last night. There's the inside scoop on the North Carolina 15-10 win over TCU. USC's domination, though they let off the gas a little bit in the fourth, in beating San Jose State 42-26, and of course a 34-8 win over Virginia. By the way, side stat note to that Virginia win, you know you're cooking whenever these are your rushing stats. 57 carries, 258 yards, 4.5 yards per carry. Bo Prabula, the transfer from Penn State by Missouri, ran the ball for 110 yards and completed 9 of 11 passes, 2 touchdowns, 155 yards. But the game of the day, late in the evening, Stanford in complete control, dominating Hawaii. It's a 23-7 game as we head to the fourth quarter. And that's where mayhem absolutely broke out, including how about Hawaii working all the way back. That's right. Down, they rally and take the lead in the fourth quarter. Here's the Hawaii Radio Network.
2: Triangle trips receivers to the left. Rice to the left of Alejandro on the right hash. Alejandro looking. Alejandro now dumps it off to Rice. He's at the middle of the field. He gets to the 20. He's outside to the 15, the 10, 5. Touchdown, Hawaii. The Rainbow Warriors take the lead with 4:07 left on the clock.
1: I think my favorite part of that call was the high five.
2: Five! Touchdown, Hawaii!
1: Hey, in any call, you got to have a good turn and high five. Well done. But guess what? Stanford fought back. After Hawaii had rallied and taken the lead, the Stanford Cardinal got the football back and drove right down the field and followed the lead of Micah Ford, who ran for over 100 yards.
3: Call the offense. They'll go three to the right, one to the left. Handoff straight up the middle. Micah Ford, is he in? Yes, he is. Touchdown, Stanford Cardinal. With 1:41 to play, the Cardinal goes up 29-27.
1: And let me clarify one thing. He actually didn't get credited for 100 yards. He had 99 yards, but did have 3 touchdowns. So guess what? Hawaii's not dead. So Stanford takes the lead back after falling behind 27-23. Stanford goes 7 plays, 60 yards to retake the lead. And then up 30-27. Hawaii has the last thing happen that can happen in any potential comeback bid.
3: Three to the left, one to the right. There's the snap. Here comes the blitz. Alejandro pulls it.
4: Ball is out.
3: It's Tevarua. Tafiti picks it up. He's to the 15, 10, 5. Touchdown, Stanford Cardinal. The Oahu native went to Punahou High School. Scoops up the ball. Runs it into the end zone.
1: So it's 20, what are we at? Like 26-7 heading into the fourth quarter. And Hawaii proceeds to score on 3 straight drives to take the lead, only to have Stanford rally back and win by 10. Oh, and a heartbreaking night to those of you who had Hawaii as a 9-point dog. You almost got your cover. There it is. Busy night in college football. We call it week zero, but it's now week zero RIP. It's the last week zero we'll ever have in college football. And I'll explain next right here on Fox Sports Radio.
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1: People talk about this new lease on life now in Baltimore and so many great things. And remember, you didn't hear a lot of, hey, John Harbaugh, what are we doing? 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He didn't get a lot of that on his way out the door. I'm a big believer that Baltimore could be that big surprise team. And hey, we could be seeing Lamar Jackson on his best chance to get to the Super Bowl in years.
2: 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Ladies and gentlemen, this is The Odd Couple with Rob Parker and Kelvin Washington.
3: Lamar Jackson continues to overachieve or to show people who he really is. 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Gets to the Ravens. All of a sudden, after a year or two, boom, he's in it in his bag. He starts producing. Here's the other thing. They made fun of him. They said he was crazy because Lamar said, no, I don't need an agent. Mm-hmm. I got me. I got moms. I got our willpower. I got our own knowledge. We'll figure this thing out. Got people, you know, who will help me out. At the end of the day, this man might make 75 next year, and who knows how it'll all work out through this season and next. 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And now he has put himself in an NBA type of position.
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7: 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It is, well, the first show without my man Bernie Fratto. Shout out to Bernie. Did a great job here, and I know he's going to enjoy some time with family. This is now Fox Sports Late Night, and it's going to be fun. I think we had fun tonight. I think we did. I got a little carried away back an hour or two with the whole fifth-year college thing. Sorry, not sorry. But I feel like he got learned up. One thing I can tell you for certain, you witnessed history today. If the college football schedule remains as it's scheduled to be, which everything is fluid in college sports, who knows? We just had our last ever week zero. Now, the schedule makers, the NCAA, have begun a long way to try to change it for a while, right? They've been calling this part of week zero week one for a minute. But the first ever, oh, here's trivia. Anyone want to venture a guess, Mark, Emmy? First ever week zero game. Do you know what year it was in college football?
8: I don't know that.
7: 1983. Close. It was a great year.
9: Sorry, I don't know either.
7: 8 years old. 1983. Nebraska beat, it was in Giant Stadium. Nebraska beat Penn State 44-6. And then we really didn't do them. We didn't do them. In fact, we didn't do any more week zero games until 2002. And in 2002, they did a boatload of them. I get to hang out. I do a show with Bobby Carpenter, former Ohio State all-world linebacker, former Cowboy. We were talking about it today. And in 2002, they put six games in week zero. And one of those was Virginia Tech beating Arkansas State 63-7. And one of those was my man Bobby Carpenter's Ohio State Buckeyes beating TCU 45-21.

0: In 2003, they had a couple of week zero games. 2004, that was the year USC played Virginia Tech, a couple more. And then we just didn't do it. For 12 years, no week zero games. Then all of a sudden in 2016, Australia decided they wanted to host a game. So they had Cal and Hawaii playing Australia to open the season in 2016. Then that next year, there were four games. It continued. 2018, there were four. 11 games in 2022. Every year except for the COVID year, there has been multiple week zero games since the 2017 season. And in 2019, we even went as far as trying to put a top 10 team on in the opening weekend of college football. Florida and Miami. That was an ugly game. Feel like Felipe Franks got sacked like 20 times in that game, but Florida still won 24-20. This season, with eight games today, as much as you're going to hear people dump on the schedule today, oh, why weren't there any games? Well, it'll be different next year. But week zero to me will always be remembered as something that college football didn't fully take advantage of. I feel like you don't always want the appetizer to be the star of the meal, but at the very least, you know, give me something that's memorable. And college football really failed to do that in week zero. And I get it. I get it. You never had a ranked matchup outside of last year. And the Kansas State-Iowa State game ended up being two teams that weren't even smelling the rankings by the end of the season. They weren't even sniffing them. So RIP, week zero. We barely knew you. Why is it changing? Well, if you were to listen to the decision makers, they would tell you that player safety is involved in this, and they wanted to add another bye week to maintain player safety. The reality is they're probably going to find a way to add extra games, more TV revenue. Maybe this is the ramp towards the 16 to 24 team playoff, whatever it's going to be next. But RIP week zero in college football. For the last time ever, we can somewhat refer to a small size of games. 11 was the most ever games played on week zero, because next year, when 2026 rolls around, every single team is going to be playing in the opening weekend. And a year from today, we'll be sitting right here breaking down all the games, not just a handful. All right, it's going to be a big day of NFL talk. Cutdowns will be happening throughout the day. We'll have our eyes all over it all day long, and I'll be back later tonight with Arnie Spanier from 10 to 1 a Central on Fox Sports Radio. We are Fox Sports!
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7: The NFL's preseason ended on Saturday with road wins from Chicago and Detroit. Now team rosters have to be down to 53 later Sunday. In college football openers, well, in rainy Dublin, things started with the North Carolina win 15-10 over TCU. Then number 14 USC beat San Jose State 42-26. Virginia dominated NC State 34-8. Florida State over New Mexico State 34-17. And Stanford beat Hawaii with two touchdowns in the last 2 minutes, 37-27. Victor Hovland has a one-stroke lead at the PGA's Tour Championship. Scotty Scheffler is three back. Sunday's winner gets $10 million. In NASCAR's Saturday night race at Daytona, Ryan Preece the winner, his first Cup Series victory in a points race. To baseball, the Yankees and Red Sox split a doubleheader. Arizona-San Francisco split a twin bill. Phillies took the late game in 10 innings at the Angels. I'm Steve DeSager.
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12: Oh, what happened in East Palestine, Ohio? What happened? We'll let you know in just about a minute. Good morning, everybody. Welcome to Fox Football Sunday. 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There's no one better than Mr. Football, my partner and friend, Mr. Bucky Brooks. Hello, Bucky. How are you?
8: I'm good. What's going on, Andy?
12: Everything is great. Football is here. I watched some games yesterday, but the biggest news is, and it's not such good news, our guy, our executive producer, Julian Bitton, JB, will be packing it in after today, going to bigger and better things. And really, anything from here would be bigger and better. So I feel bad. I really do feel bad. This is his last day. So we're going to.
8: I appreciate you.
12: Well, you're the best. Well, you know what? I know Bucky feels the same way. You may very well be the best executive producer we have had here. And we've had many.
8: Wow. Yeah. I appreciate that.
12: Yes. And we got together, the two of us, and we wanted to surprise you and let you know right now, Bucky and I got together, and we wanted to get you an all-expense-paid tour to East Palestine, Ohio, but there was some... No, really. But there were some problems there. There was no more room in the trailer park. We couldn't get you a spot. So we apologize. We'll work on something down the road. Right?
8: Thanks for the effort. I appreciate you trying to make that happen. But I just found out it could be next week. That's my last. But within these next 2 weeks, I'll be wrapping up here. I don't know.
12: You want a big encore. That's what you want. I get it. It's okay. You got the big swelled head already. It's all right. I get it. It's okay.
8: You guys are the best.
12: No, I don't know about that, but let's talk about East Palestine, Ohio, because, you know, you said, and I think a lot of people would agree, that there's an ownership problem in the National Football League. Jed York. I mean, and I know there's other things going on there, but this should take center stage.

0: right now. Jed York, $140 prostitution sting operation arrest. How embarrassing is that? Bucky, before we even get into the whole situation of what happened, say you're a player on the 49ers. How does this happen? I mean, what is going on in the locker room right now in the 49ers? You know they're cracking, they're killing this guy in the locker room, aren't they? It's going nuts over there in San Francisco.
1: Well, I mean, the Niners got a lot of stuff going on. But yeah, like, there'd be some jokes made. But I won't say some of this stuff is to be expected. I just think that the league is different in terms of, like, what goes on, what people know, what players know about their own owners. I mean, we've seen similar things with Bob Kraft and the New England Patriots. Other guys have been caught up in things. And so, look, I think there certainly would be some jokes in those things. But I don't know if players pay too much attention to that kind of stuff. I don't know if it changes the way that they will see Jed York or any of those things. I think outside of literally the jokes, I don't know if it changes much in terms of what goes on inside the Niners world.
0: Yeah, I wonder if Jed York could show his face in the locker room with these guys. But again, you know, you make a great point. I would say one out of every three or four guys has some sort of a skeleton in their closet anyway. So I think it's best not to say anything. Maybe. Perhaps. But getting back to what exactly happened, Jed York right now, who basically is the majority owner of the 49ers since 2024 and has been the team's chief executive officer since 2008, he contacted an undercover officer twice a week ago Saturday. No response before the undercover officer responded on a third message. He must have been desperate, really. And really, you know, you talk about what's happening with this 49er team. They must be snake-bitten with the injuries that they've had over the last several years. Their coach gets into an auto accident, and now this. I mean, it's something you just don't want it to happen. But he met the undercover officer, I guess, early last Sunday morning, a week ago Sunday, according to the incident that was reported in East Palestine, Ohio. And he arrived, and he got the deal, and was in a mobile home community. And it's just not a good look. And JB made mention that Robert Kraft had an owner situation in 2019 situation, but he did go at least to a massage parlor. I mean, I think that, you know, you're going to a trailer park as opposed to a massage parlor. I think it's a little bit better, maybe. I don't know. What do you think?
1: I mean, I don't know if any of it is good, regardless of how you break it down. I mean, and that is the thing. And this is the thing when it comes to, right, you talk about Robert Kraft and the massage parlor. You talk about Jed York and the mobile homes, Deshaun Watson and the home masseuses, all of those things. But the backlash is certainly going to be different for each one of those people. We've seen little done with Robert Kraft. We've seen the jokes and stuff when it comes to Jed York. But we've seen this outrage, this vitriol that has been spewed at Deshaun Watson. And so you just kind of wonder, like, now that you see more people that have been ensnared in these things, will the reaction ever be muted, or is this a thing that they're going to be outraged about the Niners and Jed York and his involvement and participation in something like this?
0: Well, you know what? You bring up a great point. There is certainly a double standard between owners and players, and I think some of the players were going to wait now and see what exactly happens to Jed York, because nothing happened to Robert Kraft. Will something happen to Jed York? Should something happen to Jed York? I think that, you know, the commissioner or the league itself has to do something, maybe at least keep him away from team activities for a period of time, because you just can't let a guy embarrass not only himself, but he's embarrassing the Shield. That's what he's embarrassing. The heck with his own self and family, whatever it may be. But you're embarrassing the people you work for and with and the Shield of the National Football League.
1: I mean, yeah, I mean, obviously, the number one thing that Roger Goodell did when he took over, he talked about protecting the Shield. And very early, he made a lot of hard decisions when it came to punishment when people were involved in transgressions that embarrassed the league. What will Roger do now to make sure that he protects the image of the National Football League? Because you have seen the number of incidents that have involved NFL players has seemingly gone down. The negative headlines for the players' off-field transgressions have seemingly gone down, but now you have ownership involved in something. So you have to kind of throw the book at him a little bit to maintain the level of discipline that you've had and that you've established throughout the league, because everyone has taught when you walk in the building, protect the Shield. And so Jed York certainly didn't protect the Shield with his actions. And so now Roger Goodell must make some corrective measures to ensure that he does going forward.
0: You know, I will say this. I don't think there was a lot of stuff written about it nationally. It was a blurb, and that was the end of it. I'm sure maybe on the West Coast in the San Francisco marketplace it was a big deal. But the league is so strong, one person, I believe, cannot sway the league, be it player, owner, whatever it may be, coach, because the league is that strong. Fans don't care. They're more concerned with their players in their fantasy football league than an owner getting busted for prostitution. Maybe I'm way off base, but I believe that. One person is not bigger than the league. That's true in any league, but the National Football League is bigger than all the leagues combined.
1: Yeah, I don't know. I mean, I think, obviously, you talked about a double standard between owners and players. If there was a player that was involved in something like this, I think it's a different reaction. I think owners are given passes that players are not given. And so it might not be a big deal because of Jed York's status and maybe some of the anonymity that he's able to kind of run around with. But if it was a player, if it was a star player, any star player for the Niners, yeah, this certainly would be a bigger deal because we hold players to a higher standard than we hold ownership.
0: Yeah, and you talk about players to a higher standard. There's a couple of guys out there who wanted to become players because federal authorities have arrested and charged two men, one who repeatedly posed, again, a San Francisco 49er player. Boy, they're snake-bitten. They really are. For defrauding more than two dozen women out of about $1.3 million. And according to the FBI reports and U.S. attorney, they arrested Dijon Love, a 35-year-old guy. They said in a release that Love began his scheme back in 2022. He met multiple women through dating apps. And these dating apps and profiles on social media, he created a fictitious person and repeated presenting himself as a member of the 49ers or a wealthy real estate investor. How does that happen? You know, these guys are pretty creative. If they put that creativity to positive use, they could be really pillars in the society. But right now, these guys just want to scheme and steal and do stuff that really is illegal. I just don't understand how you could do that. I don't think that I could pose as an NFL player. Do you? Bucky, do you think I could do that? Poses in it? I doubt it.
1: I mean, I think I don't think you. I think it's passed you by in terms of you being able to imitate or emulate an NFL player. But there will be some. I mean, there will be others who try to do like funny stuff when it comes to impersonations, trying to defraud people. Like it's just so interesting to see this because, dude, like having gone down the rabbit hole of investigating this and watching. What happened and studying what happened, and he's posing in his uniform and his helmet and all this other stuff. It is crazy to kind of believe that people will fall for it, but you just never know. Right person, kind heart, maybe falls for the sad story and ultimately pays the ultimate price because he defrauded a lot of women out of a lot of money.
0: It's unreal. I mean, I read these stories. I mean, truth is stranger than fiction. It really is. I mean, I don't know how a guy with a friend of his could just sit around just talking and say, you know, how can we make some quick cash? And some guys say, well, let's pose as football players. I don't get it. This guy Love convinced many of his victims they were in a sincere romantic relationship with him, that he was a big-time investor, and his investment advisor was his buddy, and they grew a big-time fortune worth tens of millions of dollars and convinced these women on the apps to invest with these guys. I don't understand. These women just send cash? Do you have, like, a check? I don't understand how this works. I wouldn't even start doing it.
1: Well, I think it goes deeper than just like him asking for cash right off the rip. I think he was involved in relationships with these people. And I think in most relationships, people see the good in the person that they're with. And with that, might have come the desire to help him if he sold a story. Without knowing all of the details when it came to their relationships, it just appears that this wasn't like somebody that contacted you, like some of the emails that you might receive periodically from people asking for money. This appeared to be something where he knew the ladies knew him intimately, and then the story led to them investing and trying to support him in his missions and dreams. I'm not saying I certainly agree with it, but I'm saying there's a way where this can become more plausible than not based on his interactions and the way that most people tend to view the positive in people as opposed to looking for the negatives.
0: Right. Look, I'm a little concerned because JB, our guy, kind of knows about this a little bit. Are you involved with stuff like this? I mean, let me hear.
2: Are you kidding me?
0: I know you said you had something to say. I thought maybe you had a personal investigation or an incident on this. I don't know.
2: I don't have that level of creativity. But yeah, I just wanted to add two thoughts on my end. One, this is such an easy thing to vet. You look it up, you go to Pro Football Reference, you look up the guy's name. That's one. Or you could go to a man in your life or even a woman who follows football and say, does this guy play for the 49ers? Anyone who even casually plays fantasy would know the answer to that. So this is ridiculous. And then the second one, I don't know if you guys saw, but there's a video of him running routes on the beach. And I was crying laughing watching his quarterback, in quotes, draw a route on the football. And then he runs the slowest, worst post route I've ever seen. So I don't know how he got away with this. But
0: he had a football body, didn't he? I mean, it wasn't like a big overweight slob.
2: No, but you could tell. You watch one route and the guy's a joke. I saw that at Treylon Burks, who's on the Commanders right now. He follows him. Fred Warner had viewed his stuff. They were probably laughing at it. They thought it was a joke. So I don't know. This is an elaborate scheme, and this guy's ridiculous.
0: It's pretty creative. I give him an A+ for creativity. There's no doubt about that. But I wonder how they got busted. Was there an end story here? How they got busted? I know the women complained. I guess they investigated. And maybe they followed some women, mailed checks, and they traced the checks. That's the only thing I could think of, right?
1: I don't know how they eventually got wind of the scheme and kind of got him. I just know that it's been all the rage on social media platforms, and it's one of those things that just don't. I don't know. Just a weird deal.
0: I would say this, and maybe I'm way off base. I don't think two guys who posed as baseball players could get away with it as fast as football players. That's just the popularity of the game of football. Maybe I'm wrong. I just don't think it could happen. I think maybe out of the U.S. of A., soccer players may be able to do it worldwide, except here in the U.S. of A., but football players, they're king. They are. They could do anything, football players.

0: what it is.
1: Right. Okay. Look, we talked about all this information off the football field. I do have to mention this, and we're going to talk about it big time in the next hour, but you got to be pretty happy about Bill Belichick and his win yesterday in North Carolina as a Tar Heel. I listened to the game on the North Carolina radio network. That's what I wanted to hear, and it was a pretty good job. And, you know, it was one of those wins, I would say, that it's a great win because there's still a lot of things to clean up. I think coaches love when you win a ball game for sure, but there's still some problems because there was some sloppiness. There was some fumbles. There was when they ran the clock out and they had that penalty over there. I heard that was a killer. I think in the fourth quarter, a delay of game, that was a killer. But still in all, that was a pretty good win coming back from a year ago when they got slaughtered by TCU. So I'm pretty happy for North Carolina, happy for you, and happy for Bill Belichick.
0: Yeah, I mean, I think if you're Bill Belichick, it probably exceeded expectations in terms of what you wanted to get done. There's been a lot of noise around the program, and this was, kind of a chance for him to vindicate himself in terms of, you know, just being able to, you know, go out there, have a team play fairly solid football. And then just to get the win, for him to be able to do those things, for him to get them on the same page when it comes to, like, the way that they played and how well they played, considering all of the stuff around the program, I think it's a testament to him and his ability to prepare a squad.
1: And it's a brand new team. And you know what? I think that team had a bit, if you were to watch it, had a bit of a stamp of a Bill Belichick coach team. Tough defense. They really were tough on defense yesterday. And, you know, home to 10 points is pretty good. I mean, TCU was a shell of itself. They kind of, you know, some people may say TCU lost rather than North Carolina won. Who cares? They got the W. That's what it's all about. They did get the W.
0: Look, there'll always be that conversation about whether team won or did the other team lose it? It really doesn't matter. At the end of the day, it comes down to the performance and the minimization of mistakes. Did you minimize the mistakes that you potentially could have made, or did you take advantage of those opportunities that were given? And I would say that TCU might have been the better team. They had plenty of opportunities to knock North Carolina, and they couldn't get it done. So at some point, you have to credit Bill Belichick and the Tar Heels for finding ways to win.
1: Right, and I think that there was four games yesterday that had some sort of meaning. That Stanford win over Hawaii, and they came back at the end to beat Hawaii, like two touchdowns in the last several minutes. Florida State, New Mexico State's another one, and Virginia really took care of North Carolina State. So those four games were the ones that basically people, I think, had their eyes on. I don't think anybody else really cared much about the other ones. But Memphis was surprising, too. Memphis over UNLV, 27-21. Other than that, anything you took away on some of those, we'll get into them big time later. But anything raise your eyebrows or any of those games?
0: A few different things. One, Virginia's domination of North Carolina State was interesting. North Carolina State has a young quarterback, C.J. Bailey, who has a lot of interest, a lot of eyes on him as a pro prospect. USC winning over San Jose State. Just a stat line. When you look at the stat line from Jordan Maiva, the quarterback, you certainly are impressed. And then when you get a chance to see some of the glimpses of what he was able to do, having been around him this summer, his size is impressive. But the way that Lincoln Riley is able to churn out these quarterbacks, I think he could be the next one that we talk about. Don't love that they couldn't kind of convincingly smash San Jose State, but sometimes when those first games, it can be a little hectic, and you can underperform. We'll see if the Trojans can get better after that. And then Stanford knocking off Hawaii late at night, I think that's a great win for Tevita Pritchard. Andrew Luck kind of dug back at the past to try and take Stanford forward, trying to get back to that glorious era they had when he was there, when they ran the football, they threw it with great quarterbacks and those things. So far, so good for the Cardinals.
1: All right, we're going to roll on here. We're here for 3 big hours today, a lot to get into, but we're broadcasting live from the Fox Sports Radio studios. He's Bucky Brooks. Get him on X at Bucky Brooks, at Andy Furman FSR. You could call in if you want to at 877-99 on Fox. That translates to 877-996-6369. We've got to ask Bucky in this hour. Yay or nay in hour number 2. And the blame game in hour number 3. But one school seems to be making a whirlwind of headlines. That's next.
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4: All right, does this craziness follow this coach? That's coming right up. Good morning, everybody. This is Fox Football Sunday on Fox Sports Radio. He's Bucky Brooks. I'm Andy Furman, and we're live from the Fox Sports Radio studios. We're going to have Ask Bucky in about 10, 12 minutes from now. But I want to quote this gentleman. This is the greatest thing I've read in a long, long time. Matt Hayes, the college football columnist from USA Today, says, "We have seen an overflow of stupid in college football circles over the past 5 years, the likes of which will be studied for decades. But ladies and gentlemen, a new leader has emerged, a moment that will have its own special place in the annals of dumb and dumber." And Bucky, you know this as well as anybody else. It's crazy. After 4 years of college football, DeQuayne Wright spent the summer preparing for his career as an NFL player. That we know. A rookie tight end signed a contract with the Philadelphia Eagles. He was acquired by the Cleveland Browns. Last Saturday, he suited up for his first professional game in that preseason game against the Buffalo Bills. Then something happened that never happened in the history of organized football. Instead of hanging around the fringes of the NFL, he walked away from the pros. He went back to college. Is this crazy or what? Could you ever dream of this? Are you going to go back and play for North Carolina? I mean, what's happening here?
15: Yeah, no, I would say it's crazy. But given the times we're in, I understand the decision that he made with the injunctions and the things that are creating opportunities for guys to either get a fifth year, additional years, or whatever. If you're sitting in an NFL training camp and you don't believe that you can make the team, why not go back to college and make some money? And I know there's a lot of noise about it, but until we get a set system with a set level of rules that are standard across the board, I cannot begrudge people who are trying to take advantage of the gray area. And so he was one of a couple players that explored the situation, and he decided to make the jump. And LSU welcomed him back.
4: All right, here's my question. And obviously Lane Kiffin's at the center of the universe over here, and maybe it's Lane Kiffin because wherever he goes, there's a lot of noise. And who knows? Maybe it is, maybe it's not. But I will say this. Talk me off the ledge, because when I first heard this, I said, this is nuts.

0: And I read the quotes by Todd Monken, the coach of the Browns. He says, what the F is going on here? And then I backed off a little bit. I said, you know what? What's wrong with it? Guy wants to play football, didn't get a shot to play in the NFL. He got cut, and he's still got eligibility left in college. Go ahead and play. I mean, what's wrong with it? And then I read by conference, SEC, Big Ten, and then the ACC all followed suit saying they're not going to accept players that were cut from the NFL to come back to college. I'm hearing that. My major question is this. How could a conference supersede the organization that they belong to, and that's the NCAA? Where's the NCAA in all of this? Yay or nay on them? That's the question.
1: Well, I mean, I think the NCAA has already done that, but then the court system filed an injunction against the NCAA's case. So the conferences below the NCAA level decided to make their own rules when it came to it. So this is actually the conferences being in lockstep with the NCAA and trying to eliminate any potential loopholes that could exist to give these players who have gone on to the pros, signed contracts, participated in camps and those things, to prevent them from having an ability to come back down to the collegiate level and play.
0: Now, this is all about, I guess, with players when they argue that the NCAA unfairly restricted their eligibility. They're forcing them to turn pro, and the judges all across the country have agreed, clearing the way for these new members of the workforce, I guess, to go back to school again. And I don't know how the schools feel about that. So they go back to school, not playing in the NFL, but they could obtain NIL money going back to college.
1: Yeah, because let's be honest, the NCAA is making the rules up as they go along. There's not a set standard of rules that they're following. And so they just decided one day that, hey, 5 for 5, this is what it is starting now. No transition time, nothing where players had a voice or players were seen. They just arbitrarily made some rules. These players have representation. Lawyers have seen that it's a very lucrative deal if you go and pitch a case against the NCAA. And because of the success rates, they have had a lot of success, which leads to more lawsuits whenever these things come down. The conferences try to run an end run around that process that the courts have been involved in, and this is what this is. But all of this is a mess until everyone decides what this is in the collegiate level when it comes to sports, particularly football and basketball. These are not amateur sports. These are minor league professional sports. And if you're going to do that, you have to treat the players like employees. That means you have to have a collective bargaining agreement. I say it every Sunday. You got to bargain with the players. You can't arbitrarily throw these rules and think that is back to the 70s and the players are just going to nod their head and go along with it. That doesn't work anymore. And it's been proven multiple times in court that you can't do that.
0: I'm hearing what you're saying, and people are opposed to change, any kind of change at all, but they are opposed to change. I apologize. Colin's been waiting. Let's get Colin in here. Colin from Minnesota. You're on with Bucky Brooks on Fox Football Sunday. Hello, Colin.
2: Hey, I just wonder, what do you think about J.J. McCarthy? Like, is college, he wins the national championship, and then he has a kid, and then he goes to pro, and then what's the problem with him in professional at the professional level? What do you guys think?
0: Well, let him go back and play in college, right? Could he go back now, Buck? Could J.J. McCarthy go back?
1: No, J.J. McCarthy can't go back. And the Big Ten has said it. He can't go back. He's been 2 years in the league. I would say the biggest thing that's going on with J.J. McCarthy is injuries have prevented him from being on the field. Missed his entire rookie season. Second season was limited to 10 games. A lot of that was due to his own injuries, and then his inconsistent play. And for a team that has Super Bowl aspirations, a team that has one of the best wide receivers, if not the best wide receiver in football, the inconsistent quarterback play led them to seek other options to push and compete with J.J. McCarthy. There's a quarterback competition. Kyler Murray wins it. And so now J.J. McCarthy's career is in a bit of a crossroads in terms of, does he stay in Minnesota? Do they continue to develop him? Or do they try and move him and give him another opportunity elsewhere? Now J.J. McCarthy has to go the long way to get to where he wants to go in terms of being a starting quarterback in this league. He's going to have to be diligent. He's going to put in a ton of work. And more importantly, he is going to need someone that will advocate for him and say, hey, this guy has potential to be a start in this league. We want to invest our time and our talents into developing him to see if he can help him realize that potential.
2: Thank you. Yep.
0: All right. Thank you, Colin. Thanks for calling in. JP, what's up? You got something to chime in here.
3: Yeah, so Alec Lewis of The Athletic, who covers the Minnesota Vikings, predicted that he will not be on their 53-man roster. I don't know if that's releasing him. I don't know, Bucky, if you think that's trading him, but all signs are pointing to him not even being on the team, despite being the 10th overall pick just 2 years ago.
1: What it means is when these things begin to leak out like this, they're trying to soften the blow for when eventually it happens. So whether they trade or release him, he's not going to be there. They'll probably seek a trade to see if they can get something back for him because they have to be on the hook for the money. He's on a 5-year deal. They have to pay the money. There's options and all that. The 5th-year option, but the 4 years are guaranteed. So someone will take a swing if they have the salary cap room to absorb him and then just figure it out. You know, so this is an unfortunate end to the J.J. McCarthy era, one where there was a lot of controversy about him being selected so high, given his lack of experience in those things. But there is always an opportunity for a quarterback to bounce back in a quarterback-starved league.
0: You know, I want to go back to the situation here because it's hard to fathom a guy going to NFL camp, getting cut, going back to college. And maybe that's why I'm not getting used to this, but there was an attorney, a lawyer who represented the players in Louisiana, and he said something very interesting, and it kind of stays in my mind, and I'm kind of going to the other side and agreeing. He says college sports is a profession in today's world. That we know. It's not a profession you could do for 20 years. It's a profession you could do for 5 years. But when you're within that 5 years, you got a right to earn a living. And that's what it's all about. I mean, these kids that get cut, they got a skill that no one else really has. It's a special skill, and if they get cut, they have to be able to use that skill somewhere. So go back to college. Now, Lane Kiffin's the only one with a pair of onions that's getting it done. Is it because it's Lane Kiffin? I mean, I don't hear any other coaches really doing what he's doing, and the controversy always swirls around Lane Kiffin.
1: I mean, he certainly is a guy who lives in a gray area. He doesn't mind that. He doesn't mind the noise that comes with that. But I can't fault Lane Kiffin for trying to do the whatever he can to put his team in the best position to win. And until it's a clear violation of rules and protocols, look, you can be mad. You may not like the look of it, but you can't fault him. I can't fault him for attempting to take advantage of a loophole in the rules.
0: Yeah, and it's not just football, because the LSU women's coach, and she's a character as well, Kim Mulkey, the Ukrainian player Kate Koval, is leaving LSU's women's basketball program after the coach signed the player from Russia. And last week she said that the two could help end the war between the countries. And days later, Koval, whose father is in the Ukrainian military, is leaving. And the basketball team recruited a former Boston Celtic. I mean, so it's all over the place, but the Big Ten, SEC make rules to prevent pros from returning. However, what about that guy from Vanderbilt, the quarterback who was a Heisman candidate? He's going to UCLA, Pavia, right? I mean, UCLA has no problem picking him up.
1: Is he? I haven't seen that. I haven't seen Diego Pavia and what's latest with him. But if that is true,
0: that was rumor. I don't know if it's official, but they said he was going to UCLA.
3: That's not happening.
0: Not happening.
1: Okay, because
0: sure.
1: I was like, they were just involved with another thing with Nico. I was like, the last thing they need is more noise around the program, particularly when you got a new coach, Justin coming in trying to establish his own thing, and at this late hour where the season is kicking off or already kicked off, and week one is next week. Man, it is hard to try and bring somebody on and say, hey, you can be my quarterback.
0: It's crazy, you know. The one good thing is that the ACC, the Big Ten, and the SEC basically are all in together holding hands, so to speak, that they will not allow football players to return from the NFL. It would have been really out of sorts if, in fact, one of the conferences did permit it. However, you do have LSU getting it done because of a judge's ruling. So although the conference said no, LSU has the opportunity to get it done, right? Because of a judge's ruling.
1: Yeah, I mean, look, LSU, like, and all these people are kind of operating independently, right? Like, with the judges making their own rules at certain parts. It seems like there's some homerism, hometown discounts, and things that are going on. But, look, it's a wacky world of college sports right now, and everyone has to adapt and adjust to whatever's going on, because until we're able to get some clarity, either via the courts, via commissioner, via the NCAA, being able to get together and sort these things out, it's going to be a little rocky for the next year or so. So hopefully we can find these middle grounds where we can have some legislation and have some a set standard of rules where people can operate, because right now it's the Wild Wild West.
0: Let me leave you with this and see what you think. I think what this entire situation is going to lead to is the demise of the NCAA. Obviously, they have no power. Each conference is doing what they want to do independently, and the NCAA, the governing body, so to speak, of college sports, is doing nothing or can do nothing. And I think they'll go away, and eventually every college will report to their conference, and the conferences will break away and do what they want to do.
1: Yeah, but that won't be beneficial to those individual conferences, because some of those don't have the power, the negotiating power, to get the TV deals and the rights and the money that they need to exist. So while this seems like a great concept, like, hey, we're going to operate independently, they need everyone to work together, because without the SEC, without the Big Ten, these other Power Four conferences, they can't go and negotiate a deal that is lucrative enough to support all of their member institutions. This has to be one where the power brokers get together and make sure they're on the same page, and in agreement, they find a way to go make these things happen.
0: There we go. He's Bucky Brooks. I'm Andy Furman. This is Fox Football Sunday on Fox Sports Radio. The man with all the answers, you just heard his voice, Mr. Football. Ask Bucky is next.
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0: Let's bank on Marcus Semien and Polanco and all these scrubs. 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
5: 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This is Fox Football Sunday on Fox Sports Radio. About 11 minutes now before the top of the hour. And, of course, we're broadcasting live from the Fox Sports Radio studio. So, JB, take it away. It's time for Ask Bucky.
6: It's actually time for Mark to take it away. He's going to start us off.
5: What?
7: So, here's my question, Ask Bucky. Thank you. So, I asked you about offensive plays, but now I want to ask you, can you give us insight on what it's like when the defense calls a play, like on first down, second down, whatever it is? What is it that they call? Is it about the linemen, or what is a defensive play called? What does it sound like?
8: It's a lot simpler and cleaner than an offensive play. It may be over cover three, over Sam. It may be over Wham, which means over defense, Wham, Will and Mike blitz, cover one is the coverage. Defenses tend to keep it simple, where offense is complicated with a lot of verbiage.
7: Because I always think of it like the linemen are going to do certain things, but the corners are going to do certain things. And like in the playground, you just follow the guy.
8: Yeah, like it's baked into the call. So if I tell you over, that means we're going to line up over shifted is the front. Wham is Will, Mike, blitz. Cover one, we're in man coverage with one safety in the post. Like defenses tend to keep it simple because they're always reactive. You want defensive guys to play fast. So you try not to overcomplicate it with a lot of verbiage.
5: All right. You know what, Bucky? You're getting too complicated for him because he's not that smart, really. I mean, you know, you're going way over his head now. Really.
7: You're always encouraging. Thank you.
5: I'm going to give you a quiz at the end of the show. How's that? We'll see. How's that?
7: Hey, right, Tanks.
5: Okay. JB, go ahead.
6: Yeah, I got you. All right, Bucky. So, obviously, Christian Gonzalez is one of the best players in the NFL, starting cornerback for the Patriots. Thought he was the best player in their Super Bowl run. And then Joey Porter Jr. on the Steelers. Both are looking to receive market resetting contracts. Gonzalez's trainer tweeted, then deleted, just trade him. What do you see happening in both of these cornerback standoffs?
8: They don't have any leverage, so they're either going to play or not play. But they need to kind of work through it and get it right. And what I'm missed by is Devin Witherspoon just reset the market. So that's the market. He was at the top of the market. So typically you tend to go $1 higher than the person that just signed. So Christian Gonzalez certainly can do that. Joey Porter Jr.'s deal is a little more complex because you have to determine whether he's stacking the pecking order. He's not quite up there with Stingley, you know, and some of the guys that are viewed as the top cover corners. So where do you put him? And so that's the tricky part when it comes to his deal. But the Christian Gonzalez deal, that should be a no-brainer. That should be easy work when it comes to negotiating that one.
6: Yeah, I saw a report that Kraft doesn't want to pay him top of the market money. Maybe that's just Kraft's stubbornness. They've kind of always avoided paying corners. I don't know. I think that's crazy, but let's move on. So in talking about J.J. McCarthy with our caller, Colin, it made me think of reclamation projects in the NFL. You look at Darnold, Baker, Daniel Jones last year with the Colts. What other positions do you think have the most opportunity to succeed in spite of early failure? The first name that came to mind for me was a Kalavon Chaisson, probably because he's on my football team. Yeah. But what positions do you think have a real chance to rebuild their careers?
8: You know,

0: I honestly think all of them. I think sometimes a player just needs a new voice, a new environment, a new culture to go into. And when you're a top pick, like a Kalen Mount-Chason was a first-round pick, everyone should always kick the tires on top picks, because if they were drafted in the first round, that means the league view them as some kind of special talent. Maybe the new voice, new environment can get that out of them. So I think every position can be redeemed. It's just a matter of the talent and the right environment coming together to make that happen.
1: Yeah, if I may interject for just a second, and I'm sure there are coaches out there saying, I wish I had that guy, I could turn him around. Don't you think? I mean, you've seen that. I just believe that there are coaches believe that they could do things that other coaches can't. And they can. You know, so we've seen that.
0: They can do those things. And I'll say some of it sometimes is you have a previous connection with the player. So you either were at the team that took him and you left and now he can follow you somewhere else, or you coached him in college, or you really liked him throughout the pre-draft process. There tends to be some of that. You don't just randomly do it. There's some kind of connection that makes you believe that your team is the right spot for him to be the best version of himself.
1: Sean Payton's that way. I think he's one of those guys that could do it.
2: The Cowboys are the biggest example. They can't help themselves. Like, look at Broderick Jones, the tackle from Pittsburgh yesterday. He's had a rough career. They still traded a third and a swap for him. They did it with Mingo. The Cowboys love that. Kyrie Elam, they love that former first-round label. All right, Bucky, last one very quickly. If you're a fan of a team or you cover a team, what report concerns you the most heading into a given season? Your quarterback is struggling through camp. The offensive line is injured and not playing well. That's a personal one. Or your defense is just getting completely shredded. Which of those is most concerning?
0: Well, the quarterback is most concerning, because if your quarterback isn't playing well, your team has no chance. You can do some things around the offensive line to mask some of the deficiencies. Defensively, you can change your style. Quarterback is everything.
1: All right, the contenders and pretenders and so much more on Fox Football Sunday. Coming up next, right here.
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11: A few college football season openers on Saturday. Number 14 USC beat San Jose State 42-26. In rainy Dublin, it was North Carolina over TCU 15-10. Home victories for Florida State and Virginia. Stanford at home beat Hawaii 37-27 with two touchdowns in the last 2 minutes. Memphis took the late game at UNLV 27-21. The NFL preseason ended with wins from Chicago and Detroit. NFL team rosters have to be down to 53 on Sunday. Victor Hovland as a one-stroke lead at the PGA's Tour Championship. NASCAR win at Daytona for Ryan Preece. In Major League Soccer, Miami 7-1 over Montreal. Lionel Messi with 4 goals. Baseball's late game to the Phillies in 10 innings at the Angels 4-2. Yankees and Red Sox split a doubleheader. Detroit with a run bottom of the ninth beat the Dodgers 2-1. Rays over the Padres 7-6. I'm Steve DeSager.
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17: Oh, college football is back, and Bucky Brooks knows it best. 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As mentioned, he's Bucky Brooks. 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And don't stop there. Hit that thumbs up icon and comment away. 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And without further ado, let me introduce my partner, Mr. Football himself, Bucky Brooks. Yes, let's get some music there. Take a bow.
18: What's going on? What's happening, Andy?
17: Well, I'm not taking credit for this. But there was a question written by our executive producer, who has one leg out the door, JB. He said, what are your overall takeaways from preseason this year, and do you have any thoughts or players to look for heading out into today's cut day? Roster's down to 53 today. Any big news that you know of that may be happening today, because today is NFL cut day?
18: Yeah, I mean, I think everything happened quicker. I think

0: I think everyone is looking for the notable names. I think there's certainly OBJ watch in New York. But I'll say this, and what's different about the league now than in previous years, teams not only know who's going to make their roster, they already have a good idea who's going to be on the practice squad. And a lot of times that's done before you even get to training camp. They kind of have an idea. If we have 16 spots on practice squad, probably 12 of these are already locked down with our own guys. We'll leave four for outsiders, meaning somebody that we want to take from another team, a veteran free agent that we want to add for his experience. Those things are there. But the teams have pretty much been locked, rock, stock, and barrel since probably about preseason game two. So I don't expect to see major surprises. You will see some veterans that are let go because of either salary considerations or, look, they feel like it's time for them to retire or move on. But I don't think you'll hear any major, like, seismic moves that are going to just kind of take us by shock. I think we kind of know, or we've heard what's coming.
1: I got a question locally in Cincinnati with the Cincinnati Bengals and the quarterback situation. I think on their roster, they probably only carry two and have another quarterback on their practice squad. Is that correct? That would probably happen? I'm thinking. That's their logic.
0: Yeah, that's how most teams. That's how most teams.
1: Right. So Joe Burrow is going to be the quarterback with Joe Flacco backup. But I thought Josh Johnson, who was a Bengal way back in the day, and he's 41 years of age, just like Flacco, I think he played tremendous in preseason. Is there a chance right now that Josh Johnson will say, or some team will say, well, they're going to put him on the practice squad, but we really could use him as our backup. So they could use Johnson. They could lose him today, couldn't they?
0: It's a possibility. And he's a vet player. He's been in a lot of system. He knows a lot of people. He's played good football when he's had his opportunity. Yes, so there's a possibility that now you're not going to be able to sneak him onto the practice squad. And if he is on the practice squad, he could be the first call that people make if there's a major injury. So you have to make a decision. How valuable is he to you? More than likely, they'll still let him go and hope that they can either save him by putting him on the practice squad, or they'll tell him to stay close to the phone, that he's going to be the first one to call if something happens.
1: Yeah, because I thought he played tremendous. I didn't expect his play to be as good as it was. He was real sharp in preseason. Again, you know, a veteran there playing against second and third guys, but still in all, he did play well. All right, speaking of playing well, you and North Carolina Tar Heels yesterday with their new quarterback out of Wisconsin from the University of Billy Edwards Jr. threw for over 200 yards and had two field goals of 15-10. And I'm looking at some stats on that game yesterday. North Carolina had 10 points and 141 total yards in the first quarter with their new offensive coordinator, Bobby Petrino. What have you seen differently, Buck, this year in your Tar Heels than a year ago? Because last year, Tar Heels scored 10 points in the first quarter only once the entire season, and never had more yards than they did yesterday. 322
0: Bobby,
1: yards.
0: Yeah, Bobby Petrino is good, and that makes a world of difference when it comes to it. His ability to call the game, his ability to develop quarterbacks has already shown up. And what I saw from the Tar Heels, look, the numbers weren't spectacular, right? Didn't only have 15 points, but I saw an offense that was well coordinated. I saw an offense that understood how to play situational ball. And I saw a quarterback that was very calm and composed in those situations. All of that goes back to the offensive coordinator and the job that he did preparing him throughout the offseason and training camp. Bobby Petrino has been, look, whether you like him or not, he's been one of the best in the business for a long time, and I think you saw the fruits of his labor.
1: You know, I was really impressed about the final 4 minutes of the game. North Carolina ran out the clock, and basically TCU had the ball. I think it was like 4th and 2 on the 10-yard line, and they had an incompletion right there, and they had a missed field goal. So I really impressed with the defense, a very aggressive defense yesterday. And again, I think that's a credit to Coach Bill Belichick and the guys that he had. It's a Belichick coach ball club.
0: Yeah, no, the defense played well. He had to take over play calling because his son was out. I think it showed up. He is an outstanding – look, I mean, 8-time Super Bowl champion, 6 times as a head coach. He has a defensive reputation that look, is like at the top of the charts when it comes to NFL history. He knows how to play defense. And so what you saw was a team that was really, really solid, really well connected, did a good job of not giving up big plays, and that gave them a chance to have a lot of success.
1: And TCU looked very sloppy. They really did. They had something like 10 penalties for about 100 yards yesterday, and they're jumping offside on defense. And, you know, it was just, what was it? North Carolina had the ball 4th-and-1 with 30 seconds to go, and they jumped offside. That's a killer. That has to be a killer. And believe me, I don't want to be in that plane back to Texas from Dublin on that terrible plane ride for that kid coming back.
0: Yeah, but it's one of a handful of mistakes that hurt them. You know, like in those moments, you have to be situationally aware. You have to understand that a hard count there's a high probability that you're going to get a hard count in that situation, and you got to be ready for it. You got to be prepared for it. I am astonished that they weren't, but sometimes those things happen. You know, first football games, you don't get all the things done that you want to get done.
1: Right. The good news is for North Carolina and Bucky Brooks, because you love the Tar Heels and I love Bill Belichick, the fact is that they're off until September 12th and they play and they host, I think, East Tennessee State in Chapel Hill. So I got to believe that North Carolina will probably be 2-0 after that day. That's great. Great start for him.
0: I mean, I don't know. You can't assume anything. I mean, I think what he'll do is try and get them refocused, because everyone is going to tell them for the next 2 weeks how good they are, how they bounce back and those things. And so now you got to guard against complacency and thinking that they got it. So you would hope that they are able to go 2-0. But my hope is that they take advantage of the next 2 weeks and they're an even better team in week two than they were when we first saw them in week zero.
1: Here we go. Now we go to NFL.com as we normally do, because Bucky Brooks has the great pros on there. And you did jump. You got a head start on everybody, as you usually do. 2026 Heisman Trophy watch list, okay? And I look at this list and I'm saying, really, it's like the best quarterback in college football getting that award. And to me, if I were to be asked, and no one's ever going to ask me this, who would I like to see or should get the Heisman this year? I love Jeremiah Smith, the wide receiver at Ohio State. He's going to get some votes. He'll probably be invited to New York, I would think. But I don't think he's going to get the award because he's not a quarterback. Am I correct?
0: Yeah, and he also could split the vote with Julian Sain. So that's going to make it very, very hard to determine, is it the chicken or the egg? Is it the quarterback that's making a receiver, or the receiver that's making a quarterback? All of that factors into the equation. But he's certainly worthy of being in consideration. He's certainly worthy of being a guy that takes his seat in New York. I just don't know if he's going to be able to do enough individually to make people ignore the quarterback part of the equation, which is the quarterback's throwing to him. He can't do it without the quarterback. That could be the hard part.
1: All right, now, I've got to ask you, how you got this list, and why did you pick Arch Manning from Texas, the number one guy? Because, to me, I don't think he's approached the hype that he had coming into college. Maybe this year he will. I don't know. I mean, everybody's saying he's going to be the first pick. I don't even think he's going to come out. We discussed that last week. I think he's going to stay in school. I think perhaps he should stay in school. But I don't see him being the number one guy for the Heisman, although it's going to swirl around him because of his name. I really believe that.
0: It absolutely is going to swirl around him because of his name. It's going to swirl around him because of the platform that he has in terms of playing for Texas. And they have a schedule that has enough marquee games where if he plays well, it's going to set the table for him. I think a lot of name cachet, goes a long way in terms of the voters, because early in the season, you understand who to watch. And so he'll have more eyeballs on him. If he takes advantage of those situations and plays well with all those eyeballs on him, it's going to be hard for someone to replace him. The only other guy I can think, CJ Carr, because the biggest brand in football is Notre Dame football. C.J. Carr is the offense. I mean, he's the quarterback of that offense. Regardless of whether he puts up big numbers, if you see the Fighting Irish hovering around 1 or 2 in the polls, you're going to give the quarterback a lot of credit. So it's Arch Manning to me, and then C.J. Carr right after him.
1: Okay, I get it. But what I'm hearing right now is A, name, B, school. I want to talk about basic talent. And although I don't know much about this kid, I'm sure you do. He's at LSU and he's a transfer. Name is Sam Levitt, but I'm reading a lot about him. I'm reading a lot about this guy. And I think he's going to get some votes. And under Lane Kiffin at LSU, he may shine, this kid, Sam Levitt.
0: Yeah, he may get a chance to shine. And look, this is a Lane Kiffin deal. You know, Lane Kiffin has successfully under multiple occasions. He successfully worked to make sure that guys are playing well quickly in his system and finding ways to kind of flourish, throwing it all over the yard and those things. With Sam Levitt coming on board, because, look, he threw the ball pretty well at Arizona State. You're saying, hey, maybe he'll have an opportunity to make a Trinidad Chambliss-type jump. We'll see. You know what I'm saying? Like, we'll see how good LSU is. But certainly under Lane Kiffin, there has been a lot of success at quarterback in the past, and I expect that will continue.
1: Yeah, speaking of Lane Kiffin and success at quarterback, let's go back to Trinidad Chambliss, the kid at Ole Miss right now, and you like him also as a candidate. And will he be in New York, number one? I think if you're a quarterback, there's a pretty good chance you'll be in New York for the celebration. I think Chambliss probably will be.
0: Okay. Yeah, I mean, Well, here's the thing about Chambliss. Chambliss will not have the advantage of Lane Kiffin and Charlie Weiss calling the plays. And so can he sustain the success that he had last year with those guys dialing up perfect plays for him? Or is he good enough to transcend the play calling that they have in place for him? That would be the million-dollar question. That's what you want to see. You want to see, will he be able to sustain it without the play callers and the play designer in the building?
1: You know, last year, everybody made a big deal about Indiana, one of the worst programs in the country ever, to win the national championship. Big deal. There's no doubt in my mind. I agree. It's a tremendous story. But I think a story maybe which would parallel that story would be if Trinidad Chambliss wins the Heisman. Why do I say that? This kid went to Ferris State, a Division II school, to go to a Division II school overlooked by all Division I schools as a candidate to play football for them, and come out at Ole Miss, a major school, and win the Heisman Trophy. I mean, really, that to me is amazing. And how does that happen? How do you become a Division II quarterback, being overlooked, go to a major school, and maybe win the Heisman Trophy? Or at least in Bucky Brooks's NFL.com chart, you're like the number five choice of winning the Heisman.
0: You get better. You continue to show and prove that you're a good player. You take the experience from Ferris State, you translate it to your time at Ole Miss, and you have success. That's what Trinidad Chambliss has done. He's been a successful quarterback at Ole Miss. He has spectacular playmaking ability, and he's an older player. Talk about a six-year player. He has been around the game a long time, so he should be operating in slow-motion form. He benefits from all of those things, but he's a really, really good player, and I think he's going to be someone that when we come draft time, I think this conversation over all the quarterbacks will include him. I just think it's a fascinating time to have so many older quarterbacks that I have opportunity to throw it around the yard.
1: This is a pretty good quarterback draft. It really is. And I tell you what, one of the quarterbacks that we overlooked is the kid at Oregon. So the kids from Oregon right now, and if you're an Oregon fan, you're a Duck fan, stop jumping up and down. We're going to get to Dante Moore right now, because this guy passed for over 3,000 yards last year, 30 touchdowns, and 6'3", good size, 6'3", 220. Dante Moore doesn't get a lot of respect. I don't think he does. I mean, if you're going to pick C.J. Carr, Notre Dame, over Dante Moore and what Dante Moore did last year, that's kind of head-scratching. Although, I hear what you're doing. You're going with the school. You're going with Notre Dame, right? That's what you're doing.
0: I'm not going to school. I'm just going with the opportunities. The opportunities on the major platform, it's about eyeballs on it. Like, this is a popularity contest. This is not about being the best player in college football. It's a popularity contest that goes to the quarterback for the best team. Notre Dame has a chance to be really good, as does Oregon. The difference is everyone will get a chance to see every game that Notre Dame has on a major network. So because of that, the games that C.J. Carr has are certainly going to be blown up, more so than maybe what Dante

0: Now, tell me about Mensah, because obviously he's a transfer to Miami, and I think he went to Tulane. Did he go to another school also? I think it was just Tulane.
1: He started at Tulane, then transferred to Duke, and then he went from Duke to Miami. And the interesting thing, there was a lot of conversation about how much money it cost Miami to take him from Duke, but it is what it is. They wanted a quarterback. They've had success with one-year rentals, and he is one who wants to use the Miami brand to elevate his draft status while he also chases a natty. This could happen because Miami's loaded. They're loaded on offense. They're loaded on defense. They got playmakers and those things. It's a matter of how quickly can Mensah adapt to this new offense, and can he elevate his game while elevating the Canes' offense?
0: And he's got size, 6'3", about 210, right? He got some good size.
1: Yeah, he's solid. I mean, typically you would like your quarterbacks to be a little thicker. 210 is kind of light for the position. But, yeah, he's a good player, and he's been a really good player both for Tulane and for Duke. He's a winner. You can't dispute that he's won at both of those situations, but let's see if he can level up now that there are expectations that come along with him.
0: Okay, you got about three or four Ohio State names on your list for Heisman possibilities, which is amazing. And the AP, I believe, came out with the rankings preseason. They put Ohio State number one. I don't understand how you cannot put the defending national champion number one, which I think if you're a coach, you're probably happy. It's great motivation for your team because Indiana now is not number one. Ohio State is. But A, is that fair? And B, tell me why Ohio State is going to be ranked number one, and do you believe they are the best team in the country right now?
1: I mean, they are the most talent. And when you have the most talent, it gives you a shot. They certainly are the most talented team in college football with all the people that they have, the money that they spent to compile their roster. Now it's about getting it done, though. If they find a way to get it done in that regard, look, man, there's nothing that they can't do. That's how good they are. That's how much talent they have.
0: You're kidding. Okay, tell me about Julian Sand, their quarterback, because he's got some great targets. That's the key with him. He's got some wonderful targets around, two great receivers. Jeremiah Smith, he's tremendous. He really is. I think, honestly, I'd like to see him win the Heisman.
1: Yeah, he's a fantastic receiver. I mean, he and Cam Coleman are competing to be wide receiver one when it comes to the draft. I'll say this about Jeremiah Smith. He checks off all the boxes as a franchise wide receiver. He has great route running ability. He has terrific hands. He can create separation consistently. And he finds a way to put the ball in the paint. And when you put the ball in the paint to the level that he does, you're always going to catch eyes. So there'll be a lot of eyes on him. But then Julian Sand is going to make it easy for him because the gunslinger from Carlsbad, California, by way of Alabama, has a lot of talent. And he's efficient. And Arthur Smith is now directing that offense. So he get NFL training and coaching. This would be fascinating. I think because of that, they end up splitting the vote. What normally would go to Smith or Sang, I think you won't be able to recognize one without the other, and that ultimately probably hurts them when it comes to being able to be the winner in the Heisman Trophy voting.
0: Okay, now you gave me the listing, and you like Arch Manning, the number one guy. I get it. That's okay. I've got the name, whatever it may be. But honestly, I'm getting from your mouth right now, who is the best quarterback? Now, Arch Manning may have the name and the school, and obviously the name is the key, but is he, in fact, the best quarterback of the lot? I don't think he is.
1: I mean, I don't know. I know he got a lot of tools. I know the family business is popping. You know, when you talk about Archie, Eli, Peyton, I think that's hard to bet against when it comes to the bloodlines. And legacy doesn't always mean that you're going to perform up, but you certainly have an opportunity to grow and thrive. If this is the family business, if this is what the family has invested in, quarterback play. He got better and better over the course of the year. He certainly has talent. He has athleticism. And Sark is a perfect play caller. I expect him to be up there. Now, does that mean he'll be the number one overall pick? I think he is the front runner to be the number one overall pick. I think everyone is chasing him. Dante Moore is talented. Dante Moore put it together. He's athletic. He can throw it. All those things. Great. CJ Carr is another player who is really good. Ball in his hands. He manages the offense. He's played with expectations. You think about the connection to Lloyd Carr. I think it's his grandson. There are a lot of things that you like about them. But to me, of those

0: three, we're chasing Arch Manning. He is the one that is a front runner. And there are other quarterbacks like Lenore Sellers from South Carolina will get some love. There'll be some other guys that emerge throughout the course of the year. But right now, yeah, I put my money on Arch Manning, and I'm not even a betting man.
1: How do you like that? All right, he's Bucky Brooks. Get him on X at Bucky Brooks, at Andy Furman FSR. We'll take your calls at 877-99 on Fox. That translates to 877-996-6369. We're broadcasting live from the Fox Sports Radio studios, and we have yay or nay in this hour, the blame game in hour number three. But there's big bucks for fisticuffs. That's next.
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4: 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He drops. Four-man rush. Looking. Fires toward the end zone. 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
9: All right, the information is pretty scary. We'll get to that in just about a minute. Good morning, everybody. This is Fox Football Sunday on Fox Sports Radio. He's Bucky Brooks. I'm Andy Furman. And we're live from the Fox Sports Radio studios. We'll have yay or nay in about 10, 12 minutes from now. Now, we're talking about scary things, and obviously, good thing we're not on TV because my face is pretty scary. However, there's been a report in the New York Times about brain disease with CTE. It was just the other day penned by John Branch, a great story, it really is. And he says that since the degenerative brain disease known as CTE was first scientifically linked to football, this is about 20 years ago, and as hundreds of former professional football players have been diagnosed with the disease after their deaths, a haunting question has lingered: just how many NFL players will end up with CTE, all right? And the report said that 1 out of 4. Bucky, you read the report, I'm sure you did. And how frightening is that? And if you read that now and you were going to start playing your career, would you continue? Would you play?
10: I would continue to play, like, just a thing. But that's just, like, me and how much I loved it, whatever. I think you know what the risks are, and you continue to play through the risks like so many other players do. But, it's shocking. It's alarming. I think what the league could do is try and react and take a greater emphasis on health and safety. At the lower levels, you're trying to make sure that you can keep the young people safe that participate in the game. But for me, I learned so many life lessons through participation in the sport that it would be hard to think that that would no longer be a part of my upbringing, my early existence.
9: No, I'm hearing you. I mean, a lot of parents are concerned right now. CTE, a degenerative brain disease, believed to be caused by repeated hits to the head. Not just major concussions, but the countless subconcussive hits absorbed with little attention. There are no other known causes. In the past 20 years, it has been found in athletes in hockey, rugby, soccer, BMX, biking, and bobsledding, among other sports. And it's also been found in military members and at least in one police officer. But it is football where the intersection of American popular culture and public health is most on display in front of millions of fans. I don't understand why soccer has not had the problems that football has, because soccer, they're hitting each other in the head when they get those head balls, and there's no protection. And football, there is. I don't get it.
10: You don't understand why they're not getting the backlash, or why
9: yes.
10: they're not getting...
9: Or why there's no more CTE cases in soccer?
10: I don't know, but I think they have to deal with their own thing. Like, they talk about pugilistic dementia being impacted in terms of people that head the ball repeatedly and some of the long-term damage that they can suffer from jumping up and banging their head on the ball or inadvertently having contact with other players when they're trying to hit. You talk about some of the other sports that you talk about. Like, look, with every sport, there are some negative consequences. Football is America's most popular sport. There's a level of violence and physicality in playing the game that makes some people squeamish. And so they're going to be these things. And we've seen the participation go down as people opt to put their kids in other things. But because there's such a passion for the sport, it's hard for me to imagine it going away. But I also say this, the NFL's investment, the NFL

0: will always kind of leave breadcrumbs in terms of what they're thinking, what they're doing. The NFL's recent investment in flag football, that's by design. That has continued to keep the pipeline open in terms of getting people to participate in football at an early age. Maybe you do it without tackle. Maybe you reserve the opportunity to play tackle football until you're in ninth grade. So maybe all those hits that some people are taking, I started playing when I was 7 years old. Maybe those hits that you're taking 7 through 14, you can avoid. So you shrink the window and maybe you shrink some of the punishment. But there are things that the league will do to ensure that football continues to operate at a high level. But yeah, it has to be a cause of concern. If you have parents, if you're parents and you think about letting your kids play, it has to be something that makes you pause for a little bit.
1: Right. JB, you got a question on this, don't you?
2: Yes, I do. So, Bucky, I wanted to get your thoughts on the guardian caps, because I know that teams require them during practice for a lot of the important or more physical positions. And then during the games, only less than 2% of NFL players wear them. Do you believe that they're effective? Do you think that players just care too much about maintaining the aesthetic that comes with a normal helmet? Or why do you think it is players are reluctant to use them? And do you think they're actually effective?
0: Without disparaging the company and those things, like, by definition, you talk about a concussion is when the brain shakes in the head. So no matter how much cushion that you put around the helmet, it can limit the impact, but it won't stop the brain from shaking in the head. So I think that's a part of it. Like, can it do what it claims to do? And the league certainly has done that, and players have done that, and some players feel good about that. So that is great. The other part of it is there is an aesthetic. Like, some people don't like the way that it looks, and it may seem silly, but ultimately you're the player out there, and so look is a part of it. It also may not feel right, like, to have something on there. Like, however, I don't know how much it weighs technically, but like, it doesn't take much to make you feel off. And in a league where people try to get light and skinny and fast to be at their best on game day, I can see that look and that feel playing a big part of in why some people aren't using them.
1: Okay, the study was published just the other day by the British Medical Journal. They found that out of 878 players who appeared in at least one NFL game and died in a six-year period, at least 25% had CTE, which is amazing. Now, here's the deal. The symptoms of CTE, they include memory loss, impulsivity, and depression. Okay, there is one known cause, repeated hits to the head. However, what if you're an NFL player and you have memory loss and you weren't hitting the head much? How do you know you got CTE? How is there a way to check that? I don't know. I mean, I hate to ask you this, but do you have memory loss? I mean, were you hitting the head a lot when you played, Buck? I don't know.
0: I mean, I would say, fortunately for me, I don't think I took a lot of hits. I was playing wide receiver for the overwhelming majority of my career. Played defensive back like the last 4 years in the pros. I don't feel like I took a lot of hits. In terms of memory loss, I would say no. But here's what I would say. Like, I have to write a bunch of things down. I mean, I can remember, but like, I don't know if that's a thing where it comes to attention deficit issues, or if it's a thing that came from football. But I don't have severe, like, mental lapses or brain fog or any of those things that some people complain about. And so I find it to be fortunate that I got out of football before some of the injuries take a toll on the body and the mind. But we'll see if in 5 years something pops up. But right now, so far, so good when it comes to it.
1: I hope not. But people are getting brain fog after COVID anyway. Who knows? But there are two things, and this report said, that are true. Football has a hold on American culture, and tackle football is not good for brains, okay? And now a lot of parents are concerned. So the question is, how can parents reduce the risks of CTE if they have a kid maybe in junior high school who wants to play football? Well, you hit on the head before. Flag football. It's a key factor for playing football and maybe not getting hit in the head. And it's getting very popular right now. And I think across America, at least in high school, girls have flag football leagues. They're playing flag football. It's a big deal. And the NFL is sponsoring it.
0: Yeah, the NFL is sponsoring, but I will even say this. Like, having participated as a coach in, like, flag or 7-on-7, tournaments and games and those things, you still have to be careful in that. Like, flag is not the pass where you're not going to bang your head, because, like, there are collisions that happen when people are operating at a high rate of

0: speed, but it does significantly reduce the contact. And dependent upon the body structure of your kid and where your kid may be destined to play in the future, if they go to tackle, yeah, wide receivers, running backs, those people, yeah, you can get the benefit of playing flag without the negative aspect of the contact and the toll on your body. That'd be great. And then you hope that if you do transition from flag to tackle, that your freshman coach or your eighth grade coach, like I tend to suggest, like middle school, the last year, like eighth grade, playing tackle. So the time you get to high school is not the first time that you've ever had to put on pads or experience contact. But if you do do that, do you need to make sure that you go to a high school that is very comfortable taking novices and showing them how to play? Because every coach is not comfortable taking someone with limited experience and transforming them into a tackle football player.
1: Hear what you're saying. It's all about practice now, practice tactics. Got to limit contact in practice. That's the key right now, and a lot of coaches are doing that. Most players practice more than they play. They do. And if you remember, the Ivy League banned full contact practices a couple of years ago. All right? So, and the NFL, I think, and the Players Union have agreed to limit full contact practices to reduce injury. They still get injured, of course, but they're limiting that. So they're doing everything in their power to kind of stop that. Although when I see these inter-squad scrimmages and guys getting hurt and their fights and they're hitting each other, I'm not so certain. They should eliminate those, perhaps. Maybe. I don't know.
0: I mean, I think every now and then you have a fight, but it's not an epidemic. Like, those things are going to happen when it's testy. When you're near the end of camp, people are tired of banging on each other. People are tired of the camp experience. They're ready to go. So you get some of that manifest itself. Some of that is just fueled aggression and anxiety just kind of play itself out, because as you get closer to the cutdown, you begin to wonder. So it can make you act out of pocket. I'll say the Ivy League a few years ago, being able to go no live contact, limited contact throughout the course of the season was a smart move. And I think there are a bunch of things that you can do without lining up and doing Oklahoma drills and those things to get your team ready to play tackle football. A lot of people are taking or following the lead of rugby and doing some of the things that we've seen rugby teams do for years when it comes to tackling and being able to use different techniques to take your head out of the tackle to kind of prevent maybe some of the concussions or some of the brain injuries that can happen over time. So there are a bunch of different ways. You just have to be on the cutting edge of not only technology, but of the teaching and tactics that people are using to help their players play the game while remaining safe and healthy.
1: Let me end with this, because they talk about product claims. It says, be wary of products reported to reduce risk. Researchers said that no helmet or helmet cover, mouth guard, neck equipment, supplement, or medication has proved to reduce the risk of CTE despite marketing claims. So there's a word to the wise. And you knew that. I'm sure you did.
0: Yeah, you got to pay attention to that, like, because people are talking about all those things, but it's not a license. Just because you have on certain gear, it doesn't mean that you're free from risks of sustaining a brain injury. You still have to have the right technique. You still have to guard against it, all those other things. So, yeah, no equipment is a end-all, be-all to save you from the magic bullet.
1: There we go. Well said. He's Bucky Brooks. I'm Andy Furman. We are Fox Football Sunday on Fox Sports Radio. It is a two-way street, and we call it yay or nay, and it is next.
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0: Hell no, is what I say. We don't want Lane Kiffin banned. Why would you ban Lane Kiffin? Banned for what? Being better at exploiting the system than everyone else? At what point does the commissioner, Greg Sankey, just step in there and say, listen, we're just going to have a golden rule, things Lane Kiffin is no longer allowed to do.
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11: Yay, right around the bend, about 12 minutes before the top of the hour. 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East Buck and Brooks, I'm Andy Furman, and we're live from the Fox Sports Radio studios. And without further ado, JP, are you ready for your last go-around? Perhaps, are you ready?
12: I'm ready.
1: Okay, let's begin.
13: Rack those brains, gentlemen. These stories need an answer.
14: I think we need a ruling on this.
13: It's yay or nay.
11: Yay. Let's do it.
12: All right, yeah, it's either last or second to last, whatever it is. Always a joy doing it with you guys. Let's start with you, Bucky, on this one. The Pro Bowl is no more. No AFC versus NFC game, no captain's game, nothing. Players will be selected as Pro Bowlers. They'll be invited to LA during the traditional Pro Bowl weekend. I think it's 88 players will be honored. No more replacements. Now, I have a take on why the Pro Bowl failed, and that is that they left Hawaii. Do you agree with that? Yay or nay?
8: Yeah, I mean, that was a big part of it. But it failed because people on the outside wanted to fail. Everyone wants it to be like a Super Bowl where people play hard, players play with the same intensity as a regular season game. That's not going to happen. There's too much money on the line individually for players to do that. It's the final game before you get to free agency. No one is going to go all out if I have that much money on the line. And so what people were hanging to was yesteryear's Pro Bowl when the money wasn't the same. It'll never be what it's been. Just like all the All-Star games, you're never going to get the same energy and urgency to do it. Maybe Hawaii would have changed it a little, but I doubt it.
11: You know, I'm going to comment about this Pro Bowl situation. I mean, you could say Hawaii, maybe it was attractive. They had their families coming out there. I tell you what, you know when it went downhill? It went downhill, I think, when college players refused to play in bowl games. And the NFL players say, you know what? They're pretty smart. I'm not going to play in this meaningless game myself. You know, Tom Brady is the only NFL player ever named to 15 Pro Bowls. But he last played in one after the 2004 season. Why? He was too busy taking care of his body. I mean, these guys have a body to take care of. The game is meaningless, and you can get hurt. So I think when the college players stopped playing in bowl games, they got smart. Is that a possibility, Buck? Do you agree?
8: Oh, I mean, I don't think it's because the college guys stopped playing in bowl games. I think everyone just started looking at what was on the line, meaning, is it worth the risk? So for all of it, college guys quit saying, hey, I'm going to play in the Wii Theater Bowl when I got NFL millions at stake. And then you got other guys who are doing the same thing. So, yeah, I mean, I think it became a deal where people are saying to

0: the risk isn't worth the reward. That's why they quit participating in it.
1: Well, you know what? It wasn't much of a game. It really wasn't. I will tell you this much. I think the Major League Baseball All-Star Game's the next to fold. I really believe that. Things change. That's the way it is.
2: All right, let's keep this rolling. And you brought up baseball. I got a baseball question for you, Andy. Sherman Oaks local, actually, and Cubs center fielder Pete Crow Armstrong just had his first career 3-home run game yesterday. Do you think he wins NL MVP as Shohei has some nagging injuries?
1: You know, Shohei is a two-position player. That's the key. And I think if it's going to be a popularity contest, Shohei's going to get it. You know, he'll get some votes, but I think Shohei's going to get it. I really do. He was injured a little bit, and that hurt, but I think he still will get it. He's the league leader. And the way his team has performed as well, that helps.
0: I mean, I think that goes a long way. The whole thing about Shohei being so dominant as a two-way player, that certainly is going to change the perception and how people kind of view it. And I think because of that, and I think because of the Dodgers' success, yeah, he's going to have a chance to do it.
2: All right, awesome. Switching sports again, this time with a basketball-focused question. So we first saw this with LeBron's agent, Rich Paul, going on a podcast and going through his thought process on the free agency decision. And now, Jonathan Kuminga, who just signed a two-year $13 million deal with the Timberwolves. His agent, Aaron Turner, spoke on a podcast about how weird the Warriors were about negotiating his contract, saying the owner and coach cannot agree on what to do. How do we feel about agents going on podcasts, Bucky? Yay or nay?
0: Yeah, I think this guy's going on a podcast because he dropped a bag. Like, the Warriors had offered Kuminga a three-year $75 million extension. Kuminga signed for $12 million over 2 years down the line. He lost a significant amount of money. And I don't care what the agent says, he did a disservice to his client. And he can talk about the negotiations, but ultimately, he's trying to absolve himself for the mistakes and the miscues that cost Kuminga a lot of money that would threaten him compiling a future client list, because everyone's going to see that situation. It's going to impact him.
1: If I was a player, I would take my agent's tongue and rip it out of his mouth if he was talking on a podcast about my contract. Really. Because loose lips sink ships, okay? However, I'm not a player, and we talk about this on sports talk shows. I love it. I think it's great. It creates a lot of fodder for us. But really, the guy's a fool. But he made a mistake, and he's trying to backtrack it. And what he did was add more logs to the fire. That's what he did.
2: Okay, let's squeeze one in really quick here. Is this the year Lamar Jackson, Josh Allen, or Joe Burrow finally get over the hump and win a championship, Andy? Yay or nay?
1: Nay. I don't think so. I really don't. I'll tell you why next hour. What about you, Buck?
0: No, I don't think they win a championship. I think it's over.
1: I'm with you there. All right. One NFL player, truly a hater. We'll tell you who and much more.
3: 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Are Sports.
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10: The NFL's preseason ended on Saturday with road wins from Chicago and Detroit. Now team rosters have to be down to 53 later Sunday. In college football openers, well, in rainy Dublin, things started with the North Carolina win 15-10 over TCU. The number 14 USC beat San Jose State 42-26. Virginia dominated NC State 34-8. Florida State over New Mexico State 34-17. And Stanford beat Hawaii with two touchdowns in the last 2 minutes, 37-27. Victor Hovland has a one-stroke lead at the PGA's Tour Championship. Scottie Scheffler is three back. Sunday's winner gets $10 million. In NASCAR's Saturday night race at Daytona, Ryan Preece the winner, his first Cup Series victory in a points race. To baseball, the Yankees and Red Sox split a doubleheader. Arizona-San Francisco split a twin bill. Phillies took the late game in 10 innings at the Angels. I'm Steve DeSager.
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15: Oh, is it too late for these stars? 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He's Bucky Brooks. I'm Andy Furman, and we're broadcasting live from the Fox Sports Radio studios. 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All right, one and only Bucky Brooks. There's only one. Mr. Football, let me introduce him right now. Take a bow, my partner, Bucky Brooks.
16: Thank What's you. Going on, Andy? What's happening?
15: There you go. You know, there was a question that JB asked in yay or nay at the end, and I'm not going to let him get away with it because I think this is bigger than just a little question. We got to go here. And I said, is it too late for these stars? And he asked the question, is this the year Lamar Jackson, Josh Allen, or Joe Burrow finally get over the championship hump and win one? We both kind of agreed and said no. But let's get into this for a second. Has life passed them by as quarterbacks? Is it too late? Have their best years passed them by? Joe Burrow went public and said it's now or never. I don't know what that means, but I would think that every year should be now or never, right? You're a player. You're not going to wait for the next year. Every year's now or never. Why would he say it now? Let's start with Lamar Jackson. Is it too late for him? Is this the year for Lamar Jackson and the Ravens?
16: It could be. Here's what you have. You got a lot of newness going on. Can Jesse Minter jump in from being a coordinator to a head coach and in year one immediately right the ship and get this team to the promised land? It is unlikely to be able to have everything fall in line to do it. Are they talented enough to do it? Yes, they have a team and a roster that is loaded enough that they're able to be on a Super Bowl run if the two-time MVP is healthy and available. We have to see if he can do that. So I think it's very, very difficult for that. Buffalo, when you think about the Buffalo Bills and Josh Allen, same thing. Joe Brady, first-time head coach, taking over an offense that, look, he's man

0: last few years. But what about the defense? You got Jim Leonard coming in. They're changing defenses from a 4-3 to a 3-4. I don't know if you have enough star power on that end to be able to get it done. So where are the Buffalo Bills when they lost what I thought was a really good coach who led them to 8 playoffs in 9 seasons? And then finally, Cincinnati, great on offense. It's fun. It's video game-like. They can throw it all over the yard. I have questions about the running back. I don't know if the running back threatens the defense enough to get people out of two deep looks. Defensively, they brought in a lot of veterans. Dexter Lawrence has been terrific in camp, but they still don't have a dominant pass rusher. I don't know if the Bengals are good enough to go to the top of the division. And without going to the top of the division, it's a hard road to hoe to make it all the way to the Super Bowl. So for each of those teams, there are more questions than answers at this point.
1: Right, and I think the biggest change right now, at least in my mind, is the loss of Sean McDermott. I thought he's one heck of a coach. I really do. And I think it was wrong what they did. And if they don't get to the top of the mountain, I think a lot of people are going to be pointing fingers at management and say, why'd you let Sean McDermott go? Which is a shame. It's a shame for the new coaching staff, but just the way it is. I think Sean McDermott was a heck of a coach, no doubt. Very underrated as well, but a tremendous coach.
0: Yeah, I mean, look, he's a tremendous coach. He is underrated by all accounts. You don't really understand why it didn't work out for them the way that it did, but that's where we're at. You know, it's the time we're at right now. People want instant results, and they want, and everyone feels entitled to a championship. They weren't able to get it done. He moves on. Joe Brady takes over, but a lot of pressure on Joe Brady to be just as good as Sean McDermott, and if not better. Hard to say a young coach is going to be able to do that.
1: Right, before we go to JB, because he's got some interesting facts, and he read this question in the A&A, why would Joe Burrow say it's now or never? What does that mean? Would he want to get out of his contract if they don't win this year? Well, I'm looking into that maybe too much, but he did say the other day, it's now or never.
0: You're probably looking a little too much into it. It's the urgency that they have to operate in. But also understanding, I mean, well, they missed the playoffs the last 3 years. They got to get this done because it's unlikely, with the exception of the Bengals, that you keep a coach who hasn't gone to the playoffs in four straight years. That's an unlikely thing. That means you're starting all the way over. So he probably means it's now or never if they're going to get this done with Zach Taylor and company.
1: I think he means now or never for Zach Taylor, not for him. Seriously, I would look, he's the only remaining coach in that division. And if they don't go to the playoffs this year, I got to believe he's going to get his walking papers, don't you?
0: Yeah, I mean, that's in a way, that's what I was saying. Like, it's the last time they'll have this iteration of the Bengals. Like, they fall short. They'll come back and they have Ja'Marr Chase and they have T. Higgins, but it doesn't mean that they have the same leader to the team. You can't go 4 years without making the playoffs. Like, that's just, in this league, that is not a hall pass that you ever will receive from ownership.
1: There you go. Now, let me go to JB for a second, our executive producer. You asked the question, and this was the question we're discussing right now, in yay or nay. What do you got now? You got some evidence to back these things up here or what?
2: Yeah, I got some stats, but actually before I get into that, Bucky, I want to ask you a question. When I look at the Bills situation, and I think we see this a lot around the league, I just think Brandon Bean and his ability to build a roster around Allen should be more in question than Sean McDermott as a coach. So why is it so often that these GMs kind of get a pass or get to stay in their positions while the coaches end up taking all the blame and getting fired?
1: That's a great question.
0: It's a great question, but a lot of times, like, while the game is going on, the head coach is on the field managing the team. The general manager might be in the box with ownership. So when things falter, it might be easier for the general manager to point out the flaws from the coaching staff as opposed to the flaws that they have on the roster, because that would be acknowledging mistakes and defeat. When you have that, and I'll just say it, like, owners look at TV. Owners look at TV shows. They hear talk radio. They hear the conversation. How often do we talk about a general manager being fired compared to how often do we talk about the coach? The coach is always the first one to go because that is what the steady conversation is. This coach can't get it done. We need a new coach. We need to fix it, yada, yada, yada. So that's why coaches are out the door quicker.
1: Yeah, media and fans criticize coaches more than GMs. That's what it's all about, right? I mean, they get rid of this guy. That's what they do. That's it. No doubt.
0: Yeah, the noise. The noise is loud. The noise is always loud around coaching, and it can be hard to overcome that as a coach.
2: Yeah.
1: What else?
2: That makes sense. I mean, philosophically, I guess if I was running a team, I feel like it's always good to bring in a new coach and a new GM together, but that's irrelevant because I don't run a team.
0: Well, the hard thing about that is if you

0: do that, that means you're changing your building process every 3 to 4 years. So you have a general manager that's used to operating one way. He and the coach maybe are tied at the hip, so they bring in a new system, they bring in players. When you move that out, now you have to start over because the players for one system don't necessarily mean that they're great for the next system that comes into place. At some point, the best teams have continuity, and you live with the highs and lows that exist, but you remain consistent if you believe in the plan and the process.
1: 100%. All right, let me get to these numbers here. So I'm looking at Josh Allen. He's been in the playoffs every year since 2019. He has an 8-7 record, to which he's thrown for 3,915 yards, 29 touchdowns, and 6 interceptions. Going to Lamar, he's been in the playoffs 5 times with a measly 3-5 record. Not great. 1,753 yards, 10 touchdowns, and 7 interceptions. And then to Joe Burrow, he hasn't been in the playoffs since 2022. He's been to the playoffs twice, that year and the year prior. But he does have a great 5-2 record with 1,826 yards, 9 touchdowns, and 4 interceptions. So I'd say Lamar's numbers are the most concerning, and he's been under a spectacle in the playoffs for sure. I'm really rooting for him. I want to see Lamar do well this year.
2: Let me tell you something. Take those numbers and blow your nose with it. I was going to say something else, but it's Sunday morning, so I'm not. They don't mean anything. It's all about the future. So what will you do? It's all about what can you do, what will you do, what we expect you to do. That's the past. And I think coaches say the same thing, right? Isn't it true, Bob? It doesn't mean anything. Those numbers mean nothing. It's like, what are you going to do this year? That's what it's all about.
0: Yeah, I mean, that is true, but they do kind of shape the way that you feel about a player coming into a season. Like, you cannot ignore the past. You cannot ignore those things. What they say, like, past performance leads to future production. Like, when you look at what people have done in the past, typically we stay on patterns and trends. So until Lamar shows that he can outplay some of those past debacles, yeah, it's always going to be a thing. Now, recently he's played well. He's performed well in the postseason. The team hasn't played up to snuff. My take on the Ravens back then, they were emotionally immature, meaning in these big moments, they would get out of character. They weren't mature enough to be championship teams. Maybe they've grown. Maybe they find their way to have the emotional control and regulation that you have to be a champion. That is probably the biggest thing that Jesse Minter can add and work on. Not the X's and O's, but can he get his team to be the same way they've been during the regular season, during the postseason? Because too often we see this team play up and down to the competition in the postseason, and it hasn't worked out well for them.
2: All right. So and I'm with you on that. I think there's a lot of question marks with these three quarterbacks going into the season. We'll see what happens, and it could be some hell to pay, right? And speaking of quarterbacks, all right, 5 days after Deshaun Watson was booed by the home crowd in Cleveland, and 3 days after the Browns named him their starting quarterback, what happens? They play the Patriots, and Dylan Gabriel throws 3 first-half touchdowns in that preseason start. All right? What happens to Shedeur Sanders? What happened? What's his future look like now? I mean, I thought they had the best chance of winning with him at quarterback. I really did. He's going to be the future. Now I'm hearing stories from people that, you know where the future quarterback is for the Cleveland Browns? In college. That's what they're saying. The future quarterback for the Cleveland Browns is playing in college this year. That's what the so-called experts are saying.
0: Well, I mean, they've been saying that since they stockpiled the war chest full of draft capital so they could have multiple first-round picks to be able to pick one of the quarterbacks that we might have mentioned in the Heisman race. That's a part of it. When you're a general manager, your job is to give yourself options to build the team the way that you see fit using various vehicles. So if you don't believe Shedeur Sanders is the future, remember, he's a 5th-round pick, and they had drafted a quarterback on that same team ahead of him. Why would you believe that he is the future, given that's the way that you thought of him during the pre-draft process? We'll see. The great thing about football is it plays itself out on the field. But Deshaun Watson get the first bite of the apple. Shedeur Sanders will eventually probably get a opportunity to play. And then the Dylan Gabriel thing, I guess the last performance threw a monkey wrench into people's perception. But I'll say, like, the third preseason game, you can't put a lot into it. It was a solid performance. Give him credit for that. But in terms of changing the way the team views him, nah, they made these evaluations and determinations based off of the group perform throughout the offseason, not just what they did in training camp and whatever. It's the total body of work. And so we'll see if it has an impact, if it sways the conversation or the thought. I doubt it, though.
2: All right. Now let's get to the running back situation, because the Packers running back, Josh Jacobs, was charged with not one but two misdemeanors on Thursday from his arrest in May after some domestic violence, okay? And the Packers say that they're going to keep an extra running back if they think Jacobs could miss the start of the season, which begins at Minnesota on the 13th of September. I don't get it. I mean, what – maybe it's CTE that causes this. I don't know. These guys are athletes. They know their body is their work, and they also know that they're in the public eye. They all know that everybody has a camera with them, with their phone. Is there someone that could just talk to these guys? And it's not just one. It happens all the time. But what's going to happen now with Josh Jacobs? I don't get it. And there's more, but I want to hear the Josh Jacobs story here. I don't understand. I really don't. Is there so much adrenaline going in their body? What is it?
0: I mean, I don't know, but I would say it extends beyond football. This isn't just a football problem. Domestic violence is a problem throughout our country. And so it's right. Not just football players that are being involved in these things. So it's an issue. He is part of the population. So if these allegations are true, yeah, like it's something that you don't want anybody to be involved in. Man, woman, whoever, partnership, whatever that is, you don't want to see these things. People have to be able to have disagreements without getting to physical violence. But it's an issue. And I think if you're the Green Bay Packers, you have to look at this and try and figure out, okay, how does he fit in? What has been his track record? What has been his history? What has he been like? How can we support him and help him and get him the help that he needs in these situations? Is the juice worth the squeeze? Meaning, is the risk and the reward, like, what is that relationship? All those things come into play. The better the player, sometimes that leads to more tolerance. But this is a serious situation. It's an ugly thing. It puts a stain on the Packers organization, and they have to make a serious decision in the coming weeks.
2: Let me just say one thing. I understand talent does trump trouble. If you're talented, there's a good chance you're going to play, number one. And you made a great point. Domestic violence happens all over, but they should realize that these players, are in the public eye, and whatever they do, whatever step they take, if they go into a restaurant and do something silly, it's going to get notarized. It's going to get all over the place. It'll be viewed all over the world. So they need to be taught that, and they need to be told that, but some people don't care, and I guess they feel as if they – nothing's going to happen to him. But JB, you got to.
0: No, I don't think it's that. Like, I think in the moment, like I talked about, like the Baltimore Ravens and emotional control and regulation. Well, the same thing exists when it comes to being able to do it away from the game. Do you have the ability to control yourself? Can you make good decisions under pressure, regardless of that? And that takes maturity. That takes poise. That takes composure. And so all those things matter. All those things are factors.
2: JB, what's up?
1: Yeah, so I think a key aspect of what happens with Jacobs is a prosecutor confirmed that there's surveillance video footage of the incident, and that has not been publicly released. But if that were to get out, obviously the NFL has a precedent when there is video footage,

0: is Colts wide receiver Keenan Allen was arrested for a DUI in downtown Indianapolis around
1: one a.m. this morning.
0: Oh, he'll
1: be bad.
0: Arrested on preliminary charges of DWI and DWI endangering a person. Both are misdemeanors.
1: That's not even a biggie, guys. That happens all the time.
2: No. That is a big deal. Like, it's a big deal. Like, we talk about, like, DUIs and all that other stuff. Like, Keenan Allen is a newbie to the Colts. They don't have a long-term tie. I think that probably could lead to his dismissal. I think if you just think about these, absolutely. Like, I just think, like, we can't just brush that off when it comes to it. I think because he doesn't have a stake in the Colts, meaning there's no long-term history between the team and him, I think it's easier for the team to move on, to send a message to the rest of the squad. But without being judged, in this day and time, with all of the rideshare apps and all this other stuff, it is kind of mind-blowing that you would have a DUI situation. I mean, I just think, like, it is. I mean, just
3: 140 million.
2: I think that would be, I mean, that'd be hard for the team to kind of get that, but you can't just brush that under the rug.
1: I'd like to sit down to one of these guys, get a DUI, say, why did it happen? How did it happen? Did you know you were drinking? And just to talk to them, you know? I don't get it. I don't understand that. I mean, I know they're young kids, and they feel indestructible. Perhaps, I don't know. We'll see. But here's another one. In March, a Los Angeles woman filed a lawsuit against Puka Nacua, okay? The lawsuit alleges that the star of the Rams made an anti-Semitic remark during an interaction on New Year's Eve. It also alleged that Nacua bit this woman on the shoulder and a friend on the thumb. I mean, come on, really? Now, whether Nacua will be suspended or not, I guess that remains to be seen. But will he play? I don't know what's going to happen with him. What is going on? I mean, unreal. It's unreal. I read this truth is stranger than fiction.
2: I mean, look, there could always be some transgressions in a league where you have so many players. Like, you can't have a bunch of choir boys in the league. It's just it just doesn't work. But what you hope is that decision-making is better from everyone that's involved in the league, that you're able to kind of get everyone on the same page to make sure they don't tarnish the brand. And we talked about protecting the shield, and one of the things that Roger Goodell has done magnificently since he took over is done a really good job of cleaning up the league and the imagery around the league. And so all of these things will be talked about, they'll be discussed, they'll met out punishment to try and prevent them from happening. But in a league with however many players that you have in the league, it's impossible to go through an entire season without any transgressions kind of blotting the radar.
1: And last but not least, Puka and Myles Garrett have been missing Rams practices throughout August due to injury, perhaps. Look, I get it. These guys don't want to practice in the heat. All right? It's an injury. It's not a major injury, but they're sitting on the sideline. I don't think there's a problem there. Myles Garrett's going to be playing opening day. There's no doubt.
2: I mean, I guess. I mean, without knowing the severity of the injury or what he's dealing with, maybe. But I think the Rams have always been very, very precautious when it comes to their veteran players. Make sure they can get them to the start line and potentially the finish line. So with Myles Garrett, yeah, you err on the side of caution because you know how valuable he is. You know what kind of impact he makes. And look, practice is practice, games are games. You would rather Myles Garrett be available for the games than practices that are held over the course of the summer in training camp.
1: I hear what you're saying. All right, he's Bucky Brooks. I'm Andy Furman. We are Fox Football Sunday. We're broadcasting live from the Fox Sports Radio studios. And, of course, we have so much going on here. It's ridiculous. We could go on for hours. You get Bucky on X at Bucky Brooks, at Andy Furman FSR. Callers are always welcome at 877-99 on Fox, 877-996-6369. And we got the blame game at the bottom of this hour. But it's time to make some predictions. That's next.
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12: Oh, we're handing out awards. We'll do it right around the corner. Stay with us. All right, this is Fox Football Sunday on Fox Sports Radio. He's Bucky Brooks. I'm Andy Furman. And we're live from the Fox Sports Radio studios. So we're going to have the blame game in about 12 minutes from now. But right now, we're going to Boston. Talk to John. John, you're talking to Bucky Brooks on Fox Football Sunday.
13: Andy, Bucky, happy football.
12: You too.
1: What's going on?
13: All righty. So as far as the three quarterbacks you're talking about with Burrow, Jackson, and Allen, Burrow has been to the Super Bowl. I know it was 5 years ago, and then a big part of the reason they haven't gone back to the playoffs the last 3 years, his injuries, which I'm not sure how he could avoid those. They were kind of catastrophic injuries. Does he get rid of the ball quicker? Maybe. I don't know the ins and outs of football like you do, Bucky, but those are pretty catastrophic injuries that he suffered in the pocket. Allen and Lamar haven't come up as big in the playoffs as they could have. But you look at all-time great quarterbacks. I mean, Peyton Manning didn't go to his first Super Bowl till his ninth season, and he won that game against the Bears. John Elway didn't win his first Super Bowl till his 16th season. So I think what's happened was Tom Brady and Patrick Mahomes kind of spoiled everyone. You know, going to the Super Bowl, like they were playing tennis back and forth, back and forth. One of those guys was always in the Super Bowl. I think it just spoiled it for everyone that it looked that easy with those guys, that it's really not that easy. And you look at this year, those three quarterbacks, along with Herbert, Drake May, and Patrick Mahomes, they're the first six choices for MVP. The AFC is just so loaded with quarterbacks that getting through there is going to be really, really difficult. And I, like I said, I just think Brady and Mahomes, what they accomplished, and Mahomes is still playing, obviously, has kind of spoiled everyone. And that's the anomaly. That's not the norm.
12: You know, absolutely, I agree with you. He's throwing up the modern quarterback. What about Jim Kelly? If people forget about what Jim Kelly did in Buffalo. I mean, really?
13: Sure.
12: I mean,
13: yeah.
12: Right?
13: So, yes. Four straight Super Bowls. I mean, people make fun of that, but going to four straight Super Bowls is amazing.
12: Right, but no one talks about that. They really don't. And it's always like, what have you done for me lately? That's the key. And you talk about Joe Burrow's injuries. You know, I would tell you this much, and Bucky, you can help me with this. This year they say they want Joe Burrow to be under center rather than playing out of the shotgun. I don't know if that makes a difference. I don't know if it's going to create problems for him, but it may very well. It's a different animal for him, isn't it?
14: I mean, it has little to do with the injuries and more to do with what they want in terms of using the run game or the threat of the run to create more opportunities to push the ball down the field in the passing game. When you get up on the center and the quarterback can turn his back to the defense, play action lowers linebackers to the line of scrimmage. So now those intermediate areas are more available to Joe Burrow. So this is part of a league-wide shift where you're going to see more guys go under center because the run game is not as effective in the shotgun, and play action is certainly not as effective in the gun.
12: All right, but John, your answer has to be, do you feel that those three quarterbacks, the best days have passed them by, and they won't go postseason this year?
13: Oh,
12: they definitely
13: no.
12: Won't go to the Super Bowl.
13: No, I think you'll see. Well, look, Josh Allen and Lamar Jackson are probably the two greatest quarterbacks of the modern era that never made the Super Bowl. I mean, you got who else? Dan Fouts, Warren Moon, maybe Philip Rivers. I'm not a huge Rivers fan. But, yeah, no, I don't think their days are over. I mean, Burrow's 30.

0: will be 30 later in the season, as will Lamar, and Josh Allen's just 30. I think Burrow has the longest runway because of his playing style. I know he's had the injuries, but he can live in the pocket, I think, a little bit better than Josh Allen and Lamar Jackson. I mean, those guys do rely on their legs more than Burrow does, so I think right. that he could be 36, 37 and still slinging it from the pocket at a really, really high level. It's just, I think a lot of times with the national narrative too, as far as talking about these teams, sometimes there's like a delay of like a few months. Like the Bengals defense is going to be better, and it could possibly be worse than right. last year. I mean, they added five new pieces, and their defensive line looks really, really good. So if they can get the 12th, 14th in defense, which I don't think is asking a lot, with that offense, they should be right in contention.
1: Well, we'll see. Call us back in December. How's that? Have a great day. Thank you for calling. All right. Now, let's go to our guy, JB, because you said you got some awards to hand out, don't you? Is that what you're doing?
2: Yes, this is a part of what I'm doing. But real quick.
1: I love it. There was a band and everything here.
2: Yeah, I know. I brought them with me. They're live in studio. There was just a trade in the NFL. I'll announce this real quick. The Bears are trading defensive tackle Jervon Dexter Sr. to the Falcons for Clark Phillips and a fifth rounder. All right. Now, to the award predictions, how this is going to work. I'm going to read the top three favorites for each award, and then we're all going to go around and give our picks. And I'll start with...
1: I want Magic Mark in this, too. Because he's mad at me because I made fun of him earlier. So
3: Disclaimer, I might not know enough names to participate, but go ahead.
1: Just take a guess.
3: I pick Andy.
1: Stop it. Andy Dalton, maybe.
2: All right, let's do this. So first up, we'll start with the big one. We'll start with MVP. The top three in odds are Josh Allen of the Bills, Joe Burrow of the Bengals, Justin Herbert of the Chargers. I'll start us off, and I'm going to go with the ninth best odds, and I'm going to go with Patrick Mahomes. I feel like every time he's doubted and people are sleeping on him, he's here to remind everyone this year they got a nice running game. I'm going to go with Mahomes for MVP this year. What do you think, Mark?
3: I'm going to go with Herbert because he's a Charger, and we'll see if he can get it done, as they say.
1: Uh-huh.
2: Andy?
1: You know what? I'm going to go with, and I'm going to jump on Bucky's back because Bucky said this, I think, a week or so ago, maybe longer, and I remember what he says. I'm going with Dak Prescott. I think this could be his year. I really do. He likes the Cowboys. He did say the Cowboys are going to be in the Super Bowl. I think that Dak Prescott's going to get the MVP award this year.
2: Bucky?
4: Mm. Let's be a homer. Let's go with Trevor Lawrence.
2: Love that pick.
1: Nice.
2: All right, let's go on to the next one. We'll go to Defensive Player of the Year. The top three are Myles Garrett of the Rams, Will Anderson of the Texans, and Aiden Hutchinson of the Lions. That's surprising. Third. And I'm going to go with the number two guy. I'm going to go with Will Anderson. I think he's going to announce himself as maybe the best edge rusher in the league this year. He's a monster. What about you, Mark?
3: I'll pick the guy on the Texans. Let's see what happens.
2: Andy?
1: Huh. I can't wait for opening day because the Tampa Bay Bucks are coming to Cincinnati, and I think Reuben Bain's going to be the guy being the defensive player of the year. Bucky, don't laugh at me. Do you think it's a possibility?
4: No, I don't think it's a possibility. I don't think. Maybe defensive rookie of the year. I don't think that's a possibility.
1: All right. Your pick.
4: I guess it's on me. Let's go with defensive. Let's go Kyle Hamilton from the Baltimore Ravens.
2: I love that. I would be curious to know the last time a safety won it, but he's one of the best players in the NFL. I love that pick. All right, let's go to Offensive Player of the Year. The top three, we have Jahmyr Gibbs of the Lions, Bijan Robinson of the Falcons, and Ja'Marr Chase of Andy's Cincinnati Bengals. I'm going to start off, and I'm going to go with the favorite. I think Jahmyr Gibbs is going to go nuclear now that David Montgomery is gone, and they're going to run everything through him. What about you, Mark?
3: What was the Bengals guy's name again?
2: Ja'Marr Chase.
1: Oh, come on!
3: Let's try for the Bengals.
2: Andy?
1: It's Ja'Marr Chase. I'm a homer, Ja'Marr Chase, but Bijan Robinson, I mean, he's going to have one heck of a year, and he probably will win it, but I love Ja'Marr Chase, and I feel for the guy. I really do. I mean, you know, this team is like shell shock. I don't know what you want to call it. They went undefeated in preseason. I don't think it means anything, but maybe that winning attitude, perhaps. And I think he's just a great receiver and a great combo with Joe Burrow if they stay healthy. So I'm going with Ja'Marr Chase.
2: Bucky?
4: It's tough. How about Jahmyr Gibbs, Offensive Player of the Year, right?
2: Yep.
1: Yeah.
4: Ooh, Jahmyr Gibbs? Is he
2: He's the favorite. That's who I went with.

0: Okay. Let's go with Puka Nacua.
1: I love that. He's amazing. All right, let's try and crank some more.
2: Wait, time out. Are you writing these down? Because we're gonna, even if you're not here anymore, maybe you can hand off to who's going to take your place. We're going to see who wins this deal.
1: Well, we save all the segments, so we got it. I'll write it all down. For Offensive Rookie of the Year, Jeremiah Love of the Cardinals is the favorite. And then Carnell Tate of the Titans is second, with Fernando Mendoza of the Raiders third. Again, it's boring, but I'm going to go with the favorite. If Jeremiah Love plays, he's winning the award. Mark?
3: Whoops, the Raiders guy's name again?
1: Mendoza.
3: Let's go for the Raider.
2: Uh-huh. I'm going for a name that's not on your list. How's that? Can I do that?
1: Of course.
2: I'm going with Antonio Williams of the Commanders, the wide receiver.
1: Yes!
2: I think he's going to get it done. I really do.
1: Bucky?
0: Wow. Antonio Williams.
1: Great pick.
0: All right, that... That certainly threw me off. Let's go with Carnell Tate. Let's see what Carnell Tate can get in the mix.
2: No, wait a minute. You said I threw you. Is it a bad pick? I think it's a possibility.
1: He's good.
0: No, I mean, it's a possibility. I didn't say anything. He's good. Okay. I just said, wow. Like, all the receivers. You just pick Antonio Williams.
2: I like receivers. That's all. I do like receivers.
1: Obviously, I'm biased. I'm a huge Antonio Williams guy. But I did like him at Clemson.
2: Let me tell you something. I'll preface this. I didn't do it for you. I didn't know that.
1: Okay, you know that's my. You know I'm a Commanders fan. So.
2: I didn't realize that. I forgot.
1: All right. So next up, Defensive Rookie of the Year. The favorite is Andy's guy, Reuben Bain of the Buccaneers.
2: It's got to be Reuben Bain.
1: David Bailey of the Jets, and then Caleb Downs of the Cowboys. I think it's 100% going to one of the OSU guys. Although it could be Bain, and I'm gonna be a homer, and I'm gonna go with Sonny Styles here, of the Commanders. Mark.
3: Just for the heck of it, I'm gonna pick the guy on the Jets.
1: Andy.
2: I got to go Reuben Bain Jr., okay? You said Reuben Bain. I'm going Reuben Bain Jr. You may be going with his father. You know, I don't want his dad.
1: Oops.
2: I want him. Reuben Bain Jr.
1: Bucky?
0: Let's come out of left field. Let's go with Arvell Reese finding a way to get it done.
4: Never heard
2: Giants.
4: Of
2: Giants. From the Giants. Ohio State.
0: Mm-hmm.
1: Yeah, I really think it's going to be Sonny Downs or Reese. I think it's a Buckeye that wins
2: it. Caleb Downs.
1: Yep. All right, so next up, Coach of the Year. John Harbaugh is the favorite, which I don't agree with. And then Jesse Minter and Kevin Stefanski. This is a tough one. I'm going to go with the number two guy. I'm going to go with Jesse Minter. I think he was the prize of this cycle, and he's going to have a great year with the Ravens. Mark?
3: I can't pick the coach of the Bears. Is that not
1: you can.
3: Legal?
1: You can pick anyone.
3: Coach of the Bears. I'll go with
1: that.
3: There
1: we go. Andy?
2: This is tough. Let me think about this for a second. I'm leaning to Jesse Minter, but you picked him, so that's the kiss of death. So I may have to go with Jesse Minter. You know what? I'll go with Denver. I'm going with Denver. Denver staff. Sean. I'm going with Sean, Coach of the Year.
0: Sean Payton, Coach of the Year. Sean Payton, Coach of the Year. I mean, I'm going to go with a guy who's hated, evidently, in the building. Let's go with John Harbaugh. John Harbaugh turning around to G-Man right away. John Harbaugh finally getting his just due, trying to get his flowers.
1: I'm fading that team, Bucky. I really, obviously, NFC East rivalry. But I understand the logic on that one. All right, let's try and get to two more awards here. Comeback Player of the Year. The favorite is Patrick Mahomes of the Chiefs, obviously. Then there's Kyler Murray of the Vikings. And third is my guy, Jaden Daniels of my Washington Commanders. And, of course, I think Jaden's going to bounce back this year. We may not be that good, but... He's going to remind people. So I'm going to go with Jaden. Mark?
3: I'm going to pick the guy from the former, I'm not going to say it, the guy from the Washington team.
1: Good pick. Andy?
2: I picked Antonio Williams as Offensive Rookie of the Year, and you got to say, well, he'll do that because Jaden Daniels is going to have a great year. However, as far as Comeback Player of the Year is concerned, I'm going with Kyler Murray.
1: Bucky?
0: Ooh. Yeah. Put him in at KOT, Justin Jefferson. I think he found it was worthy of being.
1: All right, we lost Bucky there, but I guess it's...
2: He said Justin Jefferson.
0: Lost me. He lost me.
1: You're
0: he
1: back. Me. You're back.
0: No. I said Kyler Murray.
2: Oh, Kyler Murray?
1: Kyler Murray.
2: Oh, good.
1: All right, Kyler Murray.
2: That's the only time Bucky and I agreed on any...

0: pick today.
1: Ever.
0: Well, not well, maybe close to it. Yeah, perhaps.
1: All right. So let's wrap up here. That was great stuff. I guess it's counterproductive for me to go Mahomes and then pick Jaden for comeback, but I gotta have some bias in there. All right, great stuff, everyone. And that is all for this segment. Andy, if you want to segue us.
0: All right. He's Bucky Brooks. That's JB. I'm Andy Furman. He's Magic Mark. And we are Fox Football Sunday on Fox Sports Radio. But you got to let it all out. Why? Because the blame game is freaking next.
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3: Now, this is year 10 for Mahomes. We won't count the rookie year because he played one game. If you look at Mahomes year 2-7, and then last 2 years, year 8 and 9, I don't think people understand how dramatic the splits are. But in the last 2 years, of the 43 qualified quarterbacks, he's near the bottom. Everything's up. Interception slightly up, passer rating down, efficiency down, way more ad-libbing. Now, is he ad-libbing because he's less coachable now that he's a rock star? Is he ad-libbing because, you know, he doesn't put the film work quite in like he used to? He feels like he's a little more Texas Tech Mahomes. Now, why would that be? 2023, 2024, and 2025, the Chiefs drafted 21 players. Their big hit is Rashee Rice. And that's with a good GM.
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6: The Blame Game coming right up. This is Fox Football Sunday on Fox Sports Radio. He's Bucky Brooks and Andy Furman. We're live from the Fox Sports Radio studios. And by the way, top of the hour, about 11 minutes away, it'll be 9 o'clock on the East Coast. Kickoff with Brian Noe, Bill Krakenberger, and Jeff Schwartz. So stick with us right here on Fox Sports Radio. But right now, it's time for the Blame Game.
10: You ruined me!
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13: Ooh.
2: Who knows?
6: He's a liar!
2: That's why there's the Blame Game.
6: The Blame Game.
2: Let's figure out who to blame.
6: Who to blame? All right, let's do it. JB, it's all you.
14: It's all me. All right, let's get started. The NFL Pro Bowl is no more, as we talked about a little bit earlier in the show. Players will still be honored in Los Angeles. Andy, who or what do you blame for the Pro Bowl's demise?
6: You know, it's not a blame, but if there's a reason why, number one, it's lost interest, number one. And number two, the players didn't want to play in it. And I go back on, as I said earlier today, that when college players refuse to play in bowl games, NFL players say, you know what? They've got the right idea. Why injure yourself for a possible NFL career down the toilet? So I'm not going to injure myself in this game, which is a meaningless game. So I'm not blaming the players, but the players wised up and say it's a meaningless game. It doesn't mean anything at all. You know, to be an All-Pro is a big deal, but not to play in the Pro Bowl.
4: I would say, like, just the apathy from writers and people around the country wanting it to be what it was yesteryear. You're not going to have the same intensity. You're not going to have the same urgency. You're not going to get the same competitiveness from players playing in an all-star game. That doesn't mean anything. With so much money on the line, people are not going to lay it on the line like we want it. And so it's just better to do away with it. So then people can quit complaining. They can find something else to watch on the Sundays.
6: Yeah, and Buck, do you remember back in the day? I mean, this must be maybe in the early 70s, perhaps. There was in Chicago, the college all-stars who play the NFL. That game's down, too. They don't play that. They never play that again. But things change. People don't like change. They don't like. Maybe change your clothes, change your attitude. But people don't like change in sports. They just don't. But I remember that college all-star game in Chicago. Do you remember? No? Yes?
4: No, I mean, I remember that, but, like, the money's different. Like, those guys were working real jobs in the offseason. Like, now the money's so significant that no matter what you pay out in the All-Star game, it's not worth putting everything out there if an injury is going to prevent me from getting in the $100 million range. So, no, it's just never going to be the same.

0: There you go.
1: All right, great answers, guys. And I one thing that I look to real quick is when I think Tyler Huntley made the Pro Bowl a few years ago as an alternate. He had like 6 touchdowns and 3 interceptions that year. It was I think there was a general understanding that it was not going to last much longer when stuff like that is happening. But
0: right.
1: The next one to you, Bucky, there's some interesting quotes from NFL coaches the past few days, including Raiders coach Clint Kubiak saying Fernando Mendoza needs another 3 preseason games, but there's no more. Who do you blame?
2: I mean, I don't blame anybody. I just think he's being very, very honest with where Fernando is. The thought that a rookie can come in and tear the league up at quarterback you just can't do that. Like, it takes a while for these young quarterbacks to understand systems and defense. He's just being very honest with where Fernando is in his development, and that's why Kirk Cousins is going to be the starter.
0: What he's saying is, I'm glad Kurt's here. That's what he's saying. You want to blame someone? Blame the schedule. You only got, 3 games to go? You only play 3 games? Look, I get it. You can't go from college immediately to the NFL and be a tremendous success. You just can't. It doesn't happen. That's why, and Bucky, I love when you said this. That's why the model for molding a quarterback is the Green Bay Packers. They draft a quarterback, let him sit and learn for a year or two, and then bring him in. They've done that for the last 10, 12 years. And I don't know why other teams don't do that.
1: All right,
2: I don't know. It's weird.
1: All right, last one real quick. Titans second-year quarterback Cam Ward, who's last year's number one overall pick, he struggled in the preseason. He had an interaction with someone who covers the team where they asked him to assess his play. He said good, and then he asked the reporter, to which the reporter said not good. How much should we care, and who do we blame, Andy?
0: Well, he had a terrible offensive line. I think he was sacked 61 times last year. I mean, well, this is a big year for him. Let's see what happens this year. But, it's hard. I mean, it's hard to come out of college with somewhat of a big rep and do great in the pros when you don't have a great supporting cast as well. So we'll see what happens in Tennessee this year.
2: I mean, ultimately, man, your performance is your performance. In a bottom-line business, when you're the number one overall pick, there are high expectations for you. So we can blame all the things around them, but no one cares. Ultimately, right. He gets the ball. He makes decisions with the ball. The ball needs to go to the right place, and this offense needs to score. No one cares about the circumstances around
0: him. Tremendous answer. That is, no one does care. By the way, have a great week. At JB, we hope to see you next year and next week as well. And by the way, next, stay with us on Fox. We are Fox Sports.
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2: This is Conversations. I'm Dennis Foley. We're well into hurricane season, and there haven't been too many tropical storms or any hurricanes in the Atlantic. Lindsay Long is with the National Hurricane Center.
3: Yes. So we come out with our initial numbers back in May, and we predicted a below normal season. We then have an update that came out in early August, and we actually decreased those numbers a bit, still predicting a below average season.
2: All right. So how would we define below average? What is an average year, and what is this year's projection compared to that average?
3: Okay, so on in a normal year, we have about 14 named storms and about 7 hurricanes. And this year, our initial outlook was about 18 to 14 named storms. We always give ranges. And then for hurricanes, about 3 to 6. When we updated in August, we actually decreased that by about 1 storm in each category. So our August update now is predicting 7 to 13 named storms and 2 to 6 hurricanes.
2: So I guess you... For the layman out there, what makes the prediction decrease? What conditions out there make you say, you know, it's not going to be that bad of a hurricane season, or man, it's going to be a really, really bad hurricane season this year?
3: So there's a number of things that go into it. The main two factors that we look at are SSTs, which are sea surface temperatures, and then wind shear. And this year we have a very strong El Nino being forecasted for the Central Pacific, and that has a huge impact on what happens in the Atlantic hurricane season. It mainly affects the wind shear, which is one of those big factors. And so because we're expecting such a strong, maybe even historic El Nino this year, that's going to have a huge effect on what we see in the Atlantic hurricane season. So that's been the main factor we've been focusing on predicting a below normal season.
2: And when correct me if I'm wrong, my understanding of wind shear is kind of like, it's like upper level wind, and in a way with a hurricane or any storm, it kind of helps, I don't want to say cap a storm, but like it kind of like, you know, goes across the top. Is that a fair description of what wind shear is, or am I completely wrong?
3: Yeah, so wind shear is a look at what's happening in both the upper levels and the lower levels of the atmosphere. So kind of think of a hurricane as a very vertical structure. If you have very strong winds going in one direction at the surface and then going in the other direction in the upper atmosphere, it's going to cause it to kind of fall over. So when you have very strong vertical wind shear, what happens is either the storm can't form because it just can't get that nice towering convection going on in the center of the storm. Or if it does get so that it does form, the vertical wind shear kind of tears it apart, so it doesn't last very long. Does that make sense?
2: Yeah, that makes sense there. So that leads me into the next question of, well, how do hurricanes happen? I mean, it's we've named these storms, we see them on, we have the spaghetti models and all. But how does a hurricane happen? How does it form? What are the ingredients that make hurricanes?
3: Well, the most important ingredient is the sea surface temperatures. We usually want to see temperatures that are about 80 degrees Fahrenheit to kind of kick off the storm. But you also, besides just having those nice warm temperatures, you need to have something that kind of instigates it. So we need some area of disturbance. And usually in the Atlantic, the most common disturbance is waves off of Africa, off the African coast. We get some disturbances from there. There's an area of intense convection that we see across Africa. And when those waves kick off, they can move into that very warm, moist area in the what we call the main development region, which is where most storms form in the Atlantic. And when it hits, that disturbance hits that nice warm water, it can cause the formation of our hurricanes.
2: So you talked a little bit before about

0: El Nino and the strength of the El Nino having an impact on the Atlantic hurricane season. So how do the two tie together? How do the two oceans influence, maybe not one another, but at least the Pacific on the Atlantic when it comes to hurricanes?
1: So when we get a very strong El Nino, like we're seeing now, it causes a lot of vertical wind shear in the Atlantic and kind of the opposite in the East Pacific. So while we're seeing a very decreased activity in the Atlantic, we're actually seeing a much more activity in the Pacific, the entire Pacific, from the West Pacific to the Central Pacific and then the East Pacific. So while we're getting intense wind shear in the Atlantic, we're seeing a decrease in wind shear and very warm sea surface temperatures in the Pacific.
0: And let's talk about the Pacific a little bit. I mean, talking about a pretty below average, so I'm going to say relatively quiet year for Atlantic hurricanes. We've had a few already in the Pacific. Should we be expecting more? I mean, I know Hawaii got hit recently. Should we be expecting more of those types of hurricanes? And also talk about just the different zones of the Pacific, because in the Atlantic, we're just thinking of, I mean, it is the Atlantic Ocean. Hurricanes, you know, start off the coast of Africa and work their way. Is there a difference in the Pacific, you know, talking about Eastern Pacific versus, let's say, Western Pacific?
1: So, divide the Pacific into three basins. We have the Eastern Pacific, which goes to about 140 west, and that's, you know, east of Hawaii. And then we have the Central Pacific, which includes Hawaii and goes to the dateline, 180. And then we have the Western Pacific, which there we're looking at typhoons. It's the same type of systems, just a different naming system. So that goes, you know, from the Asian coast all the way to the dateline. The formations there are similar. We are looking for warm SSTs. We need a disturbance to kind of kick things off. We can see that coming off the Central America for the Eastern Pacific, and just different monsoonal lows and things in the Western Pacific. I won't get into as much detail there, but the same kind of ideas. We just need some convection to be kicking off. And when we're in an El Nino year, the convection we usually see in the Pacific has shifted towards the Central and Eastern Pacific. So that is also tied into our El Nino signal, in that the convection has shifted towards the east and we can get more just disturbances to kick off tropical cyclones.
0: So looking year to year, you know, again, we were talking earlier about averages and all, you know, what is the typical cycle like? I mean, is it, you know, we're gonna have multiple years of a lot of hurricanes and then several years of fewer hurricanes, or, you know, is it, you know, a year by year thing where you all are literally, you know, you could be wrapping up the season this year and be like, we have no idea what next year's going to look like. We're going to take a look at how things go and we're going to figure it out each year.
1: So there is definitely a cycle. We are currently in an active cycle. It's called the Atlantic Multidecadal Variability. And in the last 10 years, we've only had one year that's even been near normal. The rest have all been above normal. So 9 out of the last 10 have been above normal. And so, you know, if we were just looking at the general decadal cycle, we would expect more activity. But we have to look at other factors and other teleconnections, such as El Nino. And this year, El Nino is really the main driver of what's going on. So we're seeing expecting a below normal season this year. And that's what we've seen so far. But overall, we are actually in a more active decadal phase.
0: And is this a phase that we're expecting to continue a few years? Are we kind of on the back end of that phase, early in that phase?
1: We are towards, I would say, the back end of the phase. We're not seeing any signs of it changing at the moment. It's a longer term thing. So we would start seeing signals well before we would see a kind of a shift in the overall tropical cyclone numbers. But it is about a 30-year cycle, and we've been in it for about 20, 25 years, I think since, even maybe a little bit more than that. So we are kind of nearing the end of what we usually see, about a 30-year cycle. But again, that's on average. So it won't be like as soon as we hit 30 years, we're going to start shifting. But it is something that we keep an eye on. But right now, we've seen no sign of a shift in that more active phase.
0: So let's talk a little bit about like the impacts and all. I mean, we hear hurricane and it sounds pretty destructive, because hurricanes are destructive. But these storms also bring a lot of rain. And you know, for

0: parts of the country, you know, a lot of the rain comes from these tropical systems, whether it's, you know, a full-on hurricane or, you know, a lesser version of it. So when we look at these cycles, you know, in a more active period, I would imagine that would typically bring more rain, especially to the southeast, or maybe it's more, you know, depending on where those storms go. In these less active seasons, does rainfall or rainfall totals in typical quote-unquote hurricane or tropical weather portions of the country, do they see less rainfall, or is it just not connected? Is like, what? I don't want to be like, oh, well, you know, fewer tropical storms means, you know, more likely droughts and all that. But is there a connection, you know, between, you know, these tropical storms and you know, rainfall for a lot of these? I'm thinking of places like Florida, Louisiana, you know, the coastal regions.
1: So it's hard to say. There is and there isn't. Each year, you know, it doesn't matter how many storms you have. It only takes one, right? So even if we only had, you know, seven storms this year, we've already had Bertha, which, you know, the people in Louisiana had some intense flooding. So, you know, just because a season overall is less active doesn't mean that we're not going to see the impacts. People always like to mention that Andrew was during the end of a El Nino year. So even though it was a year where we didn't see quite as many storms, you know, Andrew was hugely impactful. So it only takes one, we always like to say. But overall, you have less of a chance of getting one of those storms hitting your region because there are less storms. So you could say in that respect, you know, you're less likely to be impacted. But again, just even if we have a lower number of storms this season, or, you know, so far we haven't had any hurricanes, but chances are we're going to get a hurricane, and it could impact any region of the United States and bring a lot of rain. So we always just like to say it only takes one.
0: Yeah, and think of Andrew. That was an August storm, right? So looking at the hurricane season calendar, if you will, where are we in regards to the hurricane season?
1: So the peak of the season is always in September. September 10th is kind of our date where we see kind of the peak of activity climatologically. If we look at the season on where should we be or climatologically, usually by this period at the end of August, we've seen about two hurricanes and five or six tropical cyclones. So far this year, we have only seen four tropical cyclones and no hurricanes. So we're definitely on the, you know, below average counts so far this year. And if we look at our outlooks for the next 2 to 3 weeks, the Atlantic is looking very quiet. We're still having high wind shear. And so we're not expecting very many storms in the next 3 weeks or so. And that is the peak of the season. So it's just looking very quiet, especially in that main development region. I will say that the Gulf of America gets more active, or it's kind of, we shift from that main development region during August and September. And then in October, we see more of the activity in the Gulf of America, Caribbean region. And the Gulf of America has been not nearly as affected by the wind shear. And it's also very warm. The sea surface temperatures are very warm. We have warm water there. So we would probably want to pay more attention to the Western Atlantic and the Gulf of America, Caribbean region over the next few months.
0: And yeah, and I'm also thinking about the hurricane season overall. I mean, we talked about Andrew a little bit. And I also think of Sandy. That was a pretty late season storm, if I remember correctly. I think that was like, was that October, maybe? September, October?
1: Yeah, it was September, October. I will say I just had a baby, so I remember that well.
0: I'm like, I'm pretty sure it was around Halloween, if I remember, not around, but like, yes, in that
1: it
0: season.
1: Was.
0: You know, it is, I do, you mentioned very nicely with the Gulf and, you know, with the ocean and all, that they are kind of different environments. Do we typically see stronger storms during certain times of the season, or, you know, it's kind of like any point of the season can bring a strong storm. It's just a matter of where it's going to come from.
1: Yeah, it can form at any time of the season. We can have intense hurricanes at the beginning, middle, or end. Like you said, Sandy was a later season storm. Last year, we had Melissa that hit Jamaica, and that was a later season storm, and that was a very intense one. You know, it was one of the strongest we've had in a long time. So it can happen throughout the entire

0: season.
1: That's the National Hurricane Center's Lindsay Long. Have you been working from home? Have you gone back to the office? We've been seeing a bunch of headlines of companies trying to get you back in the cubicle years after the end of the COVID pandemic. Fast Company's Christopher Zara joins us.
2: It's funny because, like, I still think there is 6 years after the pandemic, there does seem to still be a disconnect between company leadership and what employees actually want. The trends have changed somewhat since then. There has been a decline, I think, in the number of job postings that are advertising hybrid or remote work situations. So companies clearly want on-site employees. But what employees want, I think, is a hybrid situation where they sort of have the flexibility to do both. And I'm speaking generally here, but because there are employees that obviously can't, you know, work from the office for whatever reason. They might not be located in the same city as the headquarters. But broadly speaking, I think employees do want that flexibility. And I don't think that's changed. If anything, with the rise of technology that enables us to work remotely, I think it's only increased the level of desire among employees to kind of have it both ways. They want to have an office to go to, but they also want to be able to work from home when it's convenient for them. So I think that's sort of where we are now. The situation where companies are ordering workers to come back to the office 5 days a week, that does seem to happen every year around this time. As they prepare for fall, I think companies start to think, okay, summer is over, we're getting more serious, let's try to get the employees back to work 5 days a week. So that we kind of go through this dance every year and have been since COVID.
1: I mean, and would you say that ultimately this is a dance, right? This is more of, and I think your description probably is more accurate than maybe we even think just chatting, where it is a little bit of an optics play. It's a, hey, you know, summer's over, vacations, you know, most people have taken their summer breaks, their summer vacations, and, you know, kids are back at school. So, you know, we also want to buckle down and get working.
2: Yeah.
1: Is it a lot of just, posturing is not the right word for this, but there is a little bit of this, you know, we're going to act like a business, so let's be like a business.
2: Yeah, I think so. There's a little bit of that. I don't know how much. I mean, there is a lot of that, I should say. But it's the fourth quarter is here. It's time to get serious. Summer's over. Let's get the employees back to work. The other side of that, where this does happen, is I do think companies that are perhaps planning layoffs at some point may be using compliance with return to office as some kind of a barometer for how serious they think the employee is. I don't know that there's a lot of data out there that shows companies or employees are being fired specifically for not returning to the office and being out of compliance with that kind of a mandate. But I do think that in the bigger scheme of things, when it's time to do a mass layoff, companies may be doing some kind of accounting and some spreadsheet where they know, you know, XYZ employee doesn't like to come into the office. I don't know if that's going to count against them or not, but in this case, it might. So there is a serious side to it where this may be seen as some kind of a barometer for an employee's loyalty to the company.
1: Yeah, and I also think about it also on the worker side. We're talking so far about, you know, businesses and what their motivations are, and workers have their own things going on, right? You got family stuff you got to take care of. You got, you know, and sometimes working from home or hybrid or whatever you want to call it does make those elements easier to manage. But, you know, now we're, again, it's 2026. We are, you know, 6 years since the start of the pandemic, depending on where you are, when it ended may vary. But, you know, we're talking at least 5 years of this setup. You know, is this at this point a generational shift? And I don't necessarily mean, you know, oh, these Gen Z workers, but you know, this is the era of the American or even international workforce.
2: Yeah, I think that that's a really interesting question. The generational aspect of it, I think, to me is really fascinating. I've been in the workforce, you know, for a few decades. So I'm actually, you know, I was around. I remember COVID clearly. There's a generation now that this is their only experience with the working world. They were in college or even high school during COVID. Now they're out in the real world working.

0: But I do think there is that yearning for the office as it used to be, the collaboration that used to exist before COVID, before we had the tools to work in a remote way. There was a lot more real time collaboration that happened in offices. This sort of like energy that used to happen in an office has kind of dissipated in a lot of offices. So I think if you're a Gen Z worker and you've never experienced that sort of old school office that you might see in a movie, there are some workers, the younger workers, that probably have a yearning for that. This is not to say that I don't think they also want to have the option to work from home when it makes sense or is convenient.
1: Yeah, I mean, there's think of like a TV show like Mad Men, you know, and then we probably currently are like, oh, that's so Hollywood. That's so, and who knows? I don't know if it's true or not because it's a little before
0: they make
1: my
0: it,
1: time.
0: They make it look so fancy. They make right. it look so alluring and fancy, and then you're just you kind of remember. Actually, no, I had that boss who was a real jerk. You know, and I know what it was like back then. It wasn't so great, but there is that kind of like nostalgia for it because it doesn't exist anymore.
1: Yeah. Now, you know, from a company perspective, I am sure if you go on LinkedIn, you're going to see everyone with their own opinions one way or the other. But have we seen much data or anecdotal data even on the benefits, right? Like, is it better for a workforce to have that hybrid option? Is it better to get everyone to RTO? Or is it, you know, better to be completely remote, not even have an office? Why bother having an office? We have so much technology these days. I imagine it probably varies by industry. You know, some work, you need the collaboration. Some are like, it's just a call center. You might as well just do it from your living room. What's the anecdotal trends we've been seeing from a business perspective?
0: Well, I will say, I think there is some data now that suggests that working fully remote does have its downsides. I mean, there is this isolation factor that can come into play when you are constantly at your computer, when you don't have your coworkers to speak to in real time or in a live setting. So there is definitely, I think there is some data now to suggest that downside is real. The idea that being fully remote 5 days a week has the benefit versus 3 days a week, I don't know that the data is there to support 5 days versus 3 days. But there are still those kind of hardcore old school leadership executives who believe in the 5 day mandate and really want it. I think TikTok was the latest company mm-hmm. reportedly that is calling people back to the office 5 days a week. I think Elon Musk famously is a you know, a proponent of being in the office 5 days a week. So those leaders are out there. But the data suggests that it's a little bit of both. Like, I do think there is that kind of downside of working remotely all the time.
1: Yeah. And TikTok, I think, was the recent company to issue RTO. And to me, I think it's interesting just looking at TikTok as an example, where TikTok, it's a tech company, right? It's this, you think of technology having, or the tech industry generally having, you know, you think of the Googles and the Apples of the world, where, you know, it's this plush sort of work environment, you know, the ping pong tables and this and that. Although there are reasons why companies will do that to get people to stick around a little longer in the building. Mm-hmm. But there's also probably over the past year plus this 9-9-6 trend, you know, work 9 to 9, 6 days a week. And that's at least my understanding of the current tech mindset, which it's a little draconian. It feels a little work-life balance. I'm not sure there's much of that.
0: Yeah, no, it's a really interesting shift. I mean, we've gone from the great ping pong table, as you've cited. You know, I feels more like a relic of the past. Whereas this AI age that we're in, there is this kind of idea that it's all about work constantly. Perhaps what's happening at TikTok is a symptom of that. Perhaps there's a bigger issue happening within tech where it's a lot more serious than it used to be, because tech is now being disrupted by AI in a way that we haven't seen in history before. So

0: these companies like Meta, the big tech companies, have never had any kind of issue with worrying about growth and slowdown. And now there are those real existential issues that they have to confront. And I think that that changes the attitude among leadership a little bit.
1: So let's talk a little real estate. Not that we're having a conversation about real estate, but I think a lot of the return to office stuff, work from home stuff, has had an impact on especially commercial real estate, offices, downtown office spaces. Have we, and is return to office pushes, intended to, hey, this company's spending all this money on this real estate, we should have our butts in the seats inside these spaces, or, are we seeing that push to get people back in the office, actually getting people back into the office and then having the spillover effects in other aspects of that market?
0: Yeah, I mean, it's different for each city, I would imagine. So in New York City, where I work, there has been a resurgence. Commercial real estate has definitely made a comeback. We have a unique setup in New York with the way our mass transit operates and the way people live here. So I think that we haven't seen the same hollowing out of our working districts. I mean, we did in the beginning, but much of it has returned, not quite at the same pulse. There's still that feeling of if you're walking around the city on a Friday or a Monday that it's not quite the city it used to be. But during the week, it just feels normal, and I think the data would support that. The commercial real estate and a lot of areas has made a comeback. At the same time, some of the older buildings, they've decided they're going to try to convert into housing because people don't want those kinds of older offices anymore. As for the rest of the country, I think there's probably a lot of cities that are still feeling that, that pain of their central downtown is just not what it used to be, and the working districts are not what they used to be. Whether or not companies can change that by ordering people back to the office, I guess, is an open question.
1: Yeah. So before we wrap up, for someone that is, maybe they are getting the note from their bosses to, hey, we want you in the office, not just a few days a week, but every work day this week. If they very strongly value work from home, or maybe there's someone that's like, hey, I like the flexibility, but if you need me to go in, I'll go in. Are we seeing some of these remote opportunities go away? Is it just maybe other companies will pivot and be like, oh, there's all this talent out there that wants to be remote. I can find a way to maximize the value with all this talent. What should someone that maybe is set up, and maybe they live in some remote part of the country, are there opportunities still for people that are seeking those remote careers?
0: I think it's tough, honestly. Like the job market right now is tough in general. I don't think it's necessarily it's not a market that's really great for employees right now. I think that we've been doing a lot of stories about just how tough it is. For a lot of different reasons. I think some of the biggest, as we just mentioned, some of the industries that are office centric, white collar industries like tech, are under pressure in ways that they weren't before. They're doing mass layoffs. There's a lot of uncertainty about what AI is going to do to the workforce. I think that creates a situation where the employer, unfortunately, has the upper hand. So I if I were to give advice to someone, I would say, do what you feel is right. But there's going to be a situation. Unfortunately, we're all in that situation right now where we may not have the upper hand as employees. I hope that changes. And I think, hopefully these things do kind of ebb and flow as time goes on. But as of right now, it feels pretty bleak from a job hunting perspective, and even from an employee perspective. You might have that job, but you're not feeling 100% stable about it. So you might be then you might then want to have to go into the office 5 days a week. Hopefully then you can kind of just work from home quietly.

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1: That's Fast Company's Christopher Zahra. I'm Dennis Foley, and this has been Conversations.
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8: 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And don't stop there. Hit that thumbs up icon and comment away. 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I don't know if Broncos head coach Sean Payton jumped on the Fox Sports Radio YouTube page, but if he did, he might have voiced his displeasure with our guy, the Schwartz Syndicate over here. So, Crack, Jeff was a guest on FS1's First Things First throughout most of this week, and he was asked a question about Broncos quarterback Bo Nix. And I'll play you the audio. I thought about playing the whole five-minute clip. I'm just kidding, but we whittled it down a little bit so you get his comments over there.
9: This is the thing with TV, right? You talk for 5 minutes. You say 5 minutes worth of stuff.
8: Yep.
9: I misspoke for 7 seconds of what I wanted to say. And now I'm the worst analyst to ever live. So please play the clip.
8: Yeah. Well, so first off, though, Crack, so Sean Payton, he tweeted at this. So they post it on X, right? Yeah. FS1, you know, First Things First. They post this clip on X, and Sean Payton responds, "You can tell who really does the work and who doesn't." He's calling out our boy, Schwartz, over here. So listen to this clip. It's about a minute long. You tell me if there's something that Jeff deserves to be completely called out for and sounds like he's not doing the work whatsoever. Here you go. Here's what Jeff had to say about Bo Nix.
10: Do you think it is more likely that he takes a step forward or step back?
11: With those two presented to me, I would say step back. But I do think he just is what he is at this point. He looks like the same quarterback he was in college. I watched every one of his snaps at Oregon. He looks exactly the same guy in Denver. He's consistent, right? He's not going to make mistakes, as coach said. But he's not going to push the ball down the field all that often, right? We know his air yards was short. His sort of advanced stats kind of put him right in the middle of the NFL. He gets a bump up because he can run the ball, which is great in certain situations for them. Sean Payton needs to get him to throw the ball in between the hashes. I think he was fifth worst in the NFL, just completion percentage in the middle of the hashes. Like, there's things to work on. But the sort of the issues that, not issues, the wrong word to say, it's what he was in college. He threw a ball a ton between the hashes in college, right? If it was, it was very far deep down the field. And so this is what he is. And they built the offense. I give Sean Payton credit. They built the offense around what he can do, what he can't do. Like, they do a really good job of maximizing his talents. If I had to pick one or the other, I would say probably back is the wrong way to put it. I don't think coach he's going to become a Pro Bowl or All-Pro type player. I think he sort of is what he is. He's very steady. He's good at certain things. He's got to get better at certain things. But he's also just kind of, I think he's set at what he's going to be in the NFL.
8: I think it's pretty fair, right? It sounds a lot like Brock Purdy, where I would put Bo Nix in a similar classification, where those quarterbacks are good. They just aren't special. They're not difference makers. So I didn't think that was unfair at all, Jeff.
12: So I got to be honest here. I like to hear it again. I don't have to hear it again. I'm trying to think what he said. So
9: no, here's
12: what's
9: what
12: the 7 seconds you're talking about?
9: No, here's what I said. So
12: okay.
9: I said he needs to push the ball down the field more. And what I should have said, or what I meant to say, was he needs to be better at pushing the ball down the field. And the pushback is always that he has 20 touchdowns of like 20 plus air yards or more. But he's like 21st in the NFL in completion percentage throwing the ball over 20 yards. He's 25th in the NFL in completion percentage throwing the ball between 10 and 19 yards. He's objectively not good at those things. Mm-hmm. Like, I don't know. I don't know what else to say. Yeah, he's thrown a lot of touchdowns in the situation. My brother, I'll give him a credit, he brought up a good point to me. He goes, Alex Smith in 2017 led the NFL in all these air yard stats. Do people consider

0: him to be the best deep thrower in the NFL?
1: No.
0: In 2017?
1: No, definitely not.
0: So, of course, like, you know, and then Sean Payton went on further after the game the other day. He's like, Schwartz went to Oregon. He should support his guy. I'm like, that's not
1: wow,
0: in my...
1: even more. I didn't know about
0: oh,
1: that.
0: Oh, yeah. That's he answered a whole press conference, the thing, called me out again, all this stuff. You can find it, I'm sure.
1: Yeah.
0: But it's just funny that one of his two tweets this year is about something I said on FS1. Like, don't you have something better to do, coach? That struck a nerve. I feel like I struck a nerve there, right? It had to be, right?
2: Oh,
0: like,
2: definitely.
0: To go on social media. And
2: for me, the people that call, Jeff, I didn't even tell you this. For someone called me and said, man, your boy's getting lit up on FS1, you know, for his little spot he did. And I asked why, and he said, I really don't know. And now I heard it. And but yeah, someone actually called me about it.
0: Yeah.
2: Now that I listen to it, I have to be blunt right here on live radio. I thought it was much worse. I thought there was something really bad. I thought he really messed up with something.
0: But now that
2: I heard it, yeah, no. I don't hear anything. What are we supposed to do? Everything's got to be sunshine, rainbows, and lollipops? Yes.
0: So
2: give me a break, Peyton.
0: There's a whole industry on NFL, former NFL players that just say that everyone's the best of all time.
2: Right.
0: And I just don't do that. I don't need friends. I won't get a Sean Payton Christmas card. Oh, my God, how will I survive?
2: Oh.
0: I will say I did get a lot of text messages from people in the NFL universe that had my back. Let's put it like that.
1: Yeah.
0: What are we going to do about it? It lasts about 24 hours. I blocked about 400 Broncos fans on social media, and my life will continue on.
2: Wow.
0: And,
1: oh, man.
0: I don't even know. I mean, I'm just guessing. It's probably more like 100. But here's the thing. Like, you know, one of Sean Payton's things he said in the post-game press conference was like, he's not grinding the film. Coach, I'll give you that. I'm not grinding Bo Nix film. Also not my job.
1: Right.
0: Not my job to watch Bo Nix film.
1: Right.
0: So, yeah, I'm not watching Bo Nix film. I'll give you that, buddy. You're doing that. I'm not. Not my job. My job is to give an opinion about a question I was asked, and the question was whether or not Bo Nix would be better or worse this year. And given those two options, I chose worse. Those are my two options to choose. Last season, you remember last year with the Broncos? We watched their games, and they were down like 17-3 in the fourth quarter. You'd be like, can you throw the ball down the field a little bit? Like, can we do something fun? And then they would do it, and they came back. Remember last year they won a game scoring 33 points in the fourth quarter?
2: Is that the Giants?
0: Giants. Are they going to do that again this year, you think?
1: No, definitely.
0: Are they going to score 17 points against the Eagles in the fourth quarter and win these games? Like, that's the criticism I have of Bo Nix are all backed up by stats. I understand the 20-air-yard touchdown – great, but the numbers stink. They all stink still. So, like, what do you want me to tell you? That he can't get better at those things? He can't get better than 21st completion percentage, throwing the ball down the field, 25th percent on target percentage, throwing the ball down the field. Like, they're numbers that are there. They're like, actually, we have multiple years now of numbers of this. So, whatever. I mean, it is what it is. But,
1: you know what this reminds me of? Yeah. This reminds me of what Stephen A. Smith had to say about Bronny James. And remember when LeBron was courtside?
2: Oh, yeah.
1: Stephen A. was courtside, and LeBron went up to him and was like, it's like, you would if you didn't hear any of Stephen A.'s comments, you'd be like, what did Stephen A. say? Did he say Bronny James is the worst NBA player of all time? Or like really? He didn't say anything close to that. I feel like Sean Payton is basically like LeBron in this situation, where if you didn't hear Jeff's comments, you would think Jeff eviscerated Bo Nix and said all of these untrue, unfair things. That wasn't the case at all. The stat that blows my mind the most about the Broncos, they trailed in 15 games and won 14 games. Jesus. That's the definition of unsustainable.
0: Yeah. So, I don't know. I got some ammo for this year if it doesn't go well, which I don't think it's going to. It's just like, so I didn't see him tweet at me because I mute almost every tweet I send out. And I muted the FS1 thing immediately. So I kept getting text messages and DMs. I got one from someone who sent me, they're like, hey, if you want to fight back, here's some stats about Bo Nix's deep throw. And I was like, about what? Like, fight back on what? I was like, what do you mean?
1: Yeah.
0: And then I got a text and I was like, I saw it. I got more texts about this than I did when my kids were born. And it is, you know what's so funny about it too is like, a lot of people in the media, I read some articles like awful announcing. People send the stuff to me, whatever, and they're like, you know what? Good for Schwartz. He got a coach to. I'm like, yeah, I guess.
1: Right.
0: I mean, is it good that a coach called you out? Sure, but definitely got the attention of a Broncos head coach. I'm thinking about what other coaches have Twitter accounts? None? Oh, zero?
1: Man, that's a great question.
0: Like, do you think if I went on TV and said,

0: said Patrick Mahomes is going to be worse this year, Andy Reid would tweet me.
1: No, absolutely not. He doesn't have rabbit ears like that. He's got better.
0: I think so. I've been on this for a while. I think coaches hear a lot more than we think. They just choose to ignore it.
1: Right. Yeah.
0: And choose not to let it bother them. Now, I might get a text from someone else. And what's so funny, on the same day, no, the next day, a buddy, I said something about the, we talked about the Bengals. And a buddy of mine who knows someone in the Bengals front office sent me a text he sent him. Like, this Schwartz guy knows who he's talking about. It's like from a Bengals front office person. So I got the head coach. One team telling me I stink. I got someone high up on the Bengals telling me that I know what I'm talking about.
2: Wow.
0: We're just talking ball, man. Like, we have different opinions on stuff.
1: That's good. You want to get a reaction. I'll tell you what, the FS1 suits are like, good job by Schwartz right there. You know, that it's your job to get a reaction.
0: Oh, I'm pretty sure. Yeah, I'm pretty sure Fox was like, we'll give you now all the monies. No, they have not. I've heard from nobody since then about that at all. So, but I do appreciate it. It's great filling in. It's fun to do some TV. And it's a different medium, right? You have, I don't know, 90 seconds to make your point sometimes.
1: I know. That's the thing, man. It's a little bit more, well, it's more than a football game between plays, but right, TV, it's like, you better get to the point, get to it now, and get out. Shut up.
0: Correct.
1: Right?
0: Like, it's a different deal,
1: yeah.
0: It's a different medium. And so, like, I was doing morning radio, going to TV. It's just different medium. So, you know, you get, yeah, it was fun. It was a lot of fun. I'm glad I was able to do that last couple of days.
1: Yeah, very cool. All right, well, we go from bigwig to bigwig, from the Schwartz Syndicate to Isaac Lowenkron, a guy who always gets a reaction as well. What's going on, Ilo?
3: Oh, don't I know it, as I always check my social media mentions. Hey, it's part of the sports media world. Good morning, fellas. However, oh boy, not a good morning for Indianapolis Colts receiver Keenan Allen, because he was arrested early this morning in downtown Indianapolis on two misdemeanor drunk driving charges. The six-time Pro Bowl receiver signed with the Colts just over 1 week ago. The Miami Dolphins are waiving quarterback Cam Miller after, remember, they traded Quinn Ewers yesterday to the Jacksonville Jaguars. So, hey, have your agent call the Dolphins if you're a free agent quarterback out there, or even someone pretending to be one on social media.
0: That was great. That was great. What a story.
3: I mean, they're coming out of the woodwork. Who knew it was such a popular thing to pretend to be an NFL player? Anyway, elsewhere, the Pittsburgh Steelers released linebacker Elandon Roberts. The Chicago Bears trading defensive tackle Jervon Dexter to the Atlanta Falcons for quarterback Clark Phillips at a fifth-round draft pick. On the field Saturday night, the Bears won at Tennessee 24-15 as Bears rookie receiver Xavion Thomas caught five passes for 140 yards, including a 97-yard touchdown reception from Tyson Bagent on Chicago's first play from scrimmage. In Major League Baseball on Saturday night, the New York Yankees defeated the Boston Red Sox 9-2 to split a doubleheader. The Philadelphia Phillies scored three runs in the top half of the 10th inning for a 4-2 win over the Angels in Anaheim. The Phillies have won 12 of their last 14. And in Major League Soccer on Saturday night, Lionel Messi scored four goals as Inter Miami thumped CF Montreal 7-1. Back to you guys.
1: You know, it's funny, like, when the production is so great, you're like, that league kind of sucks. You know what I mean? Like, there's a line where the production is so over their top, you're like, wow, the competition is
0: not very good. We saw Messi, right, playing the World Cup. Obviously, it was great, but he kind of just was confined to, like, the area he was standing in, right? And then we got the ball, was, like, the best that you've ever seen. And, you know, again, like, against Spain, he didn't score at all. Well, like, wasn't even close to scoring. And then and then he scored four goals in the MLS.
1: That's crazy. By the way, too, the Bears trading for a defensive back in Clark Phillips, man. Their secondary is so thin right now.
0: They're
1: so
0: bad.
1: So thin with the injuries back. I'm looking at we'll get to the week one lines and all that, a little sneak peek, you know, as we get the binoculars out and look at week one of the NFL. But they're at Carolina week one. They're going to score points and they're going to give up points. Like, the total, it's around 45 and a half-ish in that area. It's like, man, I don't know. It might be an autoplay for Bears overs at the beginning of the season with what they got going on. Offensively good, secondary freaking horrible. So we'll talk more about that. We've got Bill Krakenberger, professional sports handicapper, Jeff Schwartz, 8-year NFL veteran. I'm Brian Ngo. Coming up next, the Parlay Platter. We each have one selection for you. We pool it together for a greater payout. We'll get you a platter right around the corner. It is Fox Sports Radio's Countdown to Kickoff, presented by Underdog. Unleash your dog.
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0: Look at him.
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0: Look at them.
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1: 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So I said no. I was booked on the Deitch Podcast before the Taylor Swift phenomenon. 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
0: Ah, yes, the platter. We each have one selection for you. We pool it together for a greater payout. Crack, we start with you. What do you like?
6: Well, let's do a little NFL Week 1 here. Let's go to the Eagles minus 4 at 3 or 4 different spots around town here. Eagles over this Washington team, who I just don't know how good they're going to be this year, how bad they're going to be. Let's say it that way. I'm against them, as you guys know, on season wins. Also against them first week here. Give me the Eagles minus 4, minus 15.
0: Hey, Crack, are you okay with Underdog minus 4.5? You okay with the hook? Or you
6: yeah.
0: want me to... Okay,
6: sure.
0: You're okay with that?
6: It's
0: right,
6: funny.
0: Cool.
6: I tried to get on their odds screen. And am I the one state that's blocked? I know that's...
0: Yes. It could be one shock.
6: Yeah,
0: Nevada
6: may be the one state that's blocked. I'm like, oh, what the
1: yeah.
6: heck? All right.
1: All right. Glad to have Underdog on board here. Our first chance here to win this parlay for the group. All right, but I'm going to go WNBA here.
0: Okay.
1: A couple options. I'm going to avoid the 14.5 with the Wings, who I think will beat the Sun by 35. Tempo lost
0: it's
1: last night. These bad
0: mass.
1: Teams
0: yeah.
1: are like really, really bad right now, and they're taking. I'm going to take the Lynx instead, though, on to win minus 145 here on Underdog. Lynx play the Dream, who had an embarrassing loss, like really bad loss the other day. But the Lynx did too. They got embarrassed by the Valkyries the last time they played. The Lynx are just better, Brian. They're just flat out better than the Dream, who I think are inconsistent at times this season. And Olivia Miles did not play well last game. I would expect her to play better. The Valkyries have been a problem for her this season. So I think the Lynx just win this game in Atlanta today, minus 145.
0: Okay, I'll go with baseball here to make this truly an eclectic parlay platter, right? I'll go with the Pirates and Cardinals. Give me over 7.5 total runs. Matthew Liberatore is just a gas can for my Cardinals. I don't know what it is with this guy, but he has consistently gotten shelled all season long. So when I see 7.5, I'm just like, and Liberatore's going? Like, give me the over. So I'll roll with that. So there you go. There are your three picks. Jeff's got the Lynx to win outright. Crack has got the Eagles minus 4.5 in week one. I'll go with the Pirates, Cardinals, over 7.5 total runs right there.
1: Let's go. First
0: go.
1: One
0: Good
1: in
0: after.
1: 10. Yeah. Brian, the Dream loss last other night was one of the worst of the WNBA season. I'm a little worried about fading them again today, but that was as bad as it can be.
0: They did okay last night. Where I think was it the Dream or let me check these scores.
1: No,
0: I think I got it mixed
1: no,
0: up.
1: It wasn't,
0: yeah.
1: not, Dream
0: no,
1: did play
0: it wasn't last
1: night.
0: Night. Yeah.
1: The Liberty won big last night, and then the Mercury won by like
0: Mercury
1: 800 over the tempo.
0: Crushed the tempo, killed them. Yeah,
1: there
0: absolutely.
1: Is some generational tanking happening in the WNBA.

0: NBA. Did you guys know, by the way, did you know this, Brian? They're off after today for 3 weeks.
1: No, I did not know that.
0: Yes,
1: why are they off for 3 weeks?
0: International competition. They come back in 3 weeks. So it's always good to take a break and then come back in the middle of football season. So good for the league. Another win for the W here, taking off an entire 3 weeks to start a football season. So only to have their finals like right in the middle of like, you know, the cultural playoff push and middle of the NFL season. So good scheduling as usual.
1: I did see how Angel Reese had her 8th technical foul rescinded.
0: Yeah.
1: That's another common thing in the league, right? Where,
0: Sure. I mean, I would argue that she did push, you know, it's different than Clark who ran into an official. But I get you want her to play today. I'm more pro, like, let's play and whatnot. I will say something to bother me this morning. I was looking at MVP odds for the WNBA. Kelsey Mitchell was like 40-1 and Clark is 80-1. Do you guys watch
1: the games?
0: Clark is the engine of the entire team. And they finally like let her do it because Boston got hurt the other day. They decided, how about the girl who averages 30 points and 10 assists? How about we give her the ball right now? She's averaging 22-4-8. It's incredible. Never in NBA history have we seen a season like this.
1: It shows you, and we could do 9 minutes on this. We could do a whole show on this, but it does show you when someone has an easy to digest stat, where people hold that in higher regard, and I don't think they should. Where Kelsey Mitchell, she's a great scorer. That's what she does. She scores, and she's hit 20 plus points in X number of games in a row, and it's easily digestible. That doesn't mean she's more valuable than Caitlin. Caitlin's the more valuable player. All right, a career day. What does it mean going forward? We are.
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0: Brandon Roberts. The Miami Dolphins are waiving quarterback Cam Miller after they traded Quinn Ewers to the Jaguars yesterday. The Chicago Bears trading defensive tackle Jervon Dexter to the Atlanta Falcons for cornerback Clark Phillips and a fifth-round draft pick. On the field Saturday night, the Bears victorious at Tennessee 24-15. A Chicago rookie receiver Xavion Thomas caught five passes for 140 yards, including a 97-yard touchdown reception from Tyson Bagent. Baseball Saturday night, the Yankees over the Red Sox 9-2 to split a doubleheader, and the Phillies scored three runs at the top of the 10th inning for a 4-2 victory over the Angels. I'm Isaac Lohengrin.
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5: 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Okay, so, by the way, going back to our parlay platter last segment, that payout will be plus 541. So a little bit better than five, almost 5.5-1 right there with our parlay platter there. And Crack, I'll tell you what, man, you've had a couple of, like, week one or NFL futures in the platter. And we've, like, Jeff and I have, like, we traded. Like, I wrecked one of them. Jeff wrecked the other. And we were, like, an inch away. Almost like, you know, the Hawaii game yesterday. Just fumbling it and the other team scores. You're like, oh, no. But we've wrecked a couple of week one parlays already, Crack. So hopefully we will not wreck another one here with your Eagles in week one.
6: All
5: hopefully
6: good.
5: That'll be the case. Okay, so how about PCA? Jeff, your guy. Pete Crow Armstrong. In line to possibly win NL MVP. He had a career day yesterday. He hit three home runs. He's never done that before yesterday in a single game. And oh, by the way, he tied career highs with six RBIs, four runs scored, and four hits. So he had a monster day yesterday for the Cubbies. And look, we almost thought we were going to see Shohei pitch today. He was in line to possibly get the start. Might not be too far away from Shohei pitching again. So that really throws a wrench into this whole equation. If Shohei is able to pitch very, very well, that could swing the NL MVP odds. But as of right now, it's PCA. Your guy, Jeff, he's doing work right here.
7: Yes, because I'm going to be right, and that's okay. You know, I can't be right with the Broncos, but I could be right here with the Cubs and with PCA. Look, if Shohei comes back and pitches really well, it'll make the decision obviously much more difficult, right, to win for MVP. Because my argument has been all along that, you know, yes, what Shohei has done as a pitcher and a hitter is incredible, but he hasn't pitched in nine weeks, something like that. It's June,
5: yeah,
7: right?
5: Yeah, since the beginning of July. Yeah.
7: Wait, September's tomorrow? When's September?
5: Yeah, that's crazy, isn't it? Yeah.
7: Tuesday. September's Tuesday.
5: Oh, we get 31. So, all right, close enough.
7: So that is my argument for that, right? The Cubs are surging now. They're trying to catch the Brewers, which is going to be hard to do, but they still have seven left with the Brewers. So, you know, they're surging. I just think when you look at the narrative around the Cubs and their surge at PCA, the narrative around the Dodgers, it makes sense why the voters would go with PCA the way he's been playing this season, considering Shohei's not pitching. Now, if Shohei comes back to pitch and pitches really well, if he goes down the stretch here, right, and pitches in September, and there's roughly 30 games left, something like that, maybe a little bit less, and pitches in five of them and pitches really well like he was to start the season, yeah, I think you'd consider maybe giving him the MVP if he pitches that well down the end of the season. You know, they still have games. The Dodgers schedule is kind of easy, though. Like, I'm looking at if there's like a, oh, there's a series where if Shohei gets the win here, that's going to matter.

0: a lot more than another series. Mm. It's just not, maybe. So
1: we'll check. They're right in the middle there, because I know my Cardinals dipped one game below 500.
0: So the Dodgers have Cardinals 3, Nats 3, Reds for 7, Miami for 3, Giants for 6, and Padres for 3. It's a pretty easy schedule.
1: Yeah, no, the Reds aren't close. They're 8 games under 500 in the basement of the NL Central.
0: That's a pretty easy stretch in September.
1: Yeah. Hmm. It's all about how well he pitches. That's really what it is. If Shohei comes back and pitches really well, it might be enough. But
0: crack,
1: you can tell people are just aching.
2: Well, Jeff, I got some news for you. Unbelievable. This is breaking news. You guys don't even know it yet. Peyton, following the show, he says Schwartz wrong again about PCA. It's amazing. He is all over us here watching the show.
0: I'll do my research.
1: Okay. Hashtag Shohei. Did he put a hashtag with Shohei on there too? Yeah.
2: Huge day for PCA as he makes his case for the NL MVP. Odds have now taken a major shift in Armstrong. Now he's like minus 11-1 to take home the award.
1: Holy cow. Goodness.
2: With Ohtani being too injured to pitch these last few months, it looks like his bid for his fifth MVP will have to wait. Dodgers still overwhelming favorite to win, of course, the World Series. Some books have them as low as, God, I see like a plus $1.50. That's just crazy to win the World Series. But PCA's Cubbies are sitting all the way at plus 15-1. So might be some value if you like a team besides the Dodgers, though. But I go by an odd standpoint. Boy, when I see this go to minus 11-1, boy, I think it's over.
1: That's crazy. So what's Shohei at? What's his plus money at right now, Crack, to win MVP?
2: Yeah, I'll have to get back to you in 1 second. I seen before the show, I checked and seen it was reminded.
1: Okay, right.
2: Just to check to see, I was like, wow, I can't believe that. I mean, I can't lay those kind of odds anyway at any point. There's no laying those type of odds for
1: Would
2: me.
1: You think, Crack? I mean, think about it. This value is probably going to be as high as it can get for Shohei when he's on the cusp of returning to pitching. Imagine if he comes back and he's just lights out. Again, he had started 14 games this year, and his ERA is 1.79. Like, he was one of the leaders, one of the favorites to win NL MVP, but he got nicked up, and, you know, that went away with the injuries. But he was pitching at that high of a clip. So if he comes back and he resumes pitching at a similar clip, that could swing things in his favor. And you're getting, I don't even know what, plus, I don't know, like 6-1, 7-1,
2: Plus 7-1 on Shohei,
1: I don't know. You tempted, Crack? You wanna dabble a little bit? No.
2: When I see something go so high, I'm not laying. By the way, I'm looking at minus 12-1 here. Jesus, I am not laying 11-1. I'm just not laying that. But of course, it looks a little bit. If you're Joe Public, you're looking at this and you're saying, well, I mean, I'm going to take the plus 7-1. I don't know. They're making it look like they're dangling a carrot here. I'm sure these odds makers know much better than me on this type of a market. PCA, a very big showing there. The last time I seen these odds, this was nothing like this. So
1: not even close.
2: When I seen the subject matter when we were going to talk about it, I was like, wow, I did not know the odds were that much in his favor. So,
1: yeah, last week PCA, I'm sorry, Shohei was plus 160.
2: Yeah,
1: now he's
2: there you go.
1: Plus 700. That's insane. Sure. I'll just tell you this though, Jeff. I know PCA is your guy. Those odds are dumb. They're just dumb. Like, there's no way.
0: Correct.
1: You'd have to lay $1,100 just to win $100 on PCA winning NL MVP. That's insane. Like, PCA's season has been very, very good. Don't get me wrong. It hasn't been leaps and bounds better than Shohei's season. And that's what those odds tell you. That's ridiculous. That makes no sense.
0: I agree. And look, it's the same with the NBA MVP stuff, right? Like, sometimes the odds get so out of whack, like it forces a wager to be made. And you know, the difference in that price would make you want, like, you could get Caitlin Clark 80-1 to win MVP. She's not going to win MVP, but like, that's just a number. You're like, that's silly. How could she be 80-1 to win the MVP, the best player in the league? And they're still, you know, they play the Lynx still twice in September. If they win those games, who knows where they'd be at? And sometimes you'd have to take a number because

0: you know, the best number. You know, sometimes hits crack. Only sometimes does the CLV matter. But no, sometimes you have to just take the number because it makes a lot of sense for you to do it. I mean, there was a game. It was a college football game this morning. I looked at where one shop had 15.5 for the favorite and one shop had 19.5.
1: Wow, goodness.
2: It's wow.
0: It's a big difference for a college football game. Huge. Next week.
1: Yeah.
2: Giant difference.
0: Yeah, four points. So sometimes you just have to take the 15.5 because one book had 19.5. I got middle. I could get a 4-point college football middle.
1: Oh, yeah.
0: Especially sign me up like for that.
1: 17 so, right on the nose, you know? Could, yeah.
0: Yesterday, I bet some FCS. I tailed a buddy of mine. And who the FCS games, there's a lot happening yesterday. I laid, crack, close your ears, 47.5, and they covered by 4 touchdowns. So
2: yeah, no,
1: they covered that number by that much. Oh my gosh, what was the final score?
0: Maybe it wasn't that much. They won 77-7.
1: Oh geez, okay. Yeah.
2: You could do that with college football, though.
0: FCS, yeah, 77-7. I think was the final score.
1: Oh my gosh!
2: Yeah,
0: that works.
1: Yeah, you got there. You got home.
0: Barely.
1: You made it. Yeah, absolutely.
0: I was so craving like action in college football the other night. Like I bet one FCS game. I know, Crack, you sent one over too as well. Your boy had like it's on, man. We are here. We're here. Football time.
1: I feel bad. I should have. I had Jackson Arnold last night, the UNLV quarterback. And I took a very low. He just had to get to 180 passing yards.
0: They played well yesterday.
1: They played pretty well. He had over 200 passing yards in the first half. He got close to 300 for the game. So I should have gotten aggressive and laddered it, but you know I didn't have a crystal ball either. But looking back, it makes all the sense in the world where you look at Jackson Arnold, highly recruited, was a disaster at Oklahoma, even worse at Auburn. But look at Auburn's offense. Look at how they approach offense. And now he's with Dan Mullen at UNLV, and you're going up so against Memphis, right? Like he was just throwing dots yesterday.
0: Day.
1: Yeah,
0: light and it's not even the same. And but look, college football, you start slow. I think in week zero, right? You just kind of take a peek at what's happening around you. FCS is a little bit different. Then we get into the NFL. Obviously, I'm curious for you guys. Have you made any wagers for the NFL win totals because of what you saw in the preseason? I have one, but the number is just ridiculous. I think the Titans are going to stink. And they have shown me nothing this preseason at all. It makes me believe they're going to win 7 games this year.
2: I don't know the only one. Yeah. That was it. Yeah. That's the only one I was going to say.
0: We were on the same page with that one. The other one that Brian, your team is on 0-17 watch.
1: No,
0: I'm sorry to
1: not.
0: Bring it up.
1: They're not going to win.
0: It's on purpose, but when your head coach comes out, Jeff Hafley, and says, you know what? Wins and losses don't matter this season. It's all about player development.
2: Oh, boy.
0: That's
1: well, he said wins and losses aren't the only thing that matter.
0: Okay.
1: Yeah.
0: So. They just cut both their backup quarterbacks or traded one and cut one.
1: Uh-huh.
0: So they have no backup at the moment. I think they're going to trade for Dylan Gabriel is my guess, or they're going to trade for someone to be the backup.
1: Oh, geez.
0: But, Brian, there could not have been a worse training camp. Like all the joint practice reports were like, this was a horrendous day at practice.
1: Right.
0: Preseason didn't go very well. But their total is 3.5. I mean, that is a strikingly low number when you have 2 games against the Jets on your schedule.
1: I don't know if they're going to win either of them against the Jets, to be honest with you.
0: So are we on 0-17 watch?
1: No, we're not on 0-17 watch.
0: Okay, if they don't beat the Raiders if they don't
1: someone.
0: Beat the Raiders week one.
1: That's the answer, Crack. They're beating someone.
2: Oh, yeah, yeah.
1: They'll beat the Jets. They'll either beat the Raiders. They'll either have some crazy, weird upset win. They're not going winless.
2: Yeah. No. I mean, but even week one, they could easily
0: four
2: beat
0: wins,
2: the Raiders.
0: Though? 4 wins, Brian? Are we getting 4 this year?
1: I would bet against it. I don't think they're...
0: But here's the thing about the Dolphins, and this is what I actually think this is what teams should do. They should bottom out like this.
1: Yes.
0: Okay? They spent a lot of assets in the draft this past year. I like Jacob Rodriguez. I like the draft they had. Bottom out.
1: Yes.
0: Set your roster up and go draft Arch Manning, Dante Moore, CJ Carr. Like, this is the perfect... You endure this really tough season.
1: Yes.
0: Brian's a Dolphin. He knows what's coming next. He knows that we stink this season, and next year there's this huge crop of quarterback. Like, that to me is a much better plan the Pittsburgh Steelers that try to win 9 games every year.
1: This is exactly what Pittsburgh should do. I would put it this way.

0: Like the Steelers, they grind. They have pride. They're not going to bottom out. Okay, fine. But I would much rather be Team Dolphins than Team Steelers. Like as a fan, I would much rather the Dolphins. If you said they could have exactly the same season the Steelers had last year, right? You're going to have a winning record. You're going to get to the playoffs. You're going to get smacked in the face in the playoffs. Or you could be ridiculously bad, totally bottom out. You're going to be on the cusp of maybe going winless, right? But you're going to be in a great position draft-wise. There's this quarterback-rich draft. You're going to reset your entire franchise to hopefully build it up and compete for playoff spots and deep playoff runs. I'll take door number two all day.
1: Yeah.
0: I would much rather bottom out.
1: So I like the Dolphins plan, even though as a Dolphins fan, I'm sure it's not fun to have.
0: Yeah.
1: But yeah, right. The preseason, there are things to take away. I know people think it's meaningless, and there's large parts of it that honestly are. But there are little, you can just sort of read practice reports. You can see, hear the vibes. You can watch, like you can see which teams look ready to play football every week, which teams do not. And it does give you a decent idea. Like I'm worried about Philadelphia Eagles. I know you have them cracking week one. That, yep. I think that's more of an anti-Washington wager,
2: in my
1: opinion, than like a pro-Eagles wager. Like, I'm concerned about Philly's offense. I really am. You have a new offense with a new coordinator, a completely different offense than Jalen Hurts ever run before, a first-time offensive coordinator, and I don't care about practice interceptions. I really don't. Who cares? There's in a given practice, it's throw the ball deep. It's a third down practice. You're gonna throw interceptions, but the interceptions I've seen on video look like Jalen Hurts is behind in everything, right? It's a step late. It's not really trusting the offense quite yet. And Philly's defense is good enough to carry them for large stretches of games. But if they start slow, can they get on a roll to where you feel good heading into the postseason, right? And I have my concerns from what I've seen so far in training camp. And even before this last game, which totally crushed us, I can't believe the end of that game. I blame Russ for that one.
2: Right.
1: That, you know, they were like 4 for 20 on third down the first two preseason games. I don't care who's playing. That's not good.
0: Yeah.
1: That's just not good football.
0: Right.
2: Yeah.
1: That's not football you want to play in the preseason. And so I have my antennas up for Philly. I really
2: was one of the first teams I sent you guys under season wins. If you remember, I sent under a couple months ago on Eagles under 10.5.
1: Yep.
2: And but then I went under on Washington, and then a buddy of mine that I respect went under on the Giants. I'm like, well, someone's got to win. I got to root for the Cowboys.
0: Man, come on, yeah.
1: Cowboys are good, crack. You got to. This is the year. This is my Cowboys are good, crack. I'm telling you. I know you don't want to do it. And
2: I'm not betting over there, but I'm rooting for them the whole season. That's for sure.
1: Oh man, the Cowboys are they're going to be good.
0: Yeah,
1: they did everything you asked them to do this offseason to be a better football team.
0: The only thing that worries me is, man, Dak? they're a trendy pick.

0: 6 months to talk about this. You're going to end up with groupthink. You just are, because there's so much to talk. There's so little teams. Like, but if you sort of look at the Cowboys, you look at the boxes to check of what makes a team good. They're on that trajectory because of what they did defensively in the offseason, right? They said, we're going to put the resources into it. I give Jerry Jones credit. I knocked it for the Parsons trade. He's done it. He rebuilt an entire defense. And they have 6-7 new players that are impactful. They're not what-ifs. Like, they're impactful players in the NFL. They're not all pros, but collectively, it's a really good addition. Dak Prescott's good. The skill guys are good. The coaching was good last year. Like, it is a team that you would put as like, okay, if this goes well, they're winning 12 games. Like, it's that type of team put together at the moment. It might not happen, of course, but I don't really, the group thing. I don't know. I don't know if I buy into it as much as I'm not going to change my opinion on that because everyone thinks they're going to go over.
1: Right. I'm not saying you should. It's just one of those things where it's like, I'm on the popular side, you know, and that's,
0: I know,
1: you know, it's almost like heavy metal in a way. You know, I love heavy metal, and every time like a heavy metal song gets really popular, you're like, this is weird. Like, that's normally not what happens. You know, like, it seems like that with football teams as well. When it becomes like this trendy, I remember years and years ago, Nick Saban with the Dolphins, he had a decent first year. And the second year, they were the trendy team. Like, look out, Dolphins. And they're like 6-10, you know, like nothing. So I don't know. Every now and then, the popularity contest, it doesn't go your way. So we'll see.
2: Very
1: I just want to see how much,
2: Brian,
1: their defense definitely improves.
0: Definitely, yeah. Who's the trendy? What's a trendy heavy metal song right now?
1: Right now, I couldn't tell you right now, but like Enter Sandman, right? You still hear Enter Sandman from Metallica from forever ago at football games. And it's kind of like, whoa, this is weird. This is like, this is Virginia Tech's thing. This is what they're playing for kickoff of this NFL Sunday night game. Like, this is weird. This, right? Like, it's just funny like that. But present day, I don't know. I'd have to get back to you on that, Jeff. By the way, we're efforting. How many NFL head coaches are on X, and how many of them are active based on what you were talking about?
0: I think it's one
1: earlier.
0: I think it's going to be one.
1: Our guy Julian, producing today, he is on the trail right now. So we'll get you some stats.
3: I'm looking.
1: Coming up. Yeah, he's diving deep into this. Coming up next, the most entertaining watches in the NFL. Interesting column we'll throw your way right around the corner. It is Fox Sports Radio's Countdown to Kickoff, presented by Underdog. Unleash your dog.
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12: 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He's over there at ESPN. And he just wrote about the most entertaining NFL teams to watch. Okay, and he ranked everybody 1 through 32. And, you know, he has his whole grading system. You don't have to get knee-deep into this, but the way he looked at it was he's giving you high marks for big plays, competitive games, right? Star players. The star power means something. So he's looking at it from that perspective. And he's like, you don't have to be good across the board. Sometimes a bad defense leads to shootouts and excitement, but bad offense, horrible defense, it's a tune out for me. So if it gets real, real bad, he's not into it. I won't bombard you with 20 teams on this list, but the top three teams, he's got the Bears, the most entertaining watch in the NFL, followed by the Rams and the Lions. What do you think of the top three? You agree with that? You have the Bears, the number one watch. Do you have any other team that's not in his top three that you find to be very entertaining?
13: So the reason the Bears are so entertaining is because they play no defense. And they're unlikely to play defense again this season. And every game is going to feel like it is the most, you know, 40-34 game of all time. You can get the Bears' highest scoring offense at 9-1 this season. And it does feel like they're very capable of that because they're going to have to score because their defense... Remember their defense last season was number one in the NFL in turnovers and takeaways and like 31st in DVOA. They were not a good defense. Or guys are already hurt in that defense, and I don't think it's going to improve much this season. And so this is what will entertain us every week. It does feel like the old Big 12 football, Brian, right? Like 40-34. That's high for NFL. I get it. But it does feel like their games are going to be entertaining because they don't play any defense, Crack. So they're to me, you know, a team you'd eye the over in most weeks. I also in the past I've seen markets that had you know, points scored in a season. I can't find that market. Maybe I'll pop back before the season starts. Like points scored, I would take the Bears over their points scored for the season. I think they're gonna score a ton of points because they have to.
10: Yeah, you know, the Bears are number one. I guess, I don't know, just because of Clip. Now, I guess it's not because of Williams. I shouldn't say that. But I get it, actually. The Bears were a big surprise, the entire team, in the playoffs last year, and had some really exciting games, including their overtime loss to the Rams that went back and forth in the fourth quarter there. But I think it's like this is an ESPN reporter, so just a little bit biased, I think, on what he's seen at the end of even last season. But, yeah, listen, I'll be the first to tell you, they surprised me more than anyone. I had Bears no playoffs, I get it. Also, the Bills down to, like, 16. I mean,
12: they
10: still have Josh Allen. I think their championship window's still open, so I'd have them a little higher than 16, though I do agree with him on the bottom.

0: on the list. Cleveland, Miami, Tennessee look like the worst teams going into the season, so they're not going to create much excitement. But listen, it was exciting for the Bears at the end of last season. It really was. I get it, especially that Rams game. So I get it being so much on the guys' radar screen and maybe even the public. So I get it.
1: I'll tell you this, Crack. My biggest disagreement is he's got the Chiefs 22nd.
0: Oh,
1: there is no way the Chiefs are the 22nd best. I don't know how you say that. They're 22nd in terms of entertaining watches in the NFL. There's like Mahomes. Just look at Mahomes' style.
0: Sure.
1: Mahomes is very entertaining to watch. He's not just this take five steps, drop back in the pocket, deliver the ball 10 yard out after, you know, an 8 yard slant. No, like that's not what Mahomes' game is. And like you're so familiar with that team where it's Mahomes and Kelce and Chris Jones, and they were in the Super Bowl 3 years in a row and were awful last season. How did they rebound? How are you telling me Sunday Night Football, it's like the Chiefs versus whoever, and you're like, not into it, not interested.
0: Right.
1: No way. 22nd, that's way too low, man. They are not that low in terms of entertainment value. That's crazy to me.
0: Agreed.
2: The Chiefs this year are, you know, obviously going to be interesting for many reasons, but you know, Mahomes did not play this preseason. He was kind of upset about it because that's his normal routine to play this preseason. But the Chiefs have said that offensively they're trying to get a little more boring. Like, I get where Solak's coming from here. They want to run the football. They want to be under center. The wide receivers are sort of a question mark, so I don't know how much, you know, how good they'll be at passing the football this season. But like, they're going to be a team where we're going to watch every week. Like that's the thing. Like, if the Chiefs are on, you're going to watch the Chiefs.
1: Absolutely.
2: Because of the wanting to see what they look like this season. Mahomes off injury. They're the Chiefs. Can they recover? You know, they have a lot of young guys in the secondary, right? Like, are those guys ready to play and contribute at a high level right now? This R. Mason Thomas, the defensive end from Oklahoma, there's a rookie, looks really good so far in the preseason. So they're like, in the division, I don't know, where, Brian, where do they have like Denver and all those other teams in the division? Because I think that, you know, in their division, like, they are
1: right.
2: They're going to be a pretty fun watch.
1: I agree. You know, so he's got the Chargers 4th. He's got them as a top 5 watch in the league. He's got Denver 10th, and the Raiders, he's got as low.
2: I don't think Denver's more entertaining than the Chiefs.
1: No, absolutely not. No way are they more entertaining than the Chiefs. And just above the Chiefs, he's got the Panthers. You're telling me that Sunday Night Football, the Panthers are featured? You're like, look, oh, man, can't wait to see Bryce Young. God, what are we doing? The Panthers are more entertaining than the Chiefs to watch.
2: I don't like
1: you're
2: that.
1: High. That
2: like
1: makes
2: that.
1: No
2: yeah.
1: sense to me at all.
2: Maybe he's doing. Maybe his job was to get us to, you know, to provoke us. He's doing a good job of it. Tell you that.
1: Yeah, there you go. Sean Payton needs to tweet him. Sean Payton needs to call him out right there.
2: I don't. The top of the list, I agree. Like, the Rams are super entertaining. Like, think about what they are offensively.
1: Yep.
2: And I think that, you know, defensively now with Myles Garrett, obviously the knee swelling is a little concerning. I think we're not talking about that enough. His knee is swelling and he's been out of practice. Now he has to go on a 13-hour flight to Australia and play like the next day. Which kind of concerns me with Myles Garrett, but the entertainment factor there, I mean, just wanting to see like what it looks like with this defense, with Myles Garrett, with McVay,
1: yes.
2: You know, they're on a mission this year. They're rightfully the favorite right now. And they're just on a mission to win a championship. Like, that's their goal this season.
0: Hey Jeff, all three teams, you may never see this again in the division. All three teams, AFC West, are 2-1 to win the West. Broncos, Chargers, and Chiefs. Yeah. What do you see the Chiefs at this year? Season wins. Is it hard to take that Jeff Schwartz bias out of there? Or it's 9.5 over 50. Do you think they win 10 wins? Do you have to lay $1.50 on it?
2: I mean, I think they've won 10 every year but one now in Kansas City. And so it depends on really how you think, you know, Mahomes is going to be feeling, right?
1: Yeah.
2: And how you think that he can come back from this injury. And there are, I think, legitimate questions about his receiving core. It's a problem. I don't think it's great. But the offense line is going to be fine, in my opinion. And I'd go over before I went under. I just believe in quarterback, coach, defense. Like, you have to believe in them, in my opinion. I don't really know how you wouldn't. Last season, too. So 2 years ago, remember 2 years ago, they were like 15-1 in one score games, whatever that was. Last year, they were 2-7. Like, it went back. They just kind of win 50% of their 50-50 game.

0: games. They're going to be back over 10 wins.
1: I'll tell you this, okay. though. There's no way the Browns are dead last in terms of entertainment value. That's just not true.
2: Especially with like, the quarterback controversy over there.
1: Yeah, like Deshaun's named QB1. The sports world erupts with hot takes and passion. What storyline with the Tennessee Titans are the masses weighing in on and wide? There is
0: Tennessee should not be ahead of Tennessee should not be ahead of the
1: Come
0: Browns.
1: Come on, man. Like
0: the Browns is mostly that we want to watch a train wreck.
1: Right. Yeah, and they play good defense, and you've got a couple of rookies there. Concepcion.
0: Yes.
1: You know, Denzel from Washington doing his thing. And on a week-to-week basis, it's going to be the magnifying glass. It's Deshaun Watson, did you see that out pattern he missed? There's no other team that people are weighing in on that is like 32nd, like potentially the worst watch in the entire NFL. There's just no way that's the case, man. This whole week has been Deshaun's QB1? What? And it's like, are we acting like Shedeur Sanders is a difference maker? He is just a guy at this stage of his career. He might always be. But to act like they totally screwed it up by not starting Shedeur, what are we doing? This whole week was just like, what is happening right now? People are losing their minds.
0: Well, I think it's more that Deshaun Watson is a terrible human, and I think people just don't want to root for a guy like that. And we saw last season, in the preseason, like the booing is going to be just never ending for Deshaun Watson. And I think we look at this decision, and someone talk about often, guys. Competition is a myth. And this was very clearly set up so Deshaun Watson could win the job, and he did win the job. So it's not surprising. But I think people really don't like that, Brian. They don't like that it really wasn't a true competition.
1: Yeah.
0: And it never was. They gave Deshaun Watson the reps with the ones first. He got the reps in the first preseason game. He got the reps in the first joint practice they had.
1: Yeah.
0: He's always been their guy. And people really have a hard time with that.
1: I get it, but look, man, how it took one offseason for many people to do a total 180. All it was last year was Shedeur stinks. Did you see this throw? That was terrible. This guy's a hack. Blah, blah, all year. And now it's like, how did you start Deshaun over Shedeur Sanders? Like, oh my gosh, what are we doing right now? I'll tell you what we're doing right now. We are handing the baton to one Isaac Lowenkron with the latest. What's going on, Ilo?
3: Hey, guys. Busy, busy day in the NFL and a busy morning for the wrong reasons for Indianapolis Colts receiver Keenan Allen. He was arrested early this morning in downtown Indianapolis on two misdemeanor drunk driving charges. Allen, a six-time Pro Bowl receiver, signed with the Colts just over 1 week ago. Busy morning for the Miami Dolphins. They're releasing linebacker Tyrell Dodson, cornerback Marco Wilson, and are waiving quarterback Cam Miller after they traded Quinn Ewers yesterday to the Jacksonville Jaguars. The Pittsburgh Steelers releasing linebacker Elandon Roberts. The Chicago Bears trading defensive tackle Jervon Dexter to the Atlanta Falcons for cornerback Clark Phillips and a fifth-round draft pick. In Major League Baseball Saturday night, Yankees over the Red Sox 9-2 to split a doubleheader. The Philadelphia Phillies scored three runs in the top half of the 10th inning for a 4-2 win over the Angels. Philadelphia's won 12 of 14. The San Francisco Giants over the Arizona Diamondbacks 7-2 in Game 2 of a doubleheader. Bryce Eldridge, four hits and four RBI. Finally, fellas, the Giants also retired Hall of Famer Jeff Kent's number last night. He spoke at a news conference where he was asked about his experience as a contestant on the reality TV show Survivor many years ago and gave this memorable recollection.
4: That show's real. There's nothing fake about that show. Jeff Probst and those people, they put on a really good show. I mean, we were in the woods and taking awkward dumps. We had no Snickers. And every time they interviewed me afterwards, I said, I need a freaking Dr. Pepper.
3: An eclectic, elegant recollection by Jeff Kent. Back to you guys.
1: What was it, Ilo? What dumps?
3: Like, I learned a new term. Why don't I let Jeff tell us again?
4: Yeah, I mean, we were
3: medically also an awkward dump. It was a
0: free experience.
3: You said authoritatively, apparently. Yes, I did not know that term until today, but it's going to be hard to forget that one.
1: Wow, very hard to forget that. I wonder if that's someone's fantasy team name right there, Aqua Dumps.
3: It is now.
1: Could be. Could be. 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
6: Coming in on three, 1, 2, 3.
0: Prop it up.
6: Let's go play.
0: Player plays.
5: Ah, yes, the prop betting market. Crack, we start with you. What's something that you like?
7: Sticking with the WNBA props here that have been good to us all season long. Let's go with Flajay Johnson. Am I saying her name right? Seattle.
5: Flajay.
7: Over 14.5. Minus $1.10 points. She gets a real great matchup here versus the Sparks, which should be a very high-paced game. Over Johnson, over 14.5 points with Seattle.
8: All right. Yesterday, or last game, the Minnesota Lynx did not pull out points because they played the Valkyries, who have had an incredible run right now. They're playing very well. And the Valkyries tend to give Olivia Miles a lot of problems. She had 8 points, 4 rebounds, 5 assists. That's far below her average, and I just think she has a bounce back game today against the Dream. I mean, she's a great basketball player. The last time she had a game like this was all the way back when she played the Valkyries last time, and she went for 22, 5, and 6 the next game. So Underdog right now, you get her points, rebounds, and assists over 29.5. I think Miles plays well today, big national TV game for Lynx and Dream, and I'll take Miles here over 29.5 points, rebounds, assists.
5: Okay, great minds think alike here, Schwartz Syndicate, because I'm targeting Olivia Miles also. I'm going over 6.5 assists. So you're doing the collective thing. I'll do like sort of like an individual prop here. So you can play both of these, right? And hopefully they both hit. But I like her to get to at least 7 assists. She did not do that in her last game out there. That's against the Valkyries, but her 6 previous games, she's getting at least 7 assists. She's been a good assist player the whole season long. And each of her other 2 appearances against the Atlanta Dream, she's had 8 assists in both of those games. So to get to 7 assists, I think the matchup favors it happening. I think her recent streak favors it happening. She just got great court vision, and so I look for her to get her teammates involved earlier and often. I like Olivia Miles over 6.5 assists.
8: Yeah, I think the Lynx play well again. I know the Dream did not play well the other day, but I think the Lynx

0: what's the deal? The 3-week hiatus, and then they just pick up where they left off the final couple of games, and then it's the playoffs.
1: Huh? Yeah, they're doing the FIBA international competition next couple of weeks, and so they come back. I think they like the Fever have 5 games, the Dream have. I think everyone has 5 when they're done playing, and then they play 5 games, and you're right to the postseason. It's interesting.
2: Is this what they normally do? Is this
1: no.
2: a normal, not this much time?
1: I don't think it is.
0: It's weird. It's so foreign when you're so entrenched in football that this is not a football thing, you know. So it seems even foreign when other sports do it.
1: Yeah, I don't know. They're just taking a little hiatus, and I'm looking forward to just no more like drama with this league. So it'll be nice for 3 weeks to have no drama.
0: Well, I mean, yeah, like, you need a hiatus for there not to be drama.
1: This has been
2: a lot of drama this year, and it's just so great to start the football season off with the Peyton Schwartz drama. I love it. Let's go right into that. It's perfect.
1: I'm sure he's listening right now. Good morning, Sean. How are we doing?
0: Yeah, that's right.
2: Oh boy.
0: By the
2: way, they're burying you.
0: Is Caitlin on that team, Jeff, or is Taurasi on it, even though she's retired? Do they still
1: Clark
0: have Taurasi
1: on the team, but
0: on
1: they

0: say unlikely to start, which is the funniest thing of all time.
1: So. Oh, okay. Coming off the bench.
0: Yeah, I'm sure. Man, I'm sure the best passer in the NBA should be off the bench. That really is a smart decision.
1: That was one of the dumbest things I've ever seen before, with Caitlin not being on the Olympic team last time.
0: Well, Olivia Miles not on this team this year because they same sort of thing. Like, she's too young to play on the team.
1: What are we doing?
0: One of the best players in the league. Put her on the team.
1: Already she is. Absolutely she is.
0: Yeah.
1: She's fantastic. Yeah, I don't get that at all. But hey. No, you know, not talking trash about Taurasi. She's an all-time great, arguably the GOAT of women's professional basketball, but she did not belong in that final Olympic team at all. And if she's being honest, she would tell you the same thing. That's Team Caitlin all day. But hey, listen, some people are dumb. I don't know. Nothing else I can say. Some people are dumb. All right, coming up next, we can't wait for week one any longer. We do a cannonball into the NFL week one waters right around the corner.
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2: Indianapolis Colts receiver Keenan Allen was arrested early this morning in downtown Indianapolis on two misdemeanor drunk driving charges. The six-time Pro Bowl receiver signed with the Colts just over 1 week ago. The Miami Dolphins are releasing linebacker Tyrell Dodson, cornerback Marco Wilson, and are waiving quarterbacks Cam Miller and Mark Gronkowski. The Dolphins traded Quinn Ewers to the Jaguars yesterday, so they presently have just one quarterback on their roster in Malik Willis. The Pittsburgh Steelers are releasing linebacker Elandon Roberts. The Chicago Bears are trading defensive tackle Jervon Dexter to the Atlanta Falcons for cornerback Clark Phillips at a fifth-round draft pick. Baseball Saturday night, Yankees over the Red Sox 9-2 to split a doubleheader. The Philadelphia Phillies scored three runs in the top half of the ninth inning for a 4-2 win over the Angels. The Phillies have now won 12 of their last 14. I'm Isaac Lowenkron.
3: Witness greatness. Greatness.
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8: Oh, what is going on? Welcome in. 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Okay, so Jeff, you're right at the beginning of the show. So we get one more full week of college football before we get to the NFL. So I was ready to break down. I thought we're like Wednesday, we're kicking the thing off. No, it's like a week and a half away.
9: Oh, yeah,
8: I can't wait
9: time.
8: For the NFL to
9: yeah,
8: get here. Yeah,
9: we got time, yeah.
8: We're going to be a full breakdown of Patriots, Seahawks, Rams, taking on the 49ers there overseas in Australia. But well, that can wait a week, so we can do that. But in the meantime, what we've done, we've pivoted. And Julian, our producer here on a fine Sunday, he has put together a list of NFL coaches active on X.
9: Oh,
8: now, of course,
9: wait.
8: This traces back to you here, Jeff, right?
9: Okay.
8: Like Sean Payton, the Broncos head coach, called you out because he disagreed with what you had to say about Bo Nix. So Julian has done some crack research over here.
10: You want
8: you
10: me
8: ready
10: to...
8: for this? You excited for it? Okay, here
9: I
8: we
9: can't
8: go.
9: Wait.
8: Yeah, Julian, what are the Cliff's Notes version of what you found out? How many NFL head coaches are active on X?
10: Yeah, so outside of Sean Payton, it's really 10. Kellen Moore is on there, but he hasn't tweeted since his playing days in 2017. It's a lot of guys tweeting after wins. Joe Brady was my favorite, because if you go to his page, it's all just 1-0, 1-0, 1-0, 1-0 after every game. But yeah, Jeff, I think you managed to get the one coach who has replied to anything non-team. I mean, it's still team-related, but Sean Payton is probably the only one of the 12 that are on Twitter.
9: I'm fairly certain that like his last tweet was about like Drew Brees Hall of Fame. I think he doesn't even tweet. He just like tweets about Drew Brees Hall of Fame and Jeff Schwartz comments on First Things First. So, yeah. And of course we know that you know that my comments clearly are wrong because he managed to answer them and in a very important way. So, it did not strike a nerve at all. I was actually trying to find a different website to look at. I was looking at some college football thing, but I found I clicked on the wrong link. It's a website my buddy runs that goes over quarterback EPA and all that stuff. And last year, Bo Nix's EPA per play, so expected points added, just so you know, it's advanced metric. 17th in the NFL last season in EPA per play. So success rate puts them at 25th in success rate.
8: Wow.
9: Yeah. Completion percentage, expected completion percentage, right? It's like, what do you expect it to complete when you throw your pass, right? Mm-hmm. 20-

0: 24th in the NFL is Bo Nix. Air yards per attempt, even though he has all those 20-plus yard touchdowns, 7.5, 22, 22nd in the NFL. So,
1: I think the numbers back up your argument there, Schwartz Syndicate. And for those who are just joining us who missed it, Sean Payton was reacting to a video from First Things First. Jeff was filling in throughout most of the week. And he didn't crush Bo Nix. He was just like, yeah, he's kind of what he is. You know, he's not dynamic. He's not one of the top QBs, but he's good. He didn't trash him and say he sucked, but Sean Payton didn't like it and just tweeted, you can tell who really does the work and who doesn't. So he's accusing the Schwartz Syndicate of not doing his work, not doing his homework, and just, I don't know, flying off the handle and just guessing out loud, I guess. That's what he's claiming.
0: I think the next day I had 3 hours of radio, 2 podcasts, and 2 hours of TV. But I just hope I was prepared for all that work. You know, just guy doesn't grind over here.
1: It's a lot of airtime to just, you know, not do any homework at all, you know?
0: So. 7 years in the NFL. Eight years in the NFL, seventh round pick. Just got by talent only, guys.
1: That's right.
0: Talent only. That's how I made it in the NFL.
1: I do love this list from Julian. Shout out to him. A couple more things that he uncovered. So Todd Monken, the Browns head coach, he his first tweet in about 3 or 4 years is a picture of him and Shedeur Sanders in March. That's a funny.
0: Well, so Monken, he probably had to have one when he was coaching at Georgia for recruiting, right? So, like, he probably had to have social media because he was a Georgia offensive coordinator, won 2 championships there, and then went to Baltimore. Yep. So you don't need it in the NFL. Now, a lot of coaches, I think, have burner accounts. They know what's happening, and they know what's being said about. I remember this is years ago now when Josh Allen was first drafted by the Bills. I was like, I don't think he's going to be any good. And then he didn't play well his rookie season. I got a call from someone in the Bills front office that their PR guy had put together like a list of all my tweets about Josh Allen. He was like, why don't you like Josh Allen? Uh-huh. I was like, I don't think he's very good. I'm going to tell you. I don't like, what do you, I don't think he's very good. I was wrong, but I don't think he's very good.
1: There's another one. Jim Harbaugh.
2: Coach has that much time?
0: It wasn't a coach. Burner? It was someone else in the front office. Right.
2: You know, I mean, in general, to have burner accounts? Wow.
0: I mean, I think that some of the younger coaches, I would imagine, have social media accounts. I don't think Andy Reid is up there. And Jim, I don't think Jim Harbaugh is perusing social media in his free time. Right? I think I'm surprised. Sean Payton, I think, probably got one for when he was working at Fox for a year. I mean, remember when he had a year off? He was working in the media. And also Fox on Fox Crime. He's calling out an FS1 show as a former Fox guy. Interesting.
1: But we're so segmented over here. He's probably like, FS1, that's totally different than Fox. Certainly different than Fox Sports Radio. So he might think he's in the clear right there, you know?
0: Whatever.
1: Our umbrella. Right. It's the most random umbrella in the sports
0: Denver fans. I've blocked
2: what
0: about half
2: the
0: guys
2: one,
0: on the internet.
2: Brian, I cut you off.
1: Jim Harbaugh, you'll love this.
2: Oh, Harbaugh.
1: Yeah, crack. So Harbaugh, it's just ad tweets. Last year and in 2024, you know, like promoting things. I don't know if it was, you know, what is it? Lululemon? Isn't he associated with that? Remember the whole khakis thing? But just ad stuff. And then a shout out when James Earl Jones passed away. That sounds so Jim Harbaugh right there. So it made me laugh. No tweets in the last 6 years for Cowboys head coach Brian Schottenheimer. So.
0: Jim Harbaugh, I can only imagine if you gave him full access to Twitter what he would say.
1: It would be so entertaining, man. Yeah.
0: After the Justin Herbert touchdown, which was incredible, I think in the press conference, Jim Harbaugh said, like, that was a double wow play. Can you imagine him just tweeting, like, double wow, wow, wow? Anytime there was a big NFL play or something, college football play, just wow, wow.
1: I love him, man. He's just such a wackadoo. How can you not love the guy?
0: Complete wackadoo. Also, there was another story this week about Michigan when he was there. They paid a lawsuit out to someone else. There was a lot happening in Michigan when he was there. I don't even know. A lot was going on in Michigan, but he's out of college football. He's got Josh. He's got Mike McDaniel. Do you think Mike McDaniel thought he was in heaven when Justin Herbert threw that pass the other day for a touchdown? He hasn't seen the ball thrown that far in his entire coaching career.
1: You know what's crazy, Jeff, is imagine if the Dolphins drafted Herbert. They passed on Herbert to draft Tua.
0: Yeah.
1: Herbert would have been the Dolphins quarterback, and maybe Mike McDaniel is still there coaching. Who knows how it would have worked out?
0: Yeah, and look, that's the, you know, that's the thing about drafting, right? Like, it's in exact science. It's, you know, it's 50-50, right? That's what about the first round picks are. It's about 50-50, and you know, you have to, you, and if you don't hit a quarterback, it sets your franchise back so many years. And the Dolphins, look, they're not the only team that's like this, but you know, we debated forever about paying Tua, right? And

0: I understand it's really hard for a franchise to decide not to pay a player like Tua, who was not bad, Brian. He wasn't as bad as people wanted him to be. What happened with Tua was he got hurt, and he's afraid of he's afraid to get hit. Watch him in Atlanta right now. He just plays not to get hit. That's
1: right. He led the league in passing yards one year. So you're right. Dolphins, he wasn't a total dud. Yeah.
0: They paid like a middle-of-the-road quarterback who got hurt. And now their franchise is set back, but they're doing the right thing. They're trying to be terrible this season. Yeah. This is what the blueprint is. Just be bad. And I wonder if the Browns feel that same way. Like, let's just play Watson. We're going to stink. Let's be bad. And let's tank off to get Arch or whoever we want to get, you know, next year. And just bottom out, man. Just be bad at quarterback. Bottom out. And then you can rebuild your franchise so fast. Look at everyone who's drafted a quarterback, first overall, second overall, who has rebuilt their franchise in 2 or 3 years because they're able to get that special quarterback. It can happen that quickly.
2: Do you think the ownership passes that down, Jeff, Brian? Both
0: I think, to the GM and then to the manager. Here's what I think, Crack. There's many different types of owners, right? There are owners that are involved, like the Giants ownership, the Mara family, they're there every day. Their business is the NFL, right? And the business is the Giants. They're probably less likely to be okay with going 3-14 in a given season.
1: Right.
0: There are other owners who just drop it on Sundays, right? And they're probably more likely, hey, you know, they hire a coach, a general manager, and the idea is like, look, man, the plan is a general manager. We're going to be bad this year to get a quarterback next year. They're probably more apt to be okay with that, right? They're not there every day in the building. And so it just depends, I think, on who your owner is. I think some care more than others. Some are super involved. Some are not. Some are hands-off. Some are there every day. You know, Stephen Ross, is he there in Miami every day? Is he at the building? I don't think he is, right? He's at other businesses.
1: I don't
0: believe so. And so he's probably okay with, like, we're going to be bad this year, but the chance to get Arch Manning next year excites me.
1: Right.
0: The Giants, like the Steelers too, like they're just never going to do it. It's just not their brand. They're too involved in the day-to-day operations, and they're never going to be okay purposely being bad, Crack. It's just what it is.
1: Right, it is. Let me go back to what you were saying about paying Tua huge money.
0: Yeah.
1: Because look at the Dolphins and apply it to the Carolina Panthers. So the Dolphins, they made a mistake by paying Tua too much, right? And they're paying for it right now. Huge, right? The salary cap hits, the dead money, it's enormous. But they're resetting completely. And I think that's the right move. It was the wrong move to pay Tua huge money. They're doing the right thing from getting out underneath it by just bottoming out and then rebuilding it from the studs, right? Look at the Carolina Panthers. If you don't want to strip it down and rebuild it from the studs, which who really wants to do that? Don't give Bryce Young Tua Tagovailoa type money. You'd be crazy to do something like that. But these teams talk themselves into it, and they're like, I mean, we went toe-to-toe with the Rams. You know, we're kind of building. The arrow's pointed up. I mean, it's scary to not have a quarterback in mind in particular, and they just overpay a guy that's not worth it. They're not going to produce at a rate that justifies paying them that type of money. That's exactly what would happen to the Panthers if they back up the Brinks truck for Bryce Young. And it's not to say he stinks. He's just not worth that payday. Not even close. And they would be paying for it for years if they made a decision like that. By the way, Julian's got more crack research over here. So I've been to every NFL team's stadium except the Jacksonville Jaguars. So I'm trying to complete the tour this year. And I asked him, I was like, hey, what does it cost to just be in the pool? You know how they have the pool overlooking, you know, like the second row, or I don't know, like the 200 or 300 level. I'm like, what does it cost to get in there? Turns out, I don't know if it's that simple. Like, what have you found out as far as this goes, Julian?
3: Yeah, I got you. So it's up to 50 people. Pricing starts at $17,000, and you get access to the spa, furniture. It says fans, TV, music, all-inclusive food and beverages delivered right to your cabana. New courses coming out each quarter through the end of the third. And then, yeah, full beverage service till the end of the game. You get VIP parking, but it's starting at 17,000, max of 50 people. So if everyone pitches in, I think you get your 50. That would be 300-something a person.
1: Man, oh, man. I don't know. I would love to go there and be in the pool, but it doesn't sound like you could just buy a ticket for one or two. Whole cabana, up to 50 people. Good Lord. It's crazy right here, right? I just want to watch the game from the pool. I don't think that's a thing here, Jeff and Craig.
0: No, I'm not.
1: Like that's a thing.
0: That's

0: I think
1: rather...
0: you could do it, though, to be honest. But I think you could just crash, act as if crash the pool. I think you can do it.
2: Okay. Yeah. Just kind of fit in with a group of 50, like act like you're in their group, and then just go off on your own. Yeah.
0: Yep.
2: It's not a bad game plan, Crack. Could you see me up there, Jeff, watching a game from the pool? How awesome would that be? I would love to do that.
1: Yeah, you're more of a like go to games than I am type of person. I just no. Like
2: no.
1: I see there's a stadium swim in Vegas, and I see I've been to there a couple times. Like I'm just not sitting in like that water forever with everyone in the water.
0: I'm not going in
1: that
0: just doesn't feel
1: like
0: I've
1: been to some of those day clubs too, like Wet Republic and Excess and stuff. And like my wife and I don't touch the pool. Like, that's just it's just gross, man. I'm not sitting in that warm pool water with everyone else. No chance.
2: Yeah. Were you worried about aqua dumps? Going back to our guy Jeff Kent. Yes. What's the deal over here?
1: I'm not worried about that. That's more of an ocean or river thing. But I am. I'm just sitting on my couch. It's hot in Jacksonville. Don't need to do the pool. I'm okay. So you've been to every NFL stadium but Jacksonville.
2: Yeah. Well, and it's I need to go to Levi's. I've been to a 49ers game, but it was before Levi's Stadium. So technically, I have to go.
1: Yeah,
2: there
1: that's hard when they build new ones, and they're going to build a bunch of new ones in the next couple of years.
2: I've done that with the other teams, like Allegiant. I went to when the Raiders were in Oakland, I went there a couple of times, but I went to Allegiant. So I've been up to
0: Buffalo too, Brian?
2: Yeah. Oh yeah. Well, and that's a new one. They have a brand new stadium too. So I guess I would have to cross that one off. But
1: In all the stadiums but Cincinnati when I was playing. I've not been to like the new Metrodome. I mean, I've not been like 10 years old.
2: I've been there. It's beautiful. I haven't been to a lot of the new.
1: I've been to the new Atlanta Stadium when I watch Oregon play there. I will be in Allegiant Stadium when Oregon plays Notre Dame in the championship game this year.
2: Okay.
1: For college football playoff. I'll be in Vegas for that. So that'll be my first time in Allegiant Stadium. But the new stadiums are nice. The Raiders did it well. They got a dome and grass. Like, you have to have grass. We need to have grass in these stadiums. And Buffalo's new stadium is outdoor with grass, I believe, right? It has grass. Even though they're replacing it, they claim the grass wasn't good enough. But all these new stadiums are turf, man. No, say no to turf.
2: Yeah.
1: Say no to turf. We don't need
2: Are we watching that game in person, Jeff, if it's your Ducks against my Irish?
1: I'll go. Yeah, I'd be there in person. I mean, the only thing is, of course, going. I've been to... Any game I've been to see Oregon outside of Oregon has not gone terribly well. I've been to the national championship
2: Georgia game, right? Was that the 49-3 or whatever it was?
1: So I've seen Oregon I saw them in when they played Auburn in that national championship game in 2010. Oh, that was a loss.
2: That was rough.
1: I saw Oregon, Georgia. They lost 49-3. That did not go very well.
2: Yeah.
1: My favorite moment of that game, my son was, this is like 4 years ago now, so he was like 8. It was 35-3, and he turned to me and goes, "Dad, I don't think we're going to win this game." It's like, "What gave it away, son? What gave it away?" I did see them beat Northwestern last year. Northwestern, a sleepy kind of game.
2: I remember that. It was the weird kind of like makeshift stadium.
1: Yeah,
2: right?
1: the Temp Stadium. It was a awesome game I've ever been to in my life. It was such an. It was a 12 Eastern kickoff, so an early game for Oregon, but. I would, I'll try. Yeah, if we're in the championship game, I'm going for sure. So, we'll see you there. I got my ticket. I got cash after we win. So, I will certainly be in Vegas for that.
2: Okay, man, that'd be sensational. Would you join us, Crack? I mean, the whole team would take the show on the road.
0: I just thought that Jeff automatically got free tickets being, the Oregon guy.
1: It's funny because I'm texting a friend right now because we're going to be in Eugene next weekend. I will not be here on the show next weekend because I will be in Oregon. I'll be flying home during our show to take the kids to Oregon every Labor Day weekend to watch us. But I'm actually texting our friend right now about tickets for this weekend because Oregon will cop

0: but just whatever. I've set a limit crack on what I would pay for a title game.
1: Sure.
0: Now, a title game in Vegas is probably more expensive than a title game anywhere else.
2: Yeah.
0: I think I would, again, this is Jeff Schwartz. I'm not the average person, so please don't. I think it would be like $5,000 I'd be okay with. Like $5,000.
1: Oh, my God. I thought you were going to say $1,000.
0: Like lower bowl. Well, $5,000 gets you lower bowl about midfield.
2: I went to
1: Meredith on the phone. Meredith's going to allow this.
0: She just booked a trip to Whistler in December. She can be quiet. Okay, we're even. Okay.
2: I went to a title game. It was in Indianapolis, and it was Georgia and Alabama. And that one, I spent $600. That's probably the most I've ever spent on a ticket before. But I'm like, it's the college football national championship game, man. It's like, it's at least reasonable. And it was fun. Yeah. I sat in a whole section of Georgia fans. It was great. It was so much fun. They won the game. That was the first one in whatever it was, four decades. So it was cool to be there.
0: Yeah, one, I paid $1,200 for a ticket to a Giants World Series game in 2014. Like just off home plate, about 20 rows up to the right of home plate. So,
2: hey.
0: I look, crack. I've said this. I don't know if I said on the show, but like I like using my money to pay for like experiences and fun things, like vacations a lot. So,
2: what about the cabana in Jacksonville? That's an experience, Jeff. Huh? You're not right. Down for that?
0: I've done many cabanas before, I'll pass on this one though.
2: Okay, all right. Hard pass from the Schwartz Syndicate. Okay, all right. The quest continues, I guess. We've got Bill Krakenberger, professional sports handicapper, Jeff Schwartz, 8-year NFL veteran. I'm Brian Ngo. Coming up next, a brain teaser level question about the NFC North. Huh? We'll throw that your way coming up. It is Fox Sports Radio's Countdown to Kickoff, presented by Underdog. Unleash your dog.
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0: It is Fox Sports Radio's Countdown to Kickoff, presented by Underdog. 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All right, so I've got a brain teaser of a question for you guys as far as the NFC North goes. All right? This question, it might not make total sense at first. You might be like, wait, what are you asking here? But I think you'll get it, what I'm getting at. Which is the easier argument for you to make?
1: Okay.
0: Is it that each of the teams in the NFC North could win the division, or is it that each team in the NFC North could finish in last place? Which is the easier argument for you to make, Jeff?
1: Oh, which team could finish first, right? I mean, you can make a case for the Lions, who I think are going to do it. You can make a case for the Vikings with Kyler Murray. You can make a case with the Bears, obviously. The Packers, to me, are the least, are the boringest good team in the NFL. I did this exercise the other day with the Packers. You know, we were on FS1. I'm surprised Matt LaFleur didn't tweet at me. And I said, the question was, are the Packers Super Bowl contenders? And my answer was no. And the reason I said it is because I was like, who are the impactful players on their team? Like, who are you worried about having to stop game after game after game? If you're a team who's playing the Packers, you're a fan base who's playing the Packers, who are you worried about? I went and looked up one of those executive surveys they do in the ESPN.com, right? They do a survey where they survey the executives and coaches and front office members, and they rank the players 1 through 10 for every position. Packers had only four guys on that list, Brian. Micah Parsons was number two, and then it was like Edgerrin Cooper was ninth, and McKinney was third, and Tucker Kraft was sixth. That's it. Like, it's not a team you're like worried. They don't do, but they win 9 or 10 games every year. So like, what, you know, they're going to be right there. So to me, it's very easily the case of we can make every team into a division winner more than we can make every team into a division loser. I don't know how you feel about that, Greg.
2: Yeah, the Vikings could surprise people this year with Kyler Murray over there, but I mean, I don't see them winning the division. But I would be more surprised to see. I would think the Bears or the Lions in last place. I think they're the top two teams probably in the NFC North there. You know, the Vikings have disappointed us last year. Even the, you know, they, I'm trying to think, they made a run at the end, but they didn't get there to the playoffs, right? They I know I had season wins over to make the playoffs. They just missed there.
0: Who's that, Crack? What team are you talking about?
2: Well, the Vikings, they disappointed me last year.
0: Yeah, they were on the outside.
2: No, the Vikings disappointed me last year. That's what I was referring to. The Bears, I obviously were – this division actually hurt me last year. Even though I had a good season on NFL Futures, this NFL NFC North actually hurt me. So that's what I would think, though. The Bears are supposed to be a good team this year again. They're supposed to have some good high hopes for them. Also the Lions. So I would be surprised to see them at the bottom. But – you never know. The Vikings here, could, right. You know, like I'm saying, Kyler Murray, a fresh team, fresh new change, and they also have some high hopes. Though should be a interesting, definitely an interesting NFC North this year.
0: Yeah, it's interesting to me because me personally, I could make an easier argument for each of the teams to finish last than I can for them to finish first. Certainly, I can make arguments for each of the teams to win the division, but I just think it's a bit easier to go team by team, like why they would finish last. Where at Vikings, it's, well, Kyler Murray, it just didn't quite work out. You know, he didn't hit the ground running. It wasn't a seamless transition. Packers, for all the reasons you mentioned, Jeff, like who are their difference-making core guys, right? They're lacking them. It's overall a pretty good roster, and they're going to win 9, 10-ish games. Most likely and be in the mix, but could you see them bottoming out with a lack of top talent? Yeah, yes. I could. I don't see the Lions finishing in last in back-to-back years, but they just did it. One of the reasons that it could fall apart is, well, the offensive line is still not what it once was, and the secondary, you got injuries galore, and that could do you in easily.
1: Yeah,
0: and the Bears, my gosh, they're the definition of unsustainable. They had six

0: come from behind wins in the final 2 minutes? Are you kidding me? Look at their secondary. Their secondary is in shambles right now. I don't think highly of their defense at all. So it wouldn't shock me at all if any of those four teams finished in fourth place, in last place, right? I could see it with each of them. And at the same token, you could talk me into seeing each of them win the division. It's just a crazy division. A lot of parity from top to bottom.
1: So the reason why I like the Lions to win the division is quite simply they have the easiest schedule. They get the three fourth-place games.
0: Right.
1: And so because they finished fourth place last year, that means they get three games against fourth-place teams this year from previous year, and the other teams just don't. So that's three games they get against much easier opponents. And that could make the difference between winning division and losing division, right? Is that you end up with 12 wins because you play an easier schedule and someone else, and doesn't end up with quite as many wins because they play a tougher schedule. I mean, I'm not saying anything crazy here. Mm-hmm. So that's my best Lions take is essentially like they stay healthier. They lost the most snaps last year in production on defense to injuries again, which feels like an issue they have many years running now, Brian. But the Lions with improved offense potentially, right? They're trying to figure out what post Ben Johnson what to be, a defense that gets a lot of their guys back. It does feel like the Lions are set up with their schedule and all those things to do some really good things. But you're right, the offensive line, if they can't figure that out, and they already had an injury at center, and I know they drafted Blake Miller and they moved Penei Sewell over. I mean, there's some questions that they have to answer at the offensive line, which has been a big staple there for so many years now.
0: Yeah, you know what's crazy, Crack, too, is you think about a team that plays a last-place schedule. Sometimes it's much easier than other teams. It's fairly difficult. Where look at the Arizona Cardinals. Just follow me on this road. So they play a last-place schedule, so it affects three games. So they get the Lions, not a walk in the park. They get the Jets, which they'll be underdogs in that game most likely. And they're at the Saints. That's not a walk in the park last-place schedule. But if you look at the Lions' last-place schedule, to what you're talking about, Jeff, they're at the Cardinals, you host the Titans, and you host the Giants. That's a very favorable last-place schedule for the Lions, right? So, yeah, I think that's going to make a big difference. And the divisions they play. They play the NFC South top to bottom, which is favorable. They play the AFC East top to bottom. So outside the Bills and Patriots, it's the Jets and Dolphins. Like, that's a favorable path for the Lions in terms of their season win total, in terms of maybe winning the division. Certainly, they have a favorable path. So, it'd be hard to see the Lions finishing in last again. But if there's ever a curveball, I think it would be in this division where you're like, there's just so much parity. They didn't get right, and then it snowballed, and then they found themselves in the basement again. Something like that could happen. I'll tell you what, we're never finding ourselves in the basement when it comes to Isaac Lohenkron. Top shelf, five-star quality every single time. He's got the latest. What's going on, Ilo?
2: Thank you, Brian. And speaking of finding themselves places, Indianapolis Colts receiver Keenan Allen found himself behind bars earlier this morning because he was arrested in downtown Indianapolis on two misdemeanor drunk driving charges. The six-time Pro Bowl receiver signed with the Colts just over 1 week ago. The Miami Dolphins are releasing linebacker Tyrell Dodson, cornerback Marco Wilson, and are waiving quarterbacks Cam Miller and Mark Gronkowski. The Dolphins traded Quinn Ewers to the Jaguars yesterday, so they presently have just one quarterback on their roster in Malik Willis. The Pittsburgh Steelers are releasing linebacker Elandon Roberts. The Chicago Bears trading defensive tackle Javon Dexter to the Atlanta Falcons for cornerback Clark Phillips and a fifth-round draft pick. The Carolina Panthers releasing quarterback Kyle Trask. In Major League Baseball on Saturday night, Yankees over the Red Sox 9-2 to split a doubleheader. The Philadelphia Phillies scored three runs in the top half of the 10th inning for a 4-2 victory over the Angels. Philadelphia's won 12 of 14. Finally, fellas, new details continue to emerge in the scandal involving the man now facing federal fraud charges.
1: I love the story.
2: For pretending to be a San Francisco 49er receiver. Again, it's the gift that just keeps on giving. Pretending to be a 49ers player to allegedly scam his romantic conquests out of money. Another new video has emerged. This one posted on TikTok of a voice text he sent to one of the women in which he explains the NFL's waiver system. The thing is, he's completely making it all up, and it's completely bonkers. Listen to this.
3: I ended up breaking my pinky on my left hand, and I didn't clear waivers before.

0: before the season started. And in the NFL, you have to clear three parts of a waiver. There's a mental part of a waiver, an emotional part, and a physical part. So you can clear one out of the three or two out of the three, and you'll still be on the team. You just won't have an official roster spot on the team, and you won't be activated to play.
1: Now, just to confirm with our dear friend and colleague over there, Mr. Schwartz, Jeff, again, just to confirm,
2: yeah,
1: there is no such thing as clearing mental, emotional, and physical waivers in the NFL, correct?
2: No, sir.
1: Okay.
2: That's not a thing we do in the National Football League.
1: Glad we got that confirmed. Yeah. Back to you guys.
2: I mean, you might declare emotional waivers to feel good about yourself, but you don't have to do that officially for the National Football League.
1: I still haven't cleared those waivers.
3: It is Fox Sports Radio's Countdown to Kickoff presented by Underdog. Unleash your dog. By the way, things are looking up for the Dolphins. This trade just in. The Dolphins picked up a quarterback, huh? They picked up...
2: Is it Shadur?
3: It's not Shadur. It is Kyle McCord from the Green Bay Packers, former Ohio State quarterback. So all is great in Aqua and Orange Land right here, huh? Malik backed up by Kyle McCord.
2: You're trading Quinn Ewers for Kyle McCord. He must have hated Quinn Ewers. That didn't make any sense.
3: Totally,
2: this is like
3: right?
2: a swap for swap for swap, right? Like,
3: yeah.
2: Just because we can do it.
3: We're getting a lot more of these 2028 draft pick swaps. Have you noticed that? It's funny. They're bypassing the 27 draft, and they're just trading like a sixth rounder in 28. It's kind of weird.
2: Can we just get rid of this guy, please? Just take anything. Well, just give us something. We'll take something in return.
3: By the way, something NFL-wise, I was curious what you thought real fast here, where NFL players will face a one-game suspension this year if they accumulate three penalties in a designated area. These are like safety rules that you're breaking. So if you pick up, it could be a horse drop tackle, horse collar tackle, launching, hit of a defensive player, or a blindside block, any of those five categories. If you get three of those, you're suspended for a game. I mean, what do you think about that?
2: I
3: get it, but... I'm a huge fan of this whole thing. I'll tell you why in a second.
2: I think intent has to matter, right? Like a blindside block now can be as simple as like you're just in the way of someone in a way that makes them a little defenseless.
3: Yeah.
2: It's not really intentional and you're not injuring that player.
3: Right.
2: Is that really a suspension worthy? If you do a hip drop tackle, sometimes you just can't help yourself. It's not like on purpose. It's just the way you fall into the guy.
3: That's right.
2: Horse collar feels more on purpose. Sometimes like a hit to the head on a wide receiver feels more. Now, three in a year is still a lot. It is a lot. I mean, the bar is high to clear here. So it feels unlikely to happen, but it does feel harsh if you don't include intent in this.
3: I agree. You crack, what do you think about this?
4: Yeah,
3: thumbs up, thumbs down.
4: I might agree with this change. I mean, these guys are getting so much stronger and faster that you do have to protect them as much as possible. If you're continuously making these fouls on other players and endangering their safety, then maybe they should be suspended. Where it's going to get a little tricky now if a player has two of them late in the season.
3: That's right.
4: When his team's making a playoff run, or even a guy gets his third in a playoff game, those games are too important to have anyone miss them. Maybe they should just postpone the suspension to the next regular season game or something like that. So, interesting.
3: Yeah, I'm not a huge fan of it. And Jeff, you made a great argument where intent matters, the severity of whatever foul matters, because you see leagues tripping over themselves. We saw this in the NBA with Wemby, where the NBA was just tripping over themselves not to suspend him for a game when he's racking up flagrant foul points, you know, where they're like, it really wasn't that bad, him just pushing Jalen Brunson's head. Like that, we'll let that slide. We'll take that back. And I don't like when a league has to trip over themselves to prevent a suspension. And the NFL very well might have to do that. Can you imagine Myles Garrett missing a huge game at the end of the season because he's racked up too many of these fouls and these
2: crazy
3: penalties? Like I'm not a huge fan of it, but I get why they came up with it. I just don't love it. I do love Bill Krakenberger, professional sports handicapper. I love Jeff Schwartz, the Schwartz Syndicate, 8-year NFL veteran. I'm Brian Noe. Coming up next, rapid fire. We'll have a bushel of picks for you. Crack will have his play of the day. All that good stuff coming up. It is Fox Sports Radio's Countdown to Kickoff.

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0: 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Props to the crew. 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
1: Yes, sir. Can we get betting odds on what coach is going to come at Jeff next?
0: Yeah, that's a good one. Yeah, I don't know. Maybe Jeff Hafley might say something disparaging against the Dolphins. My money's on Jeff. You got one, Jeff Schwartz? You got any coach you think's going to call you out there?
2: I think it's probably going to be something on the college side for sure. Lincoln Riley, definitely not going to like my tweet about USC having no explosive plays yesterday against San Jose State. Zero.
0: There you go, Lincoln Riley.
2: How's that possible?
0: Our technical producer extraordinaire, Mr. Chris Perfett.
3: Mixed day for me, last day of the Saratoga meet. Big upset in the Travers. I still pulled out a Napoleon Solo place bet, but I'm going to be licking my wounds a little bit until the Santa Anita meet opens up.
0: There you go, man. Mr. Horse Racing right there, Chris Perfett.
3: We're trying. We're trying over here. We just, I should have known to bet not to bet against Manny Franco on a horse.
0: Oh, crushing the updates and crushing life. That is Mr. Isaac Lowenkron.
4: I mean, we were in the woods and then taking aqua dumps, and we had no Snickers.
0: Give me a Dr. Pepper over here. Huh? That's Jeff Kent right there. Also, shout out to our guy, Saga, posting our clips. Does a great job on digital. 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Get our videos, our pics, all that good stuff is available for you for free. Top of the hour. Mike Harmon, Anita Marks, they have got you covered. In just over 8 American minutes from now, keep it locked right here on Fox Sports Radio. All right, we got some picks to make. Let's do it.
5: Rapid fire.
0: Okay, Crack, we start with you. What's something you like?
6: Yeah, let's go to opening football there. First week, 9-13, that's Sunday. Bengals and the Buccaneers. Under right now at Underdog, it's 50.5. You know what? Wait for that to pop back up to 51. I'm going to tell you guys to wait for that. Keep your eye on it. I'm sure the public will, put that back up to 51. Bengals, Bucks, under.
2: All right. I told you guys earlier that my favorite play every week in college football loses, and the plays I hate always win. But I'll give you one for next week because I will not be here. Houston minus 20.5. They're hosting Oregon State. This game is at 12 Eastern, so it's a 9 a.m. body clock game for the Beavers. It's going to be 1,000 degrees outside in Houston. The Beavers are complete rebuild with a brand new coach, a brand new roster. Houston is live in the Big 12 this year, like a legitimately well-coached team. They finished last year strong. This game has a big Houston win, in my opinion, on tap here. So that's my favorite play for next week, minus 20.5, the Cougars hosting the Oregon State Beavers.
0: Okay, I'm going to go strikeouts here. Give me Zach Wheeler going up against an Angels team that strikes out all the time. I think they just struck out right now. The game doesn't even start until later on. Somehow they already have a strikeout on the board right here. But give me Zach Wheeler, over 7.5 strikeouts, has had a sensational season. And against this Angels opponent, man, they swing and miss so much, man. They are – I check the – let me – I shouldn't do this live, but, they were leading the league in strikeouts, and I would imagine they probably still are. I should know that, but I know that they're awful, and that's all I really need to know. They're one of the worst in the league, so give me Zach Wheeler, over 7.5 Ks. Let's get to Crack's play of the day. Let's do this.
5: Hey, this is the best play of the day.
7: It's a touchdown! Get it to that.
0: Okay, Crack, what is it, buddy?
6: All right, let's over an Underdog. I see here Tampa to win the division, plus 186. So let's go to with Tampa to win their division, plus 186. Always giving more NFL futures than probably anyone. I got 15 of them now, so I've given them all out here to you guys on Fox Sports Radio.
0: There you go, man. Santa Crack, doing it for the people right there. Love that. It's my favorite emoji is the Santa Crack emoji that I use when it gives us...
8: Most people think child abuse is a bad parent problem.
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2: What you need to know.
3: Indianapolis Colts receiver Keenan Allen was arrested early this morning in downtown Indianapolis on two misdemeanor drunk driving charges. The six-time Pro Bowl receiver signed with the Colts just over 1 week ago. The Miami Dolphins are releasing linebacker Tyrell Dodson, cornerback Marco Wilson, and have acquired quarterback Kyle McCord from the Green Bay Packers for a 2028 sixth-round draft pick. Yesterday, the Dolphins traded Quinn Ewers to the Jaguars, who have just released quarterback Nick Mullins, the Buffalo Bills releasing quarterback Shane Bouchel, the Cincinnati Bengals releasing quarterback Josh Johnson, the Carolina Panthers releasing quarterback Kyle Trask, the Pittsburgh Steelers releasing Alandon Roberts, who is not a quarterback, he's a linebacker. The Chicago Bears trading defensive tackle Jervon Dexter to the Atlanta Falcons for cornerback Clark Phillips, as well as a fifth-round draft pick. I'm Isaac Lohengrin.
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9: Come on in, if you will, set a spell as we broadcast live from the Fox Sports Radio studios. It is, as you hear in the open, the opening of the new Fox Football Sunday presented by Underdog Season. That's right. It is now football in full effect. And yes, I am watching football as I do this, but plenty of action already on the board, a full slate of week zero college football to whet the appetite. We're seeing all sorts of transactions coming down as teams get down to their 53 later on today. We've got an arrest. We've got a cosplay gone wrong. We've got a lot of things on the board. Greetings. Welcome in. I'm Mike Harmon. Thanks for hanging out with us, setting a spell as you get ready for your big Sunday, whatever you're doing. We appreciate you giving us a few minutes of your time across the vast Fox Sports Radio network, the iHeartRadio app, however you're tuning in. Mike Harmon alongside Anita Marks, still working to dominate the pickleball courts, maybe going to the league championships. We got a playoff going on there for world pickleball.
10: We've got the championships taking place right here in our own backyard in the middle of Central Park.
9: Oh, that's great.
10: It's the New Jersey Fives, which has Anna Lee Waters, who's arguably the best pickleball player on the planet.
9: Yeah, her trading cards sell for a lot.
10: True. You're adorable. And the St. Louis Shock. And so late yesterday, the New Jersey Fives won the first round of the playoffs. And listen, Anna Lee Waters is 19 years old. That oh so familiar phrase, pressure is a privilege, she exudes it. The Fives were down in the final round match by 5 points. They came back and she scored the last 2 points on her own to win round one. At 19 years old, in front of 5,000 people in the middle of Central Park, it was amazeballs. So you're watching football. I'm sitting here watching the pickleball playoffs happening about, I don't know, 7 iron from where I'm broadcasting from. So it was pretty epic.
9: Pretty great place for a tournament as well, right? I was actually trying to convince someone the next time they go to New York to go to Central Park. They're like, I've been there a couple of times and I've never gone. I'm like, what are you doing? It's like, I get it. You know, it's touristy, but there's a lot going on there. Go hang out with the Buskers for a while.

0: tip one of them and tell them you want to sing a John Lennon song. I mean, it's a beautiful time. It's a beautiful place. A lot of camaraderie, a lot of going on. And obviously now you've got major sporting events in the middle of it as well.
1: Yeah, I mean, there's a feel, again, for the pickleball listeners out there, right in the middle of Central Park, there's a company called City Pickle, and they've got quite a few courts there that you could rent. They're pretty expensive. They're like $120 an hour. But a lot of tourists who come to, that's a bucket list. Let's be honest, right? Like, how many people could say, like, I played pickleball in the middle of Central Park?
0: I kind
1: of not many.
0: That. Yeah, right? I have to play my first pickleball before I would elevate to playing $120 an hour for anything. But, you know, and I'd have to get the gear and I'd have to go watch the dink another 75 times. But all of that to say, we've got that in full function. We've got the Little League World Series cut down day. Absolute just madness across the sporting universe. We had Shohei Ohtani's presumed start pushback. He's got elbow issues as well as his knees. So much going on in our sporting universe as we go. Anita, betting analyst, Halls of Fame, longtime sports analyst and radio contributor at Anita Marks, where you find her on Twitter. Find me over at Swollen Dome. But I got to hit the rewind button because, you know, Friday night, Jason Smith and I, we're doing the previews. We're kind of looking ahead at games. And we only had two big college football games, one of which was the presumed massive blowout that USC was just going to take San Jose State and leave them in their wake. Well, they kind of did when the starters were in. But if you were a betting person, you're not feeling so good after the 42-26 final, unless you were on the underdog, of course. See how I tie it all together. But the play of the day goes back to the early morning game, at least for us, middle of the day there in Dublin, Ireland, as a salty, curmudgeonly Bill Belichick got back to business of playing hard-nosed defense, doing everything he can with the rule book, and they win because of a hard count that works. And then you actually get a fist pump. He doesn't want to talk to the ESPN reporter walking off the field. Like, hey, Bill Belichick's back. 15-10. Was it exciting for folks that love offense? Hell no. Was it great aesthetics overall? No, it was raining and the people looked miserable. Until they got drunk, and then they looked even happier. But all of it gave us the welcome back for college football with one of our long either favorite or most hated figures over these last three decades.
1: Yeah, he probably didn't want to talk to the media because they were probably going to ask him questions about Michael Lombardi and, you know, the investigation that's going on there. And that's a really big deal for Belichick. So Michael Lombardi and him go way back. Michael Lombardi was part of the front office when they were in Cleveland together. And there's some sexual harassment charges that have been filed against him. So the university is doing an investigation. So Michael's not there. And I'm sure Bill doesn't want to answer those questions. And I get it. I understand. But I would imagine that that's really the big reason why he's just trying to avoid the media. And why I say it's a big deal that Michael Lombardi is going through this right now is because, and I talked about this with Jason Fitz last night, and that is, you know, UNC, their football program, does not get a lot of NIL money compared to Clemson, Georgia, you know, and these other big University of Miami, these other big universities. Now, their basketball program gets a lot of NIL money, but their football program does not. So Bill Belichick in his front office, quote unquote, is like, really, they're trying to get the best athletes to come to UNC based on the style of football that they play, how NFL ready that they're going to get these kids ready to graduate. And really, his name, Bill Belichick, that many people still feel arguably is one of the best coaches to ever coach in the NFL. So, you know, if he does not have Michael Lombardi by his side, that's a huge loss in his UNC experiment.
0: Yeah, we know before the investigation, everything going down, there were reports of them looking for outside money and start to look at private equity and overseas for some of that as well, which raised some eyebrows, drew some ire from folks, but certainly trying to level the playing field as far as the recruiting dollars and cents to it all. And Lombardi, controversial figure for some, and obviously this takes it to a whole different level. And the investigation that we'll keep an eye on as it unfolds. Because the other thing is, hey, where's Jordan? We haven't seen anything or heard from Jordan Hudson in a while. So maybe Bill Belichick's back to the business of just coaching football here, Anita. Right? His son's away from the team. We're not quite sure why either, right? Steve, like, there was something about medical, but it was kind of nebulous the way they ruled that, to where he wasn't available in Dublin, which meant more of Bill Belichick taking the reins.
1: Yeah, and you're absolutely right. His girlfriend is kind of like fallen by the wayside, right? Like when he first took over the program, I mean, heck, she was front and center at practices and games and all the things. And you're right. We have not seen her as of late. That whole personal private side of Bill Belichick has been non-existent, which I think is good for him.
0: Yes, back
1: right?
0: to
1: it's good for him.
0: Yeah, leave the side shows alone. Push those off to. I mean, look, you've got plenty of scandal. You got plenty of other things. It's not from a noise perspective. I mean, it's worse in terms of what's going on this time around. When you talk about the Lombardi situation, last year it was just a lot of noise and a lot of unknowns as he's trying to retain players, recruit players. Certainly, you're going to have people looking at his age. You're going to have all sorts of side swipes, and we saw it in the media from other coaches. But now if you go back to the business of football, I think the last thing I yelled as we got off air Friday night was, I'll take the over 4.5 wins. I'm 1-0. I'm one win there, 15-10. We had other games. Welcome to the FBS, North Dakota State. They pummeled Jacksonville State. We had the UNLV loses at home to Memphis. I know that was a little bit of a shocker. UNLV, a team folks were kind of excited about. Virginia with a win. But there's your college football slate. We really only had those two games that had tongues wagging yesterday. And obviously, if you're a fan of the other teams that participated, I don't slight you in any way, shape, or form. We're just doing a little national kind of perspective here, the 30,000-foot view as we get ready for week one. Now, today is cut-down day, and many folks will learn their NFL fates. And I'm glad that we at least got to some logic, and we'll see what judge raises his hand and says, no, not yet, in terms of guys going back to college and deciding, hey, you know what, I got cut. I'm gonna go play here. To where you had Lane Kiffin held out as the renegade, and as much as there may have things in his past, Brian Kelly, who took his shots at him when he was on his broadcast yesterday, all of those things, Anita. It's like, if the rules are going to allow you, and you found that one lawyer, right, you just find that one legal mind to take your case and one judge to agree with it, if they're going to allow guys to come back and you've got the money still stashed away, how do I fault you for letting the guy back in the door? But calmer heads prevail. Like, I can hold both those thoughts concurrently, saying it's silly, but if the rule is there, well, take advantage of it. But now you've got every conference has come out to say, hey, we're not participating in this anymore.
1: Well, you know, it's interesting because, again, and I wasn't aware of this, and Jason Fitz made me aware of it yesterday, is that this is a one-time deal. This is specifically for the 2022
0: right.
1: recruiting class?
0: Yeah, and it was 16 players that were in that initial lawsuit, so it was contained.
1: So my concern here is that this is something that will be continual, and that this will set precedent and open up, which many of us would call like Pandora's box, and we would see this happen time and time again, and it would become a thing. But if it's a one-off and it's a one-and-done, and players can't do this after this season, then I don't see what the big deal is.
0: Well, the point, I think that's the theoretical, that it would only be a one-and-done, and I think that's the problem. Right, is that if you do open the door, then it becomes they were allowed to do it. Why don't I get the extra year? Since they're all professional on some level at this point anyway, which is some of the crux of the argument that they're making is, hey, there's payment, there's play. Let's figure out the years. And I think that's where the NCAA is trying to raise their hand one last time. We still have a little bit of control to this, unless you really don't. But... yeah, my fear from it is just that once you do and you open that door this year, that it would stay open, that legally you'd find the reasoning to allow it to continue to exist. even if it was in theory only for 1 year.
1: Right, and it's being, I guess, legalized because of the COVID year.
0: Right.
1: Right.
0: But that's it, right? So it was a lot going back to the COVID year and the extra years that, well, I don't get this. Why didn't I get this? And that's the, well, I mean, that's been a lot of argument society at large. But for the sporting world, certainly going, well, we didn't have the fair, reasonable, equitable, whatever you want to talk about in terms of policies, procedures, and processes at that point that, you know, we should extend things. The old rule, you know, lesson I learned very early in life, Anita, life is not fair. it's a lot of things. Fair is literally a four-letter word when it comes down
1: listen,
0: to it.
1: My mom, God bless her soul, that was her, you know, and I'd come to her and say, Mom, it's just not fair. And without hesitation, life is not fair, sweetheart. So, yeah, life is not fair. I know you talk about your daughters and their success that they're having in life now. I'm not doing the calculation properly if they were a part of going to college during COVID, but let's be honest, that really had to suck. But
0: could
1: you imagine going to college and you couldn't leave your dorm? There was no social aspect of college, which to me is what college, the most important thing in my opinion about college isn't studies. It's community, it's socialization, it's integration, it's becoming an adult in a social form. To me, I think those are the most important lessons. It defines you. It helps you grow. And they didn't have any of that. They were locked in their dorm room and couldn't leave. So was that fair? Absolutely not. I mean, they probably had like a really crappy college experience during COVID.
0: True. I mean, my daughters were, you know, younger, obviously, and that one was in high school. She struggled, and it worked her ass off to get back on the path she's on now. The younger one said, well, if everybody's going to be lazy and they're going to give me extra time to do my work, guess what? I'm done at the end of the day. Let's go to the soccer field and kick some balls against the net, which out here in beautiful, sunny California, we're chained up against a fence. All your nets. Outdoor activity. Yeah. All of that to say, it wasn't fair for anybody at any age. And even the workplace. I mean, you still have companies now trying to get people to come back out of their holes and be social and actually come to their workplaces. Plenty of empty office spaces around here. And those were allegedly adults that have taken that tack to not return.
1: Yeah. And here in New York, now a lot of companies are like, all right, you know, we want you back at least 3 days a week. So like Tuesday, Wednesday, Thursday. So people are still working from home on Monday and Friday. But
0: that's insanity to me, by the way. I'll be the bad guy at Swollen Dome. Bring it.
1: See, I disagree. I disagree because in our business, in our profession, I feel that my work has improved from working from home because it's less time for me planes, trains, and automobiles trying to get to the studio, especially in New York. At least an commute. It's like I just feel more time to prepare, more time, especially about gambling. I take that really.
0: All right, we'll have to continue this as we go. The Gremlins have returned for another week here at Fox Sports Radio as we roll through with Anita's. Comrex, we'll get that repaired as we go. Hey, remember, take us with you on the iHeartRadio app. Stream us wherever you happen to be. 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

0: One, two, three, four. Yeah, I've listened to my share of ABBA through the day. Thanks to Chris and Mike and Ilo. Everybody's assembled to make us sound so pretty today here. Welcome back in. Fox Football Sunday presented by Underdog. We appreciate you being with us. Giving us a few minutes of your time as you're headed to and from services, brunch, walk with the dog, laying in bed. Maybe a little late for that, but hey, I don't judge. At Swollen Dome, where you find me in the Twitterverse, you find Anita at Anita Marks as we roll into what is a fantastic Fox Football Sunday. And Anita, it's cut down day. We're waiting for the sword of Damocles or trade winds or whatever going to take J.J. McCarthy to his next destination, as it would seem. He is the odd man out in the world of Minnesota. You've got Carson Wentz backing up Kyler Murray. Brosmer. I mean, whichever way you go. I've heard it pronounced either way.
1: Tomato, tomato.
0: Yeah, exactly.
1: Potato, potato.
0: And you've got a guy who's underperformed, the GM that drafted him. Remember, he's not going to work here anymore in Adofa Menzo. He was fired in January after the subpar season. Part of it was probably the Minnesota brass looking around and saying, hey, that Sam Darnold guy was pretty good. Why didn't we figure that out? But now we have that situation. Deshaun Watson is the starter in Cleveland, so we're keeping an eye on the backups there. Shedeur Sanders, we've had Todd Monken speak glowingly. Well, he's speaking glowingly about everybody as if he's being given cue cards from Jimmy Haslam. But you look at Dillon Gabriel, a guy who could find himself out. You got Green there as your fourth quarterback. So potentially Dillon Gabriel finds himself in a new uniform. Just a lot of upheaval at the quarterback position. Hell, they can all go to Miami because they've cut everybody except their starter. It's Malik Willis and everything else. And I go back to the, we'll start there. They should have just taken the full, what was it, $98 million cap hit for Tua this year and just been done with it. Gone to your fans and say, look, this is going to be bad. This is going to be bad anyway.
1: You mean keep Tua?
0: No. I'm saying take the entire hit on his money instead of spreading it out over multiple years. Unless there was an NFL rule where you couldn't do it. It's like, forget it. We'll field the worst roster that we can assemble for 53 because 53 guys want to play professional football. I'm sorry, Devon Achane. You can try to break James Wilder's record behind a bad offensive line. Malik Willis, welcome to the show. But otherwise, I'd bottom it out. And then just in 2026, we've got a top draft pick, and we have lots of money.
1: Interesting. That's an interesting take. I think you just sold me on it.
0: Right? I mean, instead of spreading it out, because like the suck is going to go over multiple years for what you've got left on his deal.
1: Right.
0: So why not just get rid of it and just be done with it once and for all? All right, we've extricated ourselves. We've evacuated ourselves from the entire Tua Tagovailoa situation. He's in Atlanta now. Good luck with that.
1: And I don't think he starts in Atlanta. I think Penix Jr. starts there.
0: How about the fact that they've a guy that wasn't able to practice virtually at all this entire offseason because he's still recovering from a big injury. A guy who the last quote we'd gotten was like, I can do everything. Except, I'm not ready for contact yet. And they finally cleared him this week. But that you played so poorly that you're still going to lose the job in Tua Tagovailoa.
1: And let's be honest, like he just didn't look good. I mean, he looked heavy in the videos, right? You saw the videos that were circulating on social media, right? Like, you're getting ready for the season. Don't you try to get into shape prior to camp starting, at least like 3 months out? You're dieting, you're eating properly. Maybe, you're not drinking as much wine at night.

0: You know, you're sleeping in your oxygen tank. You've hired your personal chef. You're drinking the oxygenated water. You're doing all the things to get ready, especially if you're heading into camp to compete. I think he's like sold it in.
1: Well, and that was thing, right? That was the end of game Ben Roethlisberger that you were describing in a lot of it, that he would round himself into whatever Ben Roethlisberger shape was. To start the season. Here, in theory, you're competing for a job. And I saw several articles out of the Atlanta Journal-Constitution and other vehicles basically saying he looked disinterested, was the way they described him in a number of circumstances.
0: Yeah, I think he's just, packed it in. I just think he's done. And you know, this you're talking about a quarterback. You're talking about, ultimately, you're leader of men. So that's really concerning. And again, this is just my opinion based on, A, how he showed up to camp and how he's not been able to practice. And reports that when he has thrown the ball and taken whatever 7-on-7, whatever it is he's been doing, that he has not looked good. So, and this is a great opportunity for him. You know, I mean, there's like only a handful of teams out there that have the opportunity for, you know, a potential starting quarterback to make a roster and start.
1: Yeah, trying to get your resurrection. I tie it to something. We were in the studio watching the Rams and the Chargers. Now, he only got a little bit of a Queens wave, more or less, from Justin Herbert, but his walk-off shot was pretty solid, right? They have the botched handoff on the first possession. He's chuckling as he goes to the sideline, and then he comes back out. No pressure. You know, everybody's just kind of going through the motions, or so it seemed. But the fact that he put 50-plus air yards under the ball, Mike McDaniel looked like he just uncorked his greatest Christmas present ever.
0: Well, think about it. He's worked with Tua for the last few years. So, you know, you've gone from a Toyota to a Lamborghini.
1: Yeah, I mean, look, they all go from point A to point B, although the style points certainly are over the top.
0: He's got to be, as I like to call it, shrilled.
1: I like that. That's pretty good. I like that. We'll try to make that a thing.
0: You could use it. Are you kidding? He's got to be looking at Justin Herbert in this offense. Plethora of weapons that he's working with. Loaded backfield. Solid offensive line. I know that they just had recently some injuries, not as good as they were anticipating to be heading into the season, but still, I think serviceable, hopefully, fingers crossed. That's what's needed when you've got how tall is Justin Herbert? 6'7", something like that?
1: Nah, he's a big guy. I'm not quite sure he's to the giant status, but pretty close, right?
0: 6'5"? Are we like 2 inches off?
1: That's the world of difference between me and my fire plug body and being a middle linebacker somewhere, you know, in the Belichickian way.
0: Well, point being is that, you know, when you're a large, a tall man like that, and you've got a long gait, your hitch step in stepping into your pass is pretty wide. So having an offensive line, especially your interior, that can create a solid pocket for you is really important, or you have a huge risk of injury. So the taller you are, the more important your center and your guards are in the NFL. I learned that from a general manager. Don't think that I'm brilliant or anything.
1: No, I mean, you take full credit for that, for all your film watching.
0: Because they gave you what I'll do.
1: Because they gave you the theory, and then you had to go and with pen and paper in hand.
0: Oh yeah, I watched hours and hours of film.
1: Watching that film.
0: Of tall quarterbacks.
1: Now we split the difference. He does list at 6'6".
0: There you go. They did see, I was an inch off.
1: There you go. So we lost the center to the not to the substation, but to an unfortunate falling on his knee. So you got Jake Slaughter takes over. You've changed out the guard positions, but in theory, you've got those two monster bookends. Anytime I get to stand for my Northwestern guy, Rashawn Slater, I don't get to do that a ton. Someone pulled a Rashawn Slater autograph out of 50 out of a pack and something I was watching yesterday, and they got bummed out. I'm like, don't do that, my guy. Like, uh-oh, you've offended Harmon. It's like, don't do that. It's my guy. And then you got Joe Alt, but keeping them healthy, right? That's going to be the billion-dollar question for Jim Harbaugh and these Chargers. And it's something he and his brother, I think, have fought for a long, long time. Some greatness, but we've always seen the war of attrition to where their style, maybe their training rooms and processes, procedures, have had their issues where they've lost a lot of games due to injuries. So we'll see if they can keep those two guys healthy. It would go a very long way to achieving what McDaniel and Harbaugh set out.
0: So a very interesting story that's developed here in New York, and that is, I'm sure you heard this week, Calvin Austin went down with a knee injury, non-contact. This has been a thing for the Giants, and not only their stadium, but their practice facility is like literally a pitching wedge. And I know I'm giving a lot of golf reference in regard to distance, but I guess it's a thing today. So, Harbaugh comes from Baltimore. Baltimore can grow Bermuda grass. New Jersey cannot grow Bermuda grass. And so Harbaugh is very frustrated. And it's not just Harbaugh. I mean, this has been a story with the Giants, right? Like a lot of non-contact injuries have happened here with the Giants, whether it's in a game or at the practice facility. Like it's a thing. And Harbaugh just doesn't understand, like, the soil here in New Jersey, you can't grow Bermuda grass. And so he's just referring to the Harbaugh family, like, they know what they want. They want what they want. They get what they want. Like, that's who they are, right? And unfortunately, like, you can't control the soil in New Jersey, John.
1: How about you do this, though? How deep do the roots need to be for it to really take? Because I'm talking, we take, thousands and thousands of pounds of dirt.
0: Do you have a green thumb that I'm not aware of?
1: Hear this out. It's all theory. I have no idea. I have not a green thumb. Any plant that has been put in my possession
0: dies.
1: It's not good. And we always had that running thing in my house. Like, we're not even going to buy flowers, because let's call it what it is. I mean, that's money that's spent really well for about a half hour. It's like, oh, look, we got flowers. They're dead. But it's the idea,
0: like,
1: of
0: fish.
1: Yeah. Well, no, yeah. The fish we actually were able to keep sustained for a while, as long as, well, I took those hours every weekend to clean the tank. But here we take thousands and thousands of pounds of dirt, and we create our own self-contained kind of bubble, right? With whatever we need as the, and all you green thumb people out here, work with me. Whatever we need as that liner, so it doesn't get eaten through. However we need to do this, and then we import the Bermuda grass, so it's never actually in contact with any of the indigenous soil, minerals, or lack thereof, that would allow the Bermuda grass to thrive or die.
0: Are you talking about, like, what they do in Arizona? How they have, like, the floating field?
1: That's what I mean. Yeah. Like, let's see if we could pull that off. I mean, I know it's expensive, but we've seen the math from what the Packers had to report. They got a lot of money. It's the old Patrick Ewing. We make a lot of money. We spend a lot of money. Folks could look that one up as to where he was when he made those comments all those years ago during an NBA labor dispute. But I don't know. I'm trying to be a problem solver here.
0: Yeah, at the end of the day, and Josh Allen came out this week, and really the beyond the Giants and John Harbaugh's wish for Bermuda grass to be built at the Giants practice facility, the bigger problem here is for the players. They're like, well, you installed real grass during the World Cup,
1: right?
0: Like, why can't you do that for us? And, I mean, the big reason, at the end of the day, it's about the Benjamins, baby.
1: Right?
0: But, what's, in my opinion, if I'm an owner, isn't the money worth spending to make sure that your players, especially your star players, are not getting injured? They're making a ton of money.
1: Yeah, the old phraseology, penny wise, dollar foolish. All right, now it's time to pause in our discussion here. We'll get to some picks and some sleepers in the fantasy realm, because I know you have drafts later today or later this week, all of you out there. But now it's time to go to Isaac Lohenkron, an erudite man, a man of letters. He knows all 26 of them. He's Isaac Lohenkron.
2: Erudite. Google search. Adjective means having or showing great knowledge and learning gained through study and Why, thank you, Mike! That was so nice of you.
1: Yeah, there you go. See, and you know what you did right there?
2: What's that?
1: You did the study. So it's a full circle.
2: It is a full circle. Well, we start with the full circle that is the National Football League, as in always giving us something to talk about. Start with a little story. Now, last night, Mike and Anita, Indianapolis Colts players Daniel Jones, Tyler Warren, and Alec Pierce stopped by a burger and wing joint in Carmel, Indiana, that was called Buffalo Louie's. Okay. That led social media user at DanielGood1 to comment, quote, "Y'all probably should have invited Keenan Allen," unquote.
1: The reason
2: for that post was that Colts receiver Keenan Allen arrested early this morning in downtown Indianapolis on two misdemeanor drunk driving charges. Six-time Pro Bowl receiver signed with the Colts just over 1 week ago. The Miami Dolphins releasing linebacker Tyrell Dodson, cornerback Marco Wilson, and have acquired quarterback Kyle McCord from the Green Bay Packers for a sixth-round draft pick. Now, yesterday, the Dolphins traded Quinn Ewers to the Jaguars. Today, Jacksonville released quarterback Nick Mullins. The Washington Commanders releasing offensive lineman Max Sharping. The Buffalo Bills releasing quarterback Shane Buechel. The Chicago Bears released receiver Scotty Miller and are trading defensive tackle Jervon Dexter to the Atlanta Falcons for cornerback Clark Phillips and a fifth-round draft pick. The Minnesota Vikings releasing defensive lineman Isaiah Loudermilk. The Pittsburgh Steelers releasing linebacker Elandon Roberts. Finally, Mike and Anita, we have a World Cup update. However, it does not have to do with the World Cup of soccer, but rather the World Cup of tiramisu.
1: Whoa, wait, what?
2: The World Cup of tiramisu is looking for judges for its competition to be held in October in Treviso, Italy.
1: Whoa, I'm in.
2: All you have to do to apply is to take a 15-question test based on their competition rules. The competition, though, cautions, quote, "Judges don't just eat tiramisu. Their role is also to check the integrity of the ingredients and competition equipment," unquote. Back to you guys.
1: Thank you. I will add Isaac Lohengrin. You know me. It's all about the integrity when we talk about this, the sanctity of the sport. Or competition. We're having a blast with you here. Beautiful Fox Football Sunday. It feels so good to say those words. Mike Harmon, Anita Marks with you. Coming up next, we've got picks and we've got a couple of plays for you along the way in our fantasy sleepers discussion. We'll do that next. It's Fox Football Sunday on Fox Sports Radio.
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0: 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So with that, I give a pick because Liam Cohen did a lot of complaining that he wasn't featured and his Jaguars were not featured enough in the regression articles that everybody talked about, right? Here's another picture of Caleb Williams. Here's another quote from Ben Johnson, all of that. Hey, Liam Cohen, this one's for you. We're going to go under. We're going to say no to the 8-plus wins. Yes is at minus 358. No is at plus 270, which means you're going 7-10, pal. That's what I'm putting on you right here. So plus 270. Go to Underdog. Make your picks now as you roll through. All right, Anita, back to the over-unders that you were proposing.
1: Yeah, so some wide receivers that I'm expecting a really good, solid season from. DJ Moore, now in Buffalo with Josh Allen. His ability to separate from defenders is top five in the NFL. I've got over 824.5 receiving yards for him. McConkey, I think he's going to have a monster season with the Chargers.
0: You're going to make the note that Keenan Allen isn't there. I just figured we'd give him the drive by there.
1: Yeah. I mean, we've mentioned that a few times today.
0: Well, but he took out routes note, last year.
1: But good note. McConkey, over 899.5. I think he easily puts up 1,000 yards. And right now his over-under total is 899.5. Here's a deep sleeper for you, and we're talking about fantasy as well. You could get this guy in the last round of your fantasy football draft, Devontae Wicks. He is now going to be the number two wide receiver opposite Smith in Philadelphia, and he has created great chemistry with Hurts at camp. And right now he's at 599.5. So I like the over there. And then let's talk about touchdowns. I think Montgomery is going to be a touchdown machine in Houston, and right now his touchdown totals at 7.5. So I like 7.5 over touchdowns for Montgomery in Houston. And last but not least, I know you're going to like this because you're on the Vikings. You've sold me on the Vikings. How about Kyler Murray, comeback player of the year, 6-1?
0: Now that is fun. When we start talking about comeback players of the year. Now, I've generally been, and this is where we get into the philosophical, that you're generally coming back because you were hurt versus that you sucked. Am I wrong?
1: Yes. The rule was changed because of Joe Flacco.
0: I get it, right? From his couch to the fun and excitement. But for me, it was always the comeback players. Like, there was something they really had to work back in terms of adversity as opposed to just not being very good.
1: So if you and I are expecting the season that we agree,
0: yes,
1: we're anticipating for the Minnesota Vikings, him working in that system with that head coach, getting a new lease on life, if he just crushes it at 6-1, I'm throwing some coin on that.
0: Oh, yeah. I mean, you got a deep dive. The top options, Jaden Daniels, who we've talked about before, maybe we sweep him back in here an hour or two, and then Patrick Mahomes is the favorite. And then you got a deep drop to Micah Parsons, Malik Nabers, and the aforementioned Daniel Jones. So much.
1: And
0: really
1: quick, because I know we only have a few seconds, Isaiah Likely, more than likely, is going to lead the Giants in targets this season, more so than Nabers. And you could get him at like round 9 or 10 in your fantasy draft.
0: That's only if Jackson Dart's there. Otherwise, it's Jameis Winston to the downs. We continue at Anita Marks, at Swollen Dome. More NFL action coming up next here, including a hot take next.
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4: Indianapolis Colts receiver Keenan Allen was arrested early this morning in downtown Indianapolis on two misdemeanor drunk driving charges. The six-time Pro Bowler signed with the Colts just over 1 week ago. ESPN reported a short time ago that quarterback Dylan Gabriel will make the Cleveland Browns' initial 53-man roster, joining Deshaun Watson and Shedeur Sanders. The Pittsburgh Steelers releasing linebackers Malik Harrison and Elandon Roberts. The Miami Dolphins releasing linebacker Tyrell Dodson, cornerback Marco Wilson, and have acquired quarterback Kyle McCord from the Green Bay Packers for a 2028 sixth-round draft pick. The Washington Commanders releasing offensive lineman Max Sharping. The Chicago Bears release receiver Scotty Miller and are trading defensive tackle Jervon Dexter to the Atlanta Falcons for cornerback Clark Phillips, as well as a fifth-round draft pick. I'm Isaac Lowenkron.
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10: Greetings and welcome in. It's hour two of the program here on a beautiful Fox Football Sunday presented by Underdog. Having a blast with you thus far. Lots going on in our NFL world. Cut down day, so names floating past the wires. I haven't seen Malik Willis cut by the Dolphins yet, so they at least have one quarterback on their roster as we continue going forward here, Anita. At Swollen Dome, where you find me, at Anita Marks, where you find her. Longtime analyst, betting analyst, pickleball player and enthusiast trying to take over the world there. She will probably just inject herself into the championship game later on there in Central Park. And as well as Halls of Fame, professional quarterback and accomplished athlete here with us here for another beautiful hour. Anita, we've got a lot on the board as we're just 10 days away from kickoff.
11: Can't believe it, right? Like, somebody pinch me. The summer is really, it's flown by. And I think there's so many, and I do say this each and every year, but I really do, like, I think there's so many great storylines heading into this season. You know, the 42-year-old Aaron Rodgers, Patrick Mahomes coming off of major knee surgery. Is he being rushed back too soon? Is this the year the Bills get over the hump? Mahomes is not 100%. You know, can Seattle? They're endless. There's so many storylines happening in the season.
10: Yeah, thus far in the preseason, obviously, we've spent a lot of time, well, in negativity, because that's what sells here in sports talk radio, news. I mean, you all watch it, your local evening news, the world news each night. There's the old adage, and it's crass but true. If it bleeds, it leads, which means all the trials and tribulations of the Minnesota Vikings, Cleveland Browns have sucked a lot of the oxygen out of the room here in our NFL preseason. The return of Mahomes has gotten a bit of the spotlight here as we get closer to opening day, as we're trying to pick division winners and look for high points. You've got whatever you think of Travis Kelce rounding himself into shape, but the rest of the supporting cast for Patrick Mahomes is a bit of a question mark coming in what is a loaded division. When you look at what Denver brings to the table, what we talked about earlier with the Los Angeles Chargers and even the Raiders, they've got some good component parts. Does it translate to wins? 5.5 is your total as we sit here today. But you're right. I mean, there's just every team you could pick and pluck one or

0: two of the storylines. But one of the things you sent me was about Mr. Aaron Rodgers, right? He's got several backups there fighting. You got Rudolph, you got Aller, and you got Will Howard, all these guys trying to fight and get their bites at the proverbial apple. One of them will be out, even though they say they're taking four with them. I think some of it is the hold. Wait, who's desperate for a quarterback? Who wants a nice young, or maybe a veteran guy in Mason Rudolph? But you sent me a note where you started pondering Aaron Rodgers and his life in football and how he'll be remembered. And I think it's a good hot take. So the microphone is yours. And the and the big spotlight.
1: Are you talking about where I rank him in the span of quarterback?
0: Yeah, you gave me a one-line teaser.
1: Okay.
0: That you would rank him over Brady.
1: I would. I find it interesting. I understand he loves the game.
0: Yeah, unfortunately, we're having that issue, so we'll continue to work with that. She was going down the road and some of it, and we'll reconvene so she can make her full point at some point. But, you know, kind of looking at Aaron Rodgers and his history and wondering if he doesn't get short shrift for what the accomplishments of his career have been, because you're talking about a guy who's a four-time MVP. Remember the drafting of Jordan Love. Nobody loved it. Now, has he hit his ceiling? I don't know. Jordan Love, that is. You've got a young team that's still rounding out. Can they get Christian Watson to stay healthy? We've talked about a couple of those wide receivers that have moved on to other squads to become number twos or number threes elsewhere. But for Jordan Love, at the time, it always seemed to me that it made sense. How many of those squads that you remember, and if you're a fan of some of those teams that had those long-standing quarterbacks, did you ever really feel like you had that backup in place if things really went to hell? Right? If Ben Roethlisberger had missed more than, okay, I'm kind of dinged up, I'm going to take a breather and then trot back onto the field. Or Tom Brady, pre-Jimmy Garoppolo. There was always this, you're kicking the can down the road. Philip Rivers with the then San Diego Chargers, right? All of these guys that were longstanding players, and they were part of our Magnificent Seven most of the year, as well as the Mannings, of guys that somehow came through unscathed. But with no succession plan or just a get-by kind of guy, you can take a what looks to be a very promising season and watch it swirl down the toilet really fast. And I remember that Packers season. They were coming out the first month, they're playing really well, they're winning games. Rodgers goes down, and then you turn to Brent Huntley. And unfortunately, he's gotten referenced way too many times by me through the years, but that was the justification for me of, all right, if the quarterback and Jordan Love is your guy, you go get your guy, right? It's why the Bears, while it may not have worked quite so well with Mitchell Trubisky all those years ago, and anybody that wants to do the Patrick Mahomes thing is doing revisionist history. You decided to go get your guy. Well, you live and die with it. And in theory, that puts your ass, your job on the line. Because if we're all rational and realistic about it, the guy the Bears should have drafted that year was Deshaun Watson. Yet you don't hear a lot about that these days, do you? So all of that to say, for Aaron Rodgers in what is his final season, trying to figure out where he ranks and what he is historically, I think sometimes gets a little lost in the sauce. But for this year, I'm intrigued by the rosters assembled around him. And with his old coach, Mike McCarthy, back in, you're not doing the grind it out kind of sequencing that you used to do with Mike Tomlin. Anita, agree, disagree, extrapolate.
1: Yeah, listen, at 42, I get it. He loves the game, and he's reunited with a coach that he's had a lot of success with when he was in Green Bay. He doesn't have like a plethora of weapons that he's working with. I think Pittsburgh will be competitive. They might get in as a playoff, as a wild card. I don't have them winning the division, but at the end of the day, we're talking about like where I have Aaron Rodgers ranked, and I'm probably one of the very few who have him ranked above Tom Brady. You know, we live in this sports society where we appoint, athletes, the greatest of all time in team sports, which I think is very wrong. I think when it comes to greatest of all time in individual sports, whether it's golf or tennis or pickleball, whatever the case may be, I think that's fair. But, you know, when you've got like, you know, 10 other or, you know, 21 other men who are a part of a win or loss situation, I have an issue with that. I just think at the end of the day, based on what I've seen from Aaron Rodgers and also talking, not just me, speaking to other DBs, other guys who've played against both Tom Brady and Peyton Manning and Aaron Rodgers, many of them have said the same thing to me. They agree with me. They're like, yeah, Aaron is, I wouldn't say head and shoulders, much better than Tom Brady, but many, if they were to rank them, many of them would put Aaron Rodgers above Tom Brady, and I would myself.
0: Well, I think it comes back to whether you decide that it's a team win or does the quarterback get the win, because ultimately, if he's the most important guy and the dollars and cents and the media coverage of each of these guys would tell me that he is, you got to be able to get over. And for Aaron Rodgers and for the Packers, I'll go back to the fact that the Lions and the Bears were doormats for years and they did nothing with it. They got one when the Bears lost to them to let them in the back door, and then they went on to win the Super Bowl. But you go back through the annals of history, right? We've long criticized as a collective, not this guy, Brady for running up on the East. Well, the South wasn't exactly great for Peyton Manning. And Drew Brees and the NFC South, not exactly a lot of heavyweights. A couple of years where Tampa was great, but otherwise, some middling squads. They got over once. For Aaron Rodgers, if we're talking pure talent and throwing the football, no question about it. So I always argued in support of Matthew Stafford when he was in Detroit, because Aaron Rodgers would always say, I wasn't looking at a clipboard, I was watching him play. Right? So I think with Rodgers, it's that same thing, because he had the big arm and that arm talent that could get him out of any trouble, whereas Peyton and Brady had to work to a system more so.
1: Oh, yeah, absolutely. The amount of study that Tom Brady, and with all due respect, the amount of study that Tom Brady had to do in order to have that cerebral part, because, you know, his arm strength or his physicality was not as good as, let's say, Aaron Rodgers. Immense respect for that. Immense respect. But, you know, I'm rooting for Aaron Rodgers. But like, to me this year, I don't know about you, to me this year is like a farewell tour for him. That's sure. Kind of like this year is not going to dictate to me like what he's done in his career. Like I've already got him ranked. Like I've already got an opinion. I do believe, and I don't think I'm going out on a limb here, that he will get into the Hall of Fame. He's uber deserving, all of those things. I'm just looking at this year for him as a farewell tour.
0: We look at the AFC North division odds. Baltimore, the heavy favorite, at plus minus 105 to plus 100. Cincinnati at second. I've got a star on them. Maybe I don't trust him. Maybe you can convince me in the next segment. Plus 165 to plus 185. Steelers third, plus 510 to plus 550. Cleveland, plus 2,000 to plus 2,200, which isn't even nearly the worst in football in terms of division odds. The Dolphins are 40-1 to win the East, which seems low. And then you've got the Cardinals are 100-1 to win the NFC West.
1: Listen, I'm don't sleep on Cleveland. That's all I'm going to say. Have you seen their roster? They've got a very young and talented roster.
0: That's fine and good. Who's quarterback?
1: Yeah,
0: that I'm trusting to win me a game.
1: But we don't. But here's the thing: we have not seen him play.
0: Well, Deshaun Watson hasn't done anything since 2020.
1: I understand that, but do we really know? We're sitting here and we're assuming, right? We haven't seen. God, when was the last time we saw him play? Well, I don't even know.
0: He's played 19 games for them, and he's been terrible.
1: Yeah. Okay.
0: In between massive injuries and suspensions.
1: Okay, but a lot to prove. Like Todd Monken now, you know, making the calls, you know, and a unity for him getting his first head coaching job out of the shadows of Harbaugh. A lot of weapons and like for folks, I don't know if you've participated in fantasy football drafts yet or not, but like there is a plethora of young, exciting talent that he's be working with.
0: Concepcion, you got Boston, you got guys, no question.
1: They've got guys.
0: I just don't know that they have the guy to trigger it. Over under 5.5 wins, so that means you're over.
1: I think they could win six games. I would not be shocked.
0: I love it. Todd Monken. He's done a good job as the company man thus far. I hope he gets to break free and actually coach. That's my goal. That's my hope for him this year. And look, for Deshaun Watson, it's not like we could. I'll separate the guy from the football player. I just haven't seen him look like an adequate NFL quarterback in a while. And remember, he did a full year of more or less an operation shutdown in Houston before he became a member of the Cleveland Browns. So it's a long period for him. And look, if you got the chip on the shoulder and it actually works to their advantage, then maybe they actually have something cooking in the factory of sadness. She's Anita Marks, at Anita Marks on Twitter. Find me over at Swollen Dome. 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Don't stop there. Hit that thumbs up icon. Comment away. Let us know whose takes you like. And even better, whose takes you don't. H-A-R-M-O-N. 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Subscribe today. All right, we'll do that. We got a great quote from the coach in Miami, which we need to talk about as the race to the bottom. But we talked a little bit about the AFC North. The Cincinnati Bengals are a team I'm trying to wrap my arms around. Perhaps Anita can convince me one way or the other. We'll do that next as we continue. It's Fox Football Sunday on Fox Sports Radio.
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0: And I want to win everything that we do. But success is not just defined by winning. Welcome back in. 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Fox Sports Radio Studios. Mike Harmon, Anita Marks with you. I think that might actually be the mantra of Ipswich as they're getting absolutely hammered by Manchester United 5-2 in extra time here in a driving rainstorm. I saw IPS and I kept looking for Kevin James to be running around in his little IPS uniform straight out of the King of Queens, Anita.
1: You're funny.
0: I think he would give you a couple of laps and then that would be it. Unless he was in training like he was for that UFC film with Henry Winkler, because that one worked. But all of that to say, we've got Jeff Hafley. That is your new Dolphins coach. And we're watching them clear out their quarterback room. They traded Ewers away to Jacksonville, made another couple of cuts. So we'll see how they reconstitute that room as we go. We know that they are in the Operation Tank job. Achan gets paid. I keep bringing up the 492 from James Wilder. That's his total of touches from 1984 with the Tampa Bay Buccaneers. Can Achan get there? And if he runs out of the Wildcat, does that count?
2: I think the entire offense is going to center around him.
0: That's all it can do, right?
2: I mean, seriously.
0: Left, right, short pass, go.
2: And keep in mind, you've got a quarterback now that is a running threat. So that's just going to open up things even more so than him playing with Tua. So the sky is the limit for him. I think he's going to be a complete beast. And if you play in a PPR in fantasy, boy, watch out. You're gonna love having him on your roster.
0: Got to see how much we can get the super toe. There you go. There's a reference for you all of a certain age. And I love you all when you used to line up your plastic kicker with the little football and you'd have to slam him on the head to see how far you could kick it. And you played those games. It's what we used to call Sebastian Janikowski back in the day in his days with the Oakland Raiders. Hey, it's from 57. Yeah, go ahead. Although now that seems pedestrian. I mean, we might see a guy hit from 70 before it's all said and done. Riley Patterson, you are front and center. You're going to be needed an awful lot if they're actually going to score points this year. But all of that to say, we talk about hope in terms of our football, baseball, right? Spring training camp. A lot of it is on how the heights of who's chasing a division win, who's going to the Super Bowl. And then we've got the who's chasing towards the drain. And certainly Miami, one of your leaders in the clubhouse there, Anita. One of the teams in the meaty part of the curve, though, and the curiosity for me is we talk a lot about the AFC North, right? You've worked and been around the good folks of Baltimore. I think that's how you and I first got together in this radio world many years ago. And you look at the Steelers, we talked about them a bit. We've talked a lot about the Cleveland Browns situation. And then you've got Cincinnati sitting out there. Not racing ahead, not falling behind, right there in the meaty part of the curb as they look to try to get back to, well, that was the high point. That loss to the Rams in the Super Bowl all those years ago here at SoFi.

0: SoFi Stadium. Where do you sit on this edition of the Cincinnati Bengals?
1: For me, it really comes down to Joe Burrow. But I guess you can say that for every team, right? A team loses their starting quarterback, season's over, right? Stick a fork in them. That oh-so-familiar phrase. You want to kill a snake? What do? You cut off its head. The quarterback is the head of a snake when it comes to an NFL team.
0: But Joe Flacco's still elite, Anita. See, you referenced him before. See how I can get to bring him back here?
1: Oh, wacko for Flacco. Fear the unibrow.
0: Did you see him trend a couple of weeks ago?
1: No.
0: He was at some cafe and someone caught a picture of a, how should I say, a pretty young lady. And right sitting behind her was Joe Flacco kind of looking over his shoulder. It's pretty good.
1: Uh-oh. Whoa. But again, I know we can say that for a lot of teams, them losing their quarterback, but at the same time, we've seen Joe Burrow deal with a plethora of injuries throughout his career, right? So there's a track record there in regard to injury for him. I love Chase Brown. I think Chase Brown is going to be a very, very big focal point of the offense. He's got a plethora of weapons to work with. And I do believe that they improved the defense. Listen, I think they could be competitive. Wouldn't be shocked if they finish second in the division. But again, the number one storyline is, can Joe Burrow stay healthy?
0: They are sitting anywhere I've seen as low as 7.5 and as high as 10.5 on their win totals. That is about as wild a swing. And that goes over a couple of weeks, right? And people with the ebb and flow of whether someone's healthy and getting into the board or not. You've got Chase, you've got Higgins, you got Yoshivas, who was pretty good for them last year. The offensive line, forever a question mark there. To your point, they did get better up front. You bring in Lawrence, Allen, and Mafe on your defensive line. So it should at least give those cornerbacks a little bit of respite. Within the division, we're expecting big things from Lamar Jackson and the Declan Doyle passing game. Curious to see what that looks like in the year one post Harbaugh. But for the Bengals, yeah, I mean, it's the old adage, right? When you look at Joe Burrow and he starts looking around, and there's been some chirping in the background of, will he eventually try to force himself away? They paid his guys. Right? Like they paid his offensive weapons and did what he wanted in that regard. Now it's just a question of, do you get enough out of that defense to at least make you competitive in some of these games that it doesn't have to be a 38-35 kind of competition? Because we look on the NFC side of it, that's one of the big questions facing the Dallas Cowboys. Anita, is, you know, they made a lot of changes defensively, and you got Dak wearing the greatest offense there is shirt as he's running around. So another team that suddenly became one of the darlings because Jerry Jones got out of the way and they actually did some football moves.
1: You know, I'm looking at their schedule right now. If you're telling me that the win total is sitting at 6.5 or 7.5, I would take the over. Looking at their schedule right now, you know, Buccaneers, Steelers, Jags, Dolphins, Titans, Falcons, Saints. Obviously, they've got to play the Browns twice, the Colts, the Panthers. Like, this schedule does not frighten me at all.
0: Yeah, I'm just wondering, like, I'm looking at one of those large boards where maybe they just they lost their feed and broke their feed, because I think they're trending closer towards that upper tier. But you're right. Like, there are just a bunch of eminently winnable games off the jump. You figure you, at worst, you've got a split against Cleveland. See there, I got to give them a little bit of run in the battle for Ohio, because you throw the records out when those teams get together, just like it's an old college football kind of battle. But you're right. We do the schedule look through, and I think you've got opportunity. But for Joe Burrow, I think he's one of those guys that you talk about when you look at, you know, we were having that conversation a half hour ago about Aaron Rodgers. Another guy's like, boy, you love him. You just want to see the proper offense and everything commensurately around him. And I remember walking out of the Super Bowl and people wondering, boy, this is a really great trip to Southern California. It's tough that we lost this way, but it's only the first. We'll be back. Like, all right, literally, you're waiting all these years to potentially go back. I held my tongue. I was really, really smart about it until I got on air the next night, and then I roasted those fans.
1: Yeah, it's so hard. The NFL, and I think this is what I love about the NFL and what makes it so great is the parity. You know, we go into the season, you were sitting here, we're talking about, you know, this is the team we think is going to win the division. But when the end of the year comes and you look at the teams that have progressed and made it to the playoffs, there's a lot of surprises there each and every year.
0: Yeah, that's just it, right? The worst to first in division we see with some regularity, usually a handful of new playoff teams on either side. So we have all of that at our disposal as we go through. There's a story, and it's the larger sporting universe. We're going to wrap our arms around it because it's actually a baseball story, but it's one you brought up earlier in the week and one that we had some fun with, but I think it speaks to a much bigger play. So why don't we go to Isaac Lowenkron now over at the news desk. He's got his headset ready. Is that rapt attention? He's done his studying, and he's ready to extrapolate on the sporting universe that is. At Isaac Lowenkron.
2: Oh, boy. Here we go again. Extrapolate to use current facts or past data to guess or predict what might happen outside of what is already known. Okay, yes, you're absolutely right again.
0: So hot take, Angel City, how deep are we going in the playoffs?
2: Well, first of all, they have to make the playoffs.
0: I'm speaking it into existence.
2: I am too, because, like you said, once you get into the tournament, anything can happen. Last year, the last seed in wound up winning the championship. In the NFL, Indianapolis Colts receiver Keenan Allen not having the best of Sundays because he was arrested early this morning in downtown Indianapolis on not one, but two misdemeanor drunk driving charges. The six-time Pro Bowl receiver signed with the Colts just over 1 week ago. Elsewhere, the Colts have released defensive tackle Colby Wooden. The Kansas City Chiefs just releasing cornerback Kyir Elam. ESPN reports that quarterback Dylan Gabriel will make the Cleveland Browns' initial 53-man roster, joining Deshaun Watson and Shedeur Sanders. The Bengals releasing defensive tackle McKinley Jackson and quarterback Josh Johnson. The Steelers releasing linebackers Malik Harrison and Elandon Roberts. The Miami Dolphins releasing linebacker Tyrell Dodson, cornerback Marco Wilson, and have acquired quarterback Kyle McCord from the Green Bay Packers for a 2028 sixth-round draft pick. The Washington Commanders releasing offensive lineman Max Sharping. The Chicago Bears released receiver Scotty Miller and are trading defensive tackle Javon Dexter to the Atlanta Falcons for cornerback Clark Phillips and a fifth-round draft pick. The Minnesota Vikings releasing defensive lineman Isaiah Loudermilk and punter Johnny Hecker. Finally, Mike Ananita, and this is fitting considering all the transactions going on today in the NFL, but new details continue to emerge in the scandal involving the gentleman facing federal fraud charges for pretending to be a San Francisco 49ers receiver in order to allegedly scam his romantic conquests out of money. New video emerging of a voice text he sent to one of the women in which he explains the NFL's waiver system. Now, the NFL waiver system, obviously in the news today because it's cut day. However, the thing about what you're about to hear is all that you're about to hear, he has completely made up. And it's completely insane. Listen.
3: I ended up breaking my pinky on my left hand, and I didn't clear waivers before the season started. And in the NFL, you have to clear three parts of a waiver. There's a mental part of a waiver, an emotional part, and a physical part. So you can clear one out of the three or two out of the three, and you'll still be on the team. You just won't have an official roster spot on the team, and you won't be activated to play.
2: So again, just to clarify for everybody across the league who's being waived today, no such thing as mental, emotional, and physical waivers in the NFL. Back to you guys.
0: That was his answer to the Signetti Google me. It's like, hey, you can Google me. You're not finding anything on this.
1: This guy, he could never date me. I would read that out in a minute.
0: Well, but that's
1: it. I'd be
0: it.
1: Like, it's, what?
0: All
1: what
0: it takes
1: are you
0: is
1: talking
0: one.
1: About, dude?
0: Or in this case, many to the tune of $1.3 million.
1: Yeah, what, like 26, yeah. Right?
0: Well, it's a big wide world and a big ocean that we have out there, Anita. At Isaac Lowenkron, where you find him. Ilo, before we let you go, since we're talking all this football stuff, we had Angel City. We got a little bit from you there. How are the Chargers fans loving the addition of Mike McDaniel. What's the best tweet you've gotten?
2: The best was the Justin Herbert, 65-yard touchdown pass to Quentin Johnston in the preseason game. That, I think, has been what is pinged all over the Chargers' social media verse. But still, to be honest, I think they're just so disappointed about the guy they signed to a nice deal to be their starting center, Tyler Biadasz, having a season-ending injury, just like what happened, obviously, last year with their offensive line. But yeah, the main thing that they've shared, that 65-yard touchdown pass, although sneaky under the radar, I think the biggest benefit to Mike McDaniel being the Chargers' offensive coordinator is actually going to be in their running game. At least that's what Charger fans should hope it's going to happen.
0: That is, I would concur. The other is, I want 24/7 of he and Harbaugh hanging out together. At Isaac Lowenkrantz, where you find him in the Twitterverse. Now let's turn attention back. We've got a lot of franchises taking hand, new money coming in, conglomerates, international dollars, private equity, all of these fun things. But in all of that, we somehow lose the fun, right? We're talking about the change of ownership, even with Bob Iger. Right, he's part of the Disney. That doesn't matter. You're not bringing Disney magic here to the Lakers. And there's a lot of legalese going on there that we don't have time for here. But we have the Padres' new owners introduced. And while it may have been lampooned, I thought it was a breath of fresh air. So, Anita, here it is in its entirety.
4: We're going to win. We're going to win. Win it all.
5: With that, we will conclude our press conference today. Congratulations again to Jose and Kwanzaa both. We look forward to seeing you all again very soon.
4: Can I ask you all to smile and say cheese, please? We're super excited. Oh, thank you all.
6: We'd like to.
0: So there you go. Positivity, excitement. They came into this song, and everybody's looking around going, what the hell is going on here? It goes on for about 2 minutes before they walk in like they're WWE superstars. And they sit down, grinning from ear to ear, just so excited. They've got a couple of the bus kids are part of the investment group and all this other stuff. But to actually have that as opposed to, all right, here we are. Yes, we've taken control of this team. We're going to look to change out our training facilities and all of these processes. No. Damn it. We own this team, and we're going to win, and we're excited to own this team. Give me more of that.
1: Yeah, I love it. But by the way, whoever that PR, he shut her down. I wanted more of that. We're going to win. We're going to win. it's a breath of fresh air. It's exciting. You want an owner, in my opinion, if I'm a fan of the Padres, I want an ownership group like that. Who wouldn't? At the end of the day, though, it really comes down to, and I'm going to use the word again, the Benjamins. Are they going to spend the money, not worry about the penalty and taxes, to bring in the top-notch players that are going to keep the Padres relevant? At the end of the day, that's really... So if you can combine that they're willing to make the investment to get the top players and to lead with that type of enthusiasm... I'm in, man. I am in.
0: I also want to be in a room with them and just start having a conversation going, so what do you know about the potential of the work stoppage that you're investing this money and buying in right now? Let's talk. So you've got that swirling in the background. But the excitement and enthusiasm, yeah, I like the white papers and the business plans, and I'm all for that. I am very much into reading and dissecting all of that fun part. I like to have a little bit of fun, too. We need some fun with our sports. Hey, if you missed any of today's show, you want to catch the podcast, search Fox Sports Radio wherever you get your podcast. Mike and Chris will get that up after we're done. It'll get posted. 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We talked a little bit about playing surfaces earlier, but we'll pour one out for one of the big announcements of the week. Pro Bowl's gone. How soon before the preseason games follow? She's Anita, I'm Mike, and this is Fox Sports Radio.
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0: AJ Brown is a really, really big deal. You know, Smith to me he's a good wide receiver. I don't look at him as a number one. I think we're going to get a lot of Saquon Barkley. They've lost some talent on the defensive side of the ball, especially in the secondary. And I think Dallas is going to be better. If Jaden Daniels can stay healthy, I think Washington's going to be better. Obviously, the Giants are expected to be better. I think it's going to be a very competitive division. So with the Eagles, I would say no to 10-plus wins at plus 133.
1: 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I'm going to look to the New Orleans Saints for mine, and I'm going to go nine plus wins, yes, at plus 122. Now, it's got given me a heavy payout, but I'm looking at the division. I'm looking at Tyler Shuck, and I'm hoping that Tyson's ready to go alongside Olave in short order. He's going to miss the start of the year, that hamstring injury, and we know those can linger, so a little bit of concern there, but they bring Kamara back. You got a couple of running backs there that can catch the ball out of the backfield. Defense should be solid, and again, a division that is imminently winnable. Underdog Fantasy, get on it today. Plenty of options for you there. Make your picks. Again, the Keep Your Million contest. 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Anita Marks with me, at Anita Marks. Find me over at Swollen Dome. Something swirling in the background, and we paid our respect, maybe brought out the trumpet to play taps, was the end of the Pro Bowl this week. Long coming for some. It's long been retired. We have the Pro Bowl games. We'll still announce Pro Bowlers. I'm wondering if long-term, maybe there's that kind of like Hall of Fame voting for Major League Baseball, where you have that gap of, all right, Pro Bowls really didn't matter here to here, right? Shedeur Sanders named to a Pro Bowl last year. And all those years where we've gotten into this weird space, kind of get pushed away, kind of like the PED era for some in Major League Baseball with the questioning of who, what, where, how, and why. But for the Pro Bowl, they'll still name their guys and move on. But I have to ask the obvious extension. NFL wants more regular season games, more revenue, more for the broadcast partners, Anita. How soon before those go away and we just do more joint practices?
0: Yeah, I'm all for the joint practices. I have not watched one preseason game this season. They're unwatchable.
1: Oh, we watched in studio, and I was celebrating some of these tertiary quarterbacks going, I remember that guy for a game in the middle of the night watching college football. He had a good run. So some of that.
0: I want to watch the joint practices. I think networks should air the joint practices. I feel that's where we're getting the meat and the potatoes of how these players and these coaches are preparing their teams for the season.
1: Yeah, I think it would be an interesting watch, right? We certainly see the highlights of battles and brawls. As I go back to Scott Steiner's son with those aforementioned New Orleans Saints doing a German suplex on a guy. So if I can get more of that, come on now.
0: I think that's where it's at.
1: Yeah, I think we've watched it over the last couple of years. And even going back probably, 15 years or so, they changed up a lot of the training facilities. So they took a lot of those practices indoors. So you don't have the public exhibitions except a couple times a year. You know, you go to the local high school or maybe you fill out your actual stadium for a big to-do, bring back some alums and shake hands, kiss babies. But for the most part, it's gone inside and insulated. So I think these joint practices, we've had several coaches point on how they're treated as if they were games, right? We watched that a little bit with the Raiders when they were with the Texans and a few others going, yeah, those guys got their reps.
0: They do get chippy.
1: Sure.
0: Right? And Wan'Dale Robinson, now with Tennessee, unfortunately, a cheap hit and is now being evaluated for a concussion. Hopefully he'll be ready to start the season. But again, I want to believe that head coaches would say that they get more out of the joint practices than they do the preseason games.
1: Yeah, I think that's it, right? I mean, because we're not talking about a lot of roster spots that are still up for grabs. And I mean no disrespect to any of those guys that are fighting for their NFL futures that we're going to have. You know, Isaac giving the updates, Monsey's getting ready to go to the desk, and there's going to be a bunch of those updates.

0: as the day goes on. And I hope guys catch on. Look, loss of job and displacement in any space is something we certainly don't cheer for here, but it's the reality of the business. But if you can get some meaningful snaps one-on-one in those controlled environments, because that's it, it's still controlled. You're not going full game yet, and everybody agrees to whatever the rules of engagement are. You can probably get more meaningful practices in a shorter time.
1: The biggest storyline for me is Odell Beckham Jr. And not only does he make this Giants roster as one of the assuming six wide receivers, but, you know, will he have an opportunity to start? That'd be one of the most interesting storylines, especially here in New York.
0: I like that Harbaugh couched it with he deserves to be on a roster.
1: Yeah, Giants roster.
0: Does he deserve to be on your roster?
1: Exactly. No,
0: time will tell.
1: Exactly.
0: Is more or less his response to that. But he's looked good from the, again, we get the Zapruder film. And generally, they're going to only show me when it's a clean route or he gets to show some wizardry with his hands. But we all root for a comeback story. That would be fun.
1: He's worked so hard. He's put so much into really trying to make an NFL roster, and he loves this Giants organization, the organization that drafted him. I'm rooting for him.
0: 10 more days. Well, we got a full slate coming up here. And remember, it's Fox Football Sunday presented by Underdog. Thanks for hanging out with us. Steve and VJ next. We went 1-0, people.
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3: I spent years living in fear of calcium oxalate crystal stones, always afraid of when the next one would hit. 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
1: What you need to know.
2: Moves out of the NFL as the Packers are sending quarterback Kyle McCord to the Dolphins in exchange for a 2028 sixth round pick after trading Quinn Ewers to the Jaguars. The Dolphins needed a new backup for Malik Willis. The Falcons have acquired defensive tackle Javon Dexter from the Bears in exchange for cornerback Clark Phillips and a fifth round pick. The Tampa Bay Buccaneers are moving forward with undrafted free agent quarterback Jalen Daniels as their backup quarterback to Baker Mayfield and releasing veteran quarterback Jake Browning. 49ers tight end George Kittle is expected to practice this week as he continues to make an effort in playing in their opener in Australia against the Rams. Kittle hasn't had any setbacks in his return from a torn Achilles. Colts wide receiver Keenan Allen was arrested for a DUI in downtown Indianapolis around 1 a.m. on Sunday morning. And in baseball, the Blue Jays lead the Mariners 2-0 after the first inning. I'm Monty Bolaños.
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6: How excited are we living the dream once again here? As yes, this is Fox Football Sunday. Once again from the Fox Sports Radio studios, over the next couple of weeks, we are going to get you fully set for the start of the NFL regular season. We're a couple weeks away, actually 10 days away from the start of the NFL regular season. VJ, we have lots to do as we get ready for the season. I know you got 117 predictions of the upcoming season. We're going to dig into some of that today. Also, later on the show, we're going to have our final say with John Paul Morosi. No baseball. No. He's going to be doing a little college football preview, week zero in the books.
7: Okay.
6: As we get ready for week one. I love the fact that college football gets center stage next week. And then, of course, the following week, we get started for the NFL season. But I got to mention here, the top of the show, my man VJ had an opportunity to do a very prestigious show here in Los Angeles. Yeah. With a lot of history that I fortunately have been a big part of way back in the day. But VJ, yesterday you did a show, Sports Central, on the CBS affiliate out here in Los Angeles. You look great. You were super well prepared. You broke it all. You were talking golf. You were talking about USC. I want to get into that a little bit, a little college football talk today. Yeah. Did some preview stuff, you know, but you did great job.
7: Thank you. I appreciate it so much, man. And listen, I'll be honest with you. I'm still in a daze. I am. I'm in a daze because we chase this all our career, right? You want to get into this business and you get into radio. It's like, all right, cool. Been here at Fox Sports Radio 10 years. I've covered high school football. I've covered the NFL, MLB, NHL, NFL. I have everything out here. USC football, high school football is where I started. Making $50 a game. When I think about those moments 12 years ago where I was literally driving 3 hours.
6: And then you're standing on the big stage out there.
7: Yeah, standing on the big stage, man. And then yesterday, shout out real quick, man. Shout out to Armin. Shout out to Gordo. Gordo was great yesterday. Darren Haynes, shout out to him. But honestly, shout out to you, honest. And you know why I'm saying this, what I'm saying. You told me I needed to be at a certain place back in January.
6: Mm-hmm.
7: And I was there. And then that's when the networking and the shaking hands and kissing babies, which I honestly feel like nobody does it better than I do. I can work any room. You put me in any room on this planet and I can work it. But yesterday was just fun. It was great. And the overwhelming feeling is I belong. Worried. It's like, do you want to do things? But when you get there, like, you want to play quarterback. Okay, can you read a defense and make the throw? Like, do you belong? And that's what I came away with feeling. And just the reaction, my phone, 30-something messages when I got off air, because you have to put your phone on airplane mode when you're in studio. And just the reaction from people, friends from all over L.A., people I've done theater with, people I've worked with, I haven't heard from for years, just happened to catch it because it was after the third round of the PGA Tour Championship.
6: The Tour Championship, final big tournament of the year. So
7: it was awesome, man. It was great.
6: I watched every second, and I saw you at the beginning of the show, and I could see that you were sort of just, as the show was standing there with Darren. I've never met Darren before, but he does a great job.
7: Yep,
6: and so, you know, I saw you just, because knowing you,

0: Yeah. Obviously, as I do. You know, I was just looking at your reaction, and my initial reaction, those first moments, like you're just sort of like, this is actually happening.
1: We've saw
0: the show, you've watched it. You're
1: this
0: like,
1: is happening.
0: How can I get on that show? Yeah. And then you're actually standing there, you're doing the show. But once you got into it, you were just, you were great. So anyway, congratulations on that. Looking forward to many, many other shows like that.
1: Next Saturday, I'm back.
0: I know you are. Next Saturday, you are back. And congratulations on that.
1: Thank you. All right, let's go.
0: Let's get into this NFL right now. As we are wrapped up the preseason right now, and now we get set for, you know, the bye week, which they created a couple years ago. And I sort of like this from a college football standpoint. In fact, I want to get into college football immediately right now. But, you know, we do have the week off where it's week one of the college football season. They get center stage. And then, of course, starting Thursday, 10 days from now. Yeah.
1: As they call it, week zero.
0: Well, week zero is this week. And I want to talk a little bit about, well, we have two main games I want to get to.
1: Okay.
0: Obviously, the Belichick situation. But I want to start with USC. So let's start with the USC Trojans. I mean, when you think about the history of college football, the entire history, 150 plus years of college football, there are certain schools that stand out because of their longevity, because of their legacy. And you think about the Ohio States and the Michigans and the Alabamas. Obviously, Notre Dame is right on that list. There's no question USC belongs to the elite. When you talk about a university, the College Football Hall of Fame, the school that has the most players inducted into the College Football Hall of Fame is Notre Dame. Number two is USC.
1: USC.
0: More than Michigan, more than Ohio State, more than Oklahoma, Alabama. USC has the second most players inducted into the College Football Hall of Fame. So the fact is that USC goes into this season, their fifth year with Lincoln Riley, who came in with all this hype out from Oklahoma. Mm-hmm. And basically, his agent asked for the world, demanded it for him to leave Oklahoma to give him to USC, and USC gave in on every single demand. How crazy was this deal? Think about this. Lincoln Riley had two houses in Oklahoma, apparently, that they bought.
1: Yep.
0: They bought.
1: Yeah, they paid them off.
0: For 50% over the market value. They gave him a house here in L.A., about a $15 million house.
1: Yep.
0: And salary-wise, at the time, maybe top three, still top six or seven salaries in college football. And yet his winning percentage through 4 years is 660. His predecessor, Clay Helton, who was fired, was at 657. So essentially has exact same record going into year five as Clay Helton had. And Clay Helton was making nearly as much money. So this year, USC comes in, and you ran it down on the show yesterday. Number one recruiting class in the country.
1: Yep.
0: More returning starters than any other FBS school.
1: Yep.
0: A quarterback that led the nation in QBR back for his third year as a starter.
1: Yep.
0: Two-star running backs. One got hurt last year. One had to replace the other. Now they're both in the backfield. And a core of superstar young receivers to replace, you know, Jacoby Lane and Mekhi Lemon. So they have all of this on paper. Oh, and we hire Gary Patterson, who's getting inducted into the College Football Hall of Fame this year for as many years at TCU as the head coach, as your new defensive coordinator.
1: Mm-hmm.
0: So they have this game at the Coliseum. They run out onto the field and look up, and the stands are empty.
1: Ouch.
0: I mean,
1: ouch,
0: empty.
1: Ouch.
0: They announced a crowd of 51,000. There could not have been 25,000 that were actually showing up. Now, it was a hot day in L.A. It was right at noon and everything else. But if you have a top 15 team, SC ranked 14th in preseason polls, I'll put it this way. Going back to the Pete Carroll era, they sold out every game.
1: Yeah.
0: They could be playing Utah State, 90,000.
1: Right.
0: They packed that place. Yep. There was USC football in that era 20 years ago. Owned LA.
1: Yeah,
0: it was sort of a downtime for the Dodgers, downtime for the Lakers.
1: Right.
0: And that Matt Leinart, Reggie Bush, Lendale White, the whole gang, they owned LA. That's what SC expects when you hire a coach with all the fanfare that Lincoln Riley had, and it hasn't happened. And then on top of that, 38.5-point favorites. Their backup defense comes in, gives up 23 points in the fourth quarter to San Jose State. They win by 16.
1: Yeah.
0: To be honest with you, outside of the W it was a disastrous opening game for USC based on the hype and everything else going into the season. Obviously, it can be corrected. But if you're USC with nobody showing up at the Coliseum and that fourth quarter collapse by their backup defenders, by the way, every one of those kids on the backup defense is better than anybody on the San Jose State roster.
1: Yeah, and the attendance yesterday, and we talked about this yesterday on TV, it's I don't want to hear how hot it was. I don't. I don't want to hear about the heat because you know what? And this is the example. This example I even said to Gordo over there. Tuscaloosa's going to be steaming, humid, hot next Saturday. And 100,000+ will still pack Bryant-Denny Stadium. And there's questions about their coach. So I don't want to hear about the weather. What I think is happening here is it is a lot to compete with in this town. You have a lot to compete with. And when people are iffy on your product, it's 50-50 whether people are going to show up or not. Lakers are going to get their fans. Dodgers are going to get their fans. But whenever the Clippers are up and down, hey, the arena shows. When USC's up and down, the stadium shows. UCLA football, the stadium shows. The NFL's the NFL, but both teams here are good. So you're not going to have a small stadium, even though the joke is, oh, well, the visitors outnumber the home team here. Okay, but it doesn't happen at USC games. There's alumni here from every university in the world in Los Angeles. So that part of it, I didn't like that excuse. But it also showed me you got to show us. You got to show us, Link. Like, you got to show us, Link. We're not just going to dive in and buy in. And you talk about the stuff he was giving. Don't forget about the private jet use for himself and then the second one for his wife and his kids, which basically mean if his wife and kids say, you know what, honey, we're going to go to Toledo or we're going to go to Tahiti or we're going to go to Egypt while you handle some football stuff, she has a private jet that is funded by USC that she can go get on with her children, not go through, you know, TSA, not where it could take whatever she wants to take on the jet. That's also was in that deal. But it showed me LA is like, okay, show us. The schedule is in your favor. You get Oregon at home. You get Ohio State at home. Yes, you got to go to Penn State. Yes, you got to go to Indiana. Yes, you got to go to Wisconsin. Those be tough, but you better defend home. And then yesterday, I text you, SC's trying not to cover this game. When I saw that 38.5, I said they're not going to cover that. I just don't see that they're going to cover that. But I did like the talent that I saw on the field, especially from the freshman. That tight end from modern day Bowman, he can block. He's nasty. He's big. He's athletic. He's got some feet on him. He's got some moves.
0: Edge guy Waffle, who looked good.
1: True freshman.
0: Yeah, true freshman. And then the two receivers combined for 11 catches.
1: Man, so and one had over 100 yards. First time a freshman opening debut have over 100 yards receiver since Juju Smith-Schuster.
0: Yep.
1: As the last time a freshman opened their career at USC with a 100-yard receiving game. So the talent I really do like, can they be coached? And listen, I'm not defending them, but he left Oklahoma because they were going to the SEC. He could see the writing on the wall. He gets out here to the Pac-10/Pac-12, and he has a shot to win it, but he keeps getting smacked around by Utah. And then they get pulled into the Big Ten. So now you got to play Oregon. Now you got to play Ohio State. Now you got to play Michigan. Now you got to play the big boys from the Midwest that will kill you in the trenches. And I saw size yesterday on the offensive defensive line. You mentioned Gary Patterson. Defense looked okay, but it's San Jose State. So defense looked okay against San Jose State. But even your backups, like you said, to let them come in and reel off 20-plus points on you, I'm shaking my head as I'm the defensive coordinator. And we're in film session. It's like, hey, guys, look. We got two more cupcakes, then we got to go out to Rutgers.
0: Yep.
1: We're going to use these next three games. And then we're back home for a national tilt. Everybody is going to see 10-plus million people will watch USC versus Oregon in that game that's here late in September. So I like the talent on the field, but what yesterday told me, LA is like, hey, hold on, bro. We're not just going to jump on you yet. Show us. Because you've been here, like you said, you read off the laundry list of things that's been given to you. No more recruiting class, all the returners, all that stuff we can say. Now you got to coach this team to a college football playoff, which a lot of people think that they will get to the college football playoff. I'm not sure about that.
0: Well, I'm not sure either, and they better. I'll put it that way. They better get to the playoff because that's exactly what they're paying Lincoln Riley to do.
1: You mean he can't get to the Alamo Bowl again?
0: Well, if they're in the Alamo Bowl, he won't be coaching that game. Let's promise you that. Somebody else will be on the sidelines. All right, coming up on the other side, Bill Belichick. Is he back? Is he back? I mean, they pulled the upset against TCU. Is that really an upset?
2: Billy B.
0: But he got the win. And what does that mean moving forward for Belichick and his run at North Carolina? Plus, we're going to start digging into VJ's 117 predictions for the upcoming NFL season. This is Fox Football Sunday.
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8: It's time, man.
9: Yeah.
8: Year two, baby, for me. Let's go. Let's go.
9: All right, so we are getting ready for the start of this NFL season. But before we get to some NFL talk, and again, VJ has put together his list of the 117 predictions for the upcoming NFL season.
8: And left 6 spots for you guys. Still waiting on you guys to each give me two each or whatever.
9: We're going to do that next week.
8: All right,
9: when
8: cool.
9: Bo's back. So we'll be back next week, and Chris, Bo, and Monsu, we'll all get in and on that.
8: Awesome.
9: All right, so, but speaking of the NFL.
10: Yeah, Dad's finally coming back with the milk and cigarettes.
9: Yeah. Yes, exactly.
8: Milk and cigarettes.
9: We have a coach that won more Super Bowls than any other coach in the history of the league. That's pretty impressive.
8: Yeah.
9: That's a pretty good thing on your resume. Apparently not good enough to get in the Hall of Fame last year, but that'll be corrected this year. But, you know, Bill Belichick, last year at North Carolina, it could not have gone worse. 4-8, their worst season in years and years and years. And they opened up the season yesterday, week zero, in Dublin, Ireland.
8: Yeah.
9: Taking on TCU. And they were underdogs. So I'm watching this game because it's the early game. And it wasn't much of a game. It really wasn't. Neither team had much offense. I thought Dykes made some insanely stupid coaching decisions on the TCU side.
8: Yep.
9: I'm like, really dumb. How about that fourth down call, and he runs it up the middle for stuff for a half-yard loss?
8: Well, why not just quarterback sneak with a 6'4 quarterback?
9: I mean, what are you doing?
8: With a 6'4 quarterback, you 225.
9: Are you really going to do a straight handoff up the middle with everybody bunched on the line?
8: Not against a Billy B defense.
9: I mean, that play was dead before it even started. I mean, some of the plays, and I don't know what he was doing. Did he want Belichick to win? Whatever. Belichick, apparently, you know, I was watching it at the end. I heard, and then I had to see it. Belichick got a little emotional.
8: Yep.
9: You know, he's been obviously under a lot of pressure, and I'm sure the greatest pressure comes from within. You have expectations. You have built the greatest dynasty, two-decade dynasty in the history of the NFL, as he did with the New England Patriots, and you know, you failed your first try at this college game, something you haven't done. And by the way, you have to understand about his roots. His father was a college football assistant coach for years and years and years. It's well known that when Bill Belichick was a young boy, his dad was an assistant coach at Navy when Roger Staubach was the quarterback.
8: Mm-hmm.
9: And as a kid, I don't know what he's like, 12, 13 years old at the time, he's catching passes from Roger Staubach as he's going to work with his dad. So he has a deep love of the college game, and now he finally has this opportunity in North Carolina. He's getting all the attention for all the wrong reasons. So I don't know where this is going to lead. There's still a lot of speculation that, you know, if you think about it, you know he wants to get back in the NFL. He still has a chance to pass Don Shula as the winningest coach in the history of the NFL when you compile all those wins. So if he does some positive things at North Carolina, I don't know if he's going to be there long term. Maybe he will. But I think that if the NFL comes calling saying, hey, Bill, we like what we see, how you turn things around at North Carolina. And by the way, he's up against it. He got Lombardi out. His son's situation is a mess. But if he somehow

0: somehow gets this ship righted, he might have another chance at the NFL. Yeah, I really believe that.
1: I see. The thing is, I'm not sure if he even wants to go back to the NFL, because I just think the man just loves ball so much. If he doesn't coach here, he'll be coaching in some high school in some rural town. He just loves ball. But what I saw yesterday was the imprint of a Bill Belichick team when he has time to get his kind of guys in. He has 10 new starters that are transfers.
0: Yeah.
1: 10 total starters that are transfers. 6 are on the defensive side of the ball. 4 were within the front 7. So you know where he wants to affect the game. And that defense was ranked 66 last year. So they weren't terrible, but the offense was ranked 108. There's the off balance. And Billy Edwards Jr., transfer student, this is his 4th team. He was at Maryland, took no snaps at Wake Forest, and was at Wisconsin. Only has one season where he had over 400 passing attempts. Big kid, though. 6'3 and a half, 6'4, 225. So he's a big guy. But you can see, he hasn't had just enough reps, but he's an older guy. I think he can accept the coaching. They got to figure out offense. They want to run the ball. I love the running back. They got two tanks. They got two tanks back there that are going to pound the ball for them. But look, he got the dub. And that's what he, because if he'd lost and got blown out, we'd be dumping on him. So the fact that they got the win, you know me, Steve. Did you win or lose? Then we'll discuss how or why you won or lost. First thing I want to know is, did you win or lose? Okay, they won. Cool. How'd they win? Defense. They gave up 10 points. That's a good recipe to maybe get the 7 or 8 wins. If you're going to play defense like that in the ACC, you should be able to squeak out 7 or 8 wins. I think this is a longevity thing for him here. I don't think this is a flash in the pan. I totally disagree. I think Bill, he's old, man. He's settled. What, the NFL for what? I've been to how many Super Bowls? I've won how many Super Bowls? What the hell I got to prove to anybody, even including myself? I think he's satisfied where he is. They keep building this thing. The ACC's not super tough, man. He's in a conference where he can get to the playoff next year. Because this conference isn't bad. You can get, not this year, but next year, maybe they can get to the playoffs once he keeps building this thing. One last quick point that no one ever talks about. Last year, I think it was 13 of their starters. They didn't even sign until like a week before camp. That's hard to try to put a program together when your starters, about 30 days from now, just signed last week. Imagine an NFL team having to do that.
0: Well, again, it's one thing for any coach to have to struggle through a season. But when you're Bill Belichick,
1: I mean,
0: and you have the resume you have, and you can look back at one of the literally most legendary coaching careers ever in the history of the sport.
1: Right.
0: And you're going through that mess that he was, because they were getting blown out of games.
1: Yeah.
0: I mean, just absolutely boat raced out of some of those games.
1: Should have beat UVA, though.
0: You could see, I mean, he was very much into it. Every time they showed him on the sideline, you could see the intensity was there. So we wish him the best. We'll see how this all plays out.
1: How about the body
0: language
1: with the penalty call to end the game? When have you ever seen Bill Beck? He's looking. He's like, that's on them. First down, you jump, game. We're going to kneel, game. I've never seen Bill Belichick do a body motion like
0: But
1: look like Sean McVay over there.
0: That's the difference between the emotion of the college game and the professional game.
1: Very true.
0: You know, the pro game
1: true.
0: Is business. It's
1: it
0: business.
1: Is.
0: It's business.
1: Yeah.
0: You get in the college game, you're surrounded by the kids.
1: Parents.
0: You feel it from the crowd.
1: Yep, yep.
0: You know, even though they were in Dublin, whatever. The bottom line is it's a different emotion for everyone involved in the college game. All right, let's find out what is trending right now, and look who's aboard. Monsi, how are you today?
2: I'm so well. How we doing?
0: Well, no, really, how are you doing, Monsi? Monsi is working and working and working and working. By the way, Monsi, a big announcement, I understand, in 2 weeks. So obviously, Monsi will be part of our show, End Zone Radio.
1: Yep.
0: But then you're going to hear more Monsi after End Zone Radio?
2: Oh, I didn't know we were going to do that right now.
0: Oh, I don't know. Okay, I'll hold off.
1: Well, we're here.
0: We're here
1: now.
2: We
1: might as well take the walk.
2: Yeah. No, I am. I think I will be joining Kerry Rhodes and Dan Beyer for End Zone Radio.
1: That's what I'm talking about.
2: Yeah,
1: that's what I'm talking about.
2: Yeah.
1: That's
0: so
2: thank
0: full
2: you
0: day of End Zone.
2: So full
0: there
2: day.
0: Is no End Zone Radio
2: I'll
0: without Monsi
2: Bolaños.
0: I'll
2: be here with you guys.
1: Right, yeah. Right.
2: Yes, because I want to be here.
1: Right.
2: So,
1: but
2: I'll
1: after us, you will then come on this
2: correct
1: side, and it'll be a three-head show.
2: Correct.
0: So in other words, there is no End Zone Radio without Monsi.
1: Congratulations.
2: Thank you.
1: That's real, man. Congratulations.
2: I appreciate that, guys. Yes. And back to UVJ. I didn't watch all of it. Mm-hmm. I watched a little bit.
1: Thank you.
2: I caught the beginning.
1: Thank you.
2: And you were awesome. It was that golf.

0: section.
1: Thank you.
0: You were awesome. You honestly, like, because sometimes, you know, you're such a big personality. You handled that so
1: Thank
0: smooth.
1: You.
0: Like, it was Thank not you, your Mom. First day.
1: Thank you.
0: You know what I'm saying?
2: By the way, you're saying what I always say.
0: There's
2: a certain restraint you have to show in television
0: because
2: of time.
0: Yeah, yeah.
2: Because
0: right.
2: of time. You only have so much
0: right.
2: time.
0: Right.
3: And real talk, Monty, there were moments I felt having to reel myself in because I get passionate and I
0: for
3: get.
0: For sure. I'm with you.
3: But
0: I get you.
3: You're on TV. It's your first time over here. And I mentioned that to the producer afterwards. He looked at me and he said, "You did it perfectly. You did the right
0: job."
3: I said, "Listen,
0: did.
3: I don't, because you don't want to step on no one's shoes.
0: 100%.
3: You don't want to come try to take over.
0: Yeah.
3: It's not my show. God is blessing me with this. Handle it correctly.
0: Yeah.
3: Don't get over here and act like you a big dog, even though I'm a big dog.
0: Yeah.
3: But today, you'll stay on the porch. Don't go run the yard, stay on, hey, I told Darren, you lead, I follow. I tell Steve all the time, you lead,
0: you'll follow.
3: I'll follow.
0: It was honestly, really well done.
3: Thank
0: really,
3: you.
0: And I only was able to catch the beginning,
3: That's
0: but
3: fine.
0: It was really well done.
3: That's cool. Look, I'll be posting it. Listen, I already downloaded it to the phone.
0: I
3: emailed him like, hey, so the whole episode without commercials.
0: Right,
3: she's
0: can
3: like, I got you. It's in your email already, Mr. Husky.
0: Okay, wonderful.
3: Mr. Husky.
0: Okay. Wonderful. Well, congratulations.
3: Thank you. And congrats to you.
0: Thank you, guys.
3: That's just the big stuff.
0: NFL season is just around the corner, so a lot of moves today. In fact, this just in right now that Josh Jacobs of the Green Bay Packers has been placed on the commissioner exempt list.
3: Ooh.
0: So right now, he obviously cannot practice, cannot attend any games while on this list. This just dropping from the NFL Network. Other things that have happened today in the NFL, the Packers are sending quarterback Kyle McCord to the Miami Dolphins in exchange for a 2028 sixth round pick. The Falcons have acquired defensive tackle Jervon Dexter from the Bears in exchange for cornerback Clark Phillips and a fifth round pick. The Bucks are moving forward with undrafted free agent quarterback Jalen Daniels.
3: Yeah.
0: I love that.
3: At backup
0: for Baker Mayfield. They are releasing veteran quarterback Jake Browning with this move. The Raiders are trading center Jordan Meredith to the Jets. Packers also trading for Steelers running back Caleb Johnson and releasing running back Pierre Strong. And the Browns are reportedly keeping quarterback Dylan Gabriel on the 53-man roster, joining Deshaun Watson and Shedeur Sanders. Other news out of the NFL, where it's not a trade or a move, but Colts wide receiver Keenan Allen was arrested for a DUI in downtown Indianapolis around 1 a.m. on Sunday morning. When it comes to Major League Baseball, fellas, it's the Braves who lead the Rockies right now 2-0 bottom of the fourth inning in Atlanta. Nationals over the Marlins, if you care, 1-0 bottom of the eighth inning. Blue Jays lead the Mariners 2-0 in Toronto after three innings. Royals and Guardians are tied at one apiece bottom of the first inning. Padres with the lead over the Rays 2-0 top of the fourth inning. Brewers with the lead over the Rangers in Milwaukee 2-0 bottom of the first inning, and it's the Twins up on the White Sox 3-0 bottom of the first inning. And we got to talk about golf since you guys are such experts on it, but Scottie Scheffler, guys, right now is tied at the lead at the Tour Championship with Victor Hovland. They are tied at 14 under par overall, and Adam Scott is currently two shots back. Back to you guys.
2: By the way, I just watched Justin Rose just got a hole in one on the fly.
0: Yeah. Wow.
2: On the fly. It literally
3: dropped
2: dry. It wasn't
0: That's
2: a roll in
0: awesome.
2: It on the fly.
0: Oh, how often do you see that?
2: Not often.
0: Not often.
2: That is a perfect shot. That is a perfect shot. All right, Monty, thanks so much. We'll check in with you a little bit later on. Once again, we're here in the Fox Sports Radio studios. By the way, that Keenan Allen story. You know, when I was down in San Diego, got to know Keenan really well. He's really, for his career, he's a pro's pro, right?
3: Yep.
2: This guy's had five or six Pro Bowls. You know, he's had a really, really good career. 34 years old.
3: Hmm?
2: What are you doing getting busted for a DUI at 1 a.m. as a 34-year-old?
3: My thing is, why are you out at that time of night?
2: It's
3: with this
2: one thing
3: season
2: to be a 22-year-old kid and
3: right?
2: you're out with the Yahoos and everything. You're a 34-year-old. Long time veteran in the NFL. What are you doing?
3: Even if you're 22 years old, I don't want to hear that crap. The season, camp just broke, right? Camp just broke. What? Get in front of a film. Get in front of a TV. Get in a hyperbolic chamber. Get in a training room. Get in a dark room. Why? Like right now, if you're an NFL player, you should, your wife, the kids, the girls, the club, the homies, the video games, you put that away until January, guys. That is what this is about. And like you said, you know better. But you know what it tells me? Maybe he's just not locked. Because he doesn't look like the same guy, man.
2: Well, he's an Indy now, obviously. He came back to the Chargers,
3: money, you know?
2: Which was his home, you know, after that year in Chicago. And everything was good. And look, I don't.

0: blame the guy for trying to extend his career as long as you can.
1: Absolutely.
0: I've said this time and again. That's what I do with my career.
1: Yeah.
0: Extend it as long as you can.
1: You're going to drag me away.
0: Yeah, I mean, I am going to continue on and on until the phone stops ringing.
1: Right.
0: So I get that, but I'm disappointed because he really is a pro's pro. I mean, he's such a meticulous in the way he prepares for the game. That's why people want him on their team, and obviously not a good example. So hopefully it's an isolated incident and we can move on from that. All right. As we mentioned, as we get ready for the start of the NFL season, Vijay Husky has compiled a list of 117 predictions for the upcoming season, and we're going to rattle off all of them right now. No, we're not. We're not going to do that. But I do want you to share a few of these, disperse them throughout the show today. We'll have more of them tomorrow. Next week, Fox Football Sunday, as we mentioned, will be our last preview week, obviously, and then we'll get into End Zone Radio 2 weeks from today. So give us a sampling of some of the predictions. I know you've been working diligently on these predictions. I only hear about the ones he's right on. I never hear, but I'm going to be taking note. We're going to be running tape on every single one of these predictions and hold you accountable for either giving you credit or blame for your prediction. So give us a couple here to get things started.
1: Number 81 is an easy one. So I'll give you guys a softball pitch right here. Lamar Jackson over under touchdown rushes, 3.5. That's low in my opinion. Lamar Jackson, 3.5.
0: Well, he did not run the ball much last year, and a lot of
1: people.
0: Well, that's the question moving forward, I would guess. I'm saying, why would they set the number there?
1: 3.5?
0: And as you know, you follow this stuff, and we're going to be doing a lot of that throughout the year on End Zone Radio as far as numbers, predictions, and everything else.
1: Yeah.
0: These people that set these numbers are really smart. And so there is a big question now, new coaching situation with the Ravens. Obviously, they hope Derrick Henry is going to be a fully operational, but are they going to tone down on the number of times that Lamar Jackson takes off and runs? Because you're right, that number seems insanely low.
1: Can you control that, though? When your instincts kick in, when the pocket is collapsing, and you see a lane, and your Lamar Jackson, your Randall Cunningham, your Mike Vick, like, I can't. It's like Barry Sanders not juking a guy. No, that's what Barry did. Just instinctively, I'm going to juke the hell out of you and make you look stupid, and people are going to watch it for the next 30 years. I just thought this was low. Give me the over, guys. Lamar Jackson's touchdowns, 3.5. Give me the over. I thought this was a layup, so I'll take the over on that one. That was number 81.
0: Okay, I want to just, for everybody else out there that's listening to what you're saying right now. So last season, he averaged his fewest rushing yards per game of any season by far. I mean, think about this. Yards per game rushing. So he would have, like in his second year, the first MVP year, average 80 yards rushing a game. In the years after that, 67, 63, 63, 51, 53, last year less than 27 yards rushing per game.
1: So you think
0: game.
1: This just built off of just last year?
0: And touchdowns rushing, 577, 2354, 2 last year,
1: okay.
0: 2. So, I mean, that's why they set the number. So what you're saying is...
1: Yeah.
0: Is because he wasn't 100% healthy a year ago, expect him to run the ball more in 2026.
1: I do. And I'll jump to a team one here, man. I really like this one. Number 23 on my list is the Chicago Bears. The Chicago Bears this year, I have them going 7-10. I have them going 7-10. Their over-under win total is 9.5. But I keep harping on this. You can't duplicate turnover differential from year to year. If you go through the NFL and go through history, it does not translate. Almost like one of Chris's favorite stats, last second wins, one score. It doesn't translate from year to year, guys. At some point, it runs out because a lot of it's luck. A lot of it is kind of, you know, how the ball bounces. And the reason why I thought they were good and won the division and had a home playoff game and all that stuff last year is because of the turnover differential. Because when a quarterback completes only 58% of his passes, and you win 12 games, I start to go looking at other stats. Like, okay, how they get there if their quarterback can't even hit 60%? It's the turnover differential. They were plus 22 last year, 5 more than second place at plus 17. I just think that the schedule also, too, doesn't really bode well for them. They are at the Bills. They have the Minnesota. Their last four is at the Bills, the Packers, Detroit, at Minnesota. That is a real gauntlet down the stretch, because you're talking about three great defensive teams. All three of those teams can play defense. I think Detroit's going to be a lot better on defense this year, because I think Aiden Hutchinson is going to really push for defensive player of the year, lead the league in sacks. And I think that's going to help the corners and help the safeties where they've been hurting. But I look at this, man, and I look at also, too, their leading receiver last year, Colston Loveland, Michigan, in the house for 700 and some change. Where's Rome Odunze? Like, where are these receivers? Colston Loveland can't continue to be your number one receiver with 700 and something yards. I just think that they take a step back. I think their coach is a little delusional about some of the videos and quotes he's putting out there. But that's my number 23 on my 117 list. I have the Bears guys being a fallback team. I have them at 7-10 this year.
0: So last year they were 11-6 and
1: 11 wins, sorry, not 12. Sorry, thank you.
0: Yeah, 11-6. Well, they won a 12th game in the playoffs when they beat the Packers. But anyway, regular season they were 11-6. Eight of those wins by a touchdown or less.
1: Right.
0: And so, and they, it wasn't just winning those close games. I mean, the record in those close games was uncanny. I've always said this, when, and the Bears, remember how bad the Bears were going into last season.
1: Right.
0: In the four previous years, the Bears were 6-11, 3-14, 7-10, and 5-12, and all of a sudden, boom, 11-6.
1: Right.
0: Normally, and you can trace over the history of the National Football League, teams that have just unexpected, real breakout seasons, mm-hmm. especially when they are throwing out a young quarterback that takes that next step. Usually, there's a step back before a step forward. Let me give you a couple examples. Joe Montana wins his first Super Bowl. The next year, they didn't make the playoffs. Mm-hmm.
1: Right.
0: Tom Brady wins the Super Bowl next year. They didn't make
1: the playoffs.
0: Okay. I'm just saying. No. And those are guys that won Super Bowls. Yep. The Bears didn't win a Super Bowl last year. So I'm still a big believer in Caleb Williams. I like his situation with his coach. I think, you know, Johnson's the right guy for him. But yeah, I would not be surprised if the Bears take a step back. Yeah. In 2026. That makes sense.
1: Another real quick one. My rookie offense of the year, this is number 40 on my list right here. I just love Mekhi Lemon. And I love the fact that he has this offense now where A.J. Brown is gone. He's ranked number 6 right now. He has the 6th base odds at a plus 1150. But I'll go out on a number 1 is Jordan Love at a plus 317. But I think Mekhi Lemon is going to be a huge piece to this offense and why the Eagles will have a lot to say to the Rams about who's coming out of the NFC and going to the Super Bowl here in SoFi in February. My rookie offensive player of the year, especially coming out of the NFC, I'm going to take the guy with the 6th best odds. Give me Mekhi Lemon, USC receiver, at a plus 1150. That's number 40 on my list.
0: Good pick, and I'll tell you why. Three of the last five offensive rookies of the year have been wide receivers.
1: Thank you.
0: You had Ja'Marr Chase. Mm-hmm. You had Garrett Wilson last year. McMillan was it. So three of the last five offensive rookies of the year.
1: He's going to get plenty of opportunities.
0: Wide receivers. You always think about quarterbacks. No. Not necessarily.
1: No, wide receivers
0: actually have had a better run. All right, coming up on the other side, we continue to get you ready for the opening of the NFL season. And what's the latest on Aaron Donald? We'll tell you. This is Fox Football Sunday.
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0: survive 20 rounds, and whatever's left becomes bonus funds. 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Oh, that's going to be exciting throughout the season. All right, so here we are. We're on the clock, folks. By 6 o'clock East Coast, 3 o'clock West Coast, today, teams have to pare their rosters down to 53. Now, the reason it's on a Sunday is because the 49ers are scheduled to fly to Melbourne on Wednesday.
1: Oh, wow.
0: As you know, the September 10th for their season opener against the Rams. And so they had to move it up because normally we would not have the cutdown day on a Sunday. But because of the schedule with the game between the 49ers and the Rams that's going to be in Melbourne, that's why they had to move it up. So we have basically about 3 hours for every team to get their roster down to 53. So they're scrambling around right now. And, of course, you know, it's always interesting because you release some names and then you might be able to pick somebody up. There's all kinds of stuff. But we thought with the Aaron Donald situation, at least I thought initially, that at some point early, I mean, they're going to have to make a decision. Well, as this has played out, no. I know what you said yesterday. I watched you yesterday that Aaron Donald has earned the right as a three-time defensive player of the year, future first ballot Hall of Famer. Even if you've set your 53-man roster, which the Rams will have to do in the next 3 hours, and he's not on it, doesn't mean that you won't take somebody off to make space for him.
1: Right.
0: But that being said, I still am like, what is going to make up your mind between now and, you know, next week? I mean, you've been working out. You know, physically, can I do that? You've obviously thought about it. Otherwise, you wouldn't even be contemplating the idea of returning to the Rams. So that's why I'm a little curious of why, if you're going to do it, do it. Great. If you're not going to do it, great. Nobody, it's not going to be, to me, a game changer with the Rams. Is it good to have them? Sure. Plays 25 snaps a game, it's going to be great. But it's not like the Rams are going to be thought of less of because they don't have Aaron Donald. So why do you think this is dragging on a bit?
2: Two things, and it just hit me. Honestly, these two things just hit me. Pretty privilege and ego. Pretty privilege is something in life. It's not always about looks. Pretty privilege is, hey, I am a certain person. I have a certain stature. I look a certain way. I don't wait in line at the club. I'm sorry. Like I get things in public handed to me, or I get favors that the average person doesn't get. He has pretty privilege because he's one of the prettiest football players as far as ability wise we've ever seen. Okay. And then there's ego. If we're going to try to act, look, Aaron Donald's a great guy. He's nice. He's down to earth and all of that. But you don't, he's still a grown ass man. You don't think there's a little bit of an ego? Hey, I know you want me and I know I can drag this out if I want to. And like I said yesterday, even if you set the 53-man roster and he calls you on Thursday, one of those guys goes to the practice squad and you sign Aaron Donald. Simple.
0: Well, that's exactly what's going to play out. So I don't know if he's going to show up on that 53-man roster today. We will find out. Many more predictions coming up on the 2026 NFL season. Fox Football Sunday.
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0: The NFL is placing Packers running back Josh Jacobs on the commissioner's exempt list. This move comes 3 days after Jacobs was formally charged with two misdemeanors stemming from an alleged incident with a woman in May. Green Bay is also sending quarterback Kyle McCord to the Dolphins in exchange for a 2028 sixth round pick, and they're trading for Steelers running back Caleb Johnson. The Titans are waiving quarterback Will Levis. The Bucks are moving forward with undrafted free agent quarterback Jalen Daniels as their backup quarterback to Baker Mayfield. And the Browns will reportedly keep Dylan Gabriel on the 53-man roster, joining Deshaun Watson and Shedeur Sanders as the other quarterbacks on the roster. In Major League Baseball, it's the Yankees who lead the Red Sox 2-0, bottom of the fifth inning. Braves over the Rockies 2-1, bottom of the sixth inning. And in golf at the Tour Championship, there is a two-way tie at the top of the leaderboard between Scottie Scheffler and Victor Hovland at 14 under par.
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4: 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He's got it for the touchdown.
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5: Oh, rolling along here on this beautiful Sunday. And yeah, it's very interesting with the cuts being made today. 53-man rosters. I can't wait to see who's going to be left on the outside looking in. I mean, there's going to be some names out there available. And then...
6: yeah.
5: You could make it. You said 53, but like you said with Aaron Donna, hey, right. One guy, move him to the practice squad. We're going to make room for this guy. So we're sort of waiting to see some of the names out there that are going to be available.
6: I got one for
5: within
6: you.
5: About 3 hours.
6: Did you see John Harbaugh's quote about Odell Beckham Jr., where he said he deserves to be on an NFL roster? Did not say the Giants. Did not say our roster. He said on an NFL roster. That told me right there, Odell Beckham Jr. will not make the 53-man roster for the Giants.
5: Nor will he be on a 53-man roster.
6: I don't think anybody, yeah.
5: Let's go back over Odell Beckham Jr., who, of course, was a guy in his first 3 years in the NFL, had as good a first 3 years in the NFL as any receiver in the history of the NFL.
6: Right.
5: That was in 2014, 15, and 16, all right? He had at least 90 catches each year. He had at least 1,300 yards receiving each year. He had at least 10 touchdown receptions each year.
6: It was money.
5: Okay, so this is a guy that was basically averaging about 100 yards receiving per game through his first 3 years. Those are even better numbers than Randy Moss had when he broke in with the Minnesota Vikings. And then injury. Then a couple of years that were not as good as they've been. Remember, he went to Cleveland. Remember that whole fiasco?
6: Yeah. I forgot about that.
5: And then, of course, the Rams picked him up at the end of the Super Bowl. That was one of my all-time predictions. As the Rams went into that Super Bowl against the Bengals, we are all making our, you know, pregame predictions on who's going to be Super Bowl MVP. And I picked Odell Beckham Jr., and he scored a touchdown.
6: Yeah, he almost had it. He almost had it.
5: Dude, I'm ready. I know, but he had this one. I'm going to be in it. And then he gets hurt. And I'm like,
6: right.
5: Okay. So then, of course, he didn't get signed in 2022, didn't play a single down. Comes back with the Ravens in 2023, just pedestrian numbers, and then had a few catches for your Dolphins a couple years ago. Didn't play last year, so no. Whatever. Odell Beckham Jr. You remember T.O. for years always talked about coming back, you know?
6: Listen, you know what I say, man. You can look good running on a track with your tight shorts on with no shirt. Yeah, you got a body and you still look good and you got 2% body fat. I get it. But football is a grown man's game that you have to continue to play. You cannot walk away from this game and just think you can put cleats and helmets and pretty gloves and wristbands on and step back out on this field. They will send you back to the sideline, bro. There's a reason why T.O. hasn't been signed by somebody. You think GMs are looking and going, hey, I just saw this clip of T.O. running on a track at Westlake High School up in Calabasas. Maybe we should sign. No. Like, you're in your 40s. Like, stop it.
5: All right. I'll tell you.

0: a wide receiver that did get cut, official, Mecole Hardman. Cut.
1: Wow.
0: Yeah, he got cut by the Buffalo Bills. And is there any...
1: He drops too many balls. He's got
0: tread
1: the speed.
0: Left on the tire there.
1: Well, there's got to be tread left on the tire. He's not old, but he drops too. Go back and look at his career and look at the tape from Kansas City. He drops too many balls. I said this about Tutu Atwell just yesterday. You guys, listen. If you drop footballs, you're asking to be out of the NFL. No one is gonna just keep you because you run great routes or you block. No, at the receiver position, yes, you got to block first. But you better catch the football. That's your job. That's like a shooting guard, not shooting well. Shooting is in the title of what you do for a living. So you better be able to do that. So Mecole Hardman, speedster, and Andy Reid gave him every opportunity there playing with Pat. Dude drops too many passes for me, man, and that's why you end up getting cut like this.
0: You know, I'm looking at an updated list of cuts that have been announced by all the NFL teams.
1: Let's go.
0: I mean, I've got hundreds of names here. I mean, actually, one team that's got more names on the list than any are your Miami Dolphins.
1: Yes.
0: But I'm looking at this list, and it's just a reminder again how many players are in these camps that will never see the light of day, never play an NFL game, and it's just literally a who's who of who's that. I mean, if I see a name, I don't know, Jets release quarterback Bailey Zappe. Okay, there you go.
1: Zappe
0: is out.
1: Hey, he was balling. Listen, Zappe was he was balling a little bit up in a clam chowder area up there for the Patriots, man. I ain't mad at Zappe still trying to make it happen.
0: But most of these names are completely anonymous. I mean, I don't even know half of these names. So, I mean, I couldn't believe that Tampa released Jake Browning.
1: Yes.
0: Jake Browning's still in the NFL?
1: I know, right? When I saw that, I said, hold up, I didn't
0: Jake
1: even know. He was the backup there.
0: What?
1: For Baker Mayfield.
0: I mean, he had that one great year at the University of Washington and everything else. So
1: that can also be a money deal, too. Who do you think is cheaper to pay?
0: You know, it's so funny.
1: An undrafted, you know, backup quarterback.
0: I know I referenced way back to the Raider days, but it's an example, again, when you work for an NFL team to see how teams operate as far as cutting guys and bringing them back. The all-timer was Vince Evans, quarterback Vince
1: Ooh.
0: Evans. Played at USC, and then, you know, he went to the USFL, and he bounced around. But I believe the Raiders released and re-signed him 7 times. So they would release him. Nobody was interested in Vince. By the way, one of the great guys, a super guy. And they would bring him back because they knew he knew the offense. You knew, so, but you had to work it out money-wise. So that's how that operates for a lot of these teams. People have to understand these capologists that every single NFL team has. Maybe the most valuable person on payroll,
1: yeah,
0: because it is a jigsaw puzzle to try to put all the pieces together in terms of the salaries to make it work. And yes, you can defer money, but what happens when you defer money is that eventually you have to pay up. And this is why the Patriots fell off the cliff. You know, they were able to string out those last Super Bowls, you know, 4 and 5 years, 3 wins. But eventually you have to pay off.
1: You got to pay everybody.
0: 49ers were really the first to do this, you know, going into the 90s. And then it got to the point where we got to pay.
1: Yep.
0: And they literally fell off the cliff. So there's that great balancing act of trying to keep yourself relevant, maybe deferring some money, but eventually you got to pay. And that's the beauty of the cap. I mean, it really is a way to make things fair. You know, as we get ready for the season, you know, we make these predictions every single year, and we say this without fault, is that every single year you're going to sit down and we're going to make our predictions and you're going to make your predictions on who's going to be good, who's not going to be good. And every year there's going to be 3 or 4 teams that way overexceed. I mean, think about, we were talking about the Bears. Was there any way to project? You thought, well, they'll be better. They'll be better.
1: People thought they'd be
0: you
1: better.
0: You know, that team is, you know, they won 2 games a couple of years ago. They could win 7, you know, maybe even 8, maybe. You know, don't know about the AFC East. You know, Jets aren't going to be very good, you know. So, and then they end up in the Super Bowl. So, but and then you have the flip side, right? Then you have teams that completely bottom out. I mean, you knew the Chiefs could be struggling a little bit. Could anyone predicted the Chiefs would completely fall off the map for a year?
1: Yeah, there were 6 and 8.
0: Just like
1: Mahomes
0: Okay.
1: Yeah, there were 6 and 8.
0: For a team that had lost 1 game the year before a throwaway loss to Denver in their last regular season. They lost 2 games the year before. So

0: How do you predict that? You can't. So that's the challenge as you get ready for every season is which will be, because it will happen. It happens every year. What are the three or four teams that are going to way over exceed your expectations? And who are the three or four teams that are going to come up way short of what you think they are?
1: One name that the Dolphins cut that did hurt me, they did cut running back Donovan Edwards, if you know who he is, University of Michigan.
0: I remember him, had a big game against Ohio State.
1: He had a huge game against Ohio State. And in a speedster, highly recruited kid coming out of high school. But it he just reminded me of almost like a Tony Pollard type player where you're great as a two, but when you're asked to be a one, things change. Things change when you're asked to be a one. A lot of guys could be two and threes, man. A lot of guys could be two and threes in this league. But when you're asked to be a one, things change. And the Dolphins did cut him. But they made some they like the running back room that they have there. I do believe Donovan Edwards will get picked up by somebody because he's a speed guy. Like, he's a 4.3 guy, 4.4 guy. Like, he's got speed. He's got tread on the tires. You know, it comes from a hard. He's a tough kid. Comes from the Harbaugh program there at Michigan. I wouldn't be surprised if the Chargers picked him up just as a favor, put him on a practice squad of some sorts. Or even if he still makes the practice squad there with the Dolphins. But as far as the flip goes from up and down and worst to first, I'm not sure if we see a ton of that this year.
0: There will be.
1: I know there'll be four new teams. There'll be four new teams that make the playoffs that didn't make the playoffs last year. I got that part of it. But last to first, and I'll tell you this, man, one of my teams that I think makes a really big leap, I think a lot of people are on the Giants. I like Tennessee to really make a jump this year. I really do. You guys know how I feel about Saleh. I thought he got a raw deal with the Jets. And he took that defense and strung that thing together with the Niners last year. And the reason why the Niners played as well as they did, other than giving Christian McCaffrey the ball 700 times last year and then getting to the playoffs. But he takes over. They have three new coaches there. Brian Daboll. I'm watching Brian Daboll. He's the one coordinator I got my eye on big time this year because he did fix some quarterbacks. He got Danny Dimes paid. He made Danny Dimes look good. He fixed Josh Allen. He did. People can't admit, not even, he did. He's got the number one overall pick from last year, guys, in Cam Ward that a lot of people like. That defense brought in a lot of pieces, especially Myers, the defensive tackle from Denver. He is going to be big in that run-stop defense. And that division's not super, super. Do we think the Jags are going to run off 9 in a row again, 8 in a row to the end of the year? We still have questions about Trevor Lawrence. I know people loving him, and I still like him, but people told me he was John Elway, Steve. People told me he was Dan Marino. People told me he was Andrew Luck. Did they not? Did they not say, this guy's generational? We don't see him a lot, and we haven't seen it. He's got the one throwaway year with Urban Meyer as the coach. I get that. But there's a guy that's got to cash in. The team's got to cash in. But I like Tennessee. They're going to be able to run the ball, and I know they're going to be able to play defense, and I love their young quarterback.
0: Well, Buck Rising, obviously, is part of the Titans broadcast.
1: Did a show with him last week.
0: You know, you talk to Buck about the Titans, and he's, you know, when you're close to it, you're seeing the good and the bad.
1: Yeah.
0: I mean, and so
1: he's very straightforward. He's not biased at all when we talk about
0: the Titans. As far as Saleh is concerned, you see way more than him than I do. I look at Saleh's obviously a very respected defensive coordinator. He's proven that as a head coach. No, I never saw it. I thought he
1: got a raw deal with the Jets.
0: Well, I think. You know you're going to get a raw deal. The idea is you want somebody that is going to change the environment, change the climate with the Jets, and he didn't do it.
1: Only two coaches have been able to do that in the last 50 years, Bill Parcells and Rex Ryan.
0: Yeah, but he obviously wasn't Rex Ryan, who was also a defensive coordinator that came into the Jets and flipped the switch immediately. Back-to-back True. AFC championship games with a rookie quarterback. Saleh wasn't able to do that. By the way, you know, it's interesting. As we get ready for the start of the season, there's only one team that has not made it official who their week one starter at quarterback is going to be.
1: Oh, yeah.
0: We'll break that down.
1: Yeah.
0: Plus other starters around the league, some names that you may be familiar with, others you're like, I had no idea they're going to start week one. This is Fox Football Sunday.
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5: 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Once

0: week one starting quarterbacks around the NFL. Okay. And it really is amazing. There's really only about five or six teams where you really think that there's some competition left at quarterback. I'll give you those teams.
1: You got that many teams? Okay.
0: About five or six. One is the Arizona Cardinals, right? Jacoby Brissett will start, but Carson Beck obviously is someone that they're going to be looking at down the road. So that's one team.
1: Okay.
0: The Cleveland Browns, obviously, they're going to start Deshaun Watson. Again, Shedeur Sanders is sitting there. Is Deshaun Watson going to be the guy all year? But you have Shedeur.
1: So week five.
0: All right, so that's two teams. Another team in that situation right now would be the Las Vegas Raiders, where you have Kirk Cousins starting the season and Fernando Mendoza. The question is, how long before Mendoza becomes a starting quarterback?
1: You think that's a question?
0: As far as how long it'll take for Mendoza to be a starting quarterback?
1: I think Cousins starts as long as he's healthy.
0: Well, but he has to be winning, right? I mean, if they start 0-7, I think they may roll the dice on a season loss and see what they have with their young quarterback. I'm with you.
1: If they start 0-7, okay, cool. But if they're 2-4,
0: well, I also told you this about Kirk Cousins. He is very attractive on the open market. A team loses a quarback, who doesn't want a guy that's a ready-made guy like
1: before
0: Kirk
1: the trade
0: Cousins?
1: Deadline type of
0: deal? That kind of thing.
1: Okay.
0: All right, so that's three teams. A fourth team right now where there's a question would be the Vikings, where Kyler Murray obviously will get the first chance.
1: Yeah.
0: Question is, who is their number two? Is it Carson Wentz or J.J. McCarthy is the number two quarterback in Minnesota? But, I mean, and then let's see. The only other team I can think of right now, that's pretty much it.
1: That's five.
0: I mean, the Jets have Geno Smith, but it's the
1: he's
0: Jets.
1: The
0: he's
1: the starter.
0: Yeah. I know he is.
1: Yeah, he's the starter.
0: But, I mean, look, I'm not going to rattle off, but there really are no other quarterbacks. And then, because obviously Malik Willis, will get to him in a moment here, set with Miami. But the one team that has yet to actually decide on their quarterback, at least as of right now, the Atlanta Falcons. So let's talk about the two names. Let's start with Michael Penix. He was a guy you drafted at a position you didn't need at the time.
1: Right.
0: Remember, you just signed Kirk Cousins to that huge deal, and then you use a high first-round pick on Michael Penix, who, by the way, got my vote for the Heisman Trophy year.
1: Yep, you voted
0: because
1: for
0: Because I say it before, I got him over Jaden Daniels because what did you do in your biggest gains? And Penix beat Oregon twice that year and Bo Nix. And that's why he was first on my ballot that year. But the problems that happened when he was in Indiana cropped up again in the NFL. He can't stay on the field. Yep. So what are your thoughts? Does Michael Penix have a future in Atlanta?
1: He may, but if you're Stefanski, do you even want this decision is what I ask. And if I'm Atlanta, look, man, I make a phone call. I do. I make a phone call.
0: All right. Before we get to that phone call, let's go to Tua. I mean, this is your guy.
1: No, he is my guy, and I love him. Uso, I love you, baby. I do. I still got love for you, Oos, but I'm a realist. And I said this 2 years ago here on Fox Sports Radio. Those concussion guys, you can see it. He looks skittish. He looks like he wants no part of sticking in that pocket. And see, he don't got Mike McD. He don't got Coach McAnkles to save him anymore with the system of getting the ball out hot and quick to two of the fastest receivers in the Penguin Jalen Waddle and the Cheetah Tyreek Hill. You don't have that no more. And yeah, you got Drake London, okay, you got Kyle Pitts. They're not those two guys, okay? Let's just be real. They're not neither one of those two guys even close to it. So he doesn't have the system to save him. I just think the concussions have caught up to him. I get it. You still want to play. You're still getting paid. You're still making tens and tens and tens of millions of dollars. There's a competitive spirit. But you know me, Steve. You know me, partner. I'm a tape guy. I don't care about the flip, flam, and fluff. When you put the tape on, he looks like he wants no part of anything around him. And I think it's really irresponsible for him not to wear a guardian cap. You're the concussion poster child of the NFL right now. So I honestly, if Penix can go, I go with Penix. If Penix can go, if you think he's cleared, you think he's healthy, he's ready to roll, I go with Penix, and I hate to say this. I say it again. I love the guy, and I do, and I always will because he's a Dolphin. And he ain't do nothing wrong on my team. I think Tua's time is past. He's a backup now, and I think in the next year or two, we might not see Tua on an NFL. He may have a future talking on TV.
0: All right, I'm going to play a game with you right now because I'm looking at all these starting quarterbacks, and there's not a single player, one of these names, all established names, where I just have my thought process, is this going to be good or bad year? All right? I'm going to give you a guy, and all I'm asking are, is there going to have a better year in 2026 than they had in 2024.

0: 5 or worse.
1: Got it. Let's go.
0: They need to take a step forward or a step back.
1: Gotcha.
0: I'm going to go in reverse order alphabetically around
1: and
0: the
1: these
0: National
1: are quarterbacks.
0: I'm only starting quarterbacks.
1: My man, let's go.
0: Let's start with the Washington Commanders and Jaden Daniels. Is he going to be better, worse, the same as he was in 2025?
1: He'll be better because I just don't think he can be any worse than last year. So he'll be better, but I just don't think Washington as a team.
0: Is he going to stay on the field?
1: For how many?
0: Well, my question with Jaden Daniels is, you know, again, when you're a running quarterback, when running the ball, and, you know, he's not that tight dynamic runner, but
1: right,
0: still.
1: Right, I got you. He's not playing 17. No.
0: Okay.
1: No. At 14, I can see him missing 2 or 3 games.
0: I mean,
1: so he's
0: this
1: not
0: guy
1: playing
0: had
1: 17.
0: One of the greatest rookie seasons of any quarterback in history. Ever.
1: But you know what happens in football, which another reason why I love this sport?
0: Is he RG3? Is this a repeat of the RG3? Heisman Trophy, Washington, Offensive Rookie of the Year.
1: I said it weeks
0: leads
1: ago.
0: Leads his teams to the playoffs.
1: And then here comes the injuries.
0: And that's it.
1: Here comes the injuries. But right. I think to answer your question in short, he'll have a better year because I just don't think it can get any worse. He won't play 17, but I just don't think Washington – we'll have a better year. Plus, I need Quinn to get fired so they can hire Mike Tomlin.
0: All right. I think you answered this earlier, but the Tennessee Titans and Cam Ward. I mean, is Cam Ward going to prove that he indeed was worthy of being the number one overall pick, the former incarnate Ward quarterback?
1: Well, yeah.
0: Number one pick in the draft. Is he going to be at that level of quarterback?
1: Much better year. Much, much, much better year. If you go back and put the tape on, he got better as the year went on. And towards the end of the season, those last 5 or 6 games, it started to click. It started to come around. He started to understand what it is to play quarterback in a National Football League. And he's locked in. You don't hear about no off-the-field stuff with him. And if you watch quarterback on Netflix, you see he's passionate. And here's another thing. The team follows him. The team follows him. A rookie, like, that's hard to do as a rookie quarterback, to have your team speak up for you and follow you the way he
0: so
1: did.
0: So could he make a leap up like, I don't know, Caleb Williams had year two?
1: Yes. Yeah, listen, Brian Daboll's there,
0: or
1: guys.
0: Drake May had year two. Those two guys, remember, they were well behind after their rookie season of both Jaden Daniels and Bo Nix.
1: Yeah.
0: And then they leaped over him in year two.
1: Is that
0: Cam Ward?
1: I think he can. Now, does that get them to the playoffs? I'm not sure. But I think Tennessee is a team that can really tick off some teams late in the year. Listen, Calvin Ridley at the receiver position, you know, you got a tight end there at Gunnar Helm, who's a young budding. Tony Pollard's going to need to run the ball. And then they drafted Carnell Tate out of Ohio State early, which was a shock.
0: Yeah.
1: For a lot. But when they looked at the receivers for what they want to do,
0: they said, okay,
1: we want that guy to be the first receiver off the board, and he was.
0: The number one overall pick in the quarterback, you better give him all the weapons.
1: You better give him all the weapons. So, yes, I think he has a much better year this year.
0: All right, I got a lot of quarterbacks for you. But first, let's find out what is trending right now. So, Monty, ready for a couple weeks from now when we start rattling off 10 games, week 1 in the NFL?
2: I can't wait to be at the edge of my seat wondering,
0: how many fantasy teams are you going to be involved in this season?
1: How you doing? Yeah.
2: I think I'm going to do, let me just do a quick uno, dos, tres.
0: Three.
2: Four.
0: Four.
1: Oh, that's
0: five.
1: Good.
0: Five.
2: But they're not all the same. Like, one of them will be like a guillotine league. I'm assuming Dan Byer is going to do that here. I'm going to make him do it. But the other will be like normal fantasy. Wow. And then
1: PPR?
2: Yes.
1: All right. I like that.
2: One might not be a PPR. Okay. One might not be.
0: Okay.
2: But the others are. I already did a draft. I'm part of a fantasy football team with a bunch of girls that I don't know. I only know one girl. And she is married to a guy I play volleyball with.
1: Okay.
2: And so last year, he was like, hey, like, they're looking for one more girl. And I was like, do they know like what I do? Like, and he's like, yeah, no, it's fine. Don't worry about it. And I was like, for money? And he's like, yeah, no, just join them. And I was like, okay. And last year, there's like, out of the 12 girls, there's like 3 girls that know what they're doing, right?
1: Okay.
2: The others are just for funsies.
1: Just for fun, yeah.
2: And what do I mean by that? Last year, 1-2 girls in the first round drafted a defense. No joke. No joke.
1: In the first round.
2: In the first round.
1: I love their uniforms.
2: Yeah, like literally, they were like, I like this
1: helmet. What's that thingy that ducky on their helmet? He's so cute.
2: No joke. So we already did this draft, and they wanted to do it like 3 weeks ago, and I was like, gals, like there's gonna be injuries in preseason, like we should wait.
1: Always wait to the last minute.
2: And then no. So we already did it, you guys. We did it last week, and the draft was much better this year than I experienced last year for everybody. But the number one overall pick the girl took

0: Josh Allen.
1: Wow. All right.
0: Well, with the number one overall pick.
2: Well,
0: so.
2: he is going to get a ton of rushing yards and touchdowns.
0: Sure.
2: He's going to double up on both sides. I'm doing 10 this year. That's my
0: That's
2: limit.
0: That's crazy.
2: This year. I got 10 this year. I'm actually doing an IDP league on NFL.com where we draft individual defensive players, too. Two D linemen, two linebackers,
0: wow.
2: and two defensive backs to go along with the offensive side of the ball. Yeah, see,
0: that's
2: big.
0: That's too much.
2: See, that's big. That's big boy fantasy
0: for y'all. Yeah, no,
2: it's too
0: much.
2: Who do IDP leagues around here?
0: I can't.
2: DJ does.
1: What do you think Jahmyr Gibbs is going to go in the draft?
2: First and second round.
0: First.
2: Yeah.
0: Yeah.
2: Yeah.
0: Yeah.
2: I've seen him flying off the board.
0: He went number... I had the third overall pick in this girl draft, and the second pick took Jahmyr Gibbs, so I took Bijan Robinson.
2: I took him on two teams.
1: Gets in the end zone.
2: I took him on two teams with two of my...
0: Yeah.
2: Yep.
0: Yeah.
1: Gets in the end zone.
0: Yeah. But we're very excited. We're almost there, guys. Football season is just... I could taste it.
2: I know.
0: So a lot of moves today in the NFL, but we'll start with the league placing Packers running back Josh Jacobs on the commissioner's exempt list. This comes 3 days after Jacobs was formally charged with two misdemeanors stemming from an alleged incident with a woman in May. He's not going to be on the 53-man roster. He can't practice. He cannot attend games. The Packers are doing other moves as well. They're sending quarterback Kyle McCord to the Dolphins in exchange for a 2028 sixth-round pick. They're also trading for Steelers running back Caleb Johnson and releasing running back Pierre Strong. The Titans are waiving quarterback Will Levis. The Falcons have acquired defensive tackle Jervon Dexter from the Bears in exchange for cornerback Clark Phillips and a fifth-round pick. The Chargers are releasing veteran safety Tony Jefferson. Raiders are trading center Jordan Meredith, to the Jets. Browns will reportedly keep quarterback Dylan Gabriel on the 53-man roster, joining Deshaun Watson and Shedeur Sanders. Colts wide receiver Keenan Allen was arrested for a DUI in downtown Indianapolis around 1 a.m. on Sunday morning. And 49ers tight end George Kittle is expected to practice this week. He is trying to ramp up for their opener in Australia against the Rams. Reports are that he has not had any setbacks in his return from his torn Achilles, has a legitimate chance to play in that opener. When it comes to Major League Baseball, it's all Yankees so far against the Red Sox, 6-0 after six innings. Also, their shortstop George Lombard apparently avoided major injury in that knee. He left the game yesterday against the Red Sox. He twisted his knee, but the MRI showed no structural damage. So he should be okay, but he did feel some soreness Sunday morning. Braves lead the Rockies 2-1, bottom of the seventh inning. Blue Jays added another run. They're blanking the Mariners 4-0, bottom of the seventh there. Guardians extended their lead over the Royals 9-1, top of the fifth inning. Dodgers on the scoreboard first against the Tigers in Detroit 1-0, bottom of the fourth. Padres lead the Rays 3-1, bottom of the seventh. Twins blanking the White Sox 4-0, top of the sixth. Rangers have tied the game against the Brewers. They're tied at two apiece now, top of the fourth inning. And the Mets lead the Astros 2-1, top of the second inning. And in golf at the Tour Championship, Scottie Scheffler, Victor Hovland are still in the lead at 14 under par. Overall, Scottie Scheffler is 2 under through 9 holes on this final round. Victor Hovland is 1 over through 7 holes on this final round. Back to you guys.
1: Yeah, no 62s today.
0: No,
1: I mean, the pin placement for this final day on this Tour Championship, these are hard holes to
2: pressure,
1: do, I guess.
2: Pressure.
1: All right, a lot of pressure. There's a $10 million first place prize.
2: Yeah, that might cause a little pressure.
1: Yeah, $10
2: million. Million.
1: All right, Monty, great stuff as always. Thank you so much. By the way, as we continue the countdown to those 53-man rosters have to be set in less than 2.5 hours. So, she will continue to update you. We'll continue to update you on names as they become available, as the announcement comes on players that have been released. We're in the Fox Sports Radio studios. All right, I'm playing this little game right now with VJ talking about quarterbacks.
2: Yes.
1: Will they be better or worse than they were this past season? I got the next five quarterbacks. I mean, wow. Okay, I'm going to get right to it.
2: All
1: Tampa
2: right.
1: Bay Buccaneers, Baker Mayfield. What does your crystal ball tell you about Baker Mayfield in 2026? Better year or less?
2: Better, because I've never seen anybody in the NFL who plays better with a chip on his shoulder.
1: True.
2: And being that they didn't give him his deal, and that's been a real point of aggression between him and the franchise, and the fact that they let his number one walk away. I don't think he was happy that they let Mike Evans get away like that and not pay him and bring him back, at least for his home stretch of his career. So I think he balls out. I just not sure how that division is going to shape out just yet. But I think Baker Mayfield has a better year. He's banged up last year, too. He had the rotator cuff and had the knee.
1: Next up, the Super Bowl champion Seattle Seahawks, Sam Darnold.
2: Same. Just be, he'll be the same. He won't be worse. I'm not going to dog him this year. He

0: He won't be worse. He'll be the same because you have a great team around you. You can't screw this up. He's good enough. He's a veteran enough now. He showed it last year. If, like any quarterback.
1: And he performed well in the postseason.
0: Right, right. Other than the Super Bowl. If yes. you put guys around me, I mean, I have Jackson Smith and Jigba. I have Zach Charbonnet. I got weapons. And then I got McDonald in his defense, and I got the 12th man.
1: Yeah.
0: Like, I got a lot working for me as a quarterback. All I have to do is not mess this up, and I can get at least to the divisional or possibly a conference championship game here. So I think Sam Darnold streamlines and stays the same this year.
1: 49ers and Brock Purdy.
0: Worse. Worse. I don't believe in Brock Purdy.
1: Well,
0: I
1: you just
0: have.
1: Said Mike Evans. Now he has Mike Evans.
0: No, I love Mike Evans if they'd have kept him in Tampa. I don't like Mike Evans in San Francisco with all this stuff they got going on. They got a guy that just got busted this weekend who's been lying and faking women out of millions of dollars, talking about he played for the Niners. They got a lot
1: going
0: on.
1: Well, that wasn't on them. Right, the New York stuff, though, I got to tell you the story.
2: Man. It's going to be the best-selling 49ers jersey this year. You know that. Yeah.
0: Who?
1: Mike Evans?
2: DeJuan Love.
0: That guy, right, exactly. Right. the internet's eating him alive.
2: The only way I know he has his jersey number, his fake jersey number, is number 7. Apparently, he got a jersey cake. I haven't seen a single picture of him actually wearing the jersey. Because all the pictures of him just wearing the helmet and trunks on the beach. I haven't seen a single picture of him with an actual jersey on.
0: Nah. Yeah.
1: By the way, the Jed York story, I'll never forget this. Years ago when I was doing the national show with Pat O'Brien, we're at the Super Bowl, and Jed York comes up to our set, our stage set we had, huge there. I think it was in Dallas or one of those cities. And he was just gaga to meet Pat O'Brien.
0: Oh, okay.
1: And it was sort of, he just came off as
0: it was weird about this.
1: Something doesn't smell right. He just got divorced, and then he gets busted.
0: Too much, bro.
1: I mean, what are you doing? Oh, my, embarrassing. Yeah. All right, so Purdy, worse.
0: Yes.
1: Pittsburgh Steelers, Aaron Rodgers reunited with Mike McCarthy.
0: I think he actually has a better year than he did last
1: year.
0: He should. He's got weapons around him. I love DK Metcalf. You got a big home run guy there. But Aaron feels like all the pressure of my career, all the BS of my career, the COVID stuff, the Fauci stuff, he's let the world know this is it. This is my last year. He looks relaxed. I watched a lot of his interviews.
1: Steelers never had a losing season. The Mike Tomlin, will they have a losing season this year?
0: No, 9-8. They can get the 9-8.
1: They can get the nine and eight right there.
0: Nope, they're right there. They're getting.
1: I'm with you on that one. All right.
0: I think Aaron Rodgers plays well. I do.
1: Mike McCarthy and him won a lot of games.
0: A lot of games together, man.
1: So they know each other, and I think being reunited is going to work for this one year.
0: Yeah.
1: Philadelphia Eagles and Jalen Hurts.
0: Mm.
1: Yeah, I know. See, that's one of those names. You're sitting there, Super Bowl champion Jalen Hurts. He gets more criticism than just about any quarterback that made a difference in a team winning a Super Bowl.
0: Right.
1: And honestly could have won 2 Super Bowls had it not been for the misfortune of dropping a ball right into the hands of the Chiefs. So
0: Nick Bolton picked it up.
1: Jalen Hurts, will he be better in 26 than he was in 25?
0: Much, much, much better. And I'm giving a spoiler here. Gosh, trust me. I know on paper the Rams look like the best team in all of football. Trust me, you're hearing this, guys, in August. The Philadelphia Eagles will have a whole lot to say about who comes out of the NFC. And on October 6th, guess where the Rams fly to play, guys? Philadelphia. We're going to get a taste of that game early in the year. You get the noise out with AJ, and I wish AJ luck. He's a deep ball threat. Drake May throws a great deep ball. Listen, I'm not mad. Have fun up in New England. But they got the noise out, and I've already told you, Mekhi Lemon is going to be the offensive rookie of the year in the NFC at a plus 1155, 6 best odds. I think Jalen Hurts, with his 4th coordinator in the last 5 years, but also helps him out too. I think Saquon returns the form. He didn't have a bad year last year. He just didn't have a 2,000-yard rushing year like he had 2 years ago when they went and won the Super Bowl, jumping over people backwards and whatnot on live television. Put the women and children to bed. Stop disrespecting people like that, Saquon. Because of everything around him, I think Jalen Hurts has a great year and a much better year than he did last year.
1: All right, coming up on the other side, I got 2 quarterbacks that are trying to prove that they are going to be franchise quarterbacks. Ooh. And a couple other quarterbacks where it's put up or shut up.
0: Mm.
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0: 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All right. By the way, VJ, we're going to have our dear friend John Pomerosi going to join us to give us his college football preview.
1: Okay.
0: Coming up in the next hour. I know he's going to be talking about your beloved Wolverines, his beloved Wolverines.
1: Saturday, what
0: kind of season
1: baby.
0: We're going to see here in 2026. So getting ready for week one of the college football season next week. Full schedule. All right. We have been talking quarterbacks here, and I'm getting projections from VJ on whether 2026 is going to be a better or worse year than 2025. I have two quarterbacks I'm going to give you right now
1: okay. That
0: are out to prove whether or not they are actually franchise quarterbacks.
1: Okay? Oh, wow. Okay.
0: The first is the New York Giants and Jackson Dart.
1: Ah. Are you asking me?
0: I'm asking you. Is Jackson Dart going to prove this year that he is a franchise quarterback?
1: No. No, he's not, though. That's the thing. He's just not. It's a gap year for the Giants. They're going to play defense. They're going to pound the ball. They're going to run the ball. That's why you bring in Najee Harris. You bring, you know, because they don't believe in Cam. Cam backflips and falls after tearing an ACL, so that's not a smart move. And Harbaugh wants smart guys, guys that make just smart decisions. Jackson Dart, he's too Johnny Manziel to me. He's just too by the seat of your pants. And, yeah, if you're Pat Mahomes, you could do that. But Pat Mahomes does that when he needs to do it. Most times, he's following the playbook. He's following the script. Jackson Dart, to me, just feels like he's more worried about being a celebrity quarterback than being a productive quarterback for the New York Giants. He is not a franchise quarterback, and he won't prove that this year.
0: And the other quarterback I'm going to ask you, whether or not this guy is going to prove to be a franchise quarterback.
1: Okay.
0: You know, 5-10 years, starting quarterback. Got his first start week 9 last year and turned out to have the best rookie season of any quarterback in the league. The New Orleans Saints and Tyler Shuck.
1: Yes, he is. Because you just said it. Got his shot. And did well with it. But I like Kellen Moore being the guy calling the plays. And no one expects a darn thing from the Saints. That's good for a young quarterback. Nobody, bro, half the football fans can't name you. They don't know who the Saints starting quarterback. Tyler somebody or Slosh or
0: Show.
1: Somehow
0: it's Shuck.
1: No.
0: S-H-O-U-G-H is Shuck.
1: Yeah,
0: all right, Tyler Shuck.
1: I think he'll get every opportunity to prove so. I think he will be. Now, if the bottom just falls out and this quarterback class falls to you, but if they go win this division and go 10-7 or 11-6, you're not getting none of those young quarterbacks. So you better make sure this is your guy that you got here. But I like everything I've seen on tape from him and teamed up with Kellen Moore. I think it's a real good marriage down there in New Orleans. So, yeah, I think this year he will prove that he can be a franchise quarterback.
0: All right. I got two quarterbacks that are put up or shut up.
1: Okay. I think I know these two.
0: Dallas Cowboys and Dak Prescott. 10-14-1 the last 2 years. Back-to-back non-playoff seasons. Career playoff record of 2-5. Dak Prescott.
1: I disagree. I don't think it's a put-up or shut-up year for him because Dak Prescott does his job. The defense is ranked
0: last. So if they continue to miss the playoffs every year, he's good?
1: It's not on him. Go look at the numbers and go put the tape on. That defense has been horrendous the last 2 years. If they can just get to – all the talk this year is if Dallas can just get to 15th-ranked defense – this is a 12-13 win team, and that's all he seems to do with a decent defense is win 12-13 games.
0: Show up in the playoffs.
1: Well, I mean, we can say that about a lot of quarterbacks.
0: Yeah, Lamar Jackson.
1: But I just don't think that this is
0: Allen has a winning record in the postseason.
1: It doesn't matter if he has a winning record. We were told he was going to Super Bowls and winning one, and he ain't done either one yet.
0: Well, he couldn't be Patrick Mahomes.
1: Well, you know.
0: No one

0: did.
1: Yeah. Well, Tom Brady, the GOAT did.
0: Okay.
1: Jalen Hurts beat him.
0: All right. I know your hatred of Josh Allen. All right. Put up or shut up, Texans, CJ Stroud.
1: Put up because of the last tape we saw. 7 turnovers in the postseason. And you have the league.
0: Is it over for him in 2026? Is it time for the Texans to go in a different direction at quarterback?
1: After this season? No, they won't, because the defense is good enough to get you to 10 wins.
0: Yeah, but
1: 10 and 11.
0: He's good enough.
1: Well, he was 9-5. Let's go to his numbers. He was 9-5 as a starter last year. Okay.
0: You put no blame on Dak Prescott for his losing record, but you're going to give credit for C.J. Stroud for their winning record?
1: No, I'm not giving him credit for their winning record. I just said he was 9-5 as a starter last
2: year. If I can jump in real quick, since I might be tipping my predictions a bit.
1: That's fine.
2: But we were talking to me, VJ, during the break. We have the sheet here from Dan Beyer and everything. My AFC pick is the Texans.
1: You're not alone because of that
2: defense, and because there is that chance that Stroud. This is, as you say, it's put up or shut up time. But it's like we've seen the good of Stroud,
1: right?
2: The path is there to get back to it,
1: right? And you have the league's number one defense and probably the best defensive player in Will Anderson Jr. in the league in a conference that's very winnable. And they finished last year with 9 straight wins.
2: In a division that's very winnable, too.
1: Right.
0: All right. My final quarterback.
2: The conference, I do think the AFC is pretty wide open right now.
0: All right. My final quarterback is for real or not for real? Indianapolis Colts, Daniel Jones. For real or not for real? The guy was literally the number one MVP candidate midseason last year.
1: Wait, start 8-1 or 7-0 or something last year?
0: For real or not for real?
1: No, tape tells me for real because he got hurt. That's why they fell off. He got hurt. If he continues to play, Monty almost had the best pick up on in the network last year. She picked him. She's the only one that picked him to win that division, and she was on point for the first 7 weeks, and then he got hurt.
0: So you're saying that was not a mirage?
1: I think Danny Dimes is legit. I do. Dable fixed him and got him paid. The tape don't lie, guys. He got to the coach, and people were like, oh, it was kind of like a throwaway signing. There's a reason why they're sending Anthony Richardson on his way.
0: Man, I love these. I look at this quarterback list. I mean, there's so many more to get to. This is Fox Football Sunday. We are Fox Sports.
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3: The NFL is placing Packers running back Josh Jacobs on the commissioner's exempt list 3 days after Jacobs was formally charged with two misdemeanors stemming from an alleged incident with a woman in May. Jacobs will not be on the Packers 53-man roster. He cannot practice or attend games. The Titans are waiving quarterback Will Levis. The Cowboys are waiving running back Jaden Blue. The Chargers have released veteran safety Tony Jefferson. And the Browns will reportedly keep quarterback Dylan Gabriel on the 53-man roster, joining Deshaun Watson and Shador Sanders. In Major League Baseball, the Rockies and the Braves are tied at 2 apiece in Atlanta, bottom of the 9th inning about to start. Yankees up on the Red Sox at home, 7-1, top of the 8th inning. Blue Jays have extended their lead over the Mariners at 7-0, top of the 9th in Toronto. Dodgers and Tigers are tied at 1, top of the 6th. And in golf at the Tour Championship, Scottie Scheffler and Victor Hovland are in the lead at 15 under par overall. I'm Monty Bolaños.
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3: Yeah, couldn't have this come in 2 minutes before, and then we would have had it at the top of the hour. All right, according to multiple reports, Rams star Aaron Donald is coming out of retirement to play for the Rams on a one-year, $20 million deal. So he is back.
9: For 20 bands?
8: So again.
3: With playoff incentives up to $30 million.
8: Okay, it makes sense. It makes sense, one, because, again, the 53-man rosters are due in 2 hours.
3: Right.
8: The idea of not putting him on the 53-man roster didn't make any sense. So, all right, there it is.
3: There
8: Aaron
3: it is.
8: Donald
9: told
8: will
9: you got
8: be
9: down to the
8: making
9: 11.
8: His return.
9: He gets to the 11th hour.
8: Right.
3: Yes.
9: It can come down to 11:59. In 58 seconds,
8: but the
9: if
8: Rams,
9: that's what he wants to
8: but,
9: do.
8: But the Rams at the same time are like, Aaron, look, you know we love you, but we have to put together our roster.
9: You really,
8: right
9: think,
8: now.
9: That was,
8: I
9: you
8: absolutely,
9: really think that was the combo?
8: I absolutely believe that was the case. I mean, this is a business. This is very difficult to try to put together these 53-man rosters. So the bottom line is Aaron Donald will be coming back. He's been out for 2 full years. And he's trying to make a comeback. And, you know, I'm sure that the game plan for Aaron Donald, he's not going to be an every down guy. He's going to be probably a situational guy.
9: 20-25 snaps.
8: Absolutely. And can he help the Rams? Obviously. I mean, this is literally, when we talk about interior defensive linemen, top three of all time. All time. The only guy that was comparable in his ability to be an interior defensive lineman and get to the quarterback was John Randall back in his heyday with the Vikings when he made All-Pro six straight years. But
9: I got another one.
8: No.
9: Warren Sapp.
8: But Sapp
9: didn't get to the quarterback.
8: But
9: to
8: he didn't
9: Sapp.
8: Have the sack totals the way Randall did. And so look, Sapp was an all-time great,
9: yeah.
8: No question, and was a worthy first ballot Hall of Famer.
9: First ballot.
8: But in terms of the idea of getting to the quarterback, I mean,
9: okay.
8: Because you had guys that would play inside outside, like a J.J. Watt or a Reggie White,
9: right.
8: Who played inside and outside, and obviously put up big sack. All right, that's
9: he's
8: huge
9: back.
8: Story right there. So Aaron Donald
9: coming back, right?
8: Comes back, and he will be with the Rams here. That is a huge story.
9: Everybody thinks I'm around the studio. Right, everybody kind of figured he was coming back. Right, you're going to these practices. You're right. Everybody,
3: yeah.
9: Right? Everybody knew he was coming back.
3: It's
9: okay.
3: Just a matter of when.
9: When?
8: Well,
9: right.
8: But it
9: right.
8: Also okay. It also comes down to the contract. So in other words,
9: man,
8: all right, we're going to do. We're going to give you a 1 year deal, but we got to work it into the system in terms of our salary
9: is
8: cap.
9: Is that due with the 53-man roster? Do you have to have that part of it?
8: Yes.
9: That, oh, okay.
8: Everything's
9: got
8: to be set.
9: I didn't know the money all got to be set.
8: So
9: like, here are my 53 people. We'll let y'all know next week how we going to pay everybody.
8: I'm telling you right now.
9: I can put something on it.
8: You got these capologists thinking like, oh, look, if you're going to put that number there, we got

0: got to take this guy off or that, and you got to. It is complicated, and it really looked, complicated.
1: And just a side quick joke, man. I'm pretty sure his family wants him home because he didn't make that being known that his wife wanted him home now and that he's around his kids and stuff, his daughter. But I'm pretty sure when he went home, he's like, babe, look, they're going to pay me $20 million. She's like, okay, but this better be the last damn year.
0: But here's the
1: this
0: thing.
1: This better be the last year. We'll take the $20 million.
0: All right,
1: this better be the last year.
0: You mentioned the fact that, you know, he may play 22. You know how it's going to be. If he feels good. And he's productive.
1: He'll start, dude.
0: Then all of a sudden he's going to say, well, I want to play more.
1: Right. You know, or like, I want to start.
0: Yeah. All right. So that is a huge story. Almost as significant as Aaron Donald back in the NFL is Will Levis on the wire.
1: Real fast about Aaron Donald. Do you guys start him?
2: Hold on. You don't actually.
0: No, no, no.
1: Do you guys start him?
0: No.
1: You don't start Aaron Donald?
0: No.
1: Okay, fine. I'll be the one that go out on the limb. Aaron Donald starts.
0: He hasn't played a game in 2 years.
2: Absolutely, he should start.
1: I don't care.
2: He has been working out every damn day.
1: I guarantee you, their opening game, Aaron Donald starts. Guaranteed.
0: He'll be coming into the game.
1: He is not coming off the bench.
2: He did not come back to come off the bench.
1: Thank you. Not for $20 million.
2: Yeah, yeah.
1: Not for $20 million. Trust me, these conversations have been had.
2: I do not think Steve is grasping how much, like, Aaron Donald has basically been working out at an NFL level almost, like, this entire
1: the last
2: retirement.
1: 2 years. He's
2: I mean, he's not hitting people. He's not at practice camp, but like.
0: Yeah, he's not hitting people. You guys,
2: he's hitting,
0: you don't
2: he's hitting stuff.
0: Again, you guys don't get the whole idea of actual game. Like game. Fine, you want to throw him out there, you put him at risk. Because those guys on the other will be lined up and say, hello, Aaron Donald, welcome back.
2: That is a risk, but also you just paid him $20 million
0: and by the way,
2: to keep him happy.
0: It's not just any team you're playing. It's the 49ers. This is a huge game.
2: 49ers can't even field 53 people right now.
0: That is a huge game.
1: They're going to beat them by 20 points. They're going to beat the Niners by 20 points.
0: What, and Aaron Donald's going to have 5 sacks?
1: No, he'll have a sack and a half.
0: Okay.
1: Listen, let's throw the number. Sack and a half for Aaron Donald opening game against the Niners. Purdy? Hey, Brock. Hello. Miles Garrett. Here I come. Aaron Donald. Here I come. He starts. Steve, you don't pay a man $20 million. To sit on the bench, and I totally agree with Chris 100%.
0: He's got to work himself back into the NFL. You want to get him hurt in the first game?
1: He plays in a 2-yard box. He ain't running down
0: and
1: the
0: field.
1: And
0: he's got 300-pounders hitting him from every angle.
1: And he's been doing
2: that. That won't matter him a damn bit.
0: Yeah, he's been doing that. He hasn't played a second of football in 2 years.
1: I didn't say he's going to last the whole season. I said he's starting opening game against the Niners.
0: All right.
1: He's not coming off the bench.
0: Will he play all 17 games? By the way, I will give you an example. Reggie White retired after winning Defensive Player of the Year his last year with the Packers, sat out an entire season, decided to make a comeback with the Carolina
1: Panthers.
0: He played every game, all 16 games.
1: Started every game.
0: He wasn't a very productive player, but he played all 16 games.
1: But ain't nobody asked me, was he productive?
0: But Aaron Donald has been out for 2 full years and coming back.
1: All right, fine. I'll go out on a limb, too. Aaron Donald plays 17 games. Aaron Donald starts, and Aaron Donald gets a sack and a half.
0: Will he be a Pro Bowler and All-Pro first team?
1: Not all pro first team. No, there's younger guys that are better that are going to have Pro Bowler. I mean, what does that even matter now? They canceled the game.
0: Well, they did, but they're still going to announce a Pro Bowl team.
1: But
0: thank
1: it's
0: God.
1: Not the same.
0: By the way, we never even mentioned that.
2: Steve will love that because he loves just lists and numbers and remembering this stuff, not the actual game.
0: Say, like Shedeur Sanders gets credit for being a Pro Bowl.
2: That won't happen anymore.
0: Ridiculous.
2: That won't happen.
0: Exactly. None of that's going to happen anymore.
1: It's not going to happen anymore.
0: So you name a Pro Bowl team, which is what they should have always done.
1: Take the Pro Bowl away. Just make all pro. Make 4 all pro teams. I'm serious. Take Pro Bowl out of it.
0: Well, you have an all pro team. The AP has an all pro team.
1: I know, but make 4 of them. All
0: what
1: pro
0: do you mean
1: first.
0: 4?
1: Yes. Well, the NBA's got 3. The NBA's got 3 all NBA teams. So why can't the NFL have 4 all pro teams? Yes.
0: 4. Because first and second team.
1: No, first, second. Okay, give me 3 then. First,
0: you
1: second,
0: third,
1: third
0: team. All right.
1: Yes, first, second, third team.
0: I have no problem with 13.
1: Okay, my bad on four.
0: I'm sorry. When I heard the name Will Levis, everything stopped for me.
1: For me too.
0: Okay, now here, I want to remind everybody about Will Levis, all right? So Will Levis, remember that draft? You had Bryce Young.
3: Who is it?
0: You had C.J. Stroud, and then all of a sudden, like, going into the draft, everybody was leaking the name Will Levis.
3: Who is it?
0: Will Levis was going to be the second overall pick in the draft. Remember, he was sitting there with that girlfriend of his?
1: Yeah.
2: The only thing we knew about Will Levis was the mayo in the coffee.
0: Right, so he put mayo in his coffee. But everyone was hyping up Levis before the draft.
2: Yeah,
0: and so he's could be top two pick in the draft. And so we're sitting there, and we're watching his name plummet. And he ends up

0: happened in the second round, and that girlfriend, I don't know how long she stuck around.
1: Where's she at?
0: Yeah, she was sitting there all dolled up for the cameras, you know, waiting for his name to be called. And when it wasn't being called, she got obviously very upset. So he ends up in Tennessee. And he did start. Understand this. Mm-hmm. In two seasons, he never appeared in a game that he didn't start. So in 2023 and 24, he started 21 games for the Titans. Every game he played in, he started, and his record was 5-16. He did not play a single down last year, and obviously he's looking for a team right now. He's 27 years old, so it's not like he's a guy that's at the end of his career. He's younger than Tyler Shuck, I would imagine. So Will Levis, is this a guy? Could he be a Sam Darnold who was given up for dead, sitting on the bench with the San Francisco 49ers, not doing anything, and all of a sudden he gets dusted off and he ends up winning a Super Bowl? Is there any of that in Will Levis?
2: Absolutely not, but I'm going to take a chance here like I always do. I told you guys, told you so. I remember sitting in here on the Odd Couple with Chris Broussard. I said, this man will not last 5 years in the NFL.
0: Why would he even say that?
2: Because I put the tape on from Kentucky. You put the tape on. He didn't play good against bad teams at Kentucky. What the hell was the Tennessee Titans front office? What tape were you watching? I'm a tape guy. What tape did you watch? I watched the same tape you watched. You can't find different tape than me. I watched the game, so I watched the tape, the same tape you watch.
0: Yeah, it was interesting. Not that good. Remember, he started at Penn State. He goes to Kentucky, and you're right. The 2 years at Kentucky, he put up pedestrian numbers.
2: I'm about to say, read the numbers off.
0: Yeah, his senior year at Kentucky, 19 touchdowns, 10 picks.
2: Dude, are you kidding? Like, at a D1 SEC school, and that's a set, and you think you should be in the first round, 19-10, against the best competition at that time in college football, the best linebackers dropping back in zone, the best safeties patrolling the secondary, and the best lockdown corners, and that's what you put on tape. And for some reason, you thought you were first-round pick, and also, 2 weeks ago, I don't think there's 32 better starting quarterbacks than me. Well, obviously, there's actually 64 total quarterbacks better than you because you're not even a backup. Go have a seat, my man. I'm sorry.
0: Will Levis is available. Anybody want Will Levis? You can pick him up. All right, coming up on the other side, he's going to join us for one last time during the season. He's going to give us our college football previews. Get ready for week one next week. John Paul Morosi. This is Fox Football Sunday.
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0: 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You'll see our best videos from all of our shows. And don't stop there. Hit that thumbs up icon. Comment away. Let us know whose takes you like, even those you don't like. Just search Fox Sports Radio on YouTube and subscribe. Well, this man can cover them all. And we know his passion for baseball. We know his passion for, well, just about every sport. Well, we also know his passion for college football, as he is looking forward to, I'm sure, a big revival season for his beloved Michigan Wolverines. John Paul Morosi is joining us right now. And, JP, I want to focus on football with you here as we get ready next week. We had week zero. Got a little taste of college football this weekend, but we got the full schedule coming up. Week one, they get the center stage. NFL takes the week off to allow college football to get underway. So what are your predictions, Ryan? Let's start with those Michigan Wolverines. It was a disappointing season a year ago. Are you foreseeing a bounce back for your beloved Wolverines?
1: First of all, good afternoon to both of you. It is a wonderful time of the sports year, one of my absolute favorites.
2: Yes, sir.
1: What I'll say is this. Thank you. Amen. There, when you look at this schedule and Michigan hosts Oklahoma, now they lost in Norman last year. Both Oklahoma and Michigan should be even stronger at the quarterback position now than they were a year ago. But that's a difficult game. I look at the totality of the Big Ten schedule and how many high-quality teams there are. You've got to play both Oregon and Ohio State in November. If I'm being conservative or just fair here, I think it's reasonable to expect both of those are going to be losses. And oh, by the way, you've got the defending national champion Hoosiers coming to town at the end of October. You'd better arrive if you want to have a chance at the college football playoff, and if you're Michigan, you had better arrive to that Indiana game undefeated, even though you've got to play Oklahoma, Iowa, Minnesota, and Penn State all before that game arrives and the Hoosiers come to town. Now, it's a different look. Obviously, Mendoza in the NFL, you've got Hoover as the quarterback for Indiana now. But that's a winnable game, certainly, at the Big House, but you need Underwood to be

0: team in the land is Ohio State. Number two is Oregon. They are both Big Ten teams. So that's going to be a challenging road for the Wolverines this season.
1: And we don't care nothing about none of that, man. We don't care about none of that. We're going to beat them both. No, listen, I agree with you on Michigan, and I'm saving reserve on Underwood only because I could take the fan hat off and put the professional analyst hat on. I don't like his feet. There was no quarterback coach there. The quarterback coach that's come from Utah, like, he milked everything dry out of all of those Utah quarterbacks. And I think Michigan's going to be tougher in the trenches, and they're going to be able to fight and beat people up again like when Harbaugh had them there. Remember, that strength and conditioning guy that was there that made them that tough, he followed Harbaugh to the Chargers. But I want to ask you about a team that it's all laid out for them. I can't stand them. I'm pretty sure you can't stand them. But I love their coach. And I love just the history of who they are. Notre Dame should win the national championship this year. We just put on the tape and put it on paper. They've gotten far in the last two college football playoffs. They were in the national championship game against that school down south 2 years ago. But they're loaded everywhere. And that was losing two running backs that got drafted in the top two rounds in the NFL draft.
2: Remember, they balked on a bowl game because they were so upset about not making the playoffs. We're not going to any bowl game.
1: They took their ball and went home. That aside, sell me on why Notre Dame should win, or sell me on why Notre Dame's not going to win this year.
0: I believe that they have as good of a chance as anybody to win the national title. I am fully on board. And on a personal note, quick little parenthetical here, my late grandmother was a devoted Notre Dame fan. Devoted. So there is, even in my Italian last name, there is certainly some Irish allegiance within the family, so to speak, because of my grandmother. So I do smile whenever I'm asked about Notre Dame. And again, the fact that I can be a little bit impartial here, because I do honestly love both universities, and they do have, in my opinion, the best coach in the land. I think Marcus Freeman is outstanding. He gets the best out of all of his players. And C.J. Carr, he might win the Heisman. So you look at the amount of players that are coming back. Obviously, you lose Jeremiah Love. It's a huge loss from your offensive attack. But I just think the depth, the way they play, and I fully agree that you look at last year and the way it played out, I applauded the way they handled the bowl game decision. They should have been a playoff team. It was unfair the way that played out. They're going to get, a good test to begin on Sunday. It's a... To me, playing Wisconsin at Lambeau, part of the Shamrock Series, I think is an ideal way to begin the year because it's a neutral site game, sort of. You should win it. Wisconsin is no longer a Big Ten powerhouse, at least as we speak right now. You should win that game. You start looking at this schedule, guys, and you go down the line. Miami will be a really tough game.
1: Right,
0: that is going to be
1: right.
0: Showdown of showdown on Saturday, the 7th of November at Notre Dame Stadium against the Hurricanes. That's going to be unbelievable. But you look at it, and up and down the schedule, how many games really scare you if you're Notre Dame? I think even if they stumble, they'll be a one-loss team, and they'll be in the CFP this year, I think, comfortably. That might be a strong word, but I really believe when you look at the way the season plays out, just comparing schedules here, Michigan, as you're describing a second ago, is playing four teams in the top 10. Four. That's OSU, Oregon, Indiana, and Oklahoma. Four in the top 10. Notre Dame plays Miami. Now that's at home. That's at home.
1: Right.
0: So it's a fundamentally different schedule. I think they're going to have a ton of success, and I believe that Notre Dame arrives to the CFP with a legit chance to win it all and a Heisman Trophy winning quarterback with at most one loss.
2: All right, cry me a river. I hate Notre Dame. I've hated Notre Dame my whole life. Yeah. And the thing about it was the team that they lost out on for that playoff spot, Miami, who, by the way, beat Notre Dame last year, got all the way to the championship game, did they not? So I don't know what Notre Dame's complaining about. All right, I want to get a little more overview. I want to get your thoughts and obviously the constantly changing landscape of college football, because we know your passion for the game as much as we have. It's unbelievable, and maybe you know the legal system a lot better than I do, but I do not understand when we talked about players signing on with NFL teams, not making the cut, and then trying to return to college and the conferences lined up and said, no, no, no. Big

0: 10 said no. SEC said not only no, if you do it, we will fine you heavily and your coach will be suspended for a half season. And then some random judge, says, no, they're good. It's like, what? How did these random judges, by the way, random judge that allowed Diego Pavia to have a sixth year last year and play for Vanderbilt, a random judge that overruled two rulings by the NCAA against Chambliss returning to Ole Miss. How does our legal system allow some random judge to overplay the desires of the NCAA, these conferences, and stand in their way of enforcing some kind of rules that would disallow these players of coming back?
1: You know, Steve, that is an excellent question. It does veer into the history of jurisprudence in our country, which, as the son of attorney, I am certainly not qualified to speak on. You'd have to get the other John Morosi to be able to speak on that one. But what I will say is this, that the history of our country on matters far more significant than the eligibility of a given football player has at times hinged and moved one direction or the other based on court decisions at jurisdictional levels way below the Supreme Court. And one thing we know about the court system is it does often take time and challenges to work through. And obviously the court schedule and when judges hear cases and when they hear information and who hears it, it's obviously by definition arbitrary based on the interpretation of law. I think one thing we should be careful to understand here is that there is nothing, and this is where the NCAA is really on some sensitive ground here, because you might have a conference issuing a ruling and the NCAA agreeing with the conference's ruling. But then if a court says this player is eligible right now, and then you get into a debate between the NCAA or the conference and then the courts, you're opening yourself up to additional lawsuits that have a never-ending series of chain reactions. What this says is that a lot of attorneys look at this and say, wow, billable hours here, billable hours for as far as the eye can see. And so there's no, to me, that the really tricky part of this, guys, is there's nothing that stops a court or a judge from looking at a case in the middle of October or November, in the middle of the season, and changing the rules of engagement that might run afoul of a declaration that was made in August by a conference. And that is where I do think conferences should allow themselves a little bit of wiggle room, simply because you would not want to have a team and a player be declared ineligible or having to forfeit games based on a retroactive punishment that you have no control over. That's my own very unqualified as a legal analyst. But having covered a lot of this stuff, I would say leave yourself a little bit of wiggle room, because the judges do not operate on the schedule of, oh, when the boot hits the ball, we're all good. That's not how the court system works.
2: Right now we got in John Paul Morosi on Fox Sports Sunday, Hartman and Husky. All right, buddy, I'm going to give you a wild card. All right, last week I kind of asked the same question. I'm going to throw it back at you again and just give us a team. Because last year, no one thought Miami. No one thought Indiana. I think it can happen again this year. Give us a team, JP, that you look at that no one's talking about right now that makes you kind of say, listen, man, ball bounces away or two with this team. Some of these top teams go through an injury and fall. You guys better watch this team right here. They could be playing deep into the CFP and playing for a national championship.
1: Just because, and I'm going to say this, just because I would love the story if it went this way on a variety of levels, how about Ole Miss?
0: Wow. Bye-bye, Lane Kiffin. Hello. I love it.
1: Of all the things that went on last year. And listen, so despite the Kiffin departure, if you actually check the polling on this, Ole Miss 9th in the country, LSU 11th. I mean, it's all
2: right. It's right there.
1: They're right there.
2: Yep.
1: And the Chambliss story for me, redshirt senior, began his career here in the great state of Michigan at Ferris State. I just think not only is it within the realm of possibility, they're a top 10 team to begin the season. So it's within the realm of possibility. And you also look at it and

0: say, wouldn't the media just love that story,
1: man,
0: if it happened?
1: Man.
0: And everybody would be all over it, all kinds of positivity. There is a certain, I'm not going to call it a self-fulfilling prophecy, but it would kind of build up a lot of positive vibes. So I'm going to say Ole Miss, it does appear to me that there's room in the SEC for that next level of contender. Obviously, Georgia, Texas, you got some of these elite teams. But there might be room for that. Who's that third team? And the third team in that conference is a really good top 10 team that more than likely is going to be able to go on a run. So that's what I've got. I've got Ole Miss with a veteran quarterback just having some measure of revenge against their old coach.
1: September 19th, JP.
2: Man,
1: September 19th, LSU
2: travels
1: to Ole Miss.
2: I love that prediction. And by the way, you mentioned C.J. Carr for the Heisman. If Ole Miss has that kind of season, Shambliss is going to be handed that Heisman trophy. No question about that. JP, phenomenal stuff.
1: Yes.
2: It doesn't matter what we talked about, JP. He's always going to bring it. He brings the A game every single time. We love it, JP. Thanks so much.
0: Really enjoyed the conversation, my friends. Enjoy this great time of year.
1: Yes, God bless, brother.
0: Conversations here this season. God bless you as well. Thanks.
2: John Paul Morosi joining us right there. All right, let's find out what is trending right now. It has been a very busy Sunday in the sports world. What do you got, Monsi?
3: Yeah, I thought I didn't have to worry about it being crazy yet, and it's crazy today.
1: Right.
3: It's crazy today, y'all. Okay, big news out of the NFL, as we all expected, just didn't know when. Rams star Aaron Donald is coming out of retirement, returning to the Rams on a one-year, $20 million deal with playoff incentives that could be worth up to $30 million. Donald last played in 2023. He's 35 years old, but he's back for one more run now, alongside fellow superstar Myles Garrett. Other news out of the NFL, the league is placing Packers running back Josh Jacobs on the commissioner's exempt list 3 days after he was formally charged with two misdemeanors stemming from an alleged incident with a woman in May. Packers are sending quarterback Kyle McCord to the Dolphins in exchange for a 2028 sixth-round pick. They're also trading for Steelers running back Caleb Johnson. The Titans are waiving quarterback Will Levis. The Bucks are moving forward with undrafted free agent quarterback Jalen Daniels to be their backup to Baker Mayfield. The Chargers are releasing veteran safety Tony Jefferson, and the Browns will reportedly keep quarterback Dylan Gabriel on the 53-man roster, joining Deshaun Watson and Shedeur Sanders. And Colts wide receiver Keenan Allen was arrested for a DUI in downtown Indianapolis around 1 a.m. on Sunday morning. When it comes to Major League Baseball, Max Scherzer struck out 10 as the Blue Jays shut out the Mariners 7-0. Right now, the Guardians lead the Royals 11-1. It's the top of the ninth inning. Dodgers on top of the Tigers in Detroit 3-1, bottom of the seventh. The Padres and the Rays are tied at 3. It's the bottom of the 10th in Tampa Bay. The Rangers have taken the lead from the Brewers. It's 5-2, bottom of the sixth inning. Astros and Mets are tied at 2, bottom of the fifth inning there. The Yankees crushed the Red Sox 16-1, final score. Braves walked it off against the Rockies in Atlanta 3-2 in 10 innings. And the Twins officially beat the White Sox 5-1. When it comes to golf at the Tour Championship, Scottie Scheffler and Victor Hovland are still in the lead. They're at 15 under par overall. Scheffler is 3 under through 14 holes. Victor Hovland is even through 12 holes on this final round. Back to you guys.
2: Right,
3: I haven't even looked at the U.S. Open.
4: Right.
1: No.
4: Right.
3: Yeah, I haven't even looked at it.
4: Venus plays the night at 6 o'clock.
3: I don't even know.
2: The U.S. Open gets underway. I'm looking forward to that. I really am.
3: I can't even look at there. I don't even know what's going on there
2: The whole
3: there
2: crowd
3: yet.
2: There in New York, I've
1: been there.
2: It's just wild
1: I've
2: for that there. U.S. Open.
1: I've seen Nadal in person. I've seen Serena in person. I've seen
3: that's
1: Venus.
3: Awesome.
1: I've been there, and I've been there at night matches.
2: Oh, that's the ultimate.
1: When they go to serve, it's loud. And then the hush. You can hear a pin drop before. You better not make a sound. When they're bouncing that ball, you better shut your mouth or they will kick you out of Flushing, New York. On the Dylan Gabriel keeping, can I just throw this out? God, this something's going on in Cleveland. Something to keep up that third quarterback.
2: Well, he keep it. Most teams keep a third, even if he's on the practice squad.
1: I know, but he's not going to be on the practice squad. He's on the 53-man roster.
2: For now.
1: I honestly do believe the Shedeur. Chris, I got to give you props. You hit last week. You did. You said, you thought Deshaun, we want Shedeur. But you said this is going to be an owner's call. This wasn't the coach.
2: It smells real bad.
1: It was an owner. You hit on that one. But what this tells me is Shedeur.

0: I'm telling you guys, if I'm Atlanta, and we talked about their quarterback position, I call Cleveland. Who coached Shador last year, guys? Whose dad played for the Falcons, guys, and made his stardom? If I'm Atlanta, I call Cleveland, because obviously you don't want this kid. If you're going to keep Dylan, okay, send him this way. Send him, get him out of there. There's something, I'm just telling you guys.
1: Well, first of all, Atlanta, you just drafted Michael Penix in the first round.
0: Can't stay healthy.
1: You're going to say Shador Sanders is better than Michael Penix right now?
0: Right now, they're about the same.
1: No, they're not.
0: Yeah, just my opinion.
1: I'm going to say this last time. Last year, amongst quarterbacks with enough attempts to qualify, all right, I'm talking not just part-time, but guys that have enough, he had the fourth lowest QBR of any quarterback in the last 10 years.
0: On the league's worst team.
1: But that doesn't prove he can actually play at an elite level.
0: You can buy him all you want.
1: You can support the young man. I have nothing against Shador Sanders.
0: Give him Bijan Robinson. Come on, guys. Okay, let's just be real.
1: That's just your own personal play on him. There's nothing he has shown that
0: there.
1: Well, he may, but I mean,
0: get him out of there.
1: I don't know what the plan is with it. Wouldn't it be crazy if Deshaun Watson ends up having like a good year for Cleveland?
0: Won't happen.
1: Well, I know it shouldn't happen.
0: No, you've seen the tape. 99.9%,
1: but the crazy things have happened in this
0: league. I know,
1: but
0: you've seen the tape, Steve. He's a shell of himself.
1: Well, we'll see in the regular season when the real games begin.
0: Okay.
1: All right. We're in the Fox Sports Radio studios. And if you miss any of today's show, you want to catch the podcast, just search Fox Sports Radio wherever you get your podcasts. Right after the show, today's podcast will be posted. 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Again, just search Fox Sports Radio wherever you get your podcasting to find today's full show posted right after we get off the air. Look, the biggest story of the day by far, Aaron Donald is coming out of retirement. All right, so you're on record saying he will start week one in Australia against the 49ers.
0: Second and a half. Put that on top of it, too.
1: Okay.
0: Put cheese on my
1: burger. Also said that he'll have a sack and a half in his first game in 3 years.
0: Put cheese on. I like cheese and bacon on my burger.
1: All right. Against the 49ers.
0: Yes.
1: All right.
0: Guys, watch. He's going to have a sack and a half. Who blocking him? You got Myles Garrett. You got these line. This team is low. This defense is loaded.
1: By the way, coming up on the other side, as we're going to wrap into things here and we get ready for another week, you said something yesterday, and I want you to back it up with fact. I want you to back it up with fact.
0: This is for you, Monty.
1: I want you to back it up with fact.
0: Oh.
1: Because I think you're full of it. That's where I stand. This is Fox Sports Sunday.
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0: Unleash your dog. All right, so we have Carrie. We have Monsi coming up here at the top of the hour. I want to thank Monsi today for everything. Chris, are you ready for next week? We have a busy week next week.
1: I am ready. I have been working like about, what is it here? I've been here 14 straight days. I'm about to get 3 days to rest, recover.
0: All right.
1: And then it is football.
0: Yeah.
1: Football.
0: Well, next Sunday, thank you. Fox Football Sunday. We have a ton of predictions we have to get on record next Sunday. Bo will be back. Mike, doing a great job today. Mike, thanks for all your help today. Appreciate that, man.
2: Always happy to work with you guys.
3: I like young Mike. Mike, you got some good – I like young Mike, man. Mike's a good young man.
0: I appreciate it. Yeah, man on the rise. It was always great to see all these young guys.
1: Like you, Steve,
0: a
1: Raiders fan.
3: Are you really a Raiders fan, bro?
1: Oh, yeah.
3: Okay.
1: Good time.
3: Kirk Cousins for the whole year or at some point throw Mendoza in there?
2: Depends how the season's going. Not a lot of expectations this year.
3: Okay.
2: But if Kirk is playing well enough that he does play the entire year, clearly you're somewhat competitive. Mendoza, there's zero rush. I've been telling people this since day one. You did not draft Mendoza number one overall to start week one. You drafted him number one overall to be the starting quarterback for the next 10 years.
1: This fear over the preseason and the picks he's throwing in the preseason, it's like, I don't care.
3: No,
1: it is so hard to care.
0: Look, I mean, they want to get him ready. Right. Again, Tom Brady's going to have a huge impact as far as how quickly Mendoza, he feels, is ready to go. But in the meantime, you're in good hands. Kirk Cousins, a very solid quarterback. By the way, you were born in 2000?
2: 2000, yes.
0: 2000, yeah. So that would be 6 years after the Raiders left L.A. So, you know, because when I say I worked for the L.A. Raiders, people are like, they were the L.A. Raiders? I'm like, yes, they were. For 13 seasons, 82 to 94.
1: They should have probably been the L.A. Raiders again.
0: With all due respect to the Rams and Chargers, when they pull L.A., you know, people that identify as NFL fans in L.A., the Raiders are still the number one team in L.A.
1: It's more than that. I remember when they were moving to L.A. and listening to, I think it was Dan Patrick, and he had on, I want to say it was Gavin Newsom, but it might have been a more L.A. figure. It was a political figure. Either way, they even then is like, you know, a politician trying to be uptight and like, you know, have all their buttons up, not offend everyone, was like, we'll welcome the Rams. We'll try to welcome the Chargers best we can. Yeah. We would have liked to have the Raiders.
3: That's why we don't like politicians in football.
1: Again, but I'm just saying, like, you know, they are being earnest about this, that the Raiders belonged in L.A.
0: The Chargers should have been in Vegas.
3: That's what I always
0: thought. The husband-wife team that were mayors of Vegas were both lifelong Charger fans. They wanted the Chargers.
3: Yeah.
0: They wanted the

0: Kroenke. Somehow Stan Kroenke just, you know, like,
1: Stan Kroenke did not want the Raiders, obviously.
0: He didn't want to be second in his own building.
1: Exactly. He knew with the Chargers they were going to be the number one team. If you have the Raiders, they'd be number two.
2: But who wants to be second? Real quick, guys.
1: Hold on, I have to ask you a question.
2: Oh, okay.
1: That's something I wanted
2: to throw out real quick, man.
1: Very quickly, throw something out.
2: 101 on the 117. First year winning Super Bowl coaches. I just love this stat, guys. With new coordinators, guys. New coordinators, first time winning Super Bowl coaches to get to the Super Bowl and win it their first year. Only four have done it. Don McCaffrey, George Seifert, Gary Kubiak, and John Gruden. Which means all new coaches, new coordinators, Stefanski, Mincer, Brady, Kubiak, Halfley, Harbaugh, McCarthy, and Saleh. None of those teams are going to the Super Bowl. The two names I highlighted, Mincer, Baltimore, Joe Brady of the Bills. New coaches, new coordinators.
1: Yeah.
2: Only happened four times.
1: By the way, give me the names of the quarterbacks again, the coaches again, first year with their team winning a Super Bowl.
2: McCaffrey.
1: First of all, he inherited the team from Don Shula. They were already made
2: Super Bowl five. All right.
1: Obviously, George Seifert inherited from Bill Walsh, already a
2: John
1: Gruden, made team.
2: Super Bowl
1: John Gruden, already Tony Dungy had built that team.
2: Right, and Gary Kubiak, Super
1: and
2: Bowl
1: Gary
2: 50.
1: Kubiak, obviously. So, you know.
2: But yeah, that means the Bills and Ravens.
1: Yeah, those were already ready-made teams.
2: They're not going to the Super Bowl
1: him.
2: This year.
0: Which means the AFC is wide open.
1: All right, so I'm watching VJ Husky on television yesterday.
2: Oh! Yeah.
1: And he's making his debut on a big-time L.A. show called Sports Central on the CBS affiliate out here. And I kept wondering if he was going to throw this out there. And once he did, all of a sudden, it went next level. In fact, he looks right into the cameras. One of those. You know, they always say, can you find the camera? Oh, he found the camera for this one.
2: Yeah.
1: You made a bold prediction on who will be the NFL's most valuable player, and you gave it the emphatic count on it. You're hearing it right here. Who are you naming right now to be the NFL's most valuable player in 2026?
2: It will be the first time ever that an NFL city has back-to-back MVP quarterbacks with different names for different teams ever. Justin, I looked in the camera, Monty, I thought about you. I thought about my partner, two-time Hall of Famer to the left, and I told him, clip it. I told him, clip it and say this. Justin Herbert will win the 2026 MVP, marking the first time in NFL history that a quarterback back-to-back MVP in the same city from two different teams wins.
1: All right,
2: the
1: so
2: NFL
1: in order
2: MVP.
1: To win MVP. Now, last year, Matthew Stafford won the MVP on two fronts. A, statistically, because
2: he led the league in touchdown passes
1: and all that kind of stuff. And obviously, his team did extremely well in the regular season. And that's also the formula that would have to play out for Justin Herbert. Now, could the Chargers have a 12-13 win season, which would be necessary? Possible. I mean, if the Chiefs can't come back, if the Broncos take a step back, what a lot of people are predicting, yeah, they could do that. But statistically speaking, you know Mike McDaniel was brought in by Jim Harbaugh to do what Jim Harbaugh wants to do, run the football. Omarion Hampton, I already tell you, talk about the easiest overplay of the year.
2: Yes.
1: Omarion Hampton over rushing yards, whatever the number is, that's 1,000, whatever. He's going over. They're going to run the ball. How is he going to put up big numbers throwing the ball that would be necessary to win an MVP award?
2: Because they are going to lead. They're going to be top five in passing and rushing. Because when you can run the football, you can pass the football. Because there's something called play action football.
1: You think
2: there's
1: Quentin Johnson is having 15 touchdown catches?
2: He is, as I told Gordo and I told Sports Central and the rest of LA yesterday, that's my one sticking point. If Quentin Johnston can become what people want him to be that they thought he was going to be coming out of TCU, this is a walk, guys. This is a lock. Offensive line is back and healthy. You can run the football. When you have a running game, it's easier to throw for 4,500, 4,800 yards, guys, because you're 6'4", 6'5", Justin Herbert. You're VJ's favorite quarterback in the NFL now. I'm riding with you, JH. I'm riding with you, JH. I'm with you all year, baby.
1: The one thing in his favor, it's a regular season award and not a postseason award.
2: And that's why you can't say what you want to say to me.
1: Exactly. So as long as it's based on the regular season, I guess he's in the running. All right, we got a big prediction week next week and then 2 weeks away from the debut of 2026's End Zone Radio. All right, get ready. We got Kerry Amonsi coming up. 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

0: May. The Browns have placed quarterback Dylan Gabriel on injured reserve, designated for return due to a back injury. Odell Beckham Jr. has officially made the Giants' 53-man roster, and the Titans are waiving quarterback Will Levis. In Major League Baseball, the Dodgers are up on the Tigers right now 6-1. It's the bottom of the eighth inning. The Yankees crushed the Red Sox 16-1, and the Braves walked it off 3-2 against the Rockies. I'm Monty Bolaños.
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0: 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No, it is Fox Football Sunday.
1: Ow,
0: that
1: ow.
0: Is right. Hello, everybody. Thanks for tuning in to Fox Sports Radio. I am Monty Bolaños. He is the All-Pro Safety, Kerry Rhodes. We are back together. Reunited.
1: And it feels so
0: and
1: good.
0: And it feels so good.
1: Yeah.
0: I love working with you, Kerry. You know that. I'm so excited to be here as we dive into so much. And I love, Kerry.
1: What you love, Monty?
0: What I love is when you and I and our executive producer, Michael Gonzalez, we're putting a rundown together. Mm-hmm. We're putting a show together. Mm-hmm. We're texting back and forth. I like this. Let's start here. Oh, yeah, that's good. Let's kick off the show here.
1: Yeah.
0: And then we get breaking news.
1: Ding, ding, ding, ding, ding.
0: And they're like, hold on.
1: I don't know what that was.
0: Hold on. Yeah, I don't know what that was. Your breaking news.
1: Yeah,
0: that's your own personal breaking
1: that's
0: news. That's what that was. And then we get breaking news where we have to talk about it, mm-hmm. where we have to derail the original plan to discuss what is happening with the Los Angeles Rams.
1: Mm-mm.
0: Something that I think we were all expecting to happen. It was just a matter of when.
1: Yes.
0: Right? A matter of when. And here it is officially. Aaron Donald coming out of retirement after 2 years, 35 years old, a 1 year deal, $20 million.
1: Ching ching.
0: With incentives, mm-hmm. could be worth up to $30 million. Gonna play alongside fellow star Myles Garrett. It's official. Kerry, what does this mean for the Rams?
1: Imagine being so good at a craft that you can take 2 years off and come back and get a $20 million bag.
0: That says a lot.
1: Mm-hmm. Right? So obviously he's in shape. He's still capable. He's had those little surprise pop-ups, and I'm working out a couple of days. So they've seen him. They know what he has to offer. So this isn't some blindside thing where it's like, we're hoping he can do. No. We've seen him in the building. So all of that, as far as him being able to do it, he can do it. Now, can he hold up 16 games? So I want to know what the plan is going to look like getting him back acclimated, what the number of snaps are going to be per game, because obviously he's not going to come back and have the same workload. So I'm interested in seeing that and seeing how they utilize him to be the best possible version of himself, because Donald and Garrett on the same line is just, it's a cheat code.
0: It
1: really is. And so we saw this happen in the mid-90s where somebody said, I'm back, and you knew that person was going to be really good.
0: With the facts, you know what I'm saying?
1: I think we've improved a little bit on our technology now,
0: sure.
1: So it's on social media. But you know, the Jordan of the defensive side of the ball, in my opinion, is back. So I want to see what happens.
0: Wow,
1: yes,
0: that is a compliment that I think is right on the money. You know, like I feel like we throw words around a lot, like icon sometimes, mm-hmm. and you know, this past week we lost. Why am I blanking on her name right now? She was an icon. The country
1: Dolly
0: star.
1: Parton.
0: Thank you, Dolly
1: mm-hmm.
0: Parton, mm-hmm. who is an actual icon, right? Like
1: yeah.
0: that one, you saying that Aaron Donald is a MJ of the NFL in his position, like
1: yes.
0: that is absolutely accurate and fair. I am so curious to see how the Rams come out. Like, does he start week one? He has to, right? But like, you start because you want to give it to the, you want to do it for the fans that are going to be there.
1: Mm-hmm.
0: But in reality, is he going to start every game? Is it going to be something where he starts, but then doesn't start the next? Because I don't think he's coming off the bench. Like if you're Aaron Donald, do you want to come off the bench? I know it would be to preserve him,
1: sure.

0: because it's a long season. Mm-hmm. I am surprised. I guess maybe he had to sign now. No, couldn't they have
1: it? No, he could have waited.
0: He could have waited,
1: yeah.
0: Right?
1: Yeah, yeah.
0: So that's what I'm saying. Like, I'm pretty sure he was going to come back. Mm-hmm. But I thought he would be coming back, you know, around week 7-8, getting in rhythm and gear for the postseason, for the playoffs.
1: Yeah.
0: Because the Rams aren't just trying to get to the postseason.
1: No.
0: That's not what they're trying to do. They have their eyes set on a championship that they feel they should have won last year.
1: Yes.
0: You know, and I think some people, I do think the Rams were the best team last year.
1: You know, I called it.
0: You did.
1: I was a Ram guy.
0: You were from the beginning.
1: Yeah.
0: And I wasn't until like midway through the season where I was like, oh, no, maybe the Rams are the best team here. Maybe they are. But you were on it very early. And because of special teams, whatnot, the Rams just were not able to pull off a win and go out on top. But they were right there.
1: Yeah.
0: And I think they know that.
1: Mm-hmm.
0: So they didn't need Aaron Donald back.
1: No.
0: This is just unfair.
1: This is a luxury that we all wish to achieve in life at some point. Just to be able to go take that vacation and not have to check your bank account when you get back. Like that vibe, you know what I mean?
0: Right.
1: You don't have to count the dollars because this guy has proven what he's worth, right? So it's that's what I'm waiting for, Monty. I want to know how they're going to approach this season with him. And there has to be a pitch count. I know that. Him starting versus come off the bench is not going to be a big deal.
0: He's going to start. Yeah. Okay. But do you think
1: the numbers can still be limited?
0: Like, for his ego, like, does he have to start for his own ego?
1: I don't know him personally, so I can't say that. I know for me, I would want to start.
0: You would want that? Okay, perfect.
1: Sure,
0: that's exactly,
1: you know what I mean?
0: Right. Would
1: and
0: you
1: so
0: want to start?
1: I would think that he would want to start. He's not coming back to just be on the sideline.
0: Yeah. Of course. This does bring more pressure, obviously, to the Rams. A pressure that was already there. Again,
1: yep.
0: The target was already there on their backs. Everybody knew that they were going to be a team to beat. But now it does seem like it's a bit of a cheat code.
1: Mm-hmm.
0: But at the same time, did they improve their special teams that much where you're like, that's what stopped them?
1: Mm-hmm.
0: Again, you didn't need Aaron Donald. But now with this, there's, to me, it's like, is it too much? Too much, too good?
1: It can be.
0: You know what I mean?
1: No. Just because you have a great team on paper in Monty means nothing. We
0: right.
1: know that.
0: Yes.
1: I mean, we can watch the...
0: Listen. We'll talk about the Dodgers another hour, Gary.
1: I'll hold off.
0: Let's keep it.
1: But what I'm saying, yes, it doesn't... The signings, the names on paper do not win championships. And so they're still going to go out and have to get this thing done. But right now, just the excitement around them, and I know now at this point, it's going to be the opposite side of that too, where people are going to hate on them too. So just that energy all year is going to be fun to watch.
0: Absolutely. I feel like now that target can become a little bit more of a hate.
1: Yep.
0: When before it was like a challenge.
1: Mm-hmm.
0: Now it's more like, we really have to take you down.
1: Yes.
0: Because you went above and beyond when you didn't need to bring him back. But we've seen him. He looks like he has not missed a step
1: mm-hmm.
0: in the last 2 years. And everybody discussed it, as you would know more than anyone here, the all-pro safety. There's a difference between being in shape and being in football shape.
1: Yes.
0: Very big difference.
1: Because
0: let me tell you, you in shape, Kerry.
1: Thank you.
0: You look great.
1: Thank you. I can't play.
0: Can you?
1: So, no.
0: So, don't ask
1: yeah,
0: you.
1: No.
0: You're not coming out of retirement.
1: Absolutely
0: at
1: not.
0: All.
1: No.
0: Not for one game, one snap, one funsies.
1: It would be...
0: You would snap.
1: It would be a detriment to the people watching. Because
0: yeah.
1: they'd be like, that guy should not be on the field. Like, they would see that. Yeah.
0: When was the last time you like attempted a sprint? Like a sprint?
1: A sprint?
0: Yeah. Like down, I don't know, 20, 30 yards. Nope.
1: I mean.
0: You don't sprint ever.
1: 10 years. I mean, I play basketball. You know that.
0: Sure.
1: So up
0: okay.
1: and down. But I'm not like
0: But that's
1: sprinting.
0: A little bit different.
1: Yeah,
0: yeah,
1: I'm
0: that's
1: not sprinting.
0: That's a different type of sprint.
1: So yeah, I might, the meat on my hamstring might fall off the bone around the 15. It won't make the full 20.
0: It won't make the full 20. Not at all. Ooh, I honestly, I'm surprised it happened at this time because mm-hmm. of the pitch count that you're talking about.
1: Yeah.
0: So there's no way that he's going to not play, because unless it's a quick turnaround. I don't know the Rams schedule off the top of my head.
1: Mm-hmm.
0: So I don't know if there's like a week where there's a quick turnaround for them. But if you're coming back already, I expect to see Sam Darnold every week then. That would make sense, right? Like, he wouldn't take a week off unless it's like a short week. But if they have a normal week to week game, he has to be out there every week, right? Even though he'll be on a pitch count.
1: Yeah, I don't think he'll play the short weeks. I don't know if they have like any Thursday game
0: right,
1: or something like that.
0: Right.
1: There's no way.
0: There's
1: he'll
0: no
1: play
0: way
1: those.
0: You don't think he's playing
1: I don't.
0: That.
1: I don't
0: okay.
1: think so. This is from my opinion of it. I don't think so. But if it's a normal week, he's going to play. Even this week here, this is a short week. for them.

0: They go overseas.
1: They're going overseas. They're going to Australia.
0: So it's a short week.
1: It is a short week.
0: So we'll see how that happens moving forward. I mean, he'll play this one because he's had time off. But, yeah, those short weeks, I don't think he'll play.
1: And the Rams are supposed to go in and out of Australia.
0: Yeah, I don't think they're staying.
1: I don't think they're staying. Yeah. They're not wasting any time there. I don't think they even want to go. I wouldn't either because you're going to Australia to play a football game.
0: Hey, mate.
1: I'll put it on the Barbie.
0: Yeah.
1: All of that. You know, it's a long season. Mm-hmm. And I know that he can do it, but man, to already be on the roster and expect to suit up, I'm shocked. I really am. I thought we would be having this conversation about 2 months.
0: Really?
1: I really did.
0: I thought he'd be back for week one.
1: You did?
0: And I only say that just because of what we're talking about. I know the thing about what you're saying, if he came back later.
1: Yes. He would still have to ramp up. He would still have to ramp up.
0: Because the game is different than even practice. So it's not, it doesn't, you got to get in that fire and go after it and compete against other guys.
1: As shocked as I am about it, I will say, like, I'm giving him mega credit because obviously he's not taking the easier route of showing up in a couple of weeks. Yeah. And so that I thought that was, quote unquote, the easier route for somebody of his age to come back and do this and do it at the highest level that he could. Yeah. That's the only reason I thought that. So I'm giving him even more credit because now I don't think, unless you have a short week, I don't think you're planning to take any weeks off. You're probably wanting to get out there to make sure you stay consistently.
0: Yep.
1: Thank you. In a rhythm, in a rhythm that he is not a part of right now. Like, he's not in a rhythm.
0: No.
1: Not at all. Because even practices, like you said, are not the same. Joint practices, not the same.
0: No.
1: None of this is the same.
0: No.
1: You've got to get out there and get back in it. Is it going to be like riding a bike?
0: Yes.
1: For him?
0: Yes. It will.
1: It will be.
0: Like I said, this is the Jordan of in my opinion, of the defensive side of the ball. I think he's the best defensive player I've ever seen. So will he forget how to do that? No. I'm sure he's been teaching other guys how to do that as well. Because he loves the game so much. We've seen that. And now it's his turn to get back on that bicycle, take off the training wheels and get after it. So it's gonna be fun to see.
1: Very fun to see. I can't believe it, but Aaron Donald is back. He is back.
0: AD.
1: AD alongside Myles Garrett, 35 years old, age is nothing but a number. Carrie, come back from retirement.
0: I mean,
1: my Chargers could use you.
0: Listen, Monty, my number's exponentially higher than his, so we're gonna say that.
1: So I believe in you. You can do it. But football is back, baby, and Underdog is putting $1 million in your account. 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Terms do apply. Now, speaking of Underdog, as we just mentioned, the Rams and the 49ers are going to kick off the season. LA right now is favored by 3.5. So they're -3.5. Is that going to change knowing this information? Maybe. Maybe the needle is going to move a little bit. But right now it's Rams by 3.5. Carrie, we've wrapped up the preseason in the NFL, something that I find so unfair for a variety of reasons that I think you're going to agree with. We're going to dive into that on the other side. He is Carrie Rhodes, the All-Pro Safety. I am Monty Bolaños, and you are listening to Fox Football Sunday.
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0: 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No, it's Fox Football Sunday. And welcome back, presented by Underdog. Unleash your dog. I am Monsi Bolaños. He is the all-pro safety, Kerry Rhodes, our crew today that I didn't even mention because Aaron Donald just just changed the plan. But our executive producer, Michael Gonzalez, we have Chris Perfett, who, as all of you know, likes to play musical chairs with me as well. He is on the ones and twos right now, but he will be on the news in a little bit. That is our team for now. And guys, we have wrapped up the NFL preseason. Mm-hmm. We have a resident Raiders fan over here. Michael Gonzalez.
1: Michael's a Raider fan as well.
0: He's a Raiders fan through and through.
1: Okay.
0: And what do you want to say?
2: No. I was just going to say, unfortunately, throughout all these years, been faithful.
0: It's fine. Listen, it's all right. We all have a team that we suffer through. That's part of sports. Anybody who doesn't suffer with the team, they're not real sports fans. You have to have a team that you suffer with. That is part of the fun. I know, I mean that. That is part of the fun.
1: Yep.
0: So the preseason wraps up, and you and I have sat here over the last couple of years when we talk about the preseason, and you have always had a perspective on preseason that I didn't at first, and now I have joined your side. Let's say the dark side.
1: I'm on to the dark side.
0: Yeah, I'm coming to the dark side because the preseason, for a long time, I just was like, no, the preseason is a really good way to evaluate a player. Mm-hmm. And you've always been like, no, it's

0: in the preseason, and it's so unfair for many reasons. Mm-hmm. But we're going to start with the number one overall pick, Fernando Mendoza, and how, man, his stock fell. In three preseason games, the first outing, he had a touchdown pass, and everybody was like,
1: oh, he's
0: excited.
1: Tom Brady.
0: He's got it. Yeah. Then the final two preseason games, interception, pick six, doesn't look the way that he looked in game one. But at the same time, it is a team that is not a well-oiled machine. The Raiders are improving before our eyes.
1: Sure.
0: They're trying to.
1: 100%.
0: They've improved their O-line, which they needed to. Mm-hmm. Ask Ashton Jeanty and how it went last year. But they're figuring it out in real time. So why is it that his stock, was it Mark Gunnels that I think tweeted out, he doesn't have it. Fernando Mendoza doesn't have it. Mm-hmm. He will not. And it's like, already? Three preseason games in and that's it? You're axing Fernando Mendoza? I hate that, Carrie. Mm-hmm. And I didn't feel like that a few years ago. Now I hear you.
1: Welcome to the dark side.
0: I've joined you.
1: Yeah, it is unfortunate. I'll just give you a little backstory on preseason and why I feel that way.
0: Yes, please do.
1: That's because of my time doing it, right? Like, I have experience with it. My rookie year, I came in, started as a rookie, whatever. But playing in those preseason games, I led the NFL in interceptions in the preseason. So as a rookie, I'm like,
0: I got this.
1: This is easy. This is a no-brainer. I'm going to be an all-time. Like, that's how it felt. I was like, oh, this is. And then you realize my old defensive coach, Donnie Henderson, told me this. He's like, you play well in the preseason playing against the school of the blind. And I was like. And when he said it, I was like, hold on, wait a minute. What are you telling me right now? You're trying to say I'm not that, you know, that
0: yes,
1: the whole ego check had to happen really quickly. And I was like, all right, I'll show you game one. Game one, we go to play the Kansas City Chiefs in Arrowhead. This is when they're humming, too. This is Trent Green. This is Priest Holmes. This is Larry Johnson. This is Dante Hall, Tony Gonzalez. And it is rocking. And I step on that field, Monty, and I am shaking. My knees are trembling.
0: You're like, this is not what I've been doing.
1: The game is going so fast. I missed some tackles. You know, just normal things that will happen in the game. But my confidence was like, and so after the game, I literally went to my coach and said, the defensive coach, and said, look, Donnie, I'm going to be good. So just stick with. I had to go get some reassurance. He's like, Kerry, you're our guy. You're good. But that confidence propelled me to do greater things in the season once I saw that. But the preseason. It's fool's gold for some, and it's also fodder for some to make ridiculous claims. And so that's why I always tell you, I am not aboard.
0: No.
1: I'm not on board with the preseason at all, because the takes get so radical, I just can't deal with it.
0: They really do. And it's like watching some of these preseason games, they were fun, but I definitely walked away from them being like, okay, it's just a preseason game. Mm-hmm. Relax. With Fernando Mendoza, I think it's fine if he doesn't start week one. That's what it's been trending the minute that they signed Kirk Cousins.
1: That's been the game plan the whole time.
0: That's been the game plan the entire time. Mm-hmm. So suddenly for people to say like, oh, he's not good. He's not ready. That was never the game plan. Again, Kirk Cousins knows what he's doing behind an O-line that's figuring things out. Mm-hmm. Why would you throw out Fernando Mendoza, the number one overall pick, who 4 years ago, did anybody expect him to be the number one overall pick?
1: No.
0: He wasn't on anyone's radar. Now he is. And I feel like it's just been an unfair situation for him. But fool's gold on the other side.
1: Uh-huh.
0: You have the LA Rams, who I criticized for taking Ty Simpson. Was it 13th overall,
1: somewhere
0: right?
1: There, yep.
0: Something
1: mm-hmm.
0: where you were like, what? You took Ty Simpson? Why would you do this? The criticism I was a part of that the Rams made this choice with such a high draft pick, with Ty Simpson having so many questions with what he did in Alabama, right?
1: Mm-hmm.
0: And so his preseason was incredible.
1: He's the next Joe Montana. No question.
0: He's the next Joe Montana.
1: Joe Montana.
0: According to a bunch of people. And what's crazy, like, the Rams themselves, I don't know if you guys know this, and I got this from the internet. It wasn't me because I wasn't watching that much Rams playoff games, or excuse me, preseason games. But in their three wins over the Chiefs, the Saints, and the Chargers, they didn't commit a single turnover, and they did not allow a single sack.
1: Mm.
0: So you have a team like the Raiders that is a team that is a clear work in progress. Clear.
1: Yeah.
0: Could not be more of a work in progress. And then you have the number one overall pick. And then you have the Rams.

0: Rams team, which is a well-oiled machine from top to bottom.
1: Yeah.
0: With a player with very low expectations, no pressure, who comes out and again delivers. Now everybody thinks he's Joe Montana.
1: Oh, 100%. I mean, and you talk about it. We talk about it a lot, right? It's about the fit. But if you're drafted number one, you're supposed to be bigger than the fit. So the pressure is different, but it's expected to be different, right? Todd Simpson, like we said, a lot of people were surprised about that pick being, you know, that high for Todd Simpson, especially for the Rams. But when you look at it, it was the perfect pick for the Rams.
0: It seems that way now. Yeah.
1: And I only say that. I'm not saying because he's good. I'm just saying because they're so a well-oiled machine, they didn't need anything else. So why not take a swing at something that they think they could get to the next level to be the heir apparent, to be the replacement for Matthew Stafford, right? So it makes complete sense. And the pressure for him, he's not even going to be second string, probably. It'd probably be Stetson Bennett.
0: Who also was pretty good out there. I know. Stetson Bennett. Where'd you come from? He also had a nice outing.
1: So he's just out there just playing quarterback and having fun in L.A.
0: Right.
1: Different. Fernando Mendoza, when you're the number one pick, you're expected to be better than just the fit. So I can see why people are having their takes, but I think even coming to the draft, a lot of people knew that if it was a different draft, he wouldn't be one. So just got to play with the cards you're dealt.
0: You got to play with the cards you're dealt and keep a level head when it comes to the preseason, because there are situations where it's just, you know, another player, for example, back to the preseason, like Cam Ward.
1: Yeah.
0: You know, like it's not something Cam Ward. I feel like that dude, like all I hear is that the Titans are just terrible.
1: Yeah.
0: That the Titans are not a good football team. And poor Cam Ward, another number one overall pick, who I think handles the podium and the questions with such grace. He's such patience because he can only do so much. Like, I feel bad for Cam Ward in this situation because also the same thing. Young guy, preseason, doesn't look good. But all I hear is his team is not good.
1: Yeah.
0: What can Cam Ward do, Kerry, in this situation?
1: Cam Ward, I'm excited to see him play this year.
0: Me too.
1: I want to see Tennessee take a step forward, and I think they actually will. Now, I don't know what that looks like record-wise, but I think they are better than people are thinking. And I just want to see him be able to unleash what he can do. I've seen a lot of film on him. I know he can make all the throws. I know he's athletic enough to be that guy. Now, how do they make it easier for him during the season? And I think it's going to be so many other factors outside of him, but he's going to be the one we talk about and watch. And I am excited to see what he does this year.
0: Me too. I'm hoping that Robert Saleh helps him again, like just be able to play a little bit more of the way he wants to play. Because obviously you can't, if you're part of a bad team,
1: you have to
0: keep it simple, right? Like if the other parts of your team are not executing, I feel like the quarterback has to keep it simple to make it easy for everyone. But then we can't see what Cam Ward is actually capable of. And now he has Robert Saleh, Carnell Tate out there that, you know, I'm hoping that the Titans are not nearly as bad as people are thinking that they're going
1: to
0: be.
1: I don't think they will. I just want them to ramp it up in week two, not week one. They play the Jets first, so just after that, we can figure out the rest of that story. But
0: listen,
1: week one, we need them to play just average, okay?
0: What do we say that all fans have to have a team that they suffer with? All sports fans, you have to have a team you suffer with. You suffer with your New York Jets.
1: I do.
0: Yeah, but that's the fun part. Before we completely say bye to the preseason, another preseason team where everybody was talking about this week was the Cleveland Browns and their quarterback situation. Now, that has wrapped up.
1: Yeah.
0: Earlier in the week, Deshaun Watson was named the starting quarterback.
1: You laugh.
0: I apologize.
1: Don't laugh. It is funny.
0: It's
1: kind of funny, yep.
0: In the sense that I don't think Deshaun Watson wants to play football, Kerry. I think he's just has to play football. And when they announced that he's starting, he's like, really? Oh, man. I feel like it's a little bit of karma, like life karma.
1: Yeah.
0: Because Deshaun Watson, I have not heard any remorse from that man with all of the off-field situations I have not heard remorse from that man once. We've also seen him go through major injury then go through it again because mm-hmm. I don't know if he didn't take care of himself or what, but he went, you know what I mean?
1: Yeah.
0: Took a couple of steps back with it.

0: his recovery. We have not seen a Deshaun Watson be good, like play football in what, 6 years? Like, he is not the Texan that people saw at one point. He is not that guy.
1: No, he's not. Yeah.
0: And so for the Browns to say, you're starting, I feel like it's karma. Go out there. Go get booed for 17 straight games. Get out there. It doesn't matter if you're playing at home. Because Shedeur Sanders, for me, I don't know what he's capable of.
1: Yeah.
0: And that's a good thing.
1: Yeah.
0: That's what I mean about that. Like, I don't know what you're capable of.
1: Mm-hmm.
0: I know exactly what Deshaun Watson is capable of, and it's not good.
1: Ooh, yeah, you're right. I mean, he hasn't played good football in 5-6 years, obviously. I picked him to be the starter this year.
0: Why?
1: And only because Monken. And okay. He's in a position where he doesn't have a lot of years guaranteed in Cleveland.
0: Mm-hmm.
1: He has to win. So he's going to put out the person that needs to win, that gives him the best opportunity to win. I just don't see a situation that it's just about money. It is. But in Monken's case, this might be the only year he has. So if he's trying to put the best representation of his offense and how he wants it to look on the field, I just thought Deshaun Watson's play longer so he would get a better grip of what's going on out there.
0: That would be the only thing that does make sense. It's like he obviously has been out there, so he understands it probably a little bit better because of the experience.
1: Yeah.
0: But you said something. You think Todd Monken is under pressure?
1: Yes.
0: In his first year of there?
1: Yes, yes.
0: With the dysfunction that is already there?
1: Yeah, because that job was offered to so many head coaches and they all turned it down. So that's a red flag for me thinking that, this is a build-it year. Okay. Obviously, they got some first-round picks going into next year. A lot of top quarterbacks coming next year. So there could be optimism with somebody coming in to take that position moving forward with some of that artillery that's coming in. This year, this is a down year. If you noticed in the offseason when that head coaching job was open, everybody turned that down, all the candidates. So that would raise my antennas up a little bit higher.
0: You're raising my antennas now in the sense that I'm like, hold on, with everything you just said.
1: Yeah.
0: If I'm Todd Monken and I think that I am on a short leash because of the situation, and maybe there's not much he can do, because what if they do have success? And then now that job becomes desirable.
1: Mm-hmm.
0: Are they going to get rid of Todd Monken and bring in somebody better?
1: No, he proved that he can win with that. So yeah, he would have the upper hand in that conversation at that point. Look what I just did with a team that wasn't prepared to win. A team that was obviously trying to tank. You traded Myles Garrett, your best player.
0: Right.
1: So they're not trying to win. So if he exceeds
0: expectations,
1: you can't fire a guy for doing that.
0: I don't know. I've seen some firings that make no sense. So you just made my antennas get up a little. Like, I'm just like, interesting. Todd Monken is, in a weird position.
1: And Monken's never been a head coach. So why not take it?
0: So why not? No, why not take it?
1: Yeah.
0: Interesting. Now you've got me thinking about that on how Cleveland is looking, how the front office is looking at Todd Monken for this year. Because I really thought that he had no pressure, to be honest. Mm. You think it's the exact opposite.
1: I think it's the opposite, yeah.
0: Interesting.
1: Yeah.
0: You know what else is interesting? What's going on in baseball, golf, and Chris Perfett? Can you give us a rundown? I know you're doing two things but let me know what's going on. Tell me that the Dodgers are still winning.
2: A bit of news. A bit of news to put. We'll get to that team in a second. to put a pin in the story you guys are talking about with Deshaun Watson, we should note that Dylan Gabriel, also on the Browns roster, still somehow was placed on the injured reserve designated to return due to a back injury, which means he sits out the next four games. For Deshaun Watson, nowhere to hide for him right now. I do think a lot of this is also Jimmy Haslam. This is the Browns ownership being like, he's backed this guy the entire way through.
1: Sure.
2: And it feels like this is the owner just really rummaging around. So I agree with you. I think there is pressure on the Browns coach right now just because this is his golden child. His thing that he broke the omerta with the owners, gave a fully guaranteed contract He needs this to work out. However, the big news of the day, of course, he is back. Rams star Aaron Donald is coming out of retirement. He's returning to the Rams on a one-year, $20 million deal with the playoffs and with incentives that could be worth up to $30 million. He hasn't played in 3 years, but he's 35 years old, and it really doesn't matter. He's going to be running alongside Myles Garrett, and that Rams front seven is going to be scary as hell. And meanwhile, over with the Giants, I think it wasn't much of a surprise, but Odell Beckham Jr., speaking of old guys, has still made the roster. So, Kerry, there's still hope for you.
1: Listen,
2: out
1: man,
2: there,
1: you,
2: too.
1: Y'all keep saying that. These guys are 10 years younger than me, man.
0: No, but you look like you're ready to play.
2: You are young for your age. Young for your age.
1: I appreciate it.
2: So that is great. Some more cuts and stuff that's happened around here. Texans wide receiver Tank Dell was placed on the injured reserve. So a little bit of a blow for the Texans right now. The Lions released veteran wide receiver Greg Dortch. Yep. Let's see here. What else do we have here? The Titans have waived quarterback Will Levis. Pulling the mayo out. You know, we're all out of Dukes. You can't stay here.
1: Chris, didn't Will say he was like one of the top 32 quarterbacks or something
0: sure
1: like that?
0: Did.
2: Well, yeah, sure. In his mama's eyes, I'm sure that is absolutely true. Cowboys are waiving running back Jaden Blue. Chargers released veteran safety Tony Jefferson. So, hey, Kerry.
0: Again,
2: I'm telling you.
0: Right there.
2: The opening
0: you don't even
2: is
0: have to go
2: right
0: too
2: there.
0: Far.
2: In the Tour Championship, Scottie Scheffler's day is done. He has set the pace at 16 under, 4 under through the day. He shot 66. Victor Hovland is 13 under, and he's 7 through 17 holes. So he would need a, what would that be? A double eagle? Three under. He would need a three under hole here.
0: Can I call a friend, Dan Byer?
2: Yeah,
0: exactly.
2: Yeah.
0: Can I call a friend?
2: I don't know. He would need a really good 18 is what I am saying. He is going to need a fantastic 18 if he wants to have a hope here. Scottie Scheffler all but sewn up the PGA Tour Championship. Meanwhile, let me just make sure I got this right. The Detroit Tigers fell to a team 6-1. The name of the team was the Dodgers. Is that how I say it?
0: That's correct.
2: Yes.
0: Los Doyers.
2: Doyers.
0: Finalmente.
2: Bottom of the eighth, Houston leading the Mets 6-3. Bottom of the fifth, Baltimore over the Athletics 7-5. And currently in the sixth inning, tied one apiece between the Phillies and the Angels. Back to Monsi and Broads.
0: Thank you so much, Chris Perfett. I am Monsi Bolaños. He is the All-Pro Safety, Kerry Rhodes. Kerry, if you do join the Chargers, yeah. I'll, like, take you to the practices. You won't even have to drive yourself.
1: Oh, so we can carpool?
0: We'll carpool. I'll take you. You know, I will be your little assistant, and if anyone messes with you, I'll take them.
1: Oh, I believe it, too.
0: You know what
1: I
0: mean? Like, no one will bother you.
1: Okay.
0: I will make sure you can have your moments, your 5 minutes of zen.
1: You know I need it.
0: You know I got you.
1: Okay.
0: Got you.
1: I'm thinking about it now.
0: But what I'm
1: kind of picking up right now is you guys kind of want me out the building. Okay, I'll leave.
0: Not at all. I want to see you out there with my team. 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And don't stop there. Hit the thumbs up icon and comment away. 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What are the news of this week, Kerry, that I love it so much and I can't stop learning about it, is a wide receiver for the San Francisco 49ers that I didn't even know was on the roster. In fact, I didn't know how waivers worked. He explains it. And tell me how right he is. That's what we're going to dive into next. He is the All-Pro Safety, Kerry Rhodes. I am Monsi Bolaños, and this is Fox Football Sunday.
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0: is Fox Football Sunday presented by Underdog. Unleash your dog. Thanks for tuning in. He is the All-Pro Safety, Kerry Rhodes. I am Monsi Bolaños hanging out with you. This week, Kerry, and I know, I'm sure you maybe talked about it because you were in with Kelvin Washington earlier in the week for The Odd Couple, but you and I have not spoken about it, and the story continues to have more information.
1: Yeah.
0: And I, like, love all of it. Dejan Love. Is that how we pronounce this? I think he was released officially by the 49ers.
1: Yeah, the 49ers released him this morning.
0: I think they released him this morning.
1: He didn't make the 53.
0: Did not make. I don't even know if he was at training camp or at any of the preseason games, but
1: allegedly he was.
0: He has a helmet.
1: It looks like it looks authentic as well.
0: It looks real. Yeah. I wonder, you know, where he got it from. It probably like a signed helmet from somewhere. Fred Warner or someone signed it. Man. Then he takes the signature off or something. Scammed. I don't know how many women.
1: 26.
0: 26.
1: I got the facts on that. I think
2: not
1: yesterday.
2: Three,
1: not three. Not four.
2: Not five.
0: Yeah. All right. Okay.
2: Not six.
0: Listen.
2: Not seven.
0: These ladies are making us women look stupid by. You're 26.
1: Hey.
0: But if you looked at his Instagram, this dude was spending money to make money. Like, he wasn't being cheap about it.
1: Yeah.
0: He would have a nice car. Not like the most, but a nice car, a nice house.
3: No, he had a Lambo.
0: One of them was a Lambo?
3: Yeah, I saw. At least he had backrests on the seats that said Lambo.
0: He spent money to make this happen. Mm-hmm. So I don't hate the guy. I'm impressed.
1: Yeah.
0: This is called method acting.
1: It is.
0: he went all the way in, and some of the biggest coaches in acting would tell you, no, he went full in. He embraced it.
1: He committed to the character.
0: He committed to the character. But one of the things that our Ricky, who puts together our imaging, showed me.
4: Who
0: is it? Ricky Herrera. He's
4: never heard of him.
0: Yeah, never heard of him. He was like, did you hear his latest video? He explains how waivers work. And this is, I didn't know, Kerry, that this is how it works.
5: Last year, this was after me and you stopped talking. I ended up breaking my pinky on my left hand and I didn't clear waivers before the season started. And in the NFL, you have to clear three parts of a waiver. There's a mental part of a waiver, an emotional part, and a physical part. So you can clear one out of the three or two out of the three and you'll still be on the team. You just won't have an official roster spot on the team and you won't be activated to play.
1: Cut it. That's it. That was it. After he said the mental part, he lost me anyway. So anybody that was listening to that and thought that that was an accurate description of the waiver wire.
0: That's not how it works.
1: Shame on you.
0: No.
1: I'll just say shame on you. But
0: there's not three parts to it?
1: There's not three parts to it. It's one. They just released you. That's it. That's it. But the fact that he's going in such detail, like you said, I mean, it is believable if you don't know anything about it, right? And so the thing is, Monty, it's just the ultimate pyramid scheme.
0: Yes.
1: You talked about it. Like, he had to spend money to make money.
0: Right.
1: So he had to present himself as this certain thing. He had to spend it. So literally out of those 26, one would come in, he would use that money to impress the

0: the other one, and the other one would come in as well. Point blank, period. It's like the beginning of time pyramid schemes have been
1: Absolutely.
0: Around, and you can see them right away. If you watch somebody with their 49er helmet on in the beach being recorded of their workout, he's probably not playing with the 49ers.
1: Probably not.
0: Because he doesn't want to be bothered.
1: Right.
0: It's just, it's like, and obviously hindsight's always 20/20. So when you're in it, I do know that it's not as easy to determine these things. But it's crazy.
1: No.
0: I'm trying to give him a little grace
1: I
0: here,
1: know,
0: Mom.
1: You're giving grace to the 26 women. Yeah. That's so kind of you.
0: Yes.
1: Yeah, that sound, he sent it to a girl.
0: Uh-huh.
1: And this girl has, you know, put it out for the world to hear. I'm glad she saved it. You can do a quick Google search
0: sure.
1: on the roster of a team and figure out if this was real or not. Okay, I'm super not hating on this dude because he went through a lot of steps mm-hmm. to make this work. The fact that his business partner is reportedly only 18 years old, meaning when they started this 4 years ago, he was 14 years old. That's even more impressive. There is a video of him signing a contract, and I'm just like, this is the detail. I appreciate the detail, the effort that went into this.
0: Monty, why didn't he do that in something else?
1: Because
0: he has the ability.
1: Because he
0: obviously
1: has.
0: He has the wherewithal. He knows how to run a Fortune 500
1: company. A Fortune 500 company. He knows what he's doing. And I think there are opportunities elsewhere for Mr. What is it? Dejan Love.
0: Mr. Buddy Love.
1: Mr. Buddy. Yeah.
0: Buddy Professor.
1: I also went to his Instagram account when this first, because I wanted to see it.
0: Yeah.
1: And he, at this point, I don't know if this was smart, if it was always like this. And I think it was. No comments. Like, it was not, you couldn't comment on his pictures. All of them were locked like that.
0: Got
1: and I was
0: it.
1: Like, that's smart.
0: Yep.
1: Because that way no one can start putting like, oh, that's not, you're not a real player. You're not. So, he thought of that as,
0: I'm telling you,
1: the little details. I feel bad a little bit for the 26 women. Ladies, come on, get it together. You're embarrassing me. 26?
0: But embarrassing to the point, though, like, you're not even being just swindled by somebody. You're actually aiding them by not doing your research. Like, I know, like, we want to go into some situations and just be blindly in love or whatever the thing
1: sure.
0: may be. But if somebody's saying they're doing this in the hours or the mode of operation isn't adding up, I'm sure it couldn't add up. He wasn't at practice. So
1: that's,
0: where was he?
1: I'm over here trying to get you to unretire. And what did I say? I'll take you to practice. So if I start dating a guy who's telling me they're a player anywhere, I'd be like, I'm going to practice.
0: Oh, I want to go to practice.
1: I want to go to your
0: I
1: game.
0: Go to mini
1: I want to go to
0: something.
1: Event. I want to go see something.
0: Yeah.
1: Please show me how it is that you play. But no. These girls were just like, oh, okay. Yeah, you didn't make the team today.
0: Yeah,
1: oh, okay.
0: I'll let you hold 100,000.
1: No problem.
0: Yeah, no question.
1: No. Ladies, you're embarrassing me. Get it together. Don't allow a man to take your money by telling you he's a player when he's just holding his helmet at the beach. Mm. Come on, women. Get it together.
0: Shame.
1: We get it together for the next 2 hours. Don't go.
2: We are Fox Sports.
0: That's so great.
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15: And here's what you need to know.
16: It is official, and everyone watch out. According to multiple reports, Rams star defensive player Aaron Donald is coming out of retirement. He will be returning to the Rams on a one-year $20 million deal with playoffs incentives that could be worth up to $30 million. He'll be running alongside fellow superstar Myles Garrett. Donald last played in 2023 and is 35 years old. Do not let that slow you down at all. The NFL is placing Packers running back Josh Jacobs on the commissioner's exempt list. Meanwhile, as teams get down to 53 rosters, Browns place quarterback Dylan Gabriel in the reserve list, designated return. Odell Beckham Jr. has officially made the Giants' 53-man roster. So has Vikings quarterback J.J. McCarthy. Meanwhile, the Titans are waiving quarterback Will Levis. The Lions are waiving wide receiver Greg Dortch. In baseball, the Dodgers secured a 6-1 victory over the Detroit Tigers. Tyler Glasnow, 6 strikeouts. I'm Chris Perfett.
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0: Pro Safety, Carrie Rhodes. And it looks like we have a new technical producer joining us. Alex Teicher.
1: Alex in the building.
0: Hola.
2: ¿Cómo estás?
0: Pura vida. ¿Cómo estuvo tus vacaciones?
2: I'm so tan, I can't even understand you.
1: You are tan right now. You look good behind the glass, Alex.
2: I see my cheeks.
1: I see your cheeks.
0: Who is more tan? Alex Teicher or Scotty Scheffler?
1: Oh, Scotty wins. Scotty was way more tan than you, Alex.
0: Yo, Scotty Scheffler has a mega tan line on his face. Like, his hat has been blocking his forehead throughout the last 4 days of the Tour Championship. And he has taken his hat off because he has won the Tour Championship. Right, Chris? Can you give me a yes on that?

0: Yes,
1: it is. It is official. He now joins Tiger Woods and Rory McIlroy as repeat tour championship. And yes, we saw that in there, and it is like a ball.
0: No, it's literally like a black and white situation.
2: It is.
0: It's hilarious. So you don't have that timeline across your forehead, Alex, but you do look tan. Welcome back. We've got Michael Gonzalez, our executive producer, and Chris Perfett has officially moved over to the news desk. He'll keep us.
1: No, really, his forehead was reflective.
0: Yeah, no. It's so good. I've never seen that, which is just funny to me because probably all golfers look like that after a 4-day tournament out in the sun.
2: Yes,
0: but it's the first time I've really noticed it. Congratulations to Scottie Scheffler. Can I give a small congratulations to my Dodgers because they finally won today and they finally hit the ball?
2: Sure.
0: Finally.
2: Yeah, yeah. You know I don't like them.
0: I know you don't.
2: Yeah, yeah.
0: Let's talk a little bit about the Dodgers.
2: Yeah.
0: Because the Dodgers, I just want you to tell me if I'm wrong in my feelings. I know your Yankees are, they're there. They're pushing.
2: They're pushing. Yep.
0: Should get Aaron Judge back soon.
2: Yep.
0: Hopefully. That's very exciting. Mm-hmm. Your shortstop, I'm already blanking on his name. I have it somewhere, but he didn't really get hurt. Lombard, the last name.
2: Oh, Lombard, yeah.
0: Yeah. George Lombard. Mm-hmm. He's twisted his knee, but he's okay. Yep. Nothing major, so that's good. They kicked ass today against the Red Sox, like no questions asked. Mm-hmm. But the Dodgers, they won today. They did, and they got some hits finally. But the struggle with the Dodgers the last couple of weeks has been a little bit unsettling, been a little bit not just, to me, it doesn't just feel like a slump.
2: Yeah.
0: With the Dodgers. I feel like the last 2 years that the Dodgers have won, there's been a slump, whether it's hitting, pitching, right? And then they've figured it out at the end.
2: Yep.
0: This doesn't feel like that.
2: Okay.
0: I feel because I think Shohei Ohtani, again, his return to the mound has been pushed back.
2: Mm-hmm.
0: His knee is clearly bothering him. And I feel like it's a team that in a good way revolves around Shohei Ohtani.
2: Mm-hmm.
0: The Shohei Ohtani carries majority of the pressure for the Dodgers. And when he is playing well, it's contagious and it makes it easier for everybody.
2: Sure.
0: Right now he's struggling. He's not hitting well. He is not disciplined at the plate like I've seen in the past. And I feel like because he usually tends to carry the pressure and handle it well and hit in big moments, now that he's struggling, I feel like everyone feels a little bit of the nerves because they usually were able to rely on him. And it's contagious. And I don't know if you can, I know they're back-to-back champions.
2: Yeah.
0: But I don't have faith in being able to just turn the switch on because September is like tomorrow.
2: Yeah.
0: Am I wrong? Should I relax?
2: I don't know if you should relax.
0: Okay.
2: But I'll tell you this. Throughout history, right, there's been teams that have three-peated.
0: Mm-hmm.
2: All of them say the third one was the hardest. And it's just because, number one, they played so many baseball games in the past couple of years, right?
0: Mm-hmm.
2: When you continue to win, obviously you have to play more games. So they played more games than anybody.
0: Mm-hmm.
2: So the injuries are there. There's some boredom there. There's some, what you just said, we can turn this thing on because we've done it the last couple of years. That's in there. So it's a pot full of things that are bad things. But really good teams can course correct throughout the year. There's minor things, right? When it comes to hitting, it's always minor. It's not. There are some instances where somebody needs to go back to minors and retool.
0: Sure.
2: But for the really good players in this league, it's just retooling for them, fine-tuning things. Can they do that by the time they need to be ready to win a championship? I think they can.
0: You still think so? Okay.
2: I do. But this is the other conversation surrounding the Dodgers is, and just like with L.A., with the Rams, the talent on paper says it shouldn't be close. And so we're having those expectations. But if you look at their record and where they are, they're in a good place. So there's going to be lulls in the season where things aren't going well, but you have to figure it out as it goes on.
0: That's actually a really good point, that the reason this is so stressful is because on paper it shouldn't be close.
2: Yeah.
0: You know, they acquired Tarek Skubal,
2: yeah,
0: right? Like, and then instead of thriving, they seem to have flatlined at the worst time. And like, I'm looking today, Ohtani, 0 for 5 at the plate. Like, that's not normal for Ohtani at all. And I think the knee is really bothering him. When he first got off the mound, when they first took him off the pitching rotation, and he kept hitting, I remember they asked him about it because he had a great game after not pitching when he was supposed to, had a great game. And he's like, yeah, well, my knee doesn't bother my hitting. But now I feel like this knee has to be bothering your hitting, right? Going 0 for 5 is that's not going to fly moving forward. And because we're so close to September and other teams thriving, like, it's not even just about the Dodgers flatlining. Mm-hmm. It's more about the other teams feeling like they can do win. It.
2: Yeah.
0: And I'm not even talking about the Brewers, because the Brewers have been there. Yeah. The Brewers have a lot of pressure, too.
2: Yes.
0: Like, the Brewers can't get over the hump. They have been the they were the number one seed last year.
2: I think so.
0: I think the Dodgers were two. Both were buys.
2: Yeah.
0: But they were the number one. And they have not been able to beat the Dodgers in the postseason. Like, there is a lot of pressure with Milwaukee.
2: Yeah.
0: But I'm over here, like, looking at the Braves. Like, the Braves, all of a sudden, they're like, psh, we can do this. Mm-hmm. And that's the other side where I'm like, I hate that teams are feeling it right now when the Dodgers are not.
2: Yes. Monster, think about that. Again, teams that three-peat, that third year, if you go back and look at most of those teams that they beat to possibly go to the finals or win the finals, that team believed that they can beat them.
0: Right.
2: It's just, at this point, yeah, they're going to be teams that believe they can get it done, but at the end of the day, they got to get it done. And when they get in a seven-game series against the Dodgers, the Dodgers are always going to be the most talented team. So if they're able to fix it and like I said, fix those small things, they'll be fine. And you talk about Ohtani being 0 for 5 and the knee bothering him.
0: Mm-hmm.
2: That's the thing about sports. It's not always the big injuries. It's those little nagging injuries that kind of pull away from your normal stature to hit or to tackle or your normal mechanics to do certain things. And it just becomes a nag. And you have to kind of get through it, and he'll get through it.
0: The Dodgers in the last couple of weeks, I'm trying to see the exact number. In the last couple of weeks, Carrie, against teams that are above 500, they can't win. They can't win. And today they beat the Tigers, but the Tigers are not above 500.
2: Yeah.
0: Against any team that is actually above 500, the Dodgers have not played well. And so there's so many things that are pointing to me feeling like this is not good.
2: Yeah.
0: But you're right. It's still the Dodgers. Michael Gonzalez, who is, again, a Raider fan, he suffers, but he's a Dodger fan, so he's got that going. He wins there. How are you feeling? Tigers, it's like they beat the Tigers, but like, how 0 for 5 for Ohtani? I hate that.
3: I've learned my lesson after many years with this team to never hit the panic button too early. Obviously the success in the past has, you know, made me change that opinion. But this year, you are right. To your point, something feels different in the air, and it's really concerning because it's not the pitching where we were down Tyler Glasnow, Blake Snell for a majority of the year, Shohei Ohtani for a majority of the year.
2: Yep.
3: It's the lineup concerns.
0: Mm-hmm.
3: And we haven't gone through that big drought without a Freddie Freeman, without a Shohei Ohtani, without a Mookie Betts. These guys have played for a majority of the year, and the offense still looks stagnant. And that's really concerning. And then to the next point, the American League kind of looks like a mess right now.
2: Yeah.
0: Yes.
3: But in the National League alone, since the All-Star break, going into the All-Star break, they got swept against the Diamondbacks, divisional rival.
2: Yep.
3: They lost 3 of 4 to the Brewers, a really competitive team, the number one overall seed. They just got swept by the Braves. And they had a horrendous series against the Cubs. So it's like, something feels different this year, and it hasn't really turned. Obviously, the record is really good, but a lot of concerning things for sure.
2: For both of you guys, what's going on with Kyle Tucker?
0: Oh, listen, at least he got a hit. He got a hit. He got a hit, which thankfully, but I was more worried about his mental state missing those pop flies. There were like 2 or 3 games back to back where he missed one of them off the glove carry that he just, and I was like, now it's mental.
2: Yeah.
0: He did get a hit recently. In fact, I think he had a go-ahead hit that led the Dodgers to take the lead. But Kyle Tucker has been a topic of conversation, but he's not the only one. Like, the Dodgers are not young.
2: Yes.
0: They are not young.
2: Yep. That's the other thing, Monty, when you repeat, you want to keep those key pieces in, but sometimes you got to get younger.
0: They're not today. Not today, not yesterday. Yeah. I don't know. A lot of these guys aren't going anywhere. And Yoshinobu Yamamoto, the pitching staff is doing what they're supposed to be doing. But our hitters, again, flatlined. And I really like, I hate that I put so much pressure on Ohtani, but I think it's all on him. Like, if he's doing well, I think everybody feels like a sigh of relief. So they play well. He plays bad, everyone's on edge because he was protecting them in the lineup.
2: He's still batting first?
0: Yes. Okay. You know, like, now there's no protection in the lineup. Yeah. If you were feeling, Ohtani's coming up. Now I feel like teams are like, Ohtani's coming up? Perfect. Let me strike. Chris Sale struck him out with the pitch that was to Jesus.
2: Okay? Yeah.
0: Like, literally, it went up to Jesus, and he still swung.
2: That's when the mechanics are off.
0: Yes. Yeah. The discipline is off. Like, almost desperation.
2: Mm-hmm.
0: And that, I don't think, is good either. Like,
3: for as much talent as everybody says the Dodgers have, and they have a boatload of talent.
2: Yeah.
3: This team only goes as far as Shohei Ohtani takes
0: them. Really, though? Really?
3: And you know, like, Mookie Betts has obviously struggled since going to short. But Shohei Ohtani, I don't care what anybody says. Yes, the highest payroll in baseball, the most talent in baseball. This team will only go as far as Shohei Ohtani can take them.
0: I guess I didn't realize. I didn't think that 2 years ago, a year ago. You know what I'm saying? I was like, this is a team effort. They do it because they have Freddie, they have Mookie, they have all of these stars. And then now I'm like, it really is as far as Shohei Ohtani can take them.
2: Wow.
0: Which is crazy. Now,
2: that's good news for my Yankees.
0: No. Stop it with your Yankees. Okay. 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Speaking, though, of football, it's back, baby. 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Underdog.
2: So much for your struggles.
0: 41%, okay? But I'm just saying. Okay, September is around the corner, and anything can change in this last month. The NFL is 2 weeks away. Aaron Donald is back in action with the LA Rams. On the other side, we're going to talk to our NFL insider, Adam Kaplan, diving into that and so much more. So don't go anywhere. He is the All-Pro Safety, Kerry Rhodes, and I am Monty Bolaños, and this is Fox Football Sunday.
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0: Football Sunday here at Fox Sports Radio. I am Monsi Bolaños. He is the All-Pro Safety. Welcome back, guys. Fox Football Sunday presented by Underdog. Unleash your dog. And the NFL is just around the corner. Big news today in the NFL. Why not talk to our NFL insider, Adam Kaplan? Adam, how are you? Happy Sunday.
1: Guys, I'm well. Good to talk to you on this Aaron Donald Sunday, the National Football League.
0: Exactly. I think we were all expecting it, Adam, but I told Carrie I'm surprised that it's this early in the season.
1: Oh, you thought he might wait a little bit?
0: Yes,
1: point.
0: Yes, I did. I was like, we'll see him around week 7 so he can ramp up.
1: Yeah, look, well, what they'll do is they've got him on the 53-man roster. Mm-hmm. We'll give him a little bit of time to get ready here. Yep. Yeah, typically you want to give it a little bit of time here. But no, he is actually on what the Rams sent me on his 53-man roster. Now, he did work out for him. He thinks he's in good enough shape, but football shape is not game shape.
2: Yes.
0: Yeah.
1: And as Kerry can know as a player, that's what we got to get through here. So

0: to start. But the thing about that is he's still going to be on a pitch count, right? So it's
1: trying to acclimate
0: him back into it. I don't think the starter thing is going to be an issue overall, in my opinion. I think it's just the number of snaps. And so
1: starting only means he's in. Yes, yeah. Exactly. So is it 20? Is it 40? Now, Terry, here's another thing. Once he gets ramped up, they'll get a good idea of what it looks like over a series of weeks. Yeah. And then let's say it's 20 to 25 first couple weeks, and they could keep increasing his play count as they go along here. But it just makes him dangerous. And by the way, they're not very deep at D-tackle. Mm. This is another thing. This is a byproduct of getting him back. Now, at 35 years old, we have no idea. This is 3 years now that he hasn't played football. I mean, Kerry, as a former player, like, where are you at with this guy coming back?
0: Yeah, Adam, I'm excited. Obviously, this is just my opinion. I think he's the GOAT defensive player for me. Mm-hmm. He's the best I've ever seen. So
1: wow, is that really?
0: Yes, he is.
1: Wow.
0: For me,
1: more than Myles Garrett.
0: Yes.
1: His now teammate. How about that?
0: yes, I think he's.
1: Why do you feel that way?
0: Just the attention that you had to bring to him. And even with the attention being brought to him, he still got his numbers. So it's undeniable his talent and his force. But I think the thing about a guy like him coming back, I even compared it to Jordan, right? Like when Jordan stepped away for a couple of years with baseball, like we expected him to come back and do well, but we still didn't know. Obviously, I think he exceeded expectations. I want to see if Aaron Donald can exceed expectations. Then that's where I kind of stand with it, Adam.
1: Yeah. See, here's the thing. You put in nickel situations, you have Garrett, who's going to play anyway in all three downs.
0: Yep.
1: And you have Donald in there if they feel like he could handle it.
0: Yep.
1: I just now we don't know what version of Aaron Donald we're getting, right?
0: Nope.
1: And that's obviously a major factor. But you put those guys on the field together, if Donald's 60 to 75% of what he is or was. And don't forget now, they brought over the two corners from the Chiefs, Jalen Watson, who's a very underrated tall corner, and Trent McDuffie, one of the most versatile corners in the National Football League. Mm-hmm. Talking to the Rams, like, they're super deep at safety. Their secondary's deep. Kobe Turner's a stud who's on the Fonte of his rookie deal, who wants to get his new deal. And Byron Young, who's very, very underrated, who's also up for a deal. Guys, this is the NFL's best defense on paper.
2: Easily.
0: They got to play the games. They got to play the games.
1: I know. I get it. But it is on paper.
0: Yes.
1: It is on paper.
2: Let's shift over to the New York Giants. I feel like a team that does have some sort of expectation to do something with a new head coach. But Harbaugh describing Cam Scataboo as an infectious disease because of his antics. Like, how worried are we about Cam Scataboo?
1: I mean, just doing the knucklehead thing he did, you know, this week is not smart. I talked to someone close to him this offseason and said, oh, he'll be fine for training camp. He's actually well ahead in his rehab. And that turned out to be true. Like, he's looked good now. He's not really explosive. He's tough inside, physical runner. They got Tyrone Tracy as a changeup. Devin Singletary's been there for a while.
0: Yep.
1: Scataboo is a guy that brings a lot of energy and passion for the job. They love him. And look, they're going to be, if you look at their passing talent, they added a lot of big-time pass targets in free agency. Still, it's going to start with a run game. That will not change with John Harbaugh there. That's why they brought over Patrick Ricardo from Baltimore with him. So it's going to be a run-based team. And I spent a day a couple weeks ago with the Giants, extremely impressed with the development of the roster. They're going to probably be better. They're going to be, to me, an 8 or 9 win team, potentially 10. Like, I really believe they're one of the teams. Like, we're not worst to first. I'm not going that far. But they're one of the teams that we're probably counting out not to make the playoffs. But these Harbaugh brothers, man, they bring it, and they're really good coaches.
0: Adam, this is the best time of the year, to be honest. There's just so many things to talk about. But I want to talk about the two guys that are on the commissioner's exempt list right now. Mm-hmm. So obviously we know the Terry and Arnold thing, but Jacobs in Green Bay, that's going to be a big blow for them. And how can you talk about how long it could be or how short it can be?
1: Yeah, it could be. Yeah, it actually could be. It depends what the NFL and their information gathers. You know, he's on the exempt list, so he'll be on there as long as they think he needs to be. It could be because of domestic. It could be the baseline, by the way, 6 weeks.
0: Oof.
1: Six games.
0: There you go.
1: That, now, that's if they find

0: the information to be true. So you got to look at that. So they actually, I reported this earlier, the Packers trade for Caleb Johnson, I'm told it's actually a 2028 sixth-round pick.
1: Mm-hmm.
0: The Steelers, I'm told, were trying to move him, and the Packers obviously had a major need.
2: Mm.
0: And Caleb Johnson was a big disappointment out of Iowa. He was a third-rounder a couple years, actually last season, and they didn't want him. They might actually cut him, is what I was told, had they not been able to move him. So Packers wanted him, and they're going to run the football. You know, they're a big balanced team. So, but that's a huge blow with the situation here at Red running back with Josh Jacobs and his situation, no doubt.
1: There's been a lot of quarterback being let go at the moment and becoming possible free agent targets. Out of the ones that have been released by certain teams, are there any ones that are sticking of having a cool landing spot to go in and compete for a second string job somewhere?
0: Yeah, and by the way, Kerry, you probably know this as a vested veteran. For the veterans that are released, had they been on the week one roster, or if they've never had termination pay, like they would be eligible to have their base salary fully guaranteed.
1: Yep.
0: So what's going to happen, guys, and we'll go a little bit inside football here.
1: There you go.
0: a lot of guys will not sign to week two because the clubs do not want to guarantee their salary.
1: Mm-hmm.
0: And that's a big deal like that. Now, you can only do it once in your career. It's called the phrase is applying for termination pay. And look, this is a big deal. This is why you see so many teams tell agents and players, look, we'd like to have you back, but we don't want to guarantee your salary. Would you be willing either A, to go to our practice squad this week, or wait a week and we'll re-sign you week two? So you're going to see that. Now, I'm looking through my list of players that have been released. Not really. There are not a lot of surprises. And what happens is clubs feverishly, Monsi, try to trade these veterans or draft picks that never work out or never worked out. And they'll basically take like a seventh round pick. And I'll be honest with you, I was surprised that the Dolphins trade for Kyle McCord. It was an Eagles draft pick last year. They wound up cutting him, and then the Packers just traded him to the Dolphins for a sixth-round pick. Kyle McCord is a West Coast offensive quarterback. He actually fits it very well. He's going to be the backup to Malik. Mm-hmm. Think about this. He was traded today. He's going to be the backup right now to Malik Willis. I don't have another quarterback on the roster. It's kind of strange to do that.
2: It is. You just said something. You said it a little bit ago. So now I got to ask you, this will be my last question. Do you have a team in mind, Adam, that will go from worst to first?
0: It happens every year.
2: It does. Do you have a team in mind?
0: All right. You know what I'm going to do? I don't feel super great about it, but I like this team to be a of course, this division had a winner with a losing record. The Panthers were 8-9. All right, you asked me. I'm going to go with the New Orleans Saints.
2: Saints. Yeah, I feel like that is that's also the one team I would circle to maybe go from worst to first, because it does happen every year. And they ended on a good note. So I'm looking forward to seeing the Saints. Adam, thank you so much for joining us on this Sunday. Enjoy the rest of your day, and we'll talk to you next week.
0: All right, that's good. Thank you.
1: Yep.
0: See you guys.
2: Adam Kaplan, our NFL insider. You can follow him on X, Twitter at KaplanNFL, or listen to him on his Inside the Birds podcast. Now let's head over to the news desk. Chris Perfett, give us a rundown. What is going on?
3: Well, we got plenty going on. We'll start with the baseball side of things. The Dodgers picked up a, I guess, much needed win.
2: Oh, yeah. No, absolutely.
3: Over some team that I might, happen to root for.
2: A team that's not above 500.
3: My team, my team, who was doing very well until deceitful forces took Tarek Skubal from us, and now we were doing very well without Casey Mize and Tarek Skubal, and then we weren't, and now the Tigers are 9 games out of the wild card, and I am going back to hell. Enjoy.
2: #sports.
3: #sports. #suffering. Why are we still here? Why are we doing this? Yes, the Dodgers pick up a 6-1 victory. Tyler Glass now 6 strikeouts in 7 innings of work. The rest of that scoreboard looks like this. The Braves managed to outduel the Rockies, walk it off in extra innings, 3-2. The Yankees smashed the Red Sox 16-1. Who's it? So a pinch hitter by the name of Austin Wells.
1: No, Austin, yeah.
2: He's the catcher.
3: Yeah, but in a pinch hitting role,

0: had two home runs in this game. So the Red Sox are speaking of going to hell. Meanwhile, on the diamond right now, middle of the eighth inning, the Orioles hold an 8-5 lead over the Athletics. Phillies 4-1 over the Angels. Earlier, the Guardians smashed the Royals 11-1 as well. In the NFL, we've got quite a bit of stuff because rosters are coming down. The Vikings are going with four quarterbacks on their roster, including J.J. McCarthy. He is safe for now. And I don't know if that makes Michigan men happy or sad that J.J. McCarthy is still on the Vikings roster. Browns place quarterback Dylan Gabriel on injured reserve, designated to return due to a back injury. Odell Beckham Jr. has made the Giants 53-man roster, cementing that comeback. And, of course, the big story of the day, according to multiple reports, Rams star Aaron Donald is coming out of retirement. He's returning to the Rams in a one-year, $20 million deal that will see him line up alongside Myles Garrett and put together a very hellish defense for the Rams. Jordan Tyson for the Saints lands on the IR, designated to return. He will be out four games. That is the Saints wide receiver rookie Jordan Tyson. Back to Monty Bolaños and Kerry Rhodes.
1: Thank you so much, Chris. Perfect. You know, your Yankees.
2: Uh-huh.
1: They've had an up and down, you know, season, mm-hmm. obviously. But every time I look, it makes me laugh because they're still so far ahead for the first wild card spot.
2: Yes.
1: Like, they're still, every time I look, it's like, oh, nine games ahead. And it's just like, for the up and down season that they've had, good for them for being still in it. And listen, the AL is, as the kids say, cheeks. As the kids say, cheeks.
2: It
1: so,
2: is cheeks.
3: Cheeked cool. up.
1: Yeah, the Yankees still have a chance, which is what's crazy. Okay, let's have some fun with a little Carry On or Off.
4: Carry on my wayward son. There'll be peace when you are done.
1: All right, if you've never heard this segment, it's really easy. We're going to have our all-pro safety, Kerry Rhodes, tell us whether he is on board or not. Carry on or off. Kerry, let's start.
5: He sounds sexy.
2: Yeah.
1: Kerry, on or off? It's better late than never. Bills are putting in real grass in their new stadium. It's a good thing, even though the season is 2 weeks away. Better late than never?
2: I'm on board with that.
1: You are on board with that. Yes, okay. Yes.
2: Bring the natural grass back, please. We've seen all the injuries. We've seen some of these soft tissue things happening, ligament stuff. It's because of the surface. We saw the World Cup come in. What they do?
1: Mm-hmm.
2: Change it all to a natural playing surface. So let's try to bring that back.
1: Any fear because of how close the season is?
2: No.
1: No. Still off. Okay.
2: Yep.
1: Listen. All right. I love that. Okay. Kerry, on or off? Bill Belichick proved that he still got it after North Carolina pulled off the upset against TCU in Ireland.
2: I'm off of that
1: Ooh.
2: One. Yeah. Yeah.
3: Bill, I hate that song.
2: Bill Belichick is done.
1: You're so rude.
2: Obviously, in the offseason, having the whole offseason to prepare for TCU, he would definitely have those guys ready to play. But now we're going to get to, you got to do this week in, week out. Their roster is just not talented enough, in my opinion.
1: Okay.
2: And I love their offensive coordinator. Obviously, it's Bobby Petrino. That's
1: yes.
2: my old coach. So, but I'm off of Belichick.
1: You're off of Belichick. So yeah. you don't think with Bobby, it's allowed Belichick to go back and focus on the defense? Like, you don't see this being a successful year?
2: You see my face?
1: No, I see your face. I see it. Guys, he's just looking at me like I'm speaking a different language. Okay, got it. I got it. All right, Kerry, on or off? After his three home runs last night and the announcement that Shohei Ohtani's return to the mound has been pushed back once again, Pete Crow Armstrong is the clear NL MVP right now.
2: Woo! I'm going to say, I'm on board with that right now, Monty. Only because of what you guys told me here today.
5: Wow!
2: Just so you guys know, it's because of you, all right? I phoned a friend, and they told me that Ohtani was bad right now. He's 0-5, and PCA just hit three home runs. Yeah, give it to him.
1: Home runs, walking it off, playing defense like nobody. It's like I don't even like PCA.
2: Yeah.
1: And I think it's PCA's to lose right
2: go.
1: Now. It's crazy. All right, Kerry, on or off? The Clippers made a mistake letting Benedict Mathurin go by withdrawing their qualifying offer and allowing him to sign with the Pelicans.
2: I'm on board with that.
1: Yeah.
2: I'm on board with that. I mean, right now, obviously,
1: No, it's not a good thing, Alex.

0: the Kawhi thing is up in the air, and so if I, the only thing I could see with that, with them letting him go, is that Kawhi is going to be back now. So I mean, in that thinking, I would be like, okay, but if not, then it's a no for me.
1: I hate this. Yeah, when I saw the news, I was like, no, no, no, no. We were having a nice time. That's from Obsession. That's how I felt, like the girl.
0: Yeah,
1: that's how
0: was
1: I felt.
0: It.
1: Thank
0: Good
1: you
0: job,
1: so. Monster, oh, thank yeah, you. Thank yeah. you. Yeah! Ooh, you. That's how I felt when it was announced that Benedict Mathurin was no longer going to be a Clipper. Okay. Carrie, on or off, the Rams bringing back wide receiver Tutu Atwell has a lot to do with their lack of trust in Puka Nacua.
0: Ooh, I can see why you would say that, but I'm going to say I'm off of that one as
1: off
0: well.
1: Off of that one.
0: Yeah, I just think. Yeah, I think that Tutu Atwell comes back and he adds some depth for them. They got some young guys that are behind the two stars that they need to develop a little bit more, and Tutu knows the McVay's system. So I would say it's not because of that, but I could see why someone would say that.
1: You know, I think this is a perfect transition for us to get to the other side because Puka Nacua has antics. Cam Scataboo's got some antics. Are they just young? Can they grow out of it? Why don't we dive into that? He is the all-pro safety, Kerry Rhodes. I am Monty Bolaños, and you are listening to Fox Football Sunday.
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0: to Fox Football Sunday presented by Underdog. Unleash your dog. He is the all-pro safety, Kerry Rhodes, helping. Who are you helping out right now?
1: Helping out my buddy Beckett for his
0: fantasy football.
1: You know, I never do it.
0: You never do it. So that was sweet of you to help him, FaceTiming him, helping him out. I am Monsi Bolaños. I did one fantasy football draft already.
1: You did?
0: I did one. I'm on a fantasy football team with a bunch of girls that I don't know, a bunch of ladies. I know one lady.
1: Uh-huh.
0: She's married to a guy I play volleyball with. And they asked me last year to join.
1: I remember you told me.
0: Right?
1: That.
0: And I had to say to Jarek, who I play volleyball with, I was like, for money? You want me to come take their money?
2: Like, can't do it.
0: You know what I, like, you want me to take their money? And he was like, yeah, just get in there.
1: Of course.
0: Like, he's, but I was like, they know what I do. And he's like, I don't even think they know what I do.
1: But did you win?
0: I got second place. Out of the 12, there's three girls who know what they're doing.
1: Oh, okay, okay.
0: There's three. Okay. The others don't. No, it's evident. It's clear as day that they are just here for funsies.
1: They were there for the uniform color.
0: Yep.
1: The hot guys.
0: Yeah. Mm-hmm. Okay, all of that. Cool. So the draft, we already did. And that just goes to show, like, these ladies, they wanted to draft like 3 weeks ago. And I was like, gals, there's preseason. People are going to get hurt. We can't do this yet. And I'm like, oh, no, we don't care. We already did it. My team is stacked. It's stacked. But the girl that had the number one overall pick took Josh Allen.
1: Okay.
0: Yeah.
1: Okay.
0: Which is like, okay.
1: Yeah.
0: That's, did you just think he's cute? Like, what are we doing here? Do you like Hailee Steinfeld? Like, what is this?
1: Exactly.
0: So one draft in the books, as more are going to start happening, I am sure. And to draft or not to draft, two of the players in the NFL that are young and fun.
1: Mm-hmm.
0: And it was, you know, we could talk, I'm bringing them both together in this conversation. Running back Cam Scataboo of the New York Giants and wide receiver Puka Nacua of the LA Rams. Both players that have these antics in different ways. Both, they're likable, right? Like, they seem like fun guys.
1: Yep.
0: But at the same time, you worry me that you're already acting a fool in your young career.
1: Mm-hmm.
0: For Cam Scataboo, you're a running back. Your career is already shorter than it is for a wide receiver like Puka Nacua. Puka Nacua, you were like a diamond in the rough that was found by the LA Rams and have had some of the funnest catches in your short career.
1: Yep.
0: But you're over here doing things that you shouldn't be doing, walking into glass doors at parties in front of people because you're too plastered. You've got Cam Scataboo, who is recovering from a major injury, doing backflips when he shouldn't be.
1: Yep.
0: And in fact, Cam Scataboo's coach, the New York Giants head coach, had this to say about his running back.
3: Well, I mean, Scat's great. You know, he does bring a lot of energy, you know, and but he did get a 15-yard penalty at the end of practice. Did you notice that? So that's not infectious. Well, it is infectious, actually. You know, not infectious in the bad way, right? Yeah. Like infectious disease type of thing, you know? We don't want that. So we want it to be directed in a positive way.
0: You know, this came on the heels of a practice where King

0: Sam Scataboo was upsetting his teammates because he was going a little too hard, mm-hmm. going at the knees, maybe causing what, as a teammate, you're like, we're not really going to do this right now. Why are you putting me in any sort of danger? Mm-hmm. Why are you making me uncomfortable? So my question to you, and I know it's two separate players, but as the former All-Pro safety carry, is this something that is just two young guys with a lot of money in LA and New York, and it's just something that they're going to grow out of? Or is this something that you would be a little bit more worried about as a coach, front office? How would you analyze this?
1: Yeah. You're going to have one of these guys on every team.
0: Okay.
1: So it's to be expected.
0: Okay.
1: They're different.
0: Very.
1: Scataboo's a frat boy.
0: Okay. Yes.
1: He gives frat boy vibes.
0: Sure.
1: Like he just likes to have fun.
0: Yes.
1: And that's part of his nature. And so if he's on your team, he's going to do some things that are annoying, but he's also going to be there and somebody you can count on too. That's what it feels like with him.
0: Okay.
1: And so I think they'll be fine. Puka's a little bit more alarming.
0: Okay.
1: He's been here for a couple of years now.
0: Mm-hmm.
1: He's been a good player for a couple of years now. So he is who he is, almost. And that's where it's scary because now you have to, if this is who he is, this version of this guy needs help
0: okay.
1: in certain ways. And so the fact, and you can tell that because he hasn't gotten paid yet.
0: Mm-hmm. Exactly.
1: They know that's who he is right now. So now he has to show that he is more mature. He's going to be a guy that can handle that money when it comes, because when that money comes, there's going to be a busload of more opportunities to fail. And so if he's not ready for that, that's the thing that's alarming for me with him. Cam's just a frat boy, in my opinion. Like he's going to be the guy that's going to, even when he's done, he's going to be, even when he's playing right now, he's going to be at the Knicks game in the fall drinking beers. Like that's just who he
0: is. That's just who he is.
1: You know what I mean? Like,
0: yeah.
1: I don't think he's harming anybody.
0: Though. Right. No, you know, it's, I like how you separated the two because you're right. They're not the same.
1: No,
0: they're not the same. And with Scataboo, the situation with the players getting annoyed because he was going too hard in practice and like going a little at their knees or whatnot. I hear what you're saying, that as a player, you're more like, I know he's going to have my back on the field. He's going to have my back.
1: 100%.
0: He just goes too hard right now. Okay. Mm-hmm. With Puka Nacua, you're kind of like, I don't know what you're going to do off the field
1: mm-hmm.
0: type of situation mm-hmm. with other people involved. Cam Scataboo is always like, again, he's doing backflips.
1: In his own world. Exactly.
0: But both of them haven't been paid. And do you think this has, like, do you think if they were to have been drafted in places that were not LA or New York, it would be different? Or do you think
1: we wouldn't even be talking about them?
0: We wouldn't even be
1: talking. That's the point. Like, there's somebody like this on every team.
0: Got you.
1: But when you're in New York, in LA, and doing some of these things that these two guys are doing, which Cam's not harming anybody.
0: Right.
1: Puka has been in a different situation.
0: Mm-hmm.
1: So that's why they're different. And you talk about paying them. Cam's only in his second year. He's a little bit down the line anyway. But Puka should be, he's played enough football. And he's been around enough to know how to handle things. And he has Matthew Stafford on his team. He can
0: Sean
1: look
0: McVay,
1: at that model.
0: Yes. Like so many role models in front of him.
1: Yeah.
0: Yeah. I recently was filling in on The Odd Couple, as you mm-hmm. just did as well this week. And I said, if I'm the Rams, I don't know if I pay Puka Nacua what he deserves for his talent and skill on the field.
1: Yeah.
0: Like, I don't know if I trust you moving forward and to give you the money that maybe somebody else is willing to give you.
1: Yeah.
0: But if I'm the Rams, I don't know if I'm willing to.
1: Yeah, and the thing is, if they win this year, they probably
0: they really
1: won't have to.
0: That's the other side of it. Like, Puka Nacua, like, look at what is in front of you. Don't let it slip. Because you have an opportunity to be a part of a team that, let's say they win, that you could stay there and be part of it. Instead, they could win and they could ship you out before you know it. Oh, Puka, come on, get it together. Because it's so fun to watch you.
1: It is.
0: Cam Scataboo, just don't do backflips,
1: be
0: please.
1: Smart.
0: Just be
1: smart.
0: A little bit smarter.
1: Yep.
0: All right, who's being smart on the Packers? Maybe Jordan Love. That's next. So don't go anywhere. He's the All-Pro Safety. I am Monty Bolaños. He's Kerry Rhodes.
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0: This is not just a team. It's a statement.
1: Driving right. Looking to Thornton. Open left wing. Three. Rain dance. Kicks out Burton to three. Gucci.
0: Welcome to Valkyries Basketball. Presented by Kaiser Permanente. The official team physicians of the Golden State Valkyries. Now, here's the voice of the Valkyries. Kevin Dana.
1: Good afternoon, ladies and gents. It is the last game before the FIBA World Cup break for the Golden State Valkyries. They are in Portland for the first time ever, their second ever meeting against the Portland Fire. Portland coming to this game 16-23 in ninth. The Valkyries in second at 28-11. Now just 2.5 games back of the Minnesota Lynx, which lost to Atlanta earlier today. Hey folks, Kevin Dana on the call with you today. Our network coordinator Cam Williams, our statistician Alan Brown, our producer and engineer Ryan C. Davis. So the Valkyries will not have Cecilia Zanellini, Gabby Williams, along with Janelle Salon today. They have all left for Berlin, Germany for the FIBA World Cup. Mila Soa, who will be playing for the Australians at the FIBA World Cup, is there in Portland. She is active. She will not be in the starting lineup, which we'll get to shortly. But the Valkyries are down three key rotation players. Meanwhile, for Portland, Carla Leite has already joined France for the FIBA World Cup. Frieda Booner and Louisa Geiselsuter have already joined Germany for the FIBA World Cup. So they are not available, along with Sarah Ashley Barker, tore ACL a couple of months back. So let's take a look at the starting five presented by Ollie. It's going to be a new-look starting five with no Gabby and no Chechi. It'll be Veronica Burton, Kia Stokes, Kayla Thorne, alongside Kyla Charles, who's making her ninth start of the season, and Tiffany Hayes, making her second start and her first start since the season opener. That's the starting five for Natalie Nicasse, who's 51-32 this season, going up against the following five for Alex Sarama, the first-year head coach for the Portland Fire, Taya Oblak, Bridget Carlton, Megan DeLeo, the artist formerly known as Megan Gustafson. She got married mid-season. Emily Anxler is coming off a career-high game in their win over Atlanta, in which she scored 25 points, and Nadia Potch. So that's the starting five for the Portland Fire. They had a nice win in Atlanta on Friday, 101-83. Atlanta cut it to 6 in the fourth. They cut it to 5 in the third, but couldn't get over the hump. And former Valkyrie Carla Leite had 26 points and 6 assists. Valkyries in violet, Fire in black, tapped around and controlled by Oblak of the Fire. And this game has begun. Oblak with a standing dribble, guarded by Tiffany Hayes, gets a pick from DeLeo, skips it over to DeLeo, catch and shoot left wing three is too strong for the player averaging 13 points per game. A loose ball foul going to go on the Fire as Kyla Charles gets knocked to the deck. Valkyries won the only meeting thus far this year, 95-77. It was a Commissioner's Cup game back in June, on June 2nd. The Fire were 6-4 going into that game. The Valkyries were 5-3. And from that game on, the Fire went 5-15, but they have won 5 of their last 9 after dropping 15-20. So here's Veronica Burton on a bounce pass to Kia Stokes, gets the hand back on the right wing with it, guarded by DeLeo, lofted inside to Kia Stokes underneath the hoop, throws it out to the left wing, high catch there for Tiffany Hayes, 6 to shoot, jab step on Carlton, 2 feet in the paint, flips it up from 8 feet, and it drops in for Tiffany Hayes. The Valkyries take the early 2-0 lead. 9:18 to go, first quarter, Portland Fire basketball in the hands of Oblak, the Slovenian guard. Nice no-look feed inside to Anxler with the easy deuce, and we're tied at 2. The Valkyries coming up on a 79-60 win in New York. They are 3-1 on this five-game road trip thus far, winning their last three after losing the opening game of this trip to Chicago, 73-70. Burton, screen from Stokes, dribbles up top, chest pass to Thornton, catch and shoot, right wing three, contested, no good over Anxler, and flying in for the rebounds, Nadia Potch, outletting for Oblak. Oblak, 35-year-old Slovenian guard, guarded by Kyla Charles. It's a couple of screens from DeLeo after flipping the second one. Skips it over to the corner. Catch and shoot left corner threes. An air ball for Nadia Potch. Rebound controlled in the corner by Kyla Charles. Bounces it off to Veronica Burton, who on this road trip has 31 assists and 1 turnover. 20 assists, 0 turnovers in her last two games. Lofting inside for Kia Stokes. Good catch. No, knocked away. And out of bounds last touch by Portland. So 10 to shoot, 8:21 to play. We are

tied at 2 here in the first quarter. And it'll be Valkyrie's ball on the baseline. Valkyrie's 13-6 on the road this year, and 9-2 on the road in their last 11 road games, 10-2 in their last 12. Inbounds pass inside the left wing guard for Stokes, hands it off to Hayes. Jab step, flips it left wing for Kyla Charles. Surging inside, flip shot in the lane, short from the left alley from about 8 feet out. Rebound to Leo, and here comes Oblak. Oblak gets the pick, right wing with it. Screen from DeLeo. Bounce pass to a cutting Potch, and it was thrown just a little behind her and out of play. So a turnover there for Taya Oblak and the Portland Fire. Valkyrie's yet to turn it over in this contest. Valkyrie's 1-for-3, Portland 1-for-3 from the field. Back on June, the Valkyrie's hit 18 threes. This is a franchise record. Burton will hand off for Hayes. Attacking, getting downhill. Slides past Carlton, high off the glass, can't scoop it in. Rebound fire there on the break with Oblak. Oblak on the left wing, picks it up, sends it right side. Carlton catches, shoot, right wing three. In the air, it's around and out, no good. Rebound knocked around, and Engsler controls in the corner. Driving baseline pass, Burton reverses it up with the left hand off the glass and in. The Fire take a 4-2 lead. Well, those fans seem pretty into it in the early going. Fire have been eliminated from postseason contention. They got eliminated on Tuesday with a loss in Dallas. That game also clinched the Wings playoff spot. Tiffany Hayes has it. Whistle away from the ball and a foul. And it will go on and see Bridget Carlton. So 4-2 Fire. A little more than 2.5 minutes gone by. Hayes drawing a crowd underneath the hoop. Sends it out to Charles up top to Stokes, reversing left side for Veronica Burton. Crossover on Potch. Has it on the left wing beyond the arc. Carving inside. Trying to fade away. Potch bumps her. And we're going to have a defensive 3 seconds technical on Emily Engsler, I believe, the one camped out down low. Kind of a tough whistle there as the Valkyries had penetrated into the paint. Usually you see a defensive 3 seconds when the offense has the ball outside of the paint on the perimeter, but not so here. Kayla Thorne, 92% foul shooter. Has not shot enough free throws to qualify for league leader status, but has been money at the line and swishes that free throw, so it's 4-3 Golden State. Though Kayla has not been scoring a whole lot. Her last seven games, just 2.6 points per game. 7:11 to go first quarter. Valkyrie's ball trailing by one. Inbounds pass to Kia Stokes, left of center. Angling right. Dribble handoff for Hayes on the wing. Turns the corner. Gets in the lane. Off the glass and in over DeLeo. And it's 5-4 Valkyries. 4 points for Tiffany Hayes. Left side Oblak. Guarded by Thornton off a switch. Now DeLeo over to the right wing for Nadia Potch. Potch, crossover dribble. Trying to drive right alley and draws the foul on Kyla Charles. So first personal, they put it in the book as Tiffany Hayes. Now, both it would be the same numeral given by the official, 1-5 for 6 and 15, but they do put it down as Tiffany Hayes. Pick and pop, the Leo left wing three in the air way strong, and Kyla Charles scoops up the rebound. Charles, her second rebound of the game already, crossover Burton, left wing with it, opposed by Oblak. Beyond the arc, now dribbles to the left wing handoff for Thorne. Driving right alley, Charles drops it off. Hayes in the lane, runner over to Leo. Just crawls in over the front iron, and she's got 6 points on 3-for-4 shooting. So Tiffany Hayes has Valkyries out to a 7-4 lead. 6:17 to go first quarter. Oblak across the timeline. Bounce pass to Carlton. Takes it baseline. Guarded by Charles. Back up top Oblak. Quick one-touch pass deflected, but it gets to Engsler. Back to Oblak. Head fake and a drive left. Dally pulls up, gets stripped by Veronica Burton, and then she fouls Tiffany Hayes. And transition take foul they're going to call as well, so it's going to be one free throw in the ball for the Valkyries with 6:03 to go in the first quarter. I was going to say that had the potential to be a transition take foul because the Valkyries were going to get out on the run and now get a free throw out of it. Valkyries fourth in the WNBA in steals per game. And 7.7. That went down as a block. Here's the free throw for Kayla Thornton, and she hits another one. So 2-for-2 from the foul line for KT, and the Valkyries doubling up the Fire in the early going. 8-4. 6:03 to go first quarter. And the Valkyries will inbound it in the backcourt.

0: as Hayes will throw it in to Veronica Burton. Burton guarded in the backcourt by Nadia Poch. Has it high left side, crossover dribble, veering down the left alley in the paint, whips it out right wing for Caitlin Chen, who's into the ballgame. Hezzy on O-block. Gives it out up top for Tiffany Hayes. Hayes guarded by Carlton. Crossover, knifing down the lane, off the glass. Tiffany Hayes, they can't control her. 10-4, blowing past everyone. 8 early points for Tip, who's averaging 8.7 per game this year. Almost already north of her average. Ooh, Kayla Thorne nearly got the swipe on O-block. They call the foul on KT instead. So 5:35 to go first quarter. Valkyries up 10-4 on an 8-0 run, limiting the Fire to 2 of 7 shooting. Valkyries playing turnover-free shooty hoop through the first 4 minutes and 25 seconds as well. Inbounds pass, Carlton for O-block. Channeled by Chen, a screen, pick and pop with DeLeo. Handoff goes to Carlton on the left wing. Chen is there in front of her. They post up to Leo. Double comes, and Hayes strips her. Hayes the other way, outletting for Chen. Has an open Kayla Thornton for the layup. Beautifully run transition. And the Valkyries have a 12-4 lead, a 10-0 run, and a timeout called by Alex Sarama. Great start for the Valkyries as they lead the Fire by 8 with 5:18 to go in the first quarter on the 95-7 The Game, Golden State Valkyries Radio Network.
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0: 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Valkyries 12, Fire 4, 5:18 to go first quarter. Jordan Harrison into the game. Started the season on a developmental contract, but now on a regular roster deal. She has the basketball, the West Virginia grad. Between the rings, Valkyries in a 2-3 zone. Chest pass to Amy Okonkwo, captain of the Nigerian national team, misfires on the right wing three. Rebound controlled by Kyla Charles. So it's Charles, Hayes, Burton, Chen, and Thornton. And here's Tiffany Hayes. Shot fake and a jab step on the right wing. Going at Carlton. Going by Carlton. Shells it off inside. Thornton out to Chen for an open right wing three. Rain dance. And the Valkyries lead 15-4. Valkyries just getting into the paint at will in this game. Points of the paint are 10-4 at Golden State at this point. Little Hezzy Harrison trying to drive right side of the floor. Lost the handle. Gets it back. Chest pass to Poch. Catch and shoot right wing. Three.

three. Not a big-time three-point shooter, but she knocks that one down. And that stops a 13-0 Valkyries run. 15-7, Potch is a 24% three-point shooter. Chen hassled by Harrison. Left-hand handle. Now over to her right. Angling right. Hands off to Hayes. Hayes on Potch. Hands it off Charles, getting downhill, off the glass, runs it in, 17-7. Kyla Charles with her first 2 points of the game. The Valkyries are shooting 70% from the field, 7 of 10. Harrison taps her head, going at Chen, driving right alley, bothered by Chen, got fouled by Chen, almost rolled in the free throw, but two free throws coming up for Jordan Harrison, first personal on Caitlin Chen. So Jordan Harrison at the line, West Virginia alum we mentioned, spent her freshman year at Stephen F. Austin before transferring to the Mountaineers for the last 3 years, led the Big 12 in steals this past spring. This is her 12th game in the WNBA, was undrafted, and originally made the team from training camp, got a developmental contract, then that got converted to a standard contract 22 days ago on August 8th. Hit the first free throw. Here comes the second for Harrison, who on the season is 71% from the line coming into this game. Over the course of her collegiate career, was an 83% foul shooter. And swishes the second, makes it 17-9. Harrison 2-for-2 from the stripe. Tiffany Hayes will bring it up. Guarded by Carlton in the backcourt. Hands off to Chen. Working on Harrison. Angling right. Hand off Hayes on the wing. Hands off Charles now. They love to do that dribble handoff action. Up top, Tiffany Hayes splashing it in from downtown, straight on and straight through. And Tip has 11 points already. 20-9, the Valkyries, 73% for the field, 8 of 11. Six assists on those eight makes. Harrison driving on Chen. Nearly gets tied up by Kyla Charles. No, she just ripped it away from Harrison. Now Burton the other way, storming down the right alley to the corner for Thorne. Back to Burton, open right wing, three, Gucci, 23-9. Veronica Burton hits her first shot attempt of the game, and the Valkyries are up 14 points. And they're 3-for-4 from downtown as a team, 75% from the field overall now. Sarah Williams with it. The dribble handoff for Carlton denied initially by Burton. It does get back to Carlton, driving right of the lane. Storms into the paint, misses the runner. Rebound Kyla Charles. Out to Caitlin Chen. Chen head up. Gives it over to Burton. One more Charles. Could have driven baseline. Instead tried to go central and traveled. 2:46 to go first quarter. I believe we're going to get a Yuste Atite sighting here. There are two Valkyries at the scorers table. I believe number four was one of them. In violet. Well, the Valkyries off to a great start. That was their first turnover, by the way, so playing some clean basketball as well. They do commit the fewest turnovers per game in the WNBA at 11.3 per contest. So on the floor for the Valkyries, Leticia Mihir and Yuste Atite, who's guarding the rock right now. It's in the hands of Harrison on the left wing. It's a screen, angling right, off her Holly Winterburn, around to Carly Samuelson, the Stanford grad. Bounced off to Emily Angstler, trying to attack from the right baseline. Takes it to the wing, crossover dribble. Sets up Samuelson for a deep contested three to beat the shot clock. Offensive rebound caroms out to the right wing for Angstler. Jab step, launching the three. It's an air ball, and Kyla Charles will let it hop out of play. Valkyries with the ball up 14, 23-9 with 2:16 to go in the first quarter. The Fire now just 3 of 12 from the field and 1 of 7 from deep. So bringing it up, Veronica Burton. Working on Winterburn, who hit a huge banked-in three to beat the shot clock against Atlanta, pump their lead up to 8 in the second half on Friday. Whip pass out to Charles. Catch two right wing three off the feed from Burton's no good. Harrison rebound and hustling across half. Over to the right wing, dribble handoff to Winterburn. Up top to a wide-open Carly Samuelson. You don't want to leave her open, but she's a little short on that shot. Charles a rebound behind the back on Harrison, outletting for Burton. Gets down the lane. Chest pass to the corner. Catch and shoot three for Caitlin Chen. Too strong. Burton the offensive rebound. Gets it out to Yatite and around to Chen. So three ball handlers on the court for the Valkyries right now with Chen, Yatite, and Burton. Burton is going to catch a pass that does not count because there's a blocking foul on Kyla Charles's pass initially. So it goes on the Fire, and the foul goes on Jordan Harrison. 23-9 Golden State with 1:33 to go first quarters. Harrison's going to take a seat on that Rose City bench. They got the black jerseys that say Rose City across the front. Rose the Dragon, they just introduced their mascot, Rose, the glitter-breathing dragon. Here is Leticia Amihir up top. Goes dribble handoff with Tiffany Hayes, launches the right wing three and cashes it.

0: She's 2-for-2 from beyond the arc. She's got 14. 26-9. Valks by 17. Oblak back in there, angling left. Beautiful bounce pass, but she throws it at the feet of Winterburn. She had her wide open. Can't shoot the layup. Instead, has to give it out to Oblak, who misses the left wing three. Rebound Burton. She's fouled by Winterburn in the backcourt. And that'll be free throws because the Valkyries are in the bonus. So Veronica Burton to shoot two free throws. The Valkyries leading 26-9. Off to a great start. Tiffany Hayes, this is what she had to say about her success thus far and the secret to it.
1: Drink water and mind your business, pretty much. That's it. And work hard.
0: Those are some pretty good secrets to success. Mind your business, RC. Anytime you got a question for me, you know what I'm going to say? Mind your business. First free throw good for Veronica Burton. Here comes the second one with the Valkyries up 18. They're tripling the Fire, 28-9. 3X plus 1 right now as a score, with Portland being the X. Here is Taya Oblak, angling right. A little algebra for you on the 95-7 The Game Golden State Valkyries Radio Network. Beautiful drive by Holly Winterburn, catching it, going downhill, attacking for the left wing, and lays it in, 28-11. So here's Chen, goes up top, Hayes to Yotite, left wing, pass fake, now finds Chen, who goes dribble handoff with Burton, launches the right wing three, that one's short. The Valkyries now 4-of-8 from downtown, rebound to the Fire, it's Angsler, going at Ami here, lowers her shoulder and lost the basketball off her leg out of play. That'll be the fourth turnover for the Fire with 34.4 to go in the first. Now sometimes the Valkyries have started out slow, they have not started off a slow in this one. They are up 17. They're going to have a teenage lead, perhaps a 20-point lead at the end of one. 24 seconds left, 13 to shoot. It's a 10-second difference between shot and game. Here comes Burton, dribble handoff Yotite, turning the corner in the lane. No looks it to Chen for a right wing three. That one a little strong, but a good shot created. Oblak nearly got tied up by Chen. 10 seconds left, shot clock off for the Fire. Samuelson, chest pass to Oblak, guarded by Chen. 4 seconds to work with. Angling right. Has to launch the three straight on and rattles it in. 28-14 with 1.2 to play. It gets into Burton. She'll fling one up from 70 feet. Just kind of checked it and it was a little short. So 10 minutes in the books. Football score. 2-touchdown lead for the Valkyries as college football just got started. 28-14 Golden State over Portland. As we head to the second, the 95-7 The Game, Golden State Valkyries Radio Network.
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2: 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That's the next game. That's in 2.5 weeks because of the FIBA World Cup. Janelle Salon and Gabby Williams already joining Team France. Cecilia Zanellini already joining Team Italy. And so far, no issues for the Valkyries, up 14. They did lead by as many as 19 at one point. Fire showing a 2-3 zone as Caitlin Chen has it. Joined on the floor by Kia Stokes, who sets the screen. Pass deflected, looking for Kyla Charles. The other two on the floor are Tiffany Hayes and Yusta Yatite. So Charles will throw it in right sideline. Charles, 5 rebounds in the first quarter for Kai. Catch and shoot left wing 3 for Yatite. Is a little short. Batted out by Kia Stokes, but controlled by Carly Samuelson. Down the left side of the floor goes Carly. Gets the screen switched onto by Kyla Charles. They move it around to the right side. O'Block off the screen. Fires a 3. It's short and the rebound taken away in the corner by Carlton. Out to Samuelson for a left wing 3. That might have been partially blocked because it was way short. No, it was just an air ball. Surprising.

Carly Samuelson's a career 38% three-point shooter over her eight-year WNBA career. And it was a, she shot 49% for her collegiate career at Stanford from downtown. Incredible. And it wasn't on like a half attempt per game either. Here's Yatite over to Chen. Runner from the elbow. Right elbow knocks it down. Beautifully done as she teardrops it in for her second made field goal. She's got 5 points. Valkyries up 16, 30 to 14. Oblak, crossover dribble, angling right. Now moving left behind the back. Lost the handle and got it back. Hits the deck and gets tied up by Kyla Charles. So Charles and Oblak for the jump ball at the 8:51 mark of the second quarter. That Valcatraz defense has certainly traveled up to the Moda Center. They've allowed just 28% shooting, and they've already forced four turnovers. So here we go. Kyla Charles at 6'1", Oblak at 5'8", so significant size advantage of 5 inches for Kyla Charles. Can she win the jump ball? She puts a hand to it. She bats it into the Valkyries' front court, but it's controlled by Bridget Carlton. They only have five to shoot. That was actually a pretty smart tap. And then Carlton throws it over to Oblak, who couldn't control it, and it bounced on the sideline because the Fire did not have a lot of time on the shot clock. That was actually a really smart play by Kyla Charles. And it's the fifth turnover for Portland. Hayes, deep left wing. Screen from Stokes, lost the handle, gets it back and bounces it off to Stokes and gives it right back to Tip, who has 14 points already. Zips a pass to Chen. Portland showing zone. Chen for Hayes, launching a deep straight on three. That one halfway down. And now Charles flies in for the offensive rebound and gets fouled. So that'd be on Carlton. The fans just realizing that the foul went on the Fire. I think they thought it went on Kyla Charles initially. 8:24 to go, second quarter. And Charles will throw it in. The foul goes on Bridget Carlton. That'll be her second. Inbounds pass to Hayes on the left wing. Screen from Stokes. Up top with it. To the corner for Yatite. Shot fake. Put on the deck. Runner. Little short from the right baseline. But another offensive rebound for Kyla Charles. It powers up and puts it in. They're going to call an offensive foul. Lowered the shoulder. And Kyla Charles making the flopping motion. I'd like to see a replay because initially I thought that was an offensive foul too. So here is the replay. Kyla Charles gets it, lowers the shoulder. Not a lot of contact. It didn't lower it a ton. I can understand why they called it, but it'll be the first on Kai, and it's just the second turnover for the Valkyries. Oblak over to DeLeo for the right wing three. She's dangerous from deep. That one almost went down. I'm not sure how it stayed out, but Charles gets another rebound. It's going to be her seventh of the game, I think, once the live stats update, as Hayes has it on the left wing. Kyla Charles, a rebounding machine in this game. She averages 4.3 carams per hour per contest. Left alley drive, Tiffany Hayes throws it away. Intercepted by Samuelson, running the break for the Fire. Bounce pass over to Angsler, whips it to the corner. Oblak, wide open right corner three, well short. Rebound batted out by DeLeo, but tracking back is Tiffany Hayes. Well done. Now here comes Yatite. Yuste across the timeline. Up top with it, defers back to Hayes. She'll run the offense on this possession. Fire yet to score in the second quarter. Valkyries leading this period 2-0 with 7:18 to go in the half. It's Hayes over to Charles. Catch and shoot right wing. Three. A little strong. Offensive rebound. Stokes out to Chen. Now Yatite zips it inside. Charles fading away off 1 foot from 10 feet. Too strong. DeLeo the rebound. Game kind of hanging there at 30-14. I mean, obviously still Valkyries well in control, but they've had a chance to make this a 20-plus point lead. DeLeo spin move, step through on Stokes, stays in front of her, but a nice finish by Megan DeLeo makes it 30-16. And finally, it took a little more than 3 minutes, but the Fire have their first points of the second quarter. 6:45 to go here in the second. It's Chen on the right wing. Hands off for Hayes. Guarded by Samuelson. Drops it back for Charles. Sizing up Angsler. Backdoor bounce pass gets stolen by Oblak. Sending Angsler on her way in transition. Bowls over Tiffany Hayes. They call the blocking foul on Tip. And that'll be the second on Hayes, who has not scored in this quarter after putting up 14 in the first. 6:30 to go, second quarter. As heard an extra whistle there. Let's see. Hayes did not make the challenge motion, but she didn't exactly agree with the call. Yeah, the Valkyries might be challenging this. I thought they might be heading to the bench. As we will have our under six mandatory, and we'll see if it is indeed a challenge. That is my guess, but we'll let you know when we come back here on the 95.7 The Game, Golden State Valkyries Radio Network.

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8: 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Veronica Burton back into the game. The challenge was not successful for the Valkyries. It stays a blocking foul. Tiffany Hayes, who is not happy with the decision, as Engsler steps to the line and hits the first free throw. Has been awesome the last couple of games. Mentioned her career high 25 against the Portland Fire. Before that, Engsler had 12 points and 15 rebounds in the elimination loss to the Dallas Wings. Hits both. It's 30-18. The Valkyries have gone nearly 5 minutes with scoring just 2 points. Chen gets to the left elbow, out for Charles, driving and dishing. Burton, left wing with it, guarded by Jordan Harrison, puts it on the deck, surges into the lane, Eurostep reverse layup, off balance, does not go. Here comes Bridget Carlton. Carlton flings it over to Leo, one more Harrison, open left wing, three, we got an 11-point game. Make it nine, 30-21. And so Valkyries lead slipping a little bit here. They were up by 19 at one point. Jab step inside. Thornton right block. Jumper rattles in. The Valkyries certainly needed that. Six for KT. It's 32-21. It stops a 12-4 fire run. 12-4 fire run. Here's Harrison. Right wing with it. Off the bounce. Fires a right wing three. It's off the left side of the rim, and it glances out of play. So despite the 12-4 run the Fire were on, they're still shooting 30% from the field, and 3 of 16 from downtown Portland. So Charles will bounce it into Veronica Burton, and Burton will bring it up. High left side. Gets the screen from Stokes. Crossover away from the Stokes on ball. Whips it out to Chen. Chen sizing up Winterburn. Driving runner up. No good, but drew the foul on Holly Winterburn, and two free throws coming up. Should note, Emily Engsler is just subbed out, walking a little funny, caught R.C. Davis's eye. And it's the second foul on Holly Winterburn as Caitlin Chen will go to the line. Chen only shot 7 free throws last year. She's gotten to the line much more this year, shooting 7.

0: 72%. First free throw for Chen is good. Averaging 6.5 points per game on the season. First free throw makes it 33-21. She's the only one who has scored off the Valkyries bench. They've gone 8 deep thus far. No Nadia Fingle, no Ashton Prechtel, no Mila Soa as of yet. Second free throw does drop in after rattling around a couple of times. So the Valkyries are perfect 6-6 from the foul line, and Chen has 7 points. The lead is back up to 13, 34-21. High left side, Harrison. Pick from Sarah Williams. Driving and whipping to Amy Okonkwo. Attacking from the left baseline. Spinning on Thornton in the lane. Bounces it off for Sarah Williams. Draws two defenders and nearly goes out of play. Saves it in to Jordan Harrison, who sets up Potts for a left wing three. And that's too strong to beat the shot clock. Rebound knocked out of play. I thought that was off Harrison. Certainly Kyla Charles thought the same as well. But it will stay on this side of the floor. Keep it Portland basketball. Shot clock reset to 14 with 4:50 to go before halftime. So Holly Winterburn will throw it in left sideline. Gets it in to Jordan Harrison. Guarded by Chen up top. Taps her head. Gets the screen from Williams. Driving right. Still has it beyond the arc on the right wing. Skips it over to Winterburn. Put it on the deck. Bounces it off. One to shoot. Left wing three is short. Another offensive rebound. This time it's Sarah Williams. Out to Potts. Lost the handle. Nearly stolen. Potts keeps it for the fire and bounces it off to Winterburn. Guarded by Burton with 5 on the timer now. Zings it over to Harrison. Driving baseline. Gets blocked by Kayla Thornton. And here comes Chen leading the break for the Valkyries. Caitlin Chen to Burton. Gets it right back on the right wing. And they settle into their half-court set. Gets a pick from Kia. Angling left. Chest pass to Burton. Nearly stolen by Winterburn. In and out dribble between the legs. In the lane. And lays it up and in with a left hand. Thought she might have gotten away with a little chicken wing with that left arm or with the right arm, but beautiful lefty scoop. 6 straight for the Valkyries. They lead by 15. Harrison in the lane. Gets stripped by Veronica. Burton has Williams to beat in transition. Winterburn comes from behind her back to knock it out of play, and it'll just stay with the Valkyries. So not a turnover for Burton, who still has 1 turnover on this 5-game road trip. It is incredible. Her assist to turnover ratio coming into this game, 4.11 to lead the WNBA. They're showing the replay. There was a quick little hook with that right arm that VB got away with. Inbounds pass from the left baseline to Ami here, just checked in. She got stripped by Jordan Harrison. Harrison will bring it up with 3:37 to go on the right side. Angling right, throws it over top to Carlson. It's stolen by Amir. Will she dunk this time? No, she'll just lay it up and in, 38-21. She dunked when she was 15 years old. That's why I bring it up. And she nearly dunked last year in a game. But a timeout called by Alex Thoromitz, an 8-0 Valkyries run. They lead 38-21 with 3:29 to go in the second quarter on the 95-7 The Game Golden State Valkyries Radio Network.
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3: 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Valkyries up 38-21. There's a lot of violence in that building there at Moda Center. We've seen a couple of pockets of Valkyries fans. They're showing some right now. One fan's rocking a Ballhalla in the House sign. Someone had a Valcatraz sign. So we love it here as Taya Oblak's bothered in the backcourt by Burton. Nearly an 8 count. Just got it across the timeline. That pressure defense from Veronica. Oblak dribbles over to the right wing. Nolik's it over to Carlton. Swings it left side for Carly Samuelson. Out to Carlton. Catch, shoot, right wing three. 37% three-pointer. No good there. And Hayes has the rebound. Tip with 14 all in the first quarter. Bounces it off for Caitlin Chen. Chen directing traffic. Here comes Ami here. Up top, reversing over to Veronica Burton on the left wing. V has Carlton on her. Sets up Chen. Going to work on a crossover in the lane. Runs it up and in. And a foul on Nadia Potch. And one for Caitlin Chen. Valkyries on a 10-0 run. That's lasted nearly 3 minutes now. 40-21 Valkyries. I think it might be 2:59. It was 8-0 at 2:17, Alan Brown, and we've played 42 seconds since the timeout. So there you go. Caitlin Chen with 9 points off the bench already on 3 of 5 shooting. She's a plus 15 in her 13 minutes. The free throw from Chen is short. Rebound tapped, and Hayes has it. So a new 14 to work with. Chen on the left wing, opposed by Angsler. Back to Hayes, moving from the left wing, centering the rock. Crossover on Oblak, bounce pass to Burton. Two to shoot, back to Hayes, has to launch. Deep left wing three, contested, almost went in. But Thornton gets the offensive rebound, stripped by Nadia Potch. How about this? Potch was on the floor, her back was basically on the floor, and somehow knocked that out of Kayla Thornton's hands. That was impressive. It's still Valkyrie's ball. Right baseline entry here with 2:27 to go. Burton looking around. Gets it into a me here. No. And that's going to be a turnover for Veronica Burton. Just her second of the 5-game road trip. Carlton gets a nice screen from Angsler. Gets turned aside by a me here who is not afraid of guarding deep on the perimeter, apparently. Angsler in the lane, draws two, back out. Carlton shot fake on Hayes, contested left corner three off the move, no good, and Hayes has the rebound. Hayes across the timeline, speeding into the front court for Burton. Into the corner, dishing to Chen, catch and shoot, three is good for Caitlin Chen. Her second triple of the game. She's got 12, Valkyries by 22. Another 2X plus one advantage here for Golden State. Into the corner, Carlton blocked on the three by Burton. And Hayes has it again. This 13-0 run coming in 4 minutes and 8 seconds. Hayes with it. High right side. All Golden State right now. Ami here patiently setting a pick for Tip. Guarded by Potch. Hezzy crossover in the lane. Fouled. And that's the last foul to give. Are they going to say she's in the act? I don't believe so.
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Okay, she's had to deal with a lot of injuries as of late. And she is to her feet now, but still kind of bending over. Now she'll walk. And appears to be walking fine. But still had to call timeout. See if we could see what happened here. I don't know. She might have had the wind knocked out of her. I couldn't quite tell, but she's holding her stomach. Thankfully, it's not a lower extremity deal.

kind of just got cracked. But we actually talk a little Carly Samuelson, our halftime chat with Stanford women's basketball coach Kate Pay. I caught up with on Friday. Figured, hey, we talk with Sharman Smith on Wednesday, the Cal women's basketball head coach. We got to be fair and balanced from an ACC perspective. Yes, the old Atlantic Coast Conference now in the Bay Area with Cal and Stanford. So good to catch up with Kate Pay. Full disclosure, I am the voice of Stanford women's

0: 9 points, 47-23, with 42 seconds to go in the second quarter. Oblak gets the pick down the lane, drops it off beautifully to DeLeo, lays it in. She drew a couple of defenders. Oblak with her second assist. It's 47-25, about a 12-second difference between shot and game here for the Valkyries as Chen takes it across the timeline. 22-point lead for Golden State. Angling right, driving, spinning pass. Her initial defender sets up Hayes for a left wing three. A little short. Oblak the rebound. 15 seconds left. Maybe a little bit of mojo can be had here for the Fire heading into the locker room. Shot clock off. 8 seconds left for Oblak and company. Angling left, down the lane, draws two, out to Anxler, shot fake from three, put it on the deck, behind the back, stolen by Hayes, and that'll do it for the first half. 47-25, a dominant first half performance from the Valkyries as they outscore the Fire 19-11 in the second 10 minutes. We'll take a break, come on back with our halftime festivities led by RC Davis on the 95.7 The Game, Golden State Valkyries Radio Network.
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4: 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Game summary presented by Chase, the official financial services provider of the Valkyries. Golden State leads the Fire by 22, 47-25. Tip Hayes with 16 to lead the Valkyries. Caitlin Chen with a dozen off the bench. Again, no Gabby Williams or Janelle Salon off to Berlin with Team France, and no Chechi Santalassini off to FIBA for Italy. Anxler and DeLeo have six each to lead Portland. Time for all the answers presented by Harvey AI, the official legal AI partner of the Golden State Valkyries. Two significant runs in this one. Half number one, a 13-0 run in the first, and a 15-zip run in quarter number two. Kevin Dana spoke with Stanford women's head coach Kate Pay, and we'll have that for you next, as well as the SFO scoreboard on the Golden State Valkyries Radio Network.
0: Did you know that as of 2021, nearly 80% of San Francisco's economic activity was concentrated downtown?

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0: pay, asking her about the upcoming season down on the farm.
1: Kevin, we are really excited about our roster that we've put together. I call it a youth movement. We will be young, four juniors, four sophomores, four freshmen, but a lot of talent. We have I'm very excited about the improvement of our returners this offseason. They've worked really hard in the gym. Haley Swain, Alex Eschmeyer have had a great offseason. Nora Ezike and Shea Ijuwe are currently participating with Team Nigeria over in Spain, getting ready for the World Cup.